0: They got about 110 years of coaching down on the sidelines.
1: Yeah, I mean, you got Coach Gold's 40 years. Andy Fedora's calling the defense here, 42 years.
0: And then Rick Nordhuis with 35.
1: There's a lot of experience in these coaching staffs.
0: Blau snaps back, looking outside, caught number 31. That's going to be Charlie Rottinghouse, and he's going to pick up a first down inside the 20 to the 18. It's going to be 19, I think, officially.
1: Yeah, that was a good little play there from Sacred Heart. Easy out round, an easy pass to be made as well. And looks like Lawrence was in the zone coverage. They just left it open in the flats.
0: It is going to be at the 18-yard line.
1: We'll see here. Kind of eager to see how long Lawrence wants to keep a safety out there. And if they want to start packing in, it looks like they just keep spreading out the defense with those receivers.
0: Yeah, it's going to be Clow from under center. It's going to be a keeper to the outside. Kind of had me fooled there, but he's going to be brought down a gain of one to the, actually it's going to be a gain of two to the 16-yard line.
1: Yeah, and that was a better job from Hudson Red in the defensive end spot there. Staying home, not committing to the fake. And tackling the quarterback this time. He gave up that speed option earlier.
0: Well, like I said, that really fooled me because I watched the running back go up the middle and I figured they handed it to him again.
1: And that's why they want to run it. They want to mess with their eyes and try to fool you. But as long as defensive players are staying true to their jobs and not being selfish out there, everyone can make a play.
0: So here's Clow. Three out to the far side, one tight end in the formation. It's going to be a snapback. It's going to be a quarterback draw to the outside. He's going to keep it and go. It's going to be about the first down line.
1: Yeah, and that's going to be inside the 10-yard line as well, so close to the end zone here for the first drive.
0: Yeah.
1: That was a really good design play. Just a simple QB sweep, but they pulled the guard around on the strong side, and just everyone picked up their blocks beautifully. It's going to be old-school football just like
0: close.
1: That. Yeah, they might want to
0: measure
1: this.
0: They're calling for a measurement.
1: Yep. It's been a fast-paced game already. About 4.5 minutes in this drive.
0: And Falls City could have it first and goal here. It's going to be depending on this.
1: Yeah, I think. I don't know. It'll be close from this angle. It kind of looks like he got it.
0: Chain gang, I see Mitch Buck, Jordan Moyer, and Mike Telez down there.
1: Oh, just short.
0: It is going to be short.
1: Going to be inches. So yeah, they're going to bring the sticks out here to get the official marking on the ball in the field. You know, like, I mean, like NFL, they're trying to go to the, like, electronic on the side judges. And you don't have to haul these big old signs around.
0: And yes, it is going to be, is it going to be, I think it's going to be third and one.
1: Yeah, I think it will be. See, a couple. If you want to take a shot and play action and take a shot in the end zone, now might be the good time to do it.
0: Trying to keep the sun out of my eyes here. Clow in the I form. Snap back. It's going to be a handoff to the fullback. Mm. That's going to be growth, and he's going nowhere.
1: Yeah. Great interior front there from Lords. They just pinched right into the fullback, and there was nowhere to go.
0: But they do give him the first down. He got a yard. He did get a yard.
1: I guess forward progress if he's going to get some inches, and they gave him it. But, hey, good effort there from Lawrence, not giving any more else. Now they got four downs to stop him.
0: So it's going to be first and goal inside the 10 at the 17-yard line.
1: Boy, nothing's been easy to get here for the Irish offense. They've been working hard all the way down the field. Had a couple mishaps, but able to overcome them.
0: It's going to be first step back, hands off to the outside. And he's going to be slammed in the backfield.
1: Great open field tackle there. That was Noah Boyer, one of the smallest players out there for both teams. But, boy, he is just a warrior out there.
0: Called his name a couple times last week, too.
1: Yeah.
0: He's a great player.
1: And he's been having to play a lot more with Dominic Sizes out for the Lords. I think that's his corner spot there. And Boyer also playing some fullback as well, a little short guy like that.
0: Now, remember, last week we did see Lords also. They didn't really know what to expect coming into this game, coming into their game last week. They kind of took a drive, gave up a touchdown, and then from there they really turned things on to make it 50-8, final scored 50 unanswered.
1: Oh,
0: miscommunication, and he's going to be sacked.
1: Yeah, that was misplay there. Fullback goes one way, the quarterback faces the other, and he just got a face full of defense.
0: Yeah,
1: there.
0: that was just bad miscommunication, sloppy error.
1: And a bad spot, too.
0: And that is something Coach Goltz is going to be on his players about in film.
1: Oh, yeah. No, he... Especially here, 10 yards away from the end zone, you have that happen.
0: And now
1: you've got third and nine.
0: Yeah.
1: Tough, but we'll see here. Two more plays here to get in the end zone for the Lords defense.
0: Under center is Clow. He's going to snap back. He's going to look to throw it. It's going to be a screen pass, and he's going to drop it.
1: Even if he did catch it, I don't think it was going anywhere. Lord's defense was all on top of it.
0: Yeah, that was growth. And it's going to bring up fourth and eight.
1: And we'll see here. It's going to be see how well pass protection is. Obviously, if they're going to pass it, I assume they will. But Lord's pass rush last week against Falls City was almost unstoppable.
0: Yeah, if you're Falls City, you really don't want to give it up to... Don't want to give it up to the Knights offense that quick.
1: No. But if you're looking at Lord's defense, who do they need to stop here? Really watch out for Hayden Clow, especially how fast he is at quarterback spot. If he feels any sort of pressure, he's gonna let loose and try to run into the end zone.
0: They're spreading out again, and we're going to get a timeout. It's going to be timeout Irish.
1: Yeah, a little extra time here. Big play here, especially.
0: Yeah.
1: You drive down the whole field. You don't want to come up with no points.
0: So we're going to take a quick break here. And we'll be back with more high school football on B103.
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0: Welcome back to Pioneer Field in Nebraska City. Falls City Sacred Heart had a good drive going. They got down inside the 10, and now since then they've gone three and out. It is fourth and eight from the eight. And Trevor, what have you seen so far?
1: Well, excellent drive, obviously, from Sacred Heart. They've just been running the football well. Not really explosive plays, but just marching down the field. A couple of third down conversions as well on this way. But here, this is a big play. You don't want to come up scoreless after such a successful drive.
0: So they're going to spread it out. It's going to be one to the far side, one to the near side, two tight ends, an empty set for Clow. Snap back to Clow. He's going to be looking. He's going to be stepped up, and he's going to be sacked. Just outside
1: wondering.
0: The 10 at the 13-yard line, and that's where the Knights will take over.
1: Right before break, I was wondering how good pass protection is going to be for the Irish, because Lords just stacked up those sacks last week against Falls City Public, and that same sort of pass rush comes up big time in the red zone.
0: Oh, and there's the breeze.
1: Oh, man, I tell you, and right here, the sun behind the trees over the horizon, it's going to get a lot cooler and a lot more comfortable.
0: So the Knights will take over from their own 13-yard line. 5:13 left to go in the first quarter. First and 10. From the I-form, it's Rutt. It's going to be a keeper to the outside, running through tackles, still fighting, and then he's going to be stopped after a gain of about 4.
1: Talked to Hudson Rutt's dad. He's doing the tickets down there for the school, but he told me that he was reminding Hudson, you got to hydrate all day today. With this humidity, you cannot expect it to get cool enough for you to not cramp.
0: Well, we were talking about it last week. Dominic Scheises is out.
1: Yes.
0: I talked to his dad this week at the golf course, and he said that he actually broke his thumb.
1: Yeah.
0: And he's got pins in his hands, so he's out for at least 3 weeks. Pitch out to Snitzer. It's going to be running over a man down to the just outside the 20 at the 39, I think, is what it's going to be.
1: Yeah, going to be close to the first down, a couple of yards to go. But I tell you what, that's the type of runs that North Hughes loves his offense to get. And of course, he's going to want a breakout run for the whole field. But these short 4 to 5 yard gains, it really wears the defense down.
0: Looking at this crowd, you can really tell this is a rivalry game. Oh, and they're going to get him to jump.
1: Yeah, big time there. That's going to get the automatic first down as well.
0: Yeah. So that's going to give Knights a 5-yard penalty offside on the Irish. So after a 3rd and 1, it's going to make it 1st and 10 for the Knights.
1: Yeah, and you're thinking defensively, let's get a stop here, make them have to think about punting it. Now you're going to give them a whole new

0: We'll see. It's going to be a lot of option play from Lower Central Catholic. But here, second and long, your Sacred Heart. You got to be thinking about play action pass.
1: So now from the near side, they're going to put man to the far or to the near side. Rut in the single back. Now he's going to motion a man. Snap back. Rut. It's going to be that misdirection toss to Snitzer. Running over some players. Still going. Fighting. Lowering the shoulder. And he's going to get a gain of about 9.
0: No, really surprised they didn't give him the first down on that forward lean on where he fell. I tell you what, though, Sacred Heart tackling.
1: What a strong run.
0: Sacred Heart tackling has got to get better. They're tackling way too high to above.
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1: Apologies for the technical difficulties there. Hudson Rutt had a great quarterback run up the middle to the 24-yard line, and then they turned around and Noah Boyer fumbled it back into the arms of Sacred Heart. So Sacred Heart will take over at their own 23-yard line, first and 10, 2:01 left in the first quarter.
0: Yeah, really tough break there from Lord Central Catholic. Driving down the field, had a great QB sneak there for not only first down, but even more. You give it right back to the Irish.
1: It was a great run by Rutt. So now the Irish are going to go power football. It's going to be a handoff up the middle to the fullback, and he's going to be given about 4 and then slung down. That's going to be growth.
0: Boy, this is just going to be old school football,
1: it's
0: man.
1: Power it's football versus power football.
0: Bringing back the fullback.
1: Something you haven't seen in a long time.
0: It's look at these coaches too. We talked about the years of experience, decades, 40 years and 35 years. It's just what they've always been coaching, and you know what? It works because they do it so well.
1: Minute 28 left in the first quarter, 2nd and 7 on the Sacred Heart 25-yard line, 2nd and 7 Sacred Heart. Snap back, he's gonna look to throw. Clow pass is broken up. Intended for number 31. That was Charlie Rottinghouse. Broken up. Was that number 4? No, that was number 13. That was number 13. Carter Bennett.
0: Hey, Carter
1: on
0: Bennett.
1: Pass breakup.
0: Carter, young sophomore kid.
1: Yeah, sophomore. Played baseball with my brother.
0: Good name drop there. Carter Bennett really coming in his sophomore year. Kind of small out there. We're really competing against the Sacred Heart team. I think just a couple injuries with Lord's team is having some young kids step up.
1: Well, that's something with Dominic Scheizos being out. He's a huge loss on the defensive side of the ball.
0: He was.
1: Snap back to Clow. He's going to be rolling out. He's going to throw it across the middle. That's going to be number 38, Traden Witt, for the first down to the 49-yard line of Sacred Heart. It's going to be 1st and 10 just on their side of midfield.
0: Yeah, really good rollout. I think that's what's going to be a lot of passing here on out for Sacred Heart, is letting Hayden Clow use his legs, get some space outside, and a lot more time to throw than that 4th down sack near the goal line.
1: They are really running down not really running down the clock now because it stopped. With
0: especially running
1: out
0: of bounds.
1: So Cloud's going to be in the empty set, 3 to the far side, 1 tight end, snap back. He's going to be looking to throw. He's going to heave one deep. It's going to be intended for number 31, Charlie Rottinghouse, and it's going to be incomplete. Good defense by...
0: And that was Carter Bennett again. Yeah, he's doing a really good job covering, staying hip on hip on both these times, both these stops, without even giving up a defensive PI as well.
1: Yeah, that was a good throw, just better defense.
0: See here.

0: There's already a minute left in here in this quarter.
1: No score. Snap back, Clow. He's looking to throw. He's going to be rushed. It's going to be a screen to number 29, Growth. Growth's got room to the near side. To the cut. No.
0: Oh, just caught.
1: He's going to be out
0: there.
1: Of bounds at the one.
0: Wow, great
1: that
0: hustle.
1: That might be at the half-yard line.
0: Man, that was great hustle from the backside. I think that was, couldn't tell which Lawrence defender that was on the backside running all the way. But, man, what a great play design here from Sacred Heart. Called it a perfect time, too. Get a lot of pass rush and got a blitz on him as well. And able to get your best receiver and athlete out there on the offense.
1: Yeah, that
0: Ross.
1: Was great.
0: And those open field blocks and those screens, it's really hard to make contact, but both those linemen did.
1: I really wasn't sure if he was going to get it off because I thought he was going to be sacked.
0: Yeah, that was good timing in the backfield.
1: So now it's Clow from the wing. Snap back, handoff up the middle to Growth, and he's in. Touchdown, Sacred Heart.
0: Yeah, I mean, that was just powerhouse football. Really thought Gross should have got there in the end zone. They rewarded him with a one-yard rush there to get that touchdown. His ninth of the season.
1: Ninth already? Wow. So with 50.6 left, it's Irish 6, Knights nothing as we await the two-point conversion. Run the big man in. That's Traden Witt.
0: And we'll see what they want to do. A lot of times, teams like to do something tricky here for these first two-point conversions.
1: Snap back to Clow, and he's got his foot stepped on.
0: Yeah, I think that was one, either the fullback or running back there that just got tangled up. Try to get it off there or falling down, but yeah, that's going to be a failed attempt there, obviously.
1: It was a good attempt at a throw while leaning backward. So, with 50.6 seconds left in the first quarter, it's Irish 6, Knights nothing. I think we're going to go ahead and keep it here for just a moment as we only got 50 seconds left to go in the first quarter. We're going to be taking a break at the end of the first quarter, so let me see if I can get my sponsors pulled up here. All right, go ahead and thank some sponsors. Doane University, rooted in liberal arts. 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
0: Quick score update is halftime at the John Sabrock Elmwood Murdoch game. John Sabrock's up by 10, 28-18.
1: And that was where we were originally supposed to be at tonight. And the weather kind of pushed us off. It's a little cloudy up there.
0: I will say up towards where Elmwood and Murdoch would be at. And they just don't have the press box size, so we'd be sitting outside
1: for
0: that, too.
1: Yeah, that's kind of why they moved us, is because we just can't risk to get our
0: obviously we
1: can
0: get there an hour early, but no, if we would be sitting outside in that rain, that would not be good.
1: All right. Again, 50.6 seconds left. Irish 6, Knights nothing. Knights had a good drive going and then kind of fumbled.
0: They did. They just fumbled
1: it. Messed it away.
0: Yeah, it was Noah Boyer on the handoff. And actually, it was a good handoff, but defense right there was able to punch it out. But remember,
1: Sacred
0: Heart.
1: They're all coming from the down set.
0: That's Here's how they kick. Always do it.
1: Short kick. Returnable ball by Noah Boyer. He's going to try to cut it back, and he's going to run right into the defender. That was number 5, Creighton Crawford. Creighton. I was trying to read Creighton.
0: Yeah, we'll see how Lawrence here handles adversity here, because giving up the football and allowing a huge first drive was really good, too. They just came up short and had a fourth down and sack.
1: Come on, wind blow.
0: But anyway, here.
1: From
0: Lord's,
1: the power set.
0: Even though Lord's down, they're going to keep running powerhouse football at you.
1: Snap back rut. Pitch out to Snitzer. Snitzer's going to get to the outside, cut it back a little bit, and then he is going to drag defenders for a gain of about 8.
0: I'll say that. These Lord's runners, they're always falling forward. They're never getting pushed back. They're getting an extra yard or
1: That's
0: two
1: just
0: falling.
1: It's and pure
0: it's
1: strength.
0: Huge. It's huge. Well, it's huge for a drive. I mean, you're getting those extra yards instead of 2nd and 6. You've got 2nd and 4, maybe 3.
1: And I think they're going to be kind of content with running down the clock. 15 seconds left in the first quarter.
0: And
1: they
0: probably get one here to think about
1: up.
0: Third down.
1: Snap back rut. Hand off to Snitzer up the middle. And he's going to be drugged down. No gain, maybe a gain of one.
0: Yeah,
1: and
0: no.
1: That is going to take us to the end of the first quarter.
0: Yeah,
1: so
0: no.
1: After one, it is Irish 6, Knights nothing. 3rd and 2 on the 27. We'll be back with more high school football in just a moment on B103.
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1: Welcome back to Pioneer Field in Nebraska City. We're getting ready to start the second quarter of football between the Irish and the Knights here at Pioneer Field. It is 6-0 Irish after one. 3rd and 2 on the 27 is where the Knights have the ball.
0: Well, Lords has had some time here in the quarter break to think about what they want to do to convert this. By the way they've been running it, they should get at least 1 yard out of it.
1: I'm hoping. Well, not really hoping, but you'd think.
0: Unbiased opinion.
1: Yes, I'm trying my best here. All right, Rutt from the I-form. Oh, and they're going to get him to jump again.
0: That's the
1: same man, number 42, Toby Baxter.
0: Yeah, senior too, usually a smart player. I remember covering him in basketball last season, but a couple times here, giving the Lords Knights a first down in the backfield as well. Mental mistakes already from Sacred Heart, but they're the ones in the lead.
1: Yeah, 12 minutes still to go, and the Knights have a first down. Rutt in the I-form. Snap back, pitch out to Snitzer to the near side. Snitzer's got a couple blockers running, and he's going to be pushed backwards, but forward progress is going to give him right to the 40-yard line midfield.
0: Yeah, that was just another good 6-yard run. Hard-nosed football blocks are just getting set on the edge as well. It's just going to be that kind of game. Huddle up, take about 20 seconds off between plays. It's going to be a low-scoring affair for sure.
1: Again, in case you don't know, 8-man football is an 80-yard field.
0: Some of us are still learning.
1: Pitch out to Snitzer to the near side, running over a man, and he's going to be slung down almost to the first down marker.
0: Yeah, they might give it to him here.
1: Yeah, they are. First down Knights. That tidbit about the 80-yard field, Trevor, was more for Mark if he's out there listening.
0: Shout out to Mark.
1: Well, first game I called it a 90-yard field, and he was very disappointed in me.
0: You know, Canadian football, 110-yard field at the 55-yard line.
1: Oh,
0: 20-yard,
1: wow.
0: 20-yard end zones. Well, they got to fit the soccer field in there, too, you know.
1: All right, Rutt in the I-form. Boyer and Snitzer behind him. Snap back, handoff up the middle to Snitzer, and he's going to be buried right away.
0: A little extracurricular at
1: the
0: end. Yeah. But, hey, you're going to get that in this kind of game, and I like the refs are just letting it happen, though. But, you know, that's what Sacred Heart's defense is going to have to really look like the majority of this game is stuffing those runs in the middle and tackle well on the outside.
1: Well, and like I mentioned in our pregame, this is small-town rivalry football at its finest.
0: Yeah, it's probably my obviously, it's a really big rivalry. It's my favorite rivalry here in River Country, for sure.
1: The Battle of the Catholic Schools is what I called it.
0: And just the history runs so deep, too. There's just decades of stories.
1: Rutt from the I-form. He's going to fake the pitch. He's going to drop back to throw. Throwing over the middle and just over the outstretched arms of number 11, Toby Poppleton.
0: Yeah, tough break there. Now you're forcing your offense to convert a 3rd and 10. But I think that was the first time Lourdes actually passed the ball. If I remember correctly, it took a whole quarter to get that first attempt.
1: Really wondering who this is with the camera on the near side.
0: We got football to talk about, Hank. Come on, man.
1: Snap back. It's going to be a pitch out to Snitzer again. He's going to cut and run it up the middle, and he's going to get about five. It's going to be fourth and four at the 31-yard line.
0: Yeah, and you know, you got to go for it here if you're Lords. Obviously, with an eight-man field, too short to punt it. But really, any run play they want to do, I'd like to see if they go back to that veer option and have Hudson Rudd get a chance to run on the edge.
1: All right. From the I-form, here is Rutt. Snap, pitch out to Snitzer again. Snitzer is going to be pushed out of bounds pretty soon.
0: He's
1: going to
0: be well short of it.
1: He's going to be well short, and it's going to be a first down for Sacred.
0: Engine not letting any run space for Snitzer. He actually hasn't had much run to do here. Snitzer hasn't had really much running lanes to open up for him. Last week against Fall City Public, he had just open lanes everywhere for him.
1: Well, I was kind of, like you said, expecting him to go back to that veer.
0: Yeah, you know, it was successful early on. I think maybe the handoff between Hudson and Hudson Rudd and Noah Boyer is making Nord Hughes a little cautious about that play.
1: So, waiting for Sacred Heart to break the huddle. Now they do. Coming up, it's going to be the wing. Clow under center, puts a man in motion. That's number 24. Snap back to Clow. He's going to be under pressure. He's going to roll out. He's going to throw, and he's got a man. Number 29, Growth, and he's going to be down, dragging a man.
0: Oh, he's
1: still
0: done.
1: Going. Down to the, I think that's going to be the 14-yard line is where they're going to put him.
0: Interesting play design. Growth coming in from the fullback position. He just ran a seam route right up to the gut of the defense, and nobody picked him up.
1: And he was dragging Snitzer along with him.
0: I saw him in the pregame warm-ups without pads on. He is a strong kid. He's obviously number one in the weight room in Sacred Heart this summer.
1: So from the 14-yard line, it's first and 10, 9:12 to go in the first half. Still running the wing. Two men behind him. Here's Clow from under center. Snap back. Handoff up the middle to Grove, and he's going to be stumbled.
0: Oh, he lost the ball for a second as well. I think it bounced right back to his arms.
1: He landed right on top of it pretty much.
0: Yeah, I saw the helmet from Alex Snitzer just hit right on the football and just bounced onto the ground. Luckily, back in the arms of Grove.
1: Well, that couldn't have been Snitzer because Snitzer's standing down here on the sideline.
0: Oh, you know, it was middle linebacker number six then. That was Grant Martin.
1: Okay.
0: I'll tell you what, Grant Martin, I remember him just a little middle schooler kid. He's really grown in to a physical football player.
1: So here's Clow from the wing again, under center. Snap back to Clow. He's going to fake the handoff, drop back to throw. He's going to roll out. He's going to tuck it, and he is going to spin off a defender and then be buried back at the 14-yard line. It's going to make it third and 10.
0: And that was just good coverage behind the DBs for Lords. Nobody was open. Clow just had to run. And a good rally tackle in the open field from Lord's defense. Make it third and 10 now, but we've seen this before. Sacred Heart's first drive had a third long, fourth and long, and it was Lord's that came up with the sack and the ball back.
1: And Gulch really talked about in his interview, kind of running the clock down, taking their time. Clow from the empty set. Dropping back, he's under pressure. Kreifels, he's going to pitch it forward, and it's going to be incomplete. Tip at the line.
0: Yeah, I think that was Harper Weldon getting the hand on there. Good old Harper, senior D lineman there, getting the hand on there. I don't know how open the screen was going to be anyway, but that's just good pursuit from the D lineman.
1: But he had Kreifels right on top of him as soon as he took the snap.
0: Yeah, that's just going to be Sacred Heart's path. Expect a lot of scramble or just roll out and boots from Hayden Clow in the backfield for passing.
1: So they are going to go for it. They're going to have three wide, two to the near side, one to the far side in the pistol, and now they're going to take a timeout.
0: Yeah, it looks like Sacred Heart again there. Think about it once again. He did this earlier.
1: So with 7:34 left, it's Irish 6, Knights nothing. 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
1: Welcome back to Pioneer Field in Nebraska City. It's Irish 6, Knights nothing. 4th and 10 for the Irish at the Knights 14-yard line.
0: Yeah, I expect maybe Cloud will roll out to the wide side of the field or something here. Going to be some excellent coverage needed from Lourdes.
1: Cloud end around, but he's going to look to throw. He's going to throw. And he's got a man, touchdown Irish. That is number 38, Traden Witt. What a play to catch the Knights off guard.
0: And that was actually Noah Howard, the receiver, on the reverse with the passing touchdown, too. Excellent play designed to get Lourdes on their heels.
1: That was, you kind of expected that he kind of ran, he did kind of roll out, but then he just,
0: he did,
1: and, it off.
0: And I tell you what, the whole defense went with Hayden Cloud because he's such a focal point in that offense. An easy pass to his teammate.
1: There was a Knights defender right on top of Witt, but he was just able to out-muscle and make the catch. So now it's going to be Cloud pitch out to number 24, Noah Howard, and he is going to take it in for the two-point conversion. It's Irish fifth. Irish 14, Knights nothing. I was waiting for the scoreboard to catch up there. They had it all the way up to 16 points. No, that's not right. So 7:29 left. Irish 14, Knights nothing. We're going to take another chance to thank some sponsors, including Stack Furniture and Carpeting, Whaling Insurance, Fairway of Nebraska City, Kime Farm Equipment, Nemaha County Hospital, Arbor Bank in Nebraska City, Burr Farms, Lifetime Vision Center, and Valentino's in Nebraska City, along with Doan University, rooted in liberal arts. Learn more at doan.edu. So, Trevor, what have you seen so far from both teams?
0: Well, obviously, just old school, run it at your face football for both teams. But right now, Lourdes, kind of in urgency mode, even though down by only two scores. But with the offense they run, they have to have a score here, or else it's going to be too much time taken off the clock, and they might go end up in this second or first half scoreless.
1: So let's see if we got any score updates. It is Boys Town over Syracuse, 7-0 with 9 minutes left in the second quarter. Ashland Greenwood over Auburn, 7-0 with 9 minutes left in the first quarter. Over in... not many updates yet. Falls City's over Freeman, 18-14, with 10 minutes left in the second quarter. And we'll check out some more after this kick, which the ball has fallen off the tee. That is going to be, looks like, Snitzer and Boyer back to receive. It's going to be number 56, Reed Kirkendall, to kick off. Here's the kick. It's another short kick, returnable by Boyer. Oh, lowers the shoulder. What a... and he loses his helmet.
0: Oh, now he's going to have to be out of play here on offense. But, yeah, very physical run from little Noah Boyer out there.
1: So Knights will take over at their own, I think, 20... it's going to be about the 29-yard line.
0: Yeah, right here. For Lourdes, don't have to do anything too different here. Don't have to do anything crazy or special plays. But you just got to march down the field like you have and limit your mistakes. We've already had a fumble and couldn't convert a fourth down either.
1: Correction, it's the 28-yard line. rut from the I-form. It's going to be that misdirection pitch to Snitzer. Snitzer's going to try to make a man miss, and he is not going to do it. He's going to be slung down. I think he got a yard.
0: Yeah, Sacred Heart defense really stepping it up a notch since how they started. They're really setting the edge, playing more downhill from the linebackers, and not leaving any running lanes open for Alex Snitzer. He's had a pretty tough night so far.
1: Yeah, he has. Not the night that he had last week.
0: No, not at all so far.
1: So, putting two men in, that's Boyer and number five. Let me find my
0: Yeah, that's going to be old Leo Rammold.
1: Yeah, Leo Rammold. Lord's only a couple seniors, a lot of juniors.
0: Yeah, they're pretty young. Interesting year next year.
1: Rut from the pistol. Snap back is going to be the option. Rutt's going to keep it. Running through a couple men. Stays on his feet. And he's going to carry a man down to the 35. No. Just crossed the 35 to the 36-yard line.
0: Yeah, it's still going. Sacred Heart going back to their high tackles after I gave him some praise. Especially against a 6'3" quarterback like Hudson Rutt. With the way he runs, you have to tackle lower on him or else you're going to go for a ride.
1: That is probably one of the taller players for the area at quarterback, at least.
0: Oh, yeah, for sure. Usually when you get a 6'3" player, you're putting him out wide for a receiver.
1: Yeah.
0: But he's got the best arm on the team. You
1: From
0: have to
1: the
0: put
1: pistol
0: him at quarterback.
1: Again, Rutt, he's going to run it to the near side this time. He's going to take it up the middle. He's got the first down, and then he's going to be brought down by a host of defenders. Wasn't even brought down. He was more stood up. It's going to be first and 10 across the 40 to the 39-yard line of the Irish.
0: Yeah, just another, once again, physical run from Hudson Rutt. You wonder if he can keep doing it for two more quarters here after halftime, though. He's been the main offensive component for this drive.
1: So it's going to be, they're going to stay in the pistol. Two to the far side, one tight end in the formation. It's going to be a snap back to Rutt. Option again. He's going to take it up the middle, make a man miss, and he's going to good run down to the 32-yard line.
0: There. And sticking with the option both ways.
1: So it's going to be second and three from the 32-yard line.
0: And I tell you what, when the quarterback has that option with a runner like Rutt, you got your one of your best runners with the hands on the football every time on these options. So until Sacred Heart stops it, expect the same thing.
1: So he's got two men to the near side, one tight end in the formation, and they're going to get the flag.
0: Yeah, stop the play there. There's going to be a false start. Yep. He did go on two again, trying to get another jump on first down, but this time, Laura's going to have the mishap.
1: So that'll back him up five. It'll be second and I think eight from the 37-yard line.
0: And you know what? Right before they called the play, that it was going to be another speed option, this time to the left. But that would have been the third speed option in a row.
1: It was about this time last quarter that Hudson Rutt had his long quarterback sneak. I think maybe you could go back to that again.
0: Well, maybe not on the second and eight. But I tell you what, a little different here. They're going to split out Hudson Rutt.
1: They're going to have Snitzer in the backfield at the Wildcat. One to the near side, one to the far side.
0: I think we got some miscommunication on how to line up, though. Yeah.
1: Timeout Nordhuis. Or timeout Lords, I guess.
0: Oh, Nordhuis obviously called that
1: one.
0: He did not like how...
1: He did not look happy when he had to call that.
0: They tried to do something goofy there, and kids just didn't know how to line up. Who knows how much they've practiced that play there.
1: Yeah, really. And he is not happy down there in the huddle.
0: Oh, it's been a pretty frustrating first half for Lourdes.
1: Oh, yeah. But it's only 14-0. You can mount the comeback.
0: It is, but you look at how you got to 14-0. You already had the ball in the red zone. You fumbled it. And you get a fourth down and short, and you couldn't convert it. You give the Sacred Heart the ball back. I'd be frustrated, too, if I was Nordhuis. This should not be 14-0.
1: So at the end of the first half, it's Johnson Brock 28, Elmwood Murdoch 24. Johnson County Central is over Conestoga 8-7 with 8 minutes left in the second quarter.
0: Tell you what, that'd be a pretty good matchup there. I was watching the JCC and Sacred Heart game from last week. JCC's got some big physical kids. They run the same offense as, they just really just run the I formation. I don't think they run any other formation. Yeah,
1: Conestoga is 2-1, like Gio said.
0: And I remember covering them in the first week. They got a lot of returning players.
1: They're going to be in the same formation. Snitzer in the Wildcat. Now he's going to motion Boyer across. It's going to be a fake handoff to Boyer. Snitzer's going to keep it. He's going to get to the outside. He's got room, and he's going to go. Snitzer to the 10. Touchdown, Knights.
0: Yeah, I was wondering if they're going to go back to that same formation after they had a little mishap, but it worked out. Good on Coach Nordhuis sticking with his call.
1: And use that speed by Snitzer. So, with 4:10 left in the second quarter, it's Irish 14, Knights 6, as we await the two-point conversion.
0: Yeah, it'll be big two-point conversion, especially in a tight game like this. Expect all four quarters to be tight. But yeah, looking back to that last play, it was the first time we've seen Snitzer out in the open with no defenders to get in front of him. But boy, if he sees green grass, he's hard to catch up to.
1: He finally got a little bit of room there. So, Rutt from the pistol, man kind of jumped on the Falls City side. He's going to keep it up the middle, and he is going to run it in for the two-point conversion. It is going to be Irish 14, Knights 8 with 4:10 left in the second quarter. 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
1: Welcome back to Pioneer Field in Nebraska City. It was a long run by Alex Snitzer for the touchdown. It's 14-8 Irish over the Knights with 4:10 left in the second quarter. We're waiting for Justice Kreifel to kick it off. Trevor, what did you see on that last drive?
0: Yeah, and just really focusing on that scoring play because it's over almost half the field. 38-yard action. Alex Snitzer was actually taking the snap. Hudson Rudd out wide, and it was just a fake handoff with the jet motion of Noah Boyer. Whole defense just kind of went with Boyer. I don't know why, because Snitzer is the number one guy you need to focus on in the backfield, really. But, yeah, he kept the ball. Lead block, pulling guard, just found one guy that had to block, and he was off. He was gone.
1: And here's Kreifels to kick it off.
0: Tell you what, that was a huge score, though, just adding on to what I said.
1: Yeah, they needed that.
0: They had to, because Sacred Heart's starting to really get into good motion here.
1: Kreifel's hands in the air, runs up, and kicks it. It is going to be a deep kick.
0: And that'll be a...
1: And it's a touchback,
0: yeah.
1: A touchback across the goal line.
0: In high school, once that ball hits
1: it,
0: even if you catch it, it's going to be a touchback.
1: Yep, you can't return it out of the end zone.
0: Which I remember coaching back in the day. Some refs would forget about that rule, and some kids would take it out if their foot was on the line. And whatever. Let the kid run for it.
1: Might as well. There's no point in not letting him drive.
0: Well, especially one was for a touchdown we had, and we watched film the next day. He caught that 1 yard into the end zone. That should have not been a touchdown. Oh, well, we'll take it.
1: Oh, yeah, I bet. So, Sacred Heart to take over from their own 15-yard line.
0: And leaving a guy wide open here on the white.
1: Yeah.
0: Okay, they caught on to it.
1: It's going to be a handoff. Oh, no. To get popped.
0: Ooh, yeah.
1: And there's the flag.
0: Yeah, I was wondering if one was going to come out.
1: I think that's going to be a kind of a high hit.
0: It was, especially when he hit towards the head and neck area. That's one that refs are taking a huge emphasis on lately.
1: So they are going to call it targeting.
0: Yeah, tough break there. But, hey, that's fundamentals, though. That's why you got to hit low, and you come in screaming at that backside corner spot.
1: So it's going to be a first down 15-yard penalty, and that's going to be a huge one.
0: Yeah, those 15-yard penalties in 8-man are just so huge. I mean, that's almost a quarter of the football field for 8-man.
1: Yeah, and is that 15 yards from the spot on that one?
0: Right, yeah. So it was 15 yards from where it happened. Which was already a decent run anyway.
1: Yeah, about a 9-yard run. So now they have it at the 39-yard line, right at midfield. From the I form, here's Cloud. It's going to be a pitch out to 24. That's going to be Howard. Howard's still running through tackles, and it's going to be second down to the other 35-yard line.
0: Yeah, good. For a pass on that reverse pass earlier, but now with the running speed, able to move through the blocks and get a nice gain.
1: And that was a good run by Howard. Powerful run, running through some tackles. So here is Clow in the I form. Snap back, pitch to Howard again. Howard's going to take it. He's going to have the first down and a little bit more. Actually, no, it's going to be about a yard past the first down.
0: Yeah, just went straight to the same play that had success last time. That's what Coach Gulse likes to do. If one play is working, he's going to make your defense have to find a way to stop it.
1: So they have it from the 35-yard line, first and 10, 3:03 left to go in the first half, 14-8 Irish over the Knights.
0: And I wouldn't doubt if Sacred Heart's offense would really try to wind this clock down to the last seconds and try to score a touchdown.
1: Pitch out to Howard again, same play. Yep. This time it's going to be a little bit shorter.
0: And a little laundry on the field as well. That's going to be brought back. But I tell you what, just like I said, pitch to the left, simple pitch play, and let's run it three times.
1: And Sacred Heart's really having their best year in a couple years now.
0: Yeah, you know, they really – sometimes that just happens with small towns. You just get those years of just kind of down participation or just don't have the right guys to win football games, but it took a lot longer for Sacred Heart to get back to where they used to be, and with the way they've been playing here this year, this season, I think they're getting back on track.
1: So that'll move them back to the Knights' 39-yard line. It's going to be first and 20, 2:57 left to go in the first half.
0: You think pitch left here again?
1: It's been working, and it is a pitch left. No, he's going to step back. He's going to throw it, and he's going to have number 31 wide open. And it's going to be back just inside the original line of scrimmage. That was number 31, Charlie Rottinghouse.
0: Yeah, that was kind of a dangerous pass there to get it off across field, especially across the whole defense, but able to get it down and a little more manageable second down here, second and 8.
1: Second time we've seen something like that now where it's the running back who throws it.
0: And both times it was Noah Howard as well.
1: Yeah, that time it was Charlie Rottinghouse.
0: You sure?
1: Yes.
0: He's the one that caught it, yeah. But I'm talking about the one who threw it was number 24, Noah Howard, who had the passing touchdown earlier.
1: All right, from the I form, it's going to be fake pitch left. He's going to throw it for Howard, and it's going to be incomplete. There's the flag.
0: Yeah, I saw that one from here, too. You see a little jersey cloth being held. It was actually the defensive end, Hudson Rudd, having to cover the wheel route.
1: That was kind of late, but I think it was well warranted.
0: I tell you what, Rudd, yeah, he's playing outside linebacker, but he's playing pretty close. But, yeah, good time to go to that play, faking the pitch out to the left once again, and that was Noah Howard there on the wheel route. Those wheel routes are so tough to cover if you're going man-to-man.
1: That flag came in clear from around on the near side official.
0: Well, like I said, I saw it from the press box, so I assume he probably saw it too.
1: Oh, yeah. It's going to be the pitch out to Howard left. He's going to get it to the 20-yard line, and clock will keep running inside 2 minutes, a minute 59 left.
0: We've had so many pitches to the left and left. I'm starting to wonder why, and now I see, well, who's lined up on the right side of the defensive line that you're trying to block is Justice Kreifels
1: there.
0: So, I mean, he's been really setting a force and really setting his edge at that defensive end spot. I think they're really trying to aim towards Hudson Rudd side, towards the quarterback, really. Make the quarterback have to tackle a lot.
1: So, from the I form, it is Clow. He's going to hand it off up the middle to Howard, and Howard's got a good run inside the 10 to the, I think it's going to be about the 6. So, it's going to be 3rd and 2 from the 6.
0: And you know what, they're taking so much time off, too. They score here, and Lord's not going to have hardly any time to go score on their own.
1: No, they're not. A minute 3 and counting in the half. And that was kind of what you said.
0: Yeah, I kind of figured that's what the plan was. I mean, if you break for a huge run, marching down the field, taking already, I think, about 4 minutes off from this drive.
1: Now it's from the wing. Clow under center, handoff up the middle. That's number 39. No, there is no 39.
0: That had to be number 29.
1: That had to be 29.
0: Yeah,
1: that
0: would be Growth.
1: Growth.
0: It looks like Sacred Heart's going to take their final timeout.
1: 31.8 left in the first half. We're going to take a break here for 30 seconds. We'll be back in just a moment on B103.
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1: Listening to high school football on KBIE Auburn, Nebraska City, B103. It is 14-8 Irish over the Knights at 34 seconds left. They just put that back on. It's 4th-and-2 from the 6 for the Irish.
0: Huge play here. No more timeouts for Sacred Heart as well. This is going to have to be their play. They don't have to score. They can get a first down, but clock will be running here with only 34 seconds.
1: So they're going to run up real quick, and they are going to kneel it?
0: No, there's going to be a QB sneak. Fake it.
1: Fake QB sneak, and it's going to be incomplete.
0: Wow, huge coverage
1: turnover
0: play.
1: Turnover on downs for the Knights, 14-8, and they got a chance to go down.
0: It's going to have to be some pass plays here. But how about that coverage from Noah Boyer out there?
1: Coverage.
0: I mean, you're thinking defensively, you see that formation, you got two guys behind the quarterback, you're thinking the tush-push style, Philadelphia Eagles style. But no, fake the QB sneak at the tight end with the flat route. Boyer was all over it. He got a hand on there, and that's all he needed.
1: Jalen Hurts, take notice of that play here.
0: Actually, no, because it didn't work.
1: No, but I'm sure the Eagles could make something like that work.
0: Yeah, they need to figure out their QB sneak anyway.
1: It's going to be
0: without jumping.
1: Snitzer in the backfield again. He's going to keep it again, getting to the outside, running through some tackles, and then slung down by number 42, Toby Baxter.
0: I think he had a little angry there after jumping offsides a couple times. Well, it looks like, they will take a timeout here. I believe Lords should have one more after this.
1: With 21 seconds left, it's 14-8.
0: Yeah.
1: Irish over the Knights. 2nd-and-2 from the Knights' 14-yard line. We got a timeout here on the field.
0: Now, I know Alex Snitzer. He has some experience in the past of throwing the ball. He was middle school quarterback. I think he was a little bit quarterback in his freshman, sophomore years, too. So if they want to stick with that same formation, having Hudson Rutt out wide as well, 6'3". Look out for maybe a little play action on that jet and try to hit right on the deep.
1: If they could get down, you think Kreifels could kick a field goal?
0: I don't know. I assume they've practiced it before because I remember Kreifels
1: has a big leg.
0: He does. He's a really good kickoff kicker, but it's a lot different kicking PATs for sure.
1: Oh, yeah.
0: And it just depends on how much they've practiced it. But, I mean, if they want to try it, wouldn't be bad.
1: And don't forget the added 10 yards on also.
0: That's true, too. But it's not like they're giving them an advantage. They're just making it correct for the field goals.
1: So Snitzer in the Wildcat again. One to either side. Puts Boyer in motion again. He's going to step back. He is going to throw. He's going to look for number 11. Oh, and it's through his arms.
0: Yeah.
1: That was number 11, Toby Poppleton. It went right through his arms. He was open, too.
0: Yeah, he was, and he had to adjust like 360 with his body to try to get to the football. But, yeah, that's a throw you got to catch right there, especially at this moment.
1: So 16 seconds left, 14-8 Knights. 3rd-and-2 from the 14-yard line. Empty set now, two either way. Snap back. It's going to be a quick pass out to Boyer, and it's incomplete. That was a good play, but
0: yeah.
1: Was that 38?
0: Well,
1: I think that was
0: 38. Yeah, 38 at the defensive end. But I tell you what, that puts Lords in a tough spot here. You got 4th-and-short with 13 seconds left. So, I mean, I would take a timeout here, too, and think about it. You punt it, you're giving the Sacred Heart a chance to return. So we'll see what they want to do here.
1: I think we can go ahead and take a quick break here, and we'll be back with more high school football on B103 in just a moment.
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1: Welcome back to Pioneer Field in Nebraska City. It's 14-8 Irish over the Knights. 13.8 seconds left, 4th and 2, and they're going to send Justice Grifles back to punt.
0: Yeah, smart move, obviously. We got to block well here. You can't let anything funky happen.
1: Hold on. Now they're going to shift. They're going to put Snitzer in the backfield.
0: Oh, no.
1: And he's going to get it. Wow. First down, Knights, and he's still going. No timeouts left, though. Did he?
0: It looks like he did get out of bounds. They put the arms up.
1: No, they got to stop the clock to reset the chains.
0: Yeah, so they got to get it set quick.
1: They're going to, and that's what their coaches down here on the sideline are yelling about.
0: Just throw it down to the turf. Just throw it in the turf. Yep.
1: And they do with 3.8 seconds left, 14-8 Knights, and that was a wild play.
0: It was. I was, man, it looked like Sacred Heart had the angle to make the tackle in the backfield. What a gutsy play there from Alex Schnitzer, because you know he had the opportunity to either kick it or run it if he sees a lane.
1: He really didn't have anywhere to kick it, though.
0: If you got to get it away and let not give Sacred Heart an 8-yard play here to
1: That's
0: end
1: true.
0: It.
1: That's true.
0: So, I mean, he really could have gotten it, but obviously he saw something I didn't and got the first down.
1: They had to have practiced that get set quick before. So now 3 to the near side, 1 to the far side, Rutt in the single back. Rutt's going to heave one. Down deep, just over the outstretched arms of Poppleton. And we have reached halftime here in Nebraska City. It's 14-8 Irish over the Knights. We will be back with our halftime show in just a moment.
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1: Welcome back to Pioneer Field in Nebraska City. At halftime, it's Irish 14, Knights 8, as the Irish look to continue their undefeated start to the season. Trevor, go ahead and tell us how we got to that score.
0: Yeah, first quarter was a pretty quick one. Both teams running the ball over 90% of the time, it seemed like, but it was only Sacred Heart getting the one-yard rush after a 37-yard reception from Caden Groth. He had the reception and then got rewarded with the touchdown later with a one-yard rush. They made it 6-0 after a failed two-point conversion. And then moving on to the second quarter, it was actually Sacred Heart getting the second score. A little trickeration in the backfield. It was a reverse pass with wide receiver Noah Howard, and he threw it for a 14-yard pass to Trayton Witt for that second touchdown. And they got the two-point conversion after that, so made it 14-0 to the visiting Sacred Heart Irish here in this rivalry game. However, Lord Central Catholic responded with a score of their own. A long 38-yard rush from Alex Schnitzer in the Wildcat offense after the two-point conversion made it 14-8. And since then, it was kind of just back and forth, defensive stops from both teams. That's going to be about the attitude of the rest of the second half. Going to be some old-school football here between Lourdes and Sacred Heart. Take a look at some other area scores. We'll look at Class B with our Platteview-Plattsmouth rivalry as well. 7-7.5, so another low-scoring game there.
1: I figured you'd just go ahead and name every score from the state so far, Trevor.
0: Wouldn't that take most of this halftime? Tell you what, we do have a longer halftime, though, with the youth cheerleading.
1: Yeah, you said their attendance was up this year, didn't you?
0: I heard 44 girls for, I mean, Class D school throughout elementary. That's about almost all the girls throughout all those grades. 12 more than last year, the sponsors said, too.
1: That is awesome to see them all out here.
0: And here's another good-looking score here. Auburn hosting number one Ashland Greenwood. It's only 7-0. Ashland Greenwood is up ahead in the second quarter. So it's interesting to follow that one.
1: That one
0: down
1: has,
0: the line.
1: That one I noticed had earlier, though.
0: And same thing for Boys Town. I think you said 7-0 earlier. That's still the same score. Boys Town on top of Syracuse. That is being played at Boys Town up in Omaha. Going down C2. I don't think we have any C2 teams, do we? Louisville against Boone Central. Well, they're trying to keep it competitive. Boone Central is up 47-0.
1: Malcolm and Paul Myra.
0: Malcolm. They get a lot of Lincoln kids, I know. They got a pretty good squad. They're playing Paul Myra. That one's 42-0 with Malcolm up ahead. Yeah, take a look at some more 8-man scores. Johnson Brock, Elwin Murdoch ahead of the Thunderstorm up ahead north of us. Johnson Brock up ahead as well, 42-24. Fall City Public hosting Freeman. They're down by 8, 26-18 to the Falcons. Let's take a look at some other 8-man. Conestoga and Johnson County Central, 8-7. Conestoga kicking a PAT, but still down by 1 with a few minutes to go in the first half.
1: Don't forget, Fairbury's kind of in our area, I think.
0: I think it's past Beatrice. I don't think so.
1: Ah.
0: And, you know, back in the old days in the Twin River Conference, Nebraska City and Fairbury were the conference.
1: Yeah, when I was in high school, we actually played Fairbury.
0: Yeah. So they've always been kind of connected to Nebraska City. I can't forget about some 6-man scores here. Looks like HDRS having to forfeit a game. They had to forfeit their game against Meade.
1: Yeah, I saw something about that earlier. I think I sent it to Gio.
0: Yeah, kind of interesting. I noticed in the before the season started, they only had 9 kids on the roster.
1: About 3 days ago, HTRS posted they will be forfeiting their game against Meade due to a significant number of player injuries and a resulting shortage of available athletes. HTRS has communicated with Meade Public School and an NSAA regarding the forfeiture and of the scheduled football game on tonight.
0: Yeah, that's too bad because, you know, HRS, they dropped down the 6-man because they want more participation and they want to be able to play a season, but that's pretty unfortunate having to go that way. Pawnee City also a 6-man. They're down 42-0 against a pretty good Red Cloud team. I know Red Cloud's always in the playoffs and going pretty far.
1: All right. Well, with 5:16 left in our halftime here in Nebraska City, it's Irish 14, Knights 8. We'll be back with more high school football on B103 in just a moment.
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1: Welcome back to Pioneer Field in Nebraska City. It is the Irish versus the Knights. The Irish are up 14-8 over the Forest.
0: Yeah, looking at the college here, we went through a bunch of high school before the break. But Husker Volleyball playing right now. They're hosting North Carolina. Actually tied with them 1-1 on the sets here in the third set. Second set dropped by the Huskers all season long, too. So, which, I mean, North Carolina ranked in the top 25, so they're a decent opponent as well. Looking at some college football as well, Friday night college football had a couple of Power 4 teams playing. Miami over at Wake Forest. Kind of closer than I thought there in the first half. At halftime, it's Miami 24, Wake Forest 7, which I think they had some thunderstorms there if I saw the forecast.
1: Yeah.
0: And also a top 25 matchup here, Houston visiting Texas Tech. Right now, Houston's up by 3, 10-7, low-scoring game there in the Big 12. Later tonight, Oregon trying to bounce back after their tough loss at Oklahoma State against a pretty inferior team, Portland State, at the late night game on TV.
1: So, something to mention, we have been watching the kind of the skies up to the north. There are some storms up by Wahoo, Utan, Blair, just north of Omaha. I don't know if you saw, Wahoo had to move their game this week.
0: Oh, yeah?
1: Because they have been doing rework on their field, putting in a new sod, and they actually had a trench collapse in one of the end zones.
0: Oh, man. I didn't hear about that.
1: Yeah.
0: I know that's a very old field at Wahoo, very historic field, but and two teams using it as well.
1: Yeah.
0: So, I mean, you're going to have some issues, but, yeah, that's a tough break.
1: Does Bishop Newman use Wahoo's field, too?
0: I'm not sure, actually.
1: I drove up through there not too long ago. It was just last fall.
0: Yeah.
1: And
0: yeah, you know, the more I think about it, both those teams, the programs they got, they probably had their own fields.
1: Yeah, I was thinking last fall I drove up through Wahoo. We drove right past Bishop Newman High School, and I'm pretty sure they had their own field around behind.
0: Interesting. But yeah, how about Wahoo dropping that first game at Syracuse week one? That turned a lot of heads.
1: Yeah, it did.
0: Well, it also just kind of proved a point that Syracuse, hey, going 8-0 regular season last year, that they're bringing back a lot of players, and they look to be pretty good this year again.
1: All right, with just about 3 minutes left in our halftime here at Pioneer Field, we are going to take another break, and we'll be back with more football in just a moment on B103.
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0: We got about 2 minutes left in halftime here. It's 14-8 Irish over the Knights. Trevor, you got any plans for Applejack weekend?
1: I really don't. My wife's family, they got a bunch of nephews and nieces. They usually come down. We do some stuff at Arbor Day Farms and go see the parade. But I think I'm gonna take it pretty low this weekend, though. I don't have any family visiting. I might go check out the parade. And is the car show this weekend?
0: Yeah, car show on Sunday.
1: Yeah, I might. I always love walking through the car show with my dogs.
0: 33 classes is what they said.
1: Woo! It's one of the biggest I ever see. I mean, take up the whole downtown and more, too. They kind of go off to the first Corso streets. But, yeah, the car show is always great to just walk around and just seeing some historic cars.
0: I think Lords... I'm sorry. I think Lords gets the ball.
1: They should, yeah.
0: Here at the start of half.
1: Now, we've had some coin toss mishaps back in, especially JV middle school days, where the team will just win the. You tell the kids, hey, you want to defer, and we'll kick. The kids go out there, they win the toss, and they say kick, and then they end up. We're having to kick twice to start both halves.
0: Oh,
1: but,
0: really?
1: What's that?
0: That's how that works?
1: Yeah, so if you don't defer to you just elect to kick right away, you're giving them the option to choose that after the half, and they're obviously going to take the ball right away
0: yeah.
1: in the second half. So, yeah, you get a lot of mess. But I don't think Lords did that at all, or either team did. But, yeah, it should be Lords' ball, and it really good time to respond being down by six. Potentially take the lead here the first drive if you get the two-point conversion
0: yeah,
1: after
0: really.
1: A touchdown. So it's a huge drive here. Hopefully they made some good adjustments. I saw Coach Bugay. He's in charge. He coaches a lot of the O-line, and he was the O-line coach when I was coaching here, too. And so I saw him with the whiteboard out there with his O-linemen and talking about where we need to hit, where they need to set their blocks and set those edges. Because I tell you, a lot of these runs from Lords, they can break free if they just hit some blocks. The way Sacred Heart's been tackling has been kind of hit and miss.
0: So this is a great opportunity. We've been talking about high school football tonight. Let's talk about the game tomorrow night. Nebraska versus North Dakota at 6 o'clock.
1: Oh, yeah. Should preview that
0: a little
1: bit.
0: I thought they looked really good last week against Bowling Green. And I'm really trying to figure out whether Bowling Green is just that bad or Nebraska's just that good.
1: I think it's actually a little bit of both. I think Nebraska really made the adjustments and executed very well. Bowling Green losing to an FCS school like Tarleton State, who just... I mean, there's some good FCS schools to lose to, but that's not one of them. North Dakota, though, tomorrow, hey, that offense for North Dakota averages around 53 points per game. It's going to be a real test on Nebraska defense.
0: It is. So you got a score prediction for tomorrow?
1: I think Nebraska wins big but gives up a couple touchdowns. I'm going to say 45-14.
0: 56-8.
1: Sorry, I was responding to Geo's prediction. They're 42-35. I mean, I know North Dakota's
0: Geo.
1: A good team, but I have a little more faith in my Cornhusker boys.
0: I say 56-8.
1: I think it's going to be a high-scoring game. Both those offenses look pretty good.
0: And we are underway in the second half. It's going to be a returnable ball by Snitzer. Snitzer's going to take it up to the 35-yard line.
1: You'll see here, I mean, I don't think Lord's going to do anything too crazy early on. They're going to stick to their scheme and run the ball, try to get those 3-, 4-, 5-yard gains. But they obviously can't have a mishap like a fumble or a fourth down conversion loss as well like they've had in the first half.
0: Mark said 38-17 Nebraska. Bank on it.
1: I don't know, man. We'll see.
0: I think we're just going to... I don't think we're going to roll over them easy. I think they're going to get the first score of the two-point conversion. All right. So it's Snitzer in the backfield in the Wildcat. He's going to put Poppleton in motion. Hand off to Poppleton. And it's going to be drugged down in the backfield. Loss of one, second and one. Or second and 11.
1: Yeah, kind of interesting they're sticking with this formation. I liked it in the first half, especially just mixing it up there in the last drive. But, you know, Poppleton's a really good downfield receiver, but he's not really the type of player to hand it off in the backfield and let him run. I would go back to just handing it off to Snitzer or having Hudson run in the triple option.
0: So from the 26-yard line, it's second and 11. They are putting Rutt in the I form again. It's going to be a pitch out to

0: Snitzer. And Snitzer's got a hole. Snitzer's got some room, and he's dragging tacklers across the 40 to the 37-yard line.
1: Yeah, like I said, I would go back to your what you know best. Go back to the I formation, get the ball in your best athlete's hands, and let him just run.
0: Might as well. I mean, you got the touchdown all earlier. You might as keep it going with him.
1: Yeah, that 38-yard rushing touchdown.
0: He is their workhorse.
1: Yeah, especially when he breaks free. He hasn't had a lot of chances to break free, but that 38-yard rush was the only one. We'll see if he gets a few more here in the second half.
0: So Rutt from the I form. Snap back to Rutt. It's going to be another pitch out to Snitzer, this time to the near side. He's going to stay on his feet, weaving through traffic. Flag comes in at the end of the play from the far back.
1: Yeah, kind of interesting spot there, unless there was a holding downfield on the offense. Let's see what they want to call.
0: It is going to be a hold on the Knights.
1: You know, sometimes those blocking is just a little too good out there. You're grabbing too much cloth.
0: And there are a lot of fans that do not agree with that call.
1: Well, especially a tie. It's a very high emotional game. There's a lot of family ties with this rivalry. Parents, grandparents have played in this game. So, and it's also bragging rights, too, for the rest
0: absolutely.
1: Of the season. Because I know a lot of alumni like to talk smack if their team wins.
0: Norhue said that in his pregame interview, that it's always kind of a feather in your hat when you can beat Sacred Heart as a Lords player. So, Rutt from the I form. Snap back. It's going to be Rutt on the keeper. Rutt's going to take it, and he's going to be slung down at the original line of scrimmage.
1: Oh, it looks like he might have lost it at the end.
0: He lost the ball. Are they going to mark him down?
1: Oh, no.
0: No. First down, Sacred Heart.
1: Wow. We don't really see Hudson Rutt make a mistake like that, putting the ball on the turf. That time, it was another high tackle from Sacred Heart. He was fighting for more yards. Rutt was. Just lost control of the football, obviously.
0: I'm kind of shocked about that. Both outside judges kind of said that he was down, and then the head referee came in and pointed Falls City's ball.
1: Yeah, unless they had I know they communicate through the year system as well, but unless they saw it was very close to being down.
0: So Rutt's going to hand off to Groth, and Groth is going to carry it, and flag comes flying in.
1: Yeah, I'm going to return the favor with another holding here, this time Sacred Heart.
0: That referee throws the flag belt 15 yards.
1: You know, you got a little sand in there in the flag, and they can go. And plus, with a spot foul as well, you really have to have great aiming on your throwing on those flags. more about right there. Yeah, there we go. he threw it a little too hard that time.
0: See, and I've been watching football for a long time. I just now realized that that's what they use the flag for, is to mark where the penalty happened.
1: Exactly, yep, spot fouls.
0: I just now realized that.
1: Because, you know, right there is... Actually, that was just about a 5-yard loss. That may have been... I don't know if that was holding or a little accidental face mask. Either way, going to be first and long.
0: So it's going to be Clow from the I form again. Both teams running power football. Snap back to Cloud. Pitch to the near side. It's going to be, I think that's going to be Howard.
1: Yeah, Noah Howard.
0: Noah Howard on the carry there. So that is going to make it third and about 5 from the 40-yard line.
1: It's been a go-to play for them lately. Just a pitch out to the left away from their strong side defense.
0: No, it's 2nd and 6. They didn't have the chains fixed 100% yet. So 2nd and 6, 39-yard line, 9-10 left in the third quarter. And we are going to get a flag. It's going to be a false start on the Irish. Back them up 5, so that'll make it 2nd and... Excuse me.
1: 2nd and 11.
0: 2nd and 11. There we go.
1: Plus 5. So, yeah, just a little movement out there up front. It looked like the tight end got a little early head start. Definitely a less manageable 2nd down here. Right here in midfield, this is where the battle really happens in football. You don't want them to cross midline and getting the scoring distance,
0: yeah,
1: obviously.
0: Second and 11, 35-yard line of the Irish. 14-8 Irish. So now they're going to move kind of the wing.
1: Oh, wow.
0: Another flag.
1: Yeah, I think they took too much time in the huddle, and it's going to be a delay of game.
0: So I was going to back them up another 5 yards.
1: Yeah.
0: It's going to be second and 16.
1: Man, a couple mental mistakes here. First on the line and next in the huddle.
0: And the one thing I've noticed, I don't see any headsets on that Falls City Sacred Heart sideline.
1: No, they really keep communication with the coaches there on the sideline, which, I mean, a lot of small-town coaches like to do that. Some coaches think they get a better view on the field.
0: Oh, Clow under pressure. He's going to roll out. He's going to look to throw, escapes a sack, and he's going to run, and he's going to get pushed out of bounds at the...
1: Right at midfield.
0: Yeah, right at the 40.
1: Nice little 10-yard scamper there. Making a man miss out there, too. That just shows his athleticism. That's how you got to get Clow some space to pass is on the rollouts. Good pass rush to cause some pressure, but you got to make that open field tackle.
0: So it's going to be third and 7 from the 39-yard line of the Irish. Breaking the huddle.
1: And I think even if Sacred Heart doesn't get the first down, they'll probably
0: go for it. It's going to be Groth looking to throw to Clow, and Clow the catch for the first down.
1: I'll tell you what, that was actually Howard again. They've used
0: was
1: him.
0: It, Howard?
1: It was his third time passing it from the backfield. Had a passing touchdown on the reverse early in the first half.
0: He's got to have some history throwing the ball.
1: I'm sure they do. A lot of those kids, especially with their low numbers they have, I mean, they've got about 13, 14, 15 kids suited up. You got to have multiple kids know how to throw a football.
0: And the issue is every time that they run it, it's in such a spot that nobody expects it on the lower side. It's going to be a pitch to hit Howard now. Howard getting to the outside, and he's going to be shoved out of bounds at the 30-yard line.
1: Much better defended there from the Knights, setting the edge and not having Howard have the sideline access and just push him out to the out of bounds. You don't have to make a tackle, but if you get him out of bounds, and you got right here, loss of 2.
0: Second and 13 from the 31-yard line.
1: Oh, loss of 3, yeah.
0: And I'm still just trying to wake myself up. I don't get it. It's going to be a handoff up the middle to Howard. Kind of a delayed run. And
1: yeah.
0: He's going to be stopped at the line of scrimmage, or right at the line of scrimmage.
1: Looks like it maybe bobbled the handoff there a little bit.
0: I don't think he was expecting to get it.
1: Yeah, I don't know what the issue was there. He still has his palms up. Like, what was that? And nevertheless, forcing a third and long now. We've seen a couple deep passes from Sacred Heart. But it happened to be a little trick plays with Noah Howard, though.
0: Howard from the empty set. Snap back. He's going to be rolling out. He's going to throw it across the middle. That's number 31, Carter Rossing.
1: Yeah, that was a good
0: Charlie
1: throw.
0: Charlie Roddinghouse. And it's going to be a first down for the Irish across the 15-yard line, right at the 15-yard line is where they're going to put it.
1: Anyway, that was a good throw from Hayden Clow on the rollout as well. Just delivered it right on the numbers, an easy catch for the first down. Love rolling out to that right for Clow, obviously being a right-handed quarterback.
0: So here comes Clow. He's going to be in the I form. Do they stick with that pitch to the outside?
1: Yeah, of course.
0: They do. It's going to be Howard, and he's going to carry it for a gain of 1.
1: Yeah, I'm just...
0: Second and 9 from the 14-yard line.
1: Seeing a lot of second and longs here in this drive, but I tell you what, Sacred Heart doing a good job converting these third downs when needed and getting them towards the end zone. Tell you what, he's not shy of taking some time off the clock here, obviously. Really taking their time in between plays and lining up correctly and keeping Lohr's offense off the field.
0: Yeah, I mean, Howard running, or Clow running to the outside. He's going to take it, and he's going to run it in for a Irish touchdown.
1: Yeah, just some bad tackle angles there from the Lourdes Knights. Haven't seen that too much. Kind of see some frustration on that side as well here between players. I mean, he just wasn't touched at all.
0: So it's going to be 20-8 Irish over the Knights. 5:57 left in the third quarter as we await the two-point conversion.
1: It was all thanks to the blocks out there from both receivers and pulling linemen from Sacred Heart. We talked about that a little bit in the first half, how difficult it is to land those blocks in the open field right there, giving Hayden Clow easy run alleys on the edge.
0: So it is Clow in the I form, pitch out to Groth, and Groth is going to run it. He's in. The 2 points are good. It's 22-8 Irish over the Knights. 5:57 left to go in the third quarter. We'll be back with more high school football here in just a moment.
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0: Welcome back to Pioneer Field in Nebraska City. The Sacred Heart Irish just took a 22-8 lead over the Lord Central Catholic Knights. 5:57 left to go in the third quarter. And Trevor, what did you see on that touchdown drive?
1: It was just another great drive, not so much explosive plays, but really moving the ball down the field methodically. A few third down conversions helped, obviously, as well. Lord's got to find a way to get off the field in those situations. They're giving Sacred Heart a lot of chances to march down the field, and the Irish are taking advantage of it, obviously, up two scores, 22-4, or 8.
0: Well, and it all started with that Hudson Rupp fumble on the last drive.
1: It did, yeah. And that's the second fumble from Lourdes this game. And how this game goes, Sacred Heart just takes so much time off the clock on those drives as well. And then you give them the ball, and you're going to have to sit on the sideline or play these kids playing defense for about, man, that was about 6 minutes, I feel like, it feels like.
0: Here's the kick. Returnable ball by Boyer. He's going to get to the outside, running through a couple tackles, and then he's going to be brought down at about the 25-yard line.
1: He's getting a lot of returns. Obviously, the kicker does not want to kick it over to Alex Schnitzer, rusher.
0: If there's one person you want to keep it away from on this field, it's Alex Schnitzer.
1: We'll see what they want to do here on offense. Hey, Lourdes, it's not like they're not driving the field either. They're getting good plays. They're just have a couple turnovers and got to convert those fourth downs when needed.
0: So here's Rutt from the I form. Snap back to Rutt. Pitch out to Schnitzer. Schnitzer's going to patient run, and he's going to get buried after a gain of about 3. It's going to be 2nd and 7 from the 29-yard line.
1: Yeah. It's almost getting to that time. Well, I mean, it's not out of the reach yet, but the way these offenses go, with how much time is being taken off the clock, you start to worry. It's like, man, are we going to have enough time to get a stop? Can we get down on the field in time?
0: That really should be the worry right now with the way that these teams are taken. Puts a man in motion. It's going to be a direct snap to Schnitzer. Schnitzer's going to pitch it off to Boyer, and Boyer's going to be drugged down. There's the flag for the face mask.
1: Yeah, I saw it from here, too. That's been the whole game with these tackles. Such high tackling from Sacred Heart defense. That is a lot of broken tackles this time. If it's going to be personal foul, it'll be 15 more yards added on. You know, they also have the incidental face mask, just a 5-yard penalty. So we'll see what if they want to make it a personal foul. Oh, they're going to
0: wave it off.
1: No foul.
0: It's going to be 3rd and 7, I think.
1: And they lost it on that play. Yeah.
0: Third and 9 from the 27. They lost more than I thought.
1: Yeah, here. I would not think they would go for it and fourth here in this field position, so they got to have a decent pass play or explosive run play.
0: So Rutt from the shotgun again. Snitzer standing beside him, one to the near side, one tight end. It's going to be a fake handoff. Snitzer's going to keep it, and Snitzer has got pushing, still fighting, and he's going to be brought down. It's going to be about fourth and 3 from the 34 is officially what they're going to mark it at.
1: Yeah, I would be shocked if they go for it here. Might be. I don't know if they huddle for. It looks like they're going to go for it here. That's a pretty risky play.
0: So, it's going to be Rutt from the pistol, 2 to the near side. Rutt's going to keep it on the option. He's going to run it up the middle, and he's got the first down across the 40 to the 38-yard line.
1: Well, I said it was going to be a risky play, but when your offensive line gets that much of push up front, you're going to obviously get the first down on that play there. But O-line really talked to each other like, hey, let's put these guys on roller skates. And they pushed them back about 5 yards.
0: And I think more of the issue they've had tonight is Justice Grifles has not been the impact they needed. It's going to be Rutt running it up the middle again, spinning through tackles, and they're trying to tackle high again.
1: Yeah, but I tell you what, you're talking about Justice Grifles. He was lead blocker at that time and buried his defender. And defensively, we talk about how impactful he could be on the defensive line, but I tell you what, sick of hard running it away from him majority of the time.
0: So it's 2nd and 3 from the 31-yard line. 3:10 and counting left in the third quarter. Here, it's going to be Rutt from the pistol again. Rutt going on the 3 count. He's going to run it up the middle, and he is fumbling it again.
1: Wow.
0: And Sacred Heart is going to get it back again.
1: Oh, man. It looks like a Sacred Heart, a second tackler coming in when he was being stood up. Helmet just hits the point of the football and it pops right out.
0: That was rough.
1: Yeah. He fights for extra yardage. But that, as a runner, that sometimes puts you in the bad spot because the rest of the defense is coming in trying to punch that football out. We've seen that twice already here in the third quarter with Rutt.
0: And you're seeing Rutt down there, hands on knees. A lot of Lords players have hands on hips.
1: Yeah, morale is very low right now on the Lords Central Catholic side. Nothing really going for them. Now they have to try to stop an offense they've had trouble stopping in three quarters.
0: Clough from under center. It's going to be a handoff, and he's going to fumble it right back to the Knights.
1: Oh, man, what a turn. Is Lords starting to look a little, you know, flustered out there?
0: And that is
1: weak-minded.
0: Exactly what Lords needed there.
1: Yes. Now you got momentum back to you at one play later. And we'll see if they can use it here. Got to take care of the football better.
0: It's going to be a handoff to Snitzer. Snitzer's running right up the middle, and he's going to be drugged down inside the 10 at the 7-yard line.
1: What a turn of events we've had in the last couple plays. Lords giving up the football again here in the third quarter, getting it right back, an explosive run play.
0: That's not a good sight.
1: It could be worse.
0: Oh,
1: looks like it's
0: cramping.
1: Just going to be a cramp.
0: He's cramping.
1: But I tell you what, that's a lingering injury. Cramps just don't go away as much as you want them to. It might feel good for a couple plays, but that's going to come back. Schnitzer later on, watch out for that.
0: Well, and here, his dad is the trainer. And you know he's going to hear it from his dad about, you got to hydrate more.
1: And I know last week I think he had the same problems too. He started cramping as well, so might need to fix up the hydration schedule for the Snitzers.
0: Week one at Johnson Brock, he had like 9 or 10 cramps that they had to stop.
1: Yeah, see that a lot for week one especially. Not just a one player, but multiple players will happen. Like I said, 9 times throughout the game. 9 times throughout the game. And It's just a lingering injury. You could treat it right now. You could get back on it. But with one more quarter to play after this, I wouldn't doubt if I see him drop down again.
0: Well, I don't know. His dad's out there.
1: Yeah, he's just massaging out the
0: okay.
1: frame right now. And I tell you what, is Schnitzer, he's been training for a long time. He's been an athletic trainer since I was in high school and years before that. He knows right now, if I take my time out here, I'm going to give the other kids a long time for a water break.
0: And he was actually my middle school PE teacher.
1: Yeah, mine too. And his mother as well was an assisting PE teacher as well she retired.
0: His wife taught me in pre-K, fourth grade, and then in sixth grade. So followed me all throughout school pretty much, it seemed like.
1: As a good family full of educators.
0: Oh, absolutely. So now Schnitzer's limping off the field.
1: Be interesting to see what they want to do on offense. Obviously, Alex Schnitzer being a huge part of their offensive success. Wonder if they want to start spreading it out more, or if they're comfortable with their backup running back. Looks like they will just stick with an I formation.
0: Yep. And he's cramping again as he's walking off the field.
1: Yeah, it's just not going to go away as much as you want it to.
0: So it's going to be right up the middle.
1: Surprise QB sneak. I like it.
0: Yeah, down to the one.
1: Hey, first and goal. You're not really thinking QB sneak. That's a good time to use it. Oh, especially first and goal when it's at the 10-yard line as well. Now.
0: So it's going to be taking their time, getting the play call in.
1: Yeah, they just only got about a yard, just a yard to get in the end zone here.
0: So it's going to be Rutt with Bullier behind him. And is that Martin in the backfield?
1: It looks like it, yeah, Grant Martin.
0: So it's going to be Rutt on the sneak again. And he's in. Touchdown, Knights.
1: I think we're going to see a lot of QB sneaks with that backfield.
0: I'm thinking so. So it is 22-14, Knights, as we await the two-point conversion. A minute 49 left in the third quarter. Schnitzer still down on the sideline over here, still trying to work that out.
1: Yeah. I mean, he not only on offense we talk about him, but defense too. He's leading tackler on the Knights defense. So that's going to be a huge loss if he's unable to continue.
0: So it's going to be Rutt from the I-form again.
1: Oh, mishap.
0: Fumbled snap. And Sacred Heart's going to jump on it, so it's going to be no good.
1: And I think that was going to be another QB sneak.
0: I think so.
1: It looks like Rutt just kind of took off without the football there. Got a little ahead of himself.
0: And Lyons almost was able to pick it up and run, but it was going to be tough. So, with a minute 49 left in the third quarter, it is Irish 22, Knights 14. We'll be back with more high school football on B103 in just a moment.
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0: Welcome back to Pioneer Field in Nebraska City. It's Irish 22, Knights 14. Hudson Rutt just had a one-yard touchdown run. And what have you kind of seen so far tonight, Trevor? Because it's been kind of up and down for the Knights.
1: It has been, especially with turnovers. They've had two fumbles just in the third quarter alone. Both from Hudson Rutt, but hey, he came back and responded after the Knights got the ball back as well. And Hudson Rutt, after the injury from Alex Schnitzer, just had some backups to hand it off to. Coach Northhue said, well, let's just use Hudson Rutt on these QB sneaks. Ran two of them for the touchdown there on that last drive after the injury.
0: There he's walking a little bit better, Schnitzer on the sideline.
1: Yeah, that'll be a huge loss here in the fourth quarter, down by eight. If you can't have your star player on both offense and defense.
0: So, Kreifels to kick it away, hand in the air. Runs up on it, and we are underway. Deep kick, long kick.
1: Wow.
0: Through the end zone.
1: That's a college kick right there.
0: And one of those through the upright.
1: It just depends on if Lord's practicing it at all, because, you know, blocking for field goals in eight-man is just so tough because you have less linemen. Defensive men have easier angles to go block it. So unless you have a really good kicker who just take one step and boot it, then you get the timing right. We had that one year when I was coaching old Caleb Howard. He ended up kicking college for Midland University as well. After that, he was a great field goal kicker for us.
0: I think I remember him.
1: Yeah, he was one of the few eight-man players who can kick field goals.
0: Clow, that takes the snap. He's going to run it himself, and he's going to be buried. Hudson Rutt on the tackle in the backfield.
1: I think Hudson Rutt's got a little anger inside of him after a couple of turnovers and giving up big drives against Sacred Heart. Really brought an extra juice on that hit.
0: So, it is 2nd and 10 from the 15, minute 20 in counting in the third quarter. 22-14 Irish over the Knights.
1: Hey, right here, 4th and 3rd and long, and got to get the 3rd down conversion stop if you're Lords down here.
0: You got to get some sort of stop. Cloud a throw. He's got a man downfield. He's open, and he's got room. See you later. That's going to be growth, and he's gone. Touchdown, Irish.
1: Go with that I formation and play action. Had the whole defense just swarm to the run. Forgot to cover the fullback there on the middle seam.
0: Well, and they did have a couple guys there, but they're just step behind him.
1: It was, and especially at those safety spots. You can't let anybody get behind you, especially with Hayden Clow at quarterback. But once again, they've gone back to that play with the fullback seam just right up the middle of that defense.
0: So it is 28-14 Irish over the Knights, 59.5 seconds left in the third quarter, and we await the two-point conversion from the Irish. So here comes the snap. It's Growth, and he is no good. Stopped at the pylon. So that score is going to remain right where it is. 28-14, 59.5 seconds left in the third quarter. We'll be back with more high school football on B103 in just a moment.
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0: Welcome back to Pioneer Field in Nebraska City. It's 28-14, 59.5 seconds left in the third quarter. Irish just scored a 55-yard touchdown pass from Hayden Clow to Growth to score that touchdown, and then the two-point conversion was no good on that one. So scoring has kind of erupted here in the second half, Trevor.
1: Yeah, third quarter. I mean, we only had 3 touchdowns in the first half. Now we got 3 in the third quarter alone. But explosive play there for 55-yard reception, Caden Growth. It was actually just a fullback seam play action. He was the only one out for a route. Everyone else is standing back blocking, and Hank Cloud delivered a perfect throw to him.
0: Well, you know, the crazy thing is, 28-14, we still got a quarter left. There is plenty of time for a comeback here.
1: There is, yeah.
0: Lord's a lot of game left.
1: Lord's can definitely flip the script. They make some defense adjustments, get some stops, and take care of the football. Obviously, they have 2 turnovers here in this third quarter. Helped Sacred Heart score these touchdowns.
0: Here's the kick. It's going to be another short kick to Boyer. And he is going to be stood up and slung down at the, maybe looks like the 26-yard line.
1: Yeah, perfect. Sacred Heart being really disciplined in their kickoff coverage. Haven't had one break loose. They've got some good returners with Lords back there.
0: So that's where the Knights will take over at the 26-yard line. 1st and 10, 51.5 seconds left, 28-14 Irish.
1: Yeah, right here.
0: So they are going to go back into the power formation.
1: Looks like Alex Snitzer back in the field, too, in the backfield.
0: Yes.
1: After cramping.
0: Pitch out to Snitzer. Snitzer's going to run it, and he is going to be brought down after about a 6-yard gain, second and 4 from the 31-yard line. Yeah. 32.
1: And he didn't look too injured there on that run. He obviously had the forward possession there. Let's just see how long that calf can last.
0: And I think they might do like they did last time, try to get it to third down before they go to the third quarter.
1: Yeah, if they can convert this second down, give them a little time to think about their third down play.
0: Rut from the I form. Snap, pitch to the near side this time to Snitzer. Snitzer's got a little bit of room, and he's going to be pushed out of bounds after the first down. 9.7 seconds left. That stops the clock.
1: Yeah, good. Nice little pitch. Just the same play, but opposite direction. And the good thing, too, is your linemen are still having less fatigue, and they're running out there in the poles and getting some good blocks out there on the edge.
0: Yeah,
1: so
0: it's gonna be
1: that's good to see.
0: First and 10 from the 39-yard line, just about to midfield for the Knights.
1: You know, Sacred Heart, they're really trying to get a stop. You don't want to give the Lords any sort of confidence going to the fourth quarter here, but right now they're putting it together. Decent drive.
0: Snap. It's going to be Rutt on the keeper. Still running, still fighting. He's going to have the first down, and they're going to run the clock out. That's the end of the third quarter. So when we come back, it'll be first and 10 Knights from the 30-yard line of the Irish, 28-14. Irish, we'll be back with high school football in just a moment on B103.
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0: Back here in Pioneer Field in Nebraska City on the eve of Applejack, it's 28-14 Irish over the Knights. Start of the fourth quarter and first and 10 Knights at the Irish 30-yard line. So it's going to be Rutt on the keeper, sneak up the middle. Still fighting, running through 6-yard gain at the 34-yard line.
1: And I tell you what, he's still running as hard as he has been the last three quarters. But I tell you what, it's different after fumbling it two times. Two arms over the football,
0: yes,
1: when he carries
0: that.
1: It. So obviously he got to talk to on the sideline about, hey, you're being really loose with the football. That's why you're losing it. Put two arms over it if you're going to keep fighting for yards like that.
0: Yeah, otherwise just go down and don't risk it. Rutt from the I form. It's going to be a pitch out to Snitzer. Snitzer's got some blockers. Snitzer's got room. 5 touchdown Knights.
1: 24 yards pitch play there. It's just their typical pitch play they've been running all game. But Sacred Heart did not have the amount of defenders out there to go against the blockers. Snitzer untouched.
0: So it's 28-20, Irish over the Knights, 11:16 left in the fourth quarter as the Knights try to mount a comeback here in Nebraska City. Rutt from the I form. It's going to be another pitch to Snitzer. He's got a block, and he's in. The 2 points are good. It is 28-22, Irish over the Knights, 11:16 left in the fourth quarter.
1: Wow, we got a ball game here now.
0: Yeah, we just took a break, so we're not going to take another one. Let me get some sponsors pulled up.
1: Yeah, it was just, like I said, simple pitch play. Nothing spectacular about it. Nothing that Sacred Heart hasn't seen yet tonight. But Schnitzer, if he gets untouched around the edge, he's one of the fastest kids in River Country. He can get past you quick.
0: We want to say thank you to our sponsors, including Advantage Farm Equipment, Home Innovation Spas, Premier Bank, CHI Health St. Mary's in Nebraska City, Cornhusker Beef, Hefty Seed, Lagrone Slama Law Firm, and Cody's You Save Pharmacy. Make sure you stick around after the game, as here on B103, we'll have the News Channel Nebraska scoreboard, Geo, Kazbaum, and Sandra. They'll check out game reports from across the region, local and statewide scores from Nebraska, Iowa, and Missouri schools, and reactions from area coaches beginning at 10 p.m. Tonight, who was it Geo said that they had on tonight? I wrote it down.
1: I know Coach Fritz with Fall City.
0: Yeah,
1: he'll
0: Darren
1: be on
0: Fritz
1: the show.
0: From Fall City,
1: yeah.
0: And Tony Jansen from Auburn.
1: Yep, good old Tony Jansen. The first head coach I worked with out of college. Yep, down in Auburn. It was his first year coaching the Bulldogs as well. Coached with him and the rest of the staff there, old Dave Grant as well, for a couple years. Learned a lot, learned a whole lot. And that was when Auburn was starting to get things figured out with their athletic program, because they not very successful, but, boy, ever since then, they got something going.
0: So here's Kreifels to kick it away again. He's got the hand up. He'll run up. He'll kick it. It's going to be kind of a short, high kick. It'll kick once and into the end zone for a touchback.
1: Yeah, lucky to bounce into the end zone. I was thinking that might bounce back to the coverage, and Lords recovers.
0: That would have been nice for the Knights. I was kind of wondering if it was going to kick kind of right and out of bounds.
1: Yeah, that too. Especially with how you get it, I think get it on the 25-yard line after that. That's a pretty good field, or even the 30. But, no, another good kick from Justice Kreifels. He's got a college-like leg.
0: So Sacred Heart will take over at their own 15-yard line. First and 10, 11:16 left in the fourth quarter. If you're the Irish, how much time do you want to leave the Knights when you give them the ball back?
1: You don't want any time, really. But they're going to run a lot, and they just got to really take care of the football and keep moving down like they have.
0: Clow on the option, and he's going to be pushed out of bounds. Buried on the sideline.
1: Yeah,
0: he lost his helmet.
1: That was a big time hit.
0: And that was growth.
1: Yeah, helmet came off too. He's going to have to take the playoff. But just kind of dragging down, still in bounds, and took a licking from the second guy coming over.
0: That was a big hit too. So, Fall City Sacred Heart in the huddle, keeping the clock. Well, it's not running right now, but.
1: Yeah, knocked out of bounds. Second is short, though, here.
0: Sending a couple guys in now.
1: Yeah, remember, they had the delay game. Keep an eye on that back judge when the arm goes up. Look, they should get it in time, though.
0: Here's Clow from the pistol. It's going to be the option. It's going to be Howard on the sideline, and he's going to take another big hit, and there's the flag.
1: Yeah, that was the right call. I mean, he was kind of forward momentum out of bounds, but he was a couple steps out. That's going to be a call every time.
0: And I think it is amazing, and I couldn't even help but laugh, but the fact that the head referee's flag bounced off the head of the other official standing there.
1: Well, they fling it up so high just to get the notice of everybody. Sometimes you just get into the landing zone.
0: It is going to be a personal foul on Lords, so that'll give Knights Fall City a 15 yards.
1: Yeah, on to that. It was a nice run as well for the first down and even more. And we've talked about that earlier in the game, how crucial those 15-yard penalties are on the 8-man field now in Knights territory.
0: Oh, yeah, moved it across midfield, across the 35 to the 32-yard line, first and 10 for Sacred Heart. He's going to look, throw. It's going to be Clow throwing over the head.
1: That was Charlie Brunhouse again.
0: And while we got a moment here, I'd like to say you are listening to High School Football on Today's Best Country, B103, KVIE, Auburn, Nebraska City.
1: That play there is Hayden Clow rolling out, this time to the left. That's a tough throwing motion for right-handed quarterbacks going towards the left, having to contort their body around. And so I can understand how that was off the mark.
0: So here is Clow from the empty set. One to the far side, one to the near side. He's going to look to throw. He's going to throw it out. It's going to be Rottinghouse, and it's going to be incomplete. Good coverage on that one.
1: Yeah, you know what? Kind of a sailing throw as well, having to jump up and catch it and getting hit in the process. That's a tough one to bring down. But now Lower Central Catholic forcing a third and long. They've given up a lot of these so far in the third quarter. We'll see if they can get off the field here.
0: That was number six, Grant Martin, on the coverage. So third and 10 from the 32-yard line, 10:54 left in the fourth quarter. 28-22, Irish over the Knights, and the Lords needs a stop here if they want a chance. It's going to be the end around. He's got a lot of running room, and he's going to be pushed down inside the 20 at the 18-yard line.
1: Yeah, well over the first down. It was a nice reverse play. Last time they passed off of it, this time Howard keeping it and had plenty of running room for the third and long conversion. Knights having to give up another one in crucial time.
0: So now you can get the first down without getting the touchdown. First down line is about the 8-yard line.
1: Now, I mean, remember, first drive, Lords did get a stop. Fourth down conversion in the red zone, fourth and goal. They're going to have to come up another one here if they want to stay in it.
0: Yeah, they do need a stop here. It's going to be Growth up the middle, running, pushing, and he's going to be a couple-yard gain. I think it's going to be about four. Down to the 14-yard line.
1: Yeah, you know what? Those are the type of runs that Coach Goltz really just wants, especially when taking time off, getting those four-yard gains. Heck, if all your run plays are 4 yards, you're guaranteed a first down each time. So it wasn't breaking free for a touchdown, but he's going to be happy with runs like that.
0: So it's second and six from the 14-yard line. It's going to be Clough from the pistol, puts Howard in motion. He's going to keep it himself to the outside, and he's going to be brought down at the 10-yard line.
1: Yeah, just, once again, a 4-yard gain, but the big time, too. You got third and short, couple plays here to get a first down, but that clock keeps ticking. Clock keeps ticking, except for right now with an injury.
0: Yeah, and that's going to be Grant Martin down on the field.
1: That'll be another tough loss. I guess Schnitzer is back in the game, but here again, I think there's something more than a cramp, though, the way he's moving.
0: Yeah, and that is the replacement for Shizus.
1: Been playing really good at linebacker here, filling in his run gaps up the middle. I don't think Lawrence has a really much depth in the linebacker spot, so that's going to be a crucial spot to fill against the Sacred Heart offense.
0: So just kind of watching here, seeing what they're working on. Not really, can't really see right now. Martin is up walking under his own power off the field.
1: A little hip or a little hitch in his get along though, but I think if he walks it off here and kind of stretches it out,
0: could have been just,
1: I think we'll see more of Grant Martin here in the fourth quarter.
0: They could have been just a stinger.
1: But you see here, does give kids an extra little time for water though, especially in a humid night like this.
0: We are over 2 hours into this game now.
1: Yeah, I thought it was going to be a lot quicker with how much these teams run and take some time off the clock. But I tell you what, with a tight game like this and multiple injuries, slowing it up a little bit, been exciting for second half.
0: All right, it's going to be Clow from the wing. Under center. Snap to Clow, and he's going to be brought down immediately. What a tackle by Alex Snitzer to force fourth down and a loss of one.
1: And came up with the linebacker blitz and just untouched through the A gap, wrapped up on the quarterback and forces a tremendous fourth down.
0: So it's fourth and two from the 10. It's actually going to be fourth and three from the 11 now.
1: Yeah, that'll be a long two. You see here, better watch out for play action. Last time, play action really brought the defense up and receivers were wide open.
0: So it's Clough in the I form. It's going to be a pitch out to Howard, and he's going to be stopped. Lawrence gets the fourth down turnover.
1: Wow, hey, that's been a go-to play for Sacred Heart, and it's been working. Pitch to the boundary side, short side of the field. Lawrence is all over, and that loss on the play. And now they get the ball back with one score game.
0: Yeah, and it's going to be 8:24 left in the game. First and 10 for the Knights at the 14-yard line.
1: Wow. Been really impressed how Lawrence can just overcome the adversity they've had in the third quarter. Two turnovers, two touchdowns given up, and down by a couple touchdowns as well. Now
0: it's going to be Snitzer.
1: Now in a good spot.
0: And he'll be gain of three. Gain of two, second and eight from the 16 now.
1: Yeah, but now Sacred Heart, can't just let your emotions get to you after giving up the fourth down. You got to play defense here, get a stop.
0: So rep from the I form, he's going to keep it on the sneak, up the middle, pushing, and brought down. It's going to be third and about four.
1: I tell you what, that's been an effective play, just the QB sneak. Catch them when they're not thinking about it, because you always think about QB sneak on third and one, and one. But they're second and nine. Hey, let's just do a QB sneak and right up the middle.
0: Third and three from the 21-yard line, 7:27 and counting in the game. 28-22 Irish. Knights have a chance to take the lead here. Oh, and Boyer jumped.
1: Yeah. Hey, on offense, you got to take that risk of going on two. It's worked a couple times in the first jump. But you gotta be smart, especially in the backfield.
0: So now that's going to make it third and eight from the 16-yard line. What went from third and short to third and long and made it way more challenging for the Knights here, who've really had some trouble moving the ball tonight.
1: Yeah, especially in the second half here, except for their last touchdown, that last drive. But, yeah, big-time third down because, I mean, really can't go for it here this field position on fourth.
0: Rutt pitched to Snitzer on the near side. Snitzer running back. And he's going to be just short by about two.
1: I mean, they went for it. I guess they did go for it last time on fourth in the same field position. But I don't know, in this time, your defense just got to stop. Six and a half to go. Looks like they're going to go for it here and take a risky play once again.
0: Fourth and two from the 23-yard line. It's going to be Rutt up the middle, and he is going nowhere. This time they're expecting a ball came out, but they blew it dead before.
1: Yeah, forward progress is done, but nevertheless, fourth down stop from Sacred Heart.
0: And that might be Lords' game.
1: Ah, there's still a lot of time left.
0: If
1: Lords gets a stop here, especially in the red zone, not a whole lot of time is going to get off the clock. So, I mean, you can't just call it quits here with six and a half to go. Heck, even if Sacred Heart scores here, I think there's enough time for Lawrence to get two touchdowns, depending on how the game goes. But
0: it's
1: obviously, you don't want
0: Fall
1: that.
0: Fall City Sacred Heart ball, first and 10 from the Knights' 18-yard line, 28-22, Irish, 6:26, and there's going to be a flag.
1: And yeah, they'll scoot them back 5 yards. False start of their own. Trying to return the favor going on two, but it bites back on them this time.
0: So that's going to move it back to the 27-yard line.
1: And that's really going to help Lawrence here to get a four downs, stop here, get the ball back. You really got to focus on these plays.
0: First and 15 from the 27-yard line. It's going to be Clow pitching it outside. Snitzer giving chase, and he's going to get there and bring him down. Good pursuit by Snitzer there.
1: It was, yeah. It looked like he was about to break free on that edge, but, yeah, Snitzer kind of playing that monster back, the safety being brought up in the middle of that defense. He's playing lateral all game.
0: Second and 10 for the Irish now from the 18-yard line, 6 minutes and counting in the game.
1: Yeah, you know, Sacred Heart is going to take a lot of time here between plays.
0: Yeah, they're letting as much time run down as they can. Hand up by the back judge.
1: They better get the playoff here. He's counting down two, one.
0: Snap, he just got it off, and it's going to be Howard with a gain of two
1: Yeah, good stop.
0: Actually,
1: there.
0: I think three. It's going to be third and seven from the 20-yard line.
1: And you kind of see Sekahar trying to set up something up the middle, pitches off to the side on the edge. That time, though, linebackers for Lords filling up their gaps and making the good tackle. They're forcing a third. That kind of long here, third and seven.
0: Sacred Heart again taking as much time as they can off the clock before they snap the ball. He's going to be in the empty set this time. Two to the near side. He's going to roll out, look to throw. Clow, there's the flag, comes in, and this is going to be coming back as he goes out of bounds at about the 5-yard line.
1: That
0: was Rottinghouse on the catch. And it's going to be a hold on Sacred Heart. So that gets the Lords fans up on their feet.
1: Yep, and you see a lot of those holds, especially when quarterbacks roll out and try to get some space. Defense trying to get off blocks and get the arm bar across the chest of defender. That's going to be holding every time.
0: So it's going to be third and 17 from the 30-yard line.
1: Now you really can't. Third and 17, but we've seen explosive plays from Sacred Heart here in the second half. Can't let anything easy for them here. Make them have to earn this first. It's going to take a couple plays. But DBs especially, got to play pass first, get your drop steps, and then come up for the run when you see it.
0: So it's going to be Clow from the empty set. It's going to be a quick screen to the outside, and he's going to be buried. Fourth down and about...
1: About 14, I think.
0: That's going to be fourth and 14.
1: Yeah. Yeah, good play there. Try to bunch it up on the boundary side, short side of the field. Get some blocks out there for growth.
0: But Lord and 13 officially from the 26-yard line.
1: And with all those blocks out there, kind of just a mash of bodies, but Lord's able to get off blocks and make a tackle here. Now really have to play the pass, obviously, downfield.
0: It's actually closer to the 27. Lord's needs a stop here. 4:20 and counting left in the game. Snap back to Clow. Clow is looking. He's going to be hit as he throws, and it's incomplete. In and out of the hands of number 31, Charlie Rottinghouse.
1: Yeah, and you know, where he was, I don't think he would have got the first down anyway. I think he was still short. He would have been tackled right away, too. It's a good stop there from Lords, and plenty of time to march down the field and get a touchdown down by six.
0: And you know, Trevor, I got to say, this is the first close game I've worked as a game caller, and I'm doing play-by-play for it.
1: Maybe wake you up a little bit, huh?
0: Yeah, it has. So it's Rutt from the I form at the 27-yard line. It's going to be a pitch to Snitzer. It's that little misdirection pitch, and nothing going. Gain of none. Loss of none. Second and 10.
1: You know, I see the... on that play there, a little tackle for loss. I see both O-line coaches palms up like, where are you guys? I see four Sacred Heart defenders in the backfield.
0: What position did you help coach when you were Coach Trevor?
1: I was, I was defensive coordinator, so I was in charge of the whole defense, but I coached linebackers as well.
0: Rutt from the I-form pitch to Snitzer. Snitzer's got some room. Snitzer's got a lane. 20, 15, 10, 5, touchdown, Knights. And Lawrence has tied it up with 3:32 left in the game.
1: That's about a 52-yard rush from Snitzer, and we've seen that before, where he just sees the open grass, green grass in front of him. And, boy, I've said it before, if it's hard to get a pursuit angle on that kid because he's just so much faster than anybody.
0: As soon as he got a lane, he was gone. There was no catching him at all.
1: Huge two-point conversion here to get the lead.
0: So here's Rutt from the I-form. It's going to be another pitch to Snitzer. And Snitzer, no good.
1: Wow.
0: He's going to be down just outside of the goal line.
1: Boy, I mean, just inside that one-yard line, too. It's half a foot away.
0: So with 3:32 left, we got a ball game, 28 all, here at Pioneer Field in Nebraska City. We'll be back with more high school football on B103 in just a moment.
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0: 10 for his second touchdown this fourth quarter. And remember, Lawrence was down 28-14 to start this fourth quarter. And then after a 29-yard rush and a 52-yard rush, 24-yard rush before that, for both from Schnitzer, got them back in the game, tied 28.
1: Yeah, so, I mean, that was a huge play. Almost everybody in the stands out here on the Lord side was on their feet after that.
0: Oh, yeah, and still on their feet, too.
1: Kreifels to kick it off. Here's the kick. It's a deep kick, high kick, into the end zone, through the end zone for a touchback, and it almost took out the camera lady standing down there in the end zone.
0: Well, big drive coming up here for Sacred Heart, Tongan football. The three and a half minutes, plenty of time to make a drive down the field after that touchback. Going to have to be 65-yard drive, but we've seen big plays out of Sacred Heart, you know, throughout the whole midfield and everything, so you know, anything could happen here in the last game, or the last 3 minutes.
1: All the games I've ever had that I have covered have been blowouts.
0: Well,
1: I don't even know the overtime rules in Nebraska.
0: Well, good thing I'm here by your side to let you know.
1: So it is Clow. They're spreading it out. Two either back. He's going to look to throw. He's going to be under pressure, and he's going to be sacked.
0: Wow. Yeah, you know what?
1: Inside the 10 at the 9.
0: Going spread for like probably the first time they spread it out that wide with the empty set. But Sacred Heart just doesn't have the pass protection to let Clow sit back there and let the routes develop. He had zero time to throw it.
1: So it's going to be second and 16 from the 9. There we finally saw Justice Kreifels get in the backfield and make some noise.
0: Yeah, you know, his pass rush is really good. I think he's a better pass rusher than a run stopper, honestly. He's so quick off the out of his stance, and he's got great hands to get off the blocks.
1: Oh, you know, Trevor, there's such a great breeze when you get outside of this press box.
0: You got a play coming up, though.
1: Yeah,
0: man.
1: So I form. It's going to be Cloud to the pitch to the outside. Howard, and he's going to be pushed out of bounds just behind the line of scrimmage. It's going to be third and 11, I think.
0: Yeah, it does say stop the clock for a second as well. So third and long. Lord's here. If they get a stop here, this play, Sacred Heart's going to have to punt it, and they're going to have a chance to win this game.
1: Third and 13.
0: Can't give up a big pass play, obviously. Make sure your DBs know their responsibilities and who they've covered. Looks like they're going to keep a safety high as well, a cover three look, as they're going to go zone.
1: Man coming in for Fall City now. They're going to send two either way. It's going to be Clow in the shotgun. He's going to snap back. He's going to look to throw. He's going to be under pressure. He's going to be sacked.
0: And that's at the four-yard line, too. So they're going to have to punt it in their own end zone.
1: And we're going to get a timeout.
0: Yeah, Lord's taking timeout here to stop the clock. And they're going to have a little two-minute drill if they recover this punt.
1: Well, and make sure all your players are sound. You don't want any mistakes on this.
0: Especially if you're going to rush the punter, too, you better not rough him or else that's going to be an automatic first down.
1: So, 2:27 left in the game. It's 28 all. Fourth and 20 from the 5 for the Irish. We'll be back with more high school football in 30 seconds on B103.
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1: Back here in Pioneer Field in Nebraska City, 2:31 left in the game, 4th and 20 from the 5. It's 28 all between the Irish and the Knights. This is small town rivalry football that we exactly wanted tonight.
0: We'll see here. It's the first time we've seen Sacred Heart have to punt it. We got to make sure the snap's down.
1: Good kick, good spiraling kick. It's going to be returned by Schnitzer. Snitzer's got it at the 30, and then he's going to run out of bounds.
0: Boy, terrific field position, though.
1: Yeah.
0: Got it back to the first down marker.
1: 2:22 left in the game. Now, you don't want to score with much time on the clock here. Don't want to give Fall City Sacred Heart a chance.
0: Yeah, I mean, I will say as a coaching

0: perspective. If you get the open lane and touchdown, go for it, because then you're forcing Sacred Heart to have to drive down the field and score a touchdown. But, yeah, it's going to be some run plays here early on. Let the clock run down, but only got 27 yards to go.
1: And, again, like I said, Sacred Heart has been undefeated up until this point. So it's going to be Rutt from the I form. Pitch to Snitzer. Snitzer's got a lane. Snitzer's got room. Snitzer's to the 10-5 touchdown Knights with a flag.
0: Yeah, there's going to be a holding on the edge there from the tight end. Saw it from here. It was a huge block. It was the one that needed to be made.
1: Oh,
0: but having to bring it back.
1: And they were the Knights fans were up. They were celebrating, and then all of a sudden, it all went away.
0: It is, and now it's going to be first and 20 to start this potential game-winning drive. Actually, favorable spot there. The block was down the field, so actually first and about 13.
1: They started out at about the 32, 31, or the 28, I'm sorry.
0: Yeah, back at the 30
1: I'm still
0: now.
1: Looking at the wrong
0: You're good.
1: Numbers.
0: You're good.
1: Rutt from the pistol. Snap to Rutt. He's going to keep it up the middle. And he's going to be down about the original line of scrimmage, maybe a yard past it. It's going to be second and 9 from the 26-yard line.
0: And with this clock ticking down, running the football, really taking care of the football as well. Sacred Heart right now, really trying to punch that football loose and get a turnover.
1: And this is, if you're Lords, I feel like this is the situation you wanted with a decent kicker. So it's going to be Rutt. Pitch to Snitzer. Snitzer's got a lane. Snitzer's got room. Snitzer's to the 5. Touchdown, Knights. No flags. And Lord has made the comeback, taking the lead 34-28. A minute 32 left in the game.
0: Third rushing touchdown this quarter alone from Alex Snitzer, all after cramping up on his calves.
1: How many in the game for him now?
0: That is now his fourth total touchdown.
1: Oh, my gosh. And when I was just about ready to count the Knights out after that last fumble.
0: And like I said, when he brought that up, I was like, there's way too much time if Lords gets a stop here. They got terrific field position and a nice run lane.
1: Rutt on the keeper. And he's in. The 2 points are good. It's 36-28. Knights over the Irish. A minute 32 left in the game. We're going to take a break to catch my voice, and we'll be back with more high school football on B103 in just a moment.
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1: Welcome back to Pioneer Field in Nebraska City. This Lords crowd has got some energy in it now. They just took the lead 36-28 after a, what was that, 3-score comeback at one point?
0: It was actually, Lords were down 28-14. Now it's been 3 unanswered touchdowns by Lords as well. Not only tie the game, but get the ball back with two and a half minutes left. Only took a minute off there to score. Now it does give Sacred Heart a little time here, depending on where. If we get a good kick again from Justice Kreifel, it should be a touchback at the 15. But with the way Sacred Heart has been able to throw the football all season, I wouldn't count them out just yet.
1: So, Justice Kreifel's to kick it off for the Knights.
0: Also got to score the 2-point conversion, too. That was a huge 2-point make by Lawrence after that long touchdown.
1: Rifles with the hand up, ball on the 30. Here's the kick. It's away. It's a high kick.
0: Returnable
1: ball. And they're going to, oh, he's got room to the 40, to the 30, and then he's pushed out of bounds at about the 30. And again, like you said, you can't count Fall City Sacred Heart out yet.
0: No, I mean, that's the first returnable kickoff they've had, and they just blocked very well down the field and found a running lane. Now, just a minute 23 left here in the game, they've got a shot.
1: Now, if you're Lords, you got to go out and do exactly what you did last time. You got to get in the backfield and disrupt Clow.
0: Yes, and I expect maybe some more rollouts from him to give him some more space to throw it. But hopefully defensive backs are all on the same page as well.
1: So two to the near side. Clow snaps back. He's looking to throw, and he's going to be under pressure and sacked at the 38-yard line.
0: I was saying, that was Joe Roberts, a senior.
1: A play.
0: A senior who doesn't get much playing time in the middle or many looks, but able to get through at that nose guard and get the huge sack.
1: Minute left in the game.
0: Really surprised Goldston didn't call a timeout.
1: I know. I'm kind of thinking that right now.
0: And they better line up and get a playoff quickly. You've got time rolling off.
1: 50 seconds left and counting. 36-38 Knights. Clow in the single back. Three to the near side. Clow's dropping back. It's going to be a screen to 29. Growth, and he's going to be brought down in the backfield at about the 40-yard line. Clock is running, and we're going to get a timeout from Fall City.
0: Tackled, keeping him in bounds and pushing him back as well. If he had forward momentum into out of bounds, that would have been stop clock, but forcing Sacred Heart to use a timeout now.
1: So with 33 and a half seconds left, Knights have the lead, 36-28. Fall City Sacred Heart has the ball, third and 20 at the 40-yard line. What do you want to see if you're Fall City Sacred Heart here, Trevor?
0: Well, you got two plays here to get the first down, so you don't have to have a tremendous play to get the first down right away. If you can cut this in half and get back to the original first down marker, or where they started on first down at that 30-yard line, then you can have a little more manageable play there for a 10-yard pass. But right now, if you want to get that pass off, you got to block a lot better.
1: So again, 33, all the Lord's students are lining up down here on the fence by the field.
0: Yeah, this would be a huge win for the program. Not just beating an undefeated team, but
1: it's a Sacred rivalry
0: Heart
1: win.
0: I was about to say that it's also just a rivalry and the notoriety of beating Sacred Heart.
1: I've had family members talking about this game all week because I was going to be here calling it.
0: And you know Sacred Heart families have the same deal too.
1: Oh,
0: they've been
1: yeah.
0: looking forward to this game as well.
1: And they're probably thinking the same thing about the visitor standing next to us. So it's Clow. It's Howard looking to throw deep. Incomplete. Oh. In and out of the hands of Rottinghouse. 26 and a half seconds left. Fourth and 20 from the 40. This is the ball game.
0: And I tell you what, Schnitzer, he was about half a step too slow, but was able to get a finger on that pass. If that pass was just a yard a little bit longer, I think that would have been a touchdown. Tough break there from Sacred Heart on the trick play. And we'll see here.
1: From the 40, fourth and 20.
0: Yeah, going to have to be a 20-yard play.
1: It's got
0: to
1: be 20 at least. It can't be any of the dump-offs that you've been trying to do all night. So here we go. Clock counting down. Clow. It's going to be Howard looking to throw. Back across his body. Incomplete. And Lords is going to take over at the 40-yard line with 20.4 seconds left.
0: And all they got to do is just kneel it down and win the game. I tell you what, if that throw happened, that was, who was that? That was number 29, Caden Groth, actually on the wheel route. He was wide open, nobody on the backside there, but it was the pass rush on the reverse pass again to disrupt it.
1: And we're going to get a timeout. I think that's from the Knights.
0: They just want a little more time to relish this moment.
1: Well,
0: you know,
1: I think Nordhuis really wants to make sure everybody's set. We have no mistakes, no fumbled snaps.
0: Yeah, yeah. The snap is the big part here. You don't want to be thinking too far ahead. All you got to do is just make the snap and the kneel. And Sacred Heart doesn't have enough timeouts to keep the clock stopped.
1: And I'm really, I think this is going to be a field stormer if they win this one.
0: Well,
1: when they win this one.
0: They always go out in the field anyway. But anyway, yeah.
1: One thing that you like to see when the match is between these Catholic schools, all the priests coming together here on the near sideline.
0: Yeah, they. And you know, they have some they're going to have some bragging rights too.
1: Oh yeah,
0: as well with the priests.
1: Well, I think I have not seen this one in the robes here on the close side.
0: Father Bronx, he's the one that beat me in fantasy football this week.
1: Is he from here?
0: Nah.
1: Oh, okay. And Rutt takes the knee, and Lourdes is going to win it 36-28 with an improbable comeback. What, they come back two scores?
0: Yeah,
1: scored
0: down 28
1: three unanswered touchdowns.
0: Fourth quarter started 28-14, Sacred Heart with all the momentum. But three touchdowns from Alex Schnitzer all in the fourth quarter there to give them the lead and the win.
1: And just when I was ready to count them out about halfway through the fourth quarter, you told me not to count them out yet.
0: Nah, and that's so much time for high school football.
1: I tried to anyway. So, final score here from Nebraska City. It is Lourdes 36, Irish 28. Fall City falls to their first time this season. 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
1: Welcome back to Pioneer Field in Nebraska City. Lourdes and Sacred Heart just had a game for the ages here on the Pioneer Field.
0: Yeah, it was a great game all the way through. You know, looking back at the score sheet, it was actually Sacred Heart leading the whole game since the first quarter. 6-0 at the end of the first quarter. Sacred Heart was up in low scoring game there. And then went back and forth, one touchdown each, halftime score 14-8. Then kind of a scoring explosion, if you would, in the third quarter. Sacred Heart came out and scored first with the two-touchdown lead. Lourdes able to respond back with a one-yard rush from Hudson Rutt, and made it 22-14. But Lourdes found themselves down again by two touchdowns after a 55-yard reception by Caden Groth of Sacred Heart, making it 28-14 Sacred Heart in the fourth quarter. But man, Lourdes defense able to get the stops, keep Sacred Heart out of the end zone, and three rushing touchdowns from Alex Schnitzer, four altogether all game for the kid, too, gave Lourdes not only the lead but the win here on Rivalry Friday.
1: Yeah, so Falls City Sacred Heart loses their first game of the year. They were 3-0. They're now 3-1.
0: And so is Lourdes as well.
1: They're going to be 3-1. Lourdes is going to hit the road next week as they head to Aquinas Catholic out in David City.
0: Back to my old stomping grounds. That was my first teaching job at David City Public. But now both those teams play an 8-man.
1: And Falls City is going to go back home as they play Osceola. That's going to be me and you on that one, Trevor.
0: Yeah, nice. That'll be a fun one. Osceola around the same area as David City as well, but always a playoff team. And I've never gotten the experience watching Osceola, always hear about them, so that'll be a fun one to cover.
1: And I believe that it is going to be at Jug Brown, isn't it?
0: Oh, yeah.
1: That's where Falls City Sacred Heart plays their home games.
0: Yep.
1: That is a beautiful stadium down there. Nicest press box for high school I have been in yet.
0: It's my favorite stadium in River Country.
1: Oh, yeah. By far, there's a lot of history in that one. So, 36-28, Knights final score. We'll be back to recap some area high school scores in just a moment on B103.
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3: Welcome back to Pioneer Field in Nebraska City. Lords just made the comeback to beat Falls City Sacred Heart 36-28. Trevor, you got some area scores for us?
4: Yeah, take a look here at some other eight-man scores. Here's I try to get my phone up today. John Sabraga ended up winning that game at Elmwood Murdoch 58-24. That's kind of close in the first half, but John Sabraga running away with it there. Looks like just at the end of the fourth quarter here, Fall City with the ball down by 8 against Freeman down in Jug Brown Stadium in Fall City. So look forward to that final score there. Fall City can make the last-minute comeback there and force overtime. Around the eight-man as well. Not seeing too many other ones here.
3: Platteview.
4: Oh, yeah, Platteview up in Class B.
3: 20-17 in overtime. Platteview beats Plattsmouth.
4: Plattsmouth 0-3 now? Or
3: 1-2.
4: 1-2, yeah. But, I mean, that's a tough Class B schedule they get. We'll see how they do with district games.
3: Nebraska City and D.C. West. I just got an update from my brother, who's a student manager on that team, actually, and he said that that game got postponed due to weather. They'll play it this coming up Monday.
4: Yeah, like we were talking about some Monday Night Football there as well. So kind of interesting scheduling. And it'll be interesting for both teams to adjust their practices after that game for the following Friday game, too.
3: Ben, if you are listening to this, can you send us to Valley?
4: Yeah, that should be still at D.C. West, though, as well. Yeah, that should still stick with the home team. But also, some other scores. Ashton Greenwood, 21-14 now. Auburn scored there to cut it within one score there.
3: Did they?
4: Says 10 minutes left in the fourth quarter there, so still plenty of time.
3: Yeah.
4: A lot of ball game left. Boys Town holding Syracuse 33-7 right now. Boys Town up ahead big time there in the second half. Whoops. But, yeah, there's some good scores around the area. Some six-man football as well, as we've got, we talked about HGRS having to forfeit this game with low numbers as well. Pawnee City ended up losing to Red Cloud 58-0. There, Sterling lost as well. Riverside's a very good football school, top 10 D6. They lost that one 60-15.
3: Wow. So, I believe that'll do it here. Do you have any college updates for us?
4: Tell you what, if you want to check out some TV here in the fourth quarter, Texas Tech up 21-20 against Houston in the top 25 matchup there. And hey, how about Wake Forest down by 13 only with Miami coming into town, number 5 ranked Miami. So kind of a little close game there, but look, maybe they'll cover the spread.
3: So that should do it for us here from Nebraska City. It is 36-28, Knights over the Irish. Final score. 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
12: Lows around 69 tonight under partly cloudy skies with a slight chance of thunderstorms. Southerly winds 8 to 15 miles per hour. Chance for storms tomorrow, 83, overcast. Cloudy skies expected tomorrow night. Chance of thunderstorms, lows level off around 64. Temperatures below average Sunday and Monday, with highs from the low 60s to the upper 60s. Showers possible both days. I'm weatherology meteorologist Laura Lockwood on News Channel Nebraska. Currently 81.

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0: And 10:03, welcome into the News Channel Nebraska Scoreboard Show. I am your host, The Real Geo. And now, let us welcome to the microphones of B103 tonight's cast of characters. He is a PA voice of Bobcat football, volleyball, and basketball. We call him Coach K. You know him as Mr. Awesome, Mr. Dave Casbon. Welcome, Casbon. How are you tonight?
1: How are you, Geo?
0: I'm doing well. Sandra's laughing at me over here.
1: She is laughing at you. She's not laughing at you. She's laughing with you.
0: She's laughing with me. That's exactly right. And speaking of she enjoys all types of music, hosted the fabulous Party Line Show when it was aired daily on KNCY AM and FM, and joins you every Sunday morning for the best country music in River Country, the very lovely and beautiful Sandra Atkins. Sandra, good evening. Welcome.
2: Happy Applejack. Yes. Geo is on a sugar high, I think.
0: Oh, yeah, Casbon, can you believe this? She poisoned me with something called lemonades over here.
2: I
1: thought maybe you were like three caramel apples in tonight. I wasn't sure.
0: That could very well be, yeah. Yes, indeed. Well, coming up tonight on the big show, of course, we're going to be joined by coaches and reporters from around River Country as they talk about tonight's action. Sandra's going to survey the Iowa and Missouri scores, and I think her score system is working quite a bit better this week than last week.
2: Yes, yeah. Yes.
0: Although we can't say too much about AI or Copilot tonight, because we don't really believe in that. So, well, Casbon's, of course, going to preview the Bobcats as Peru State returns home for a Hall of Game weekend battle with the Westgate Christian University Ravens on Saturday afternoon. That should be a good game there, Casbon. Of course, like I say there, they'll have the Hall of Fame game weekend.
1: Yeah, it is. They'll introduce their class of 2026 Hall of Fame at halftime of the game tomorrow.
0: Absolutely. And, of course, we're going to look ahead to Husker football as Nebraska hosts the North Dakota Fighting Hawks in Lincoln. That should be a great game. You know, Casbon, I think a lot of people are kind of underestimating North Dakota, but I think they're going to put up some points because I think it's going to be a real offensive battle. I think there's going to be a lot of points scored tomorrow, and I don't know. They're definitely not a team to be toyed with, I don't think.
1: You know, they're number six in FCS, which is the division. Yeah, which is the division below. A lot of Nebraska kids playing on that team. I think they have eight or ten kids, Nebraska kids on that roster. So, you know, those Nebraska kids they're going to want to play well, and you know, against their home state school, and we'll see. You know, I mean, I think they've got a good team. I think Nebraska probably has a lot more talent, and I think Nebraska has a lot more depth. But yay, just having more talent doesn't always mean you win the games.
0: And they have a guy with the last name of Calandria. So I mean, it's going to be an interesting contest tomorrow, I think.
1: Yes, I am looking forward to it.
2: And what's his prediction?
0: Oh, you know what? We can talk about predictions right now. I think I've got a few of them here, as a matter of fact. Hank says 56-8 for Nebraska. Trevor says 45-17. And yours truly, my prediction was 42-35 Nebraska, because I think it's going to be a close game. I think there's going to be a lot of offense there, so...
1: I think it's going to be close early. I think Nebraska kind of maybe runs away with it a little bit late, kind of like the Ohio game a little bit. And I think Nebraska ends up winning it 35-14.
0: Okay, 35-14. And also, we want to kind of pass along some numbers here from Mr. Mark Verbitsky. You know, he was telling us that his prediction would be 38-17 for Nebraska. Of course, that's what Mark says. John Earhart says 56-17. That was his prediction last week as well, and the prediction for the week before. And his brother, Greg, predicted Nebraska 42-21. So I think we're all united behind the fact that Nebraska is going to win. We just don't know what the score is going to be. So, and what was yours? What was yours again, Casbon?
1: 35-14. He's writing it. You're writing that down.
0: Absolutely. All right. And that's DK. Okay, very good. All right. Well, it's now 10:07 on the News Channel Nebraska Scoreboard Show. And, of course, we would not be complete tonight if we didn't have all the scores from around the local area and around the region. And we have a sports trivia question, as we always do.
2: Oh, my gosh.
0: And this week's question is, and I don't think I shared this with both of you ahead of time, but anyway, the question is, which school holds the record for the longest winning streak in college football history? And I do have...
1: I know this one.
0: And I do have a clue. Think Thunder. The word Thunder. Okay. So Casbon, he thinks he knows what it is there. So I think I stumped Hank and Trevor earlier tonight. So anyway, we'll see how that works out. We'll give out the answer a little bit later on in the show. And of course, we invite you to link up with us on social media. 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And keep your eyes tuned to the hashtags NCN Sports and Neb Preps. Well, without further delay, let's jump right into the scores on the News Channel Nebraska Scoreboard Show. And as usually the case on a Friday night scoreboard show, we are going to give you the scores from Thursday night, Gazbaum. As we start out in Class A, well, it's Gretna with an impressive win over Elkhorn last night. Can you believe this? 10-7, only a 3-point win for Gretna there. That must have been one heck of a battle.
1: It was a battle, and Elkhorn led most of that game 7-0 until late, and I believe Gretna was able to kick a field goal and score a touchdown to win that one late in that game, 10-7.
0: Holy cow, it kind of sounds a little bit like our game tonight here on B103 as Lawrence Central Catholic came from behind and beat Fall City Sacred Heart 36-28 there in the very last few minutes of
1: yes,
0: the game.
1: Yes, that might have been the game of the night tonight.
0: Oh, without a doubt it was. Also in Class A last night, it was Lincoln Northeast with a big win over Bellevue East by a score of 63-10. And Lincoln Standing Bear, wow, a 2-point victory over Lincoln East by a score of 14-12. That must have been a lot of defense there, Casbaum.
1: That's a huge win for Standing Bear. I mean, that's sure a is. Pretty new school it out is. There that's taking on, kind of a pretty good school there in Lincoln East and beating them. So that's a big win for Standing Bear.
0: Absolutely. In Class D1 last night, it was Sutton getting the win over Gibbon by a score of 38-24. Also, in Class D2 action, it was Highline getting the win over Sutherland by a score of 36-18. In D2 action as well, it was Cedar Bluffs getting the win over Madison. Wow. A 56-12 final. Holy cow, that's a big one there for Cedar Bluffs. They've always been a good power there in Northeast Nebraska. Also in Class D3 last night, it was Pleasanton getting the win over Shelton by a score of 66-18. And in Class D6, otherwise known as six-man football, Casbaum, it was Garden County with a big win over Wallace by a score of 42-16. Nice win there for Garden County. All right. It's now 10:10 on the News Channel Nebraska Scoreboard Show with Dave Casbaum and Sandra Edkins and yours truly, The Real Geo. Now, let's turn the page and let's check out scores from around the local area. In Class B action tonight, Casbaum in overtime. What a win for Platteview. They get the win over the Plattsmouth Blue Devils by a score of 20-17, a 3-point win in overtime. Platteview, they are now 3-1 on the young season. Plattsmouth with a tough 1-3 mark right now. And we may have lost.
2: Oh, worst game.
0: We may have
1: lost. Oh, my microphone was shut off. I'm sorry.
0: No problem. Yeah, no, nice win for Platteview tonight.
1: We talked a couple weeks ago about, Plattsmouth, big schedule here to start the season. And, they went with it at Platteview. And they gave Platteview everything they wanted tonight. And Platteview, they won the toss in overtime and, chose to pick defense as you usually do in overtime. And Plattsmouth scored first with the field goal, but then Platteview scored a touchdown to win that one, 20-17.
0: That was just amazing. Nice win there for Platteview. And I'd say Plattsmouth now 1-3 on the season, 3-1 for the Platteview Trojans. And speaking of another interesting game in Class B tonight, it was Orangemen of Beatrice with an 0-3 mark playing host to the Omaha Northwest Huskies with an 0-2 mark. And boy, what a win for Beatrice. They just turned on the overdrive jets and they won 55-0. What a win for Beatrice tonight.
1: I think that's a couple seasons worth of frustration that Beatrice took out on Omaha Northwest tonight.
0: I think you're probably right about that.
1: Yeah, they've had a rough past couple seasons, but man, not tonight. 55-0 for Beatrice.
0: Absolutely. All right, let's turn the page now to Class C1 as we take a look at the Nebraska City Pioneers with a record of 0-3. They were at Douglas County West tonight, also with a record of 0-3. And Casbaum, I think we have some rescheduling information regarding weather that happened tonight.
1: Yeah, unfortunately, Mother Nature, she was not very kind to some of the teams north of here and some of the teams west of here, and they were in a lightning delay for a couple hours there, but they went ahead and decided to reschedule that one for Monday, September 21st. That'll be played at 6 p.m. at Douglas County West.
0: That'll be DC West, yeah, absolutely. Yep. All right, very good. Well, we'll look forward to that one there, and I can say that is in Class C1. Also in Class C1 tonight, it was the Auburn Bulldogs with a record of 3-0 playing host to the 3-0 Ashland Greenwood Blue Jays, and Casbaum, I think... we have an in-progress score on that one. Is that correct?
1: That one actually just went final. Ashland Greenwood defeated Auburn 35-14.
0: 35-14. Ashland Greenwood. Boy, Ashland Greenwood now 4-0 on the young season there. And Auburn now 3-1. And we're looking forward to getting a wrap-up from Daryl Obermeyer. And also we're going to talk with head coach Tony Jansen of the Auburn Bulldogs coming up here in just a little bit. Again, 35-14. Ashland Greenwood gets the win over the Auburn Bulldogs. Talk a little bit about the Boy, just the power in Class C1 football, especially around Ashland Greenwood there, Casper.
1: I tell you what, you know, Class B, Class C1, you know, you get into those two classes, there's just some really, really good teams. I mean, yeah, you saw Syracuse take down Wahoo a couple weeks ago, who was ranked number one and on a long win streak. You know, you got Ashland Greenwood, who's 4-0 now. Auburn 3-1, and you know, Auburn was down 21-0 that game. They fought back to get it to 21-14, but unfortunately just couldn't finish it. But yeah, there's some pretty good football in C1, especially Southeast Nebraska.
0: In Southeast Nebraska. We always talked about the fact that C1 is just, in Southeast Nebraska, just a lot of power, a lot of talent, a lot of explosive nature there in Class C1 in Southeast Nebraska. And let's see, and what did we have for an update there on Syracuse and Boys Town?
1: That one was another one that we got hit with a lightning delay in that one, and so they were delayed by about an hour, but that one also just went final. Boys Town defeated Syracuse 40-7.
0: 40-7, Boys Town. Okay, very good. Listening to
1: And so with the win, Boys Town goes to 3-0 on the season, and Syracuse goes to 1-3 on the season now.
0: 1-3, that is correct. All right, very good. Thank you very much for that update. Let's now turn the page to Casbon, the Class C2, as the Louisville Lions with a record of 0-3 at Boone Central to take on the 3-0 Cardinals. And wow, what a win for Boone Central tonight. They get the win by a score of 47-0. They are now 4-0 on the season as well.
1: Yeah, that is not an easy one to travel all the way to Boone Central. Boone Central is one of the better teams in Class C2, and Louisville's kind of struggled out of the gates, and they've had a pretty tough schedule to start the season too, but Boone Central just too much for them tonight, 47-0.
0: I do believe that Boone Central would be the home of Albion, Nebraska, so it's kind of up there
1: that is correct.
0: In the north central part of the state. Yep. All right. In
1: class, I've done a football game from there before.
0: Yeah, I remember that. Yeah, I remember that. Yeah, very good. All right, well, let's keep moving here on Class C2, and Palmyra Panthers with a record of 1-2. They're at Malcolm to take on the 1-2 Clippers tonight. And Malcolm, they have the, I was about to say upset victory, but it's 42-0. Malcolm did get the win over Palmyra. Palmyra now 1-3 on the season. Malcolm now 2-2 with the win tonight.
1: Yeah, don't let that 1-2 record fool you. I mean, Malcolm's a pretty good team. They've played a couple pretty good schools.

0: on tonight, it was the Fairbury Jets with a record of 0-3. Also playing host to the Centennial Broncos with a record of 0-3. And did we find a final on that one?
1: I think that one was another one. I think they had some lightning delays in that one. They're in the third quarter. Last update we had, Centennial was leading Fairbury 42-6.
0: Okay, 42-6 in progress. All right, also in Class D1, it was Fall City, the Tigers, playing host to the Freeman Falcons. Freeman with a 2-1 mark. And the final score tonight, Freeman does get the win over Fall City by a score of 34-26. That was a good match there. We're going to talk with head coach Darren Fritz coming up in just a little bit from the Fall City Tigers. So a nice win there for Freeman tonight.
1: Yeah, real good win for Freeman. It's just Fall City, you know, they're just getting adjusted to playing eight-man football this year. And I'll be interested when we talk to their coach tonight, just kind of talking about how that adjustment has gone this year.
0: Absolutely. Also in Class D1 tonight, it was the Johnson Brock Eagles at Elmwood Murdoch. Both teams 3-0, and what a matchup that was. But the win goes to Johnson Brock as they get the win over Elmwood Murdoch by a score of 58-24. Johnson Brock now 4-0. They are continuing on from seasons past in the unbeaten ranks.
1: Yeah, you know, that score is a little deceiving. I think it was a little closer than that one. I think it just got away from Elmwood Murdoch at the end of that game. But, you know, that was one we kind of talked about last week. You know, it was just we were looking forward to that matchup. Two undefeated teams. Johnson Brock, man, they're just rolling right now.
0: Yes, they are. It's 10:17 on the News Channel Nebraska Scoreboard Show. Also in Class D1, let's wrap that part up. It was Tri-County, the Trojans, with a record of 2-1, playing host to the Southern Raiders with a record of 1-2. Final score tonight, Tri-County does not have a nice win over Southern by a score of 44-32. Right now, let's check in with News Channel Nebraska's Tim Hackett for a wrap-up on tonight's game on the News Channel Nebraska Scoreboard Show.
2: Five checking in from Wymore, Nebraska, and all Southeast Nebraska showdown tonight as Tri-County defeats Southern 44-32. But Ron, this game was close all the way throughout, within a possession until that fourth quarter where Tri-County was able to just nudge in front. Really good game, easily the best that you and I have seen so far this year.
3: Yeah, absolutely. Just, again, I go back to what we were talking about during the actual game, what the Tri-County head coach said. This is a team that does not quit. And they really didn't have a reason to quit tonight. I mean, they were in it the whole way through, really the whole, 48 minutes or whatever. Really, the last 2 minutes were when they weren't in it. So, just a very well played game by Southern tonight.
2: And a Southern team that was coming in giving up 100 more points than they had scored through 3 weeks did not play like that today. Battled the entire duration. The Tri-County made a couple of plays that were the difference. They had some big strikes down the stretch. Owen Lewandowski, who has done nothing but catch touchdowns for this Trojan team, caught two in the fourth quarter from Justice Werman, and that was the big storyline for Tri-County. Justice Werman ended up throwing those touchdown passes because starting quarterback Trevor Kapke got hurt on Tri-County's first possession of the night. Top lineman Nick Sullivan got hurt at the start of the third quarter, so they were down two of their best players for that stretch run, including, of course, their starting quarterback, and they were still able to pull out the win to start the year 3-1.
3: Yeah, very nice job by Tri-County, able to weather the storm with those two big injuries. Definitely going to want to hope that those aren't going to be long-term because they do have a very big game against Johnson Brock next week.
2: Yeah, that'll be a tough one for any team. Johnson Brock looks like one of the best teams in this part of the state, regardless of classification so far this year. But the big picture for Tri-County, they won just two games last year. They were ineligible for the playoffs after opting down from the C2 ranks. They're eligible this year. And head coach Caleb Armstrong told us this week, they didn't expect this game would be a win necessarily. They weren't marking this down in the win column, but they've got a number in mind of total wins that they think they are going to need to have to get into the playoffs here in D1 with the smaller playoff field. They're 3-1 now through 4 weeks. Got Johnson Brock next week. That'll be tough. But aside from that, it seems like Tri-County is in good position to contend for the playoffs this year, especially if they're able to show the resolve that they did here tonight.
3: Yeah, Johnson Brock might be the only game they lose the rest of the way, so which at that point we give them a 7-2 record and not only solidly in the playoffs, maybe even host.
2: On the flip side for Southern, they are 0-4, won just one game last year, but such a heavy sophomore class. They've got 11 sophomores on the roster, only two seniors. So Greg Iverson's squad very much building for the future and for a team that is still learning how to win. Didn't win this game, but it's going to feel a lot better than some of their other losses have.
3: Yeah, definitely the way they played this game, they might win a game or two yet the rest of the way, depending on how things shake out. But this is a team that's going to get better with age, I think.

0: final score tonight, Tri-County 44, Southern 32, in a game that was even closer than that final score would indicate. Tri-County is now 3-1, Southern falls to 0-4. This is Tim Hackett and Ron Roskelly from Old Red 99.5.
1: All right, thank you very much, Tim. Great job tonight on the broadcast there in Casbon. Boy, what a win there for Tri-County, 44-32.
2: Yeah, you know, and they got a tough game coming up against Johnson Brock next week. But, you know, like they said, you know, I mean, they might be favored in the rest of their games after that. And, you know, they finished the season 7-2 and possibly hosted in the state tournament.
1: All right, let's turn the page now and go to Class D2 as it was Lord Central Catholic the Knights with a record of 2-1 playing host to the Fall City Sacred Heart Irish tonight with an unbeaten mark at 3-0. And what a win it was tonight for Lord Central Catholic. They didn't lead the entire game, but it was the fourth quarter that made all the difference. And the final score tonight at Pioneer Field was 36-28. Lord Central Catholic getting the win over the Fall City Sacred Heart Irish. Right now, let's check in with News Channel Nebraska's Trevor Crank, for the wrap-up here on the News Channel Nebraska Scoreboard Show.
3: Another chapter in the Lord Central Catholic and Sacred Heart of Fall City rivalry took place tonight in Pioneer Field of Nebraska City. And here's how the game went. In the first quarter, it was a low-scoring game with only Sacred Heart scoring once and with a failed two-point conversion. Ended the first quarter 6-0 on the road at Lord's. And then the second quarter, both teams scored one touchdown, first by Sacred Heart to go up 14-0 after a reverse pass from wide receiver Noah Howard over to Witt for a 14-yard pass. And that would be good for a 14-0 score. However, Lord's came back with a 38-yard rushing touchdown from Alex Schnitzer. Two-point conversion was good, making it 14-8 at half. And more scores, much more here in the second half, as third quarter had Sacred Heart come out of the gates and score first with a 1-yard rush from Hayden Clow at quarterback. Two-point conversion good, made it 22-8. Lords responded back right away with a 1-yard rush from their quarterback, Hudson Rutt. And with no two-point conversion there, kept it at an 8-point lead for Sacred Heart, 22-14. Sacred Heart ended up scoring one more time that third quarter, a 55-yard reception to Caden Groth at the fullback spot in the seam, and was 28-14 going in the fourth quarter. It was starting to look bad for Lords. However, they had other things in mind, getting multiple defensive stops, and it was three straight rushing touchdowns from Alex Schnitzer on the fourth quarter. Four total rushing touchdowns for Alec. And those three touchdowns were 24 yards, a 52-yard, and a 26-yard touchdown, all unanswered by Sacred Heart. And that gave Lord Central Catholic the win, 36-28 in this historic rivalry.
1: All right, very good. Good job tonight there, Trevor and Hank. Great job. And Casbon, you know what? I think Hank's got some information for us there about Alex Schnitzer's performance tonight.
2: Yeah, Alec on the night at 271 yards rushing, I believe, and four touchdowns. That's an amazing night for Alec. And I know he didn't get his athletic ability from his dad. So
1: Right.
2: I hope Alex is listening because he knows I like to give him a hard time.
1: So. Absolutely. Yeah, nice win there for Lord Central Catholic tonight. They are now 3-1. And Sacred Heart, of course, with the same mark at 3-1. 36-28 is your win tonight here on B103. Lord Central Catholic getting the win over Fall City Sacred Heart. All right, Casbon, let's turn the page and go to Class D3 as it was Weeping Water taking on the Palmer Tigers tonight. And do we have a final for that one?
2: No, that one was still in the third quarter, and I don't know if there was a delay in that one or not, but I don't have the last update I had was the end of the third quarter. Weeping Water was up on Palmer 24-8.
1: All right, 24-8 there. We'll see if we can get a final score there by the end of the broadcast tonight there. And let's go to Class D6, otherwise known as six-man football. And just a couple of games tonight, Casbon, as it was Red Cloud, the Warriors with a record of 1-1 taking on the Pawnee City Indians with a record of 0-2. That was a road contest for Pawnee City, and boy, what a final score tonight. Red Cloud does get the win, and I guess landslide style would be a good description. 58-0, Red Cloud with the win as they are now 2-1 on the season.
2: Yeah, Pawnee City kind of struggling a little bit this season. They lost a lot of athletes off of that team from last year, and it's kind of shown this year with that 0-3 record. But Red Cloud, they're usually really, really solid in six-man football.
1: Absolutely. 10:26 on the News Channel Nebraska Scoreboard Show. And our final score in Class D6 tonight, it was the Sterling Jets with a record of 2-0 playing host to the Riverside Chargers with a record of 3-0. Somebody had to get their first loss, and it was Sterling as they get the win over. Riverside does get the win over Sterling by a score of 60-15. Riverside now 4-0 on the young season. Sterling now 2-1 with the loss. And Kazbaum, let's go back to Class C1 for just a second. We had mentioned there that Auburn is an in-progress game there at that time. Let's see, it was 35-14. Ashland Greenwood got the win over Auburn, and we do have a wrap-up, at least a partial wrap-up, from Daryl Obermeyer as he talks about the first half here on the News Channel Nebraska Scoreboard Show.
4: Just before game tonight in Auburn, it was 96 degrees with a south wind at 11 miles per hour. But by halftime, the temperature had dropped a pleasant 84 degrees with a south wind down to 7 miles per hour. After outscoring their first three opponents 147-35, Ashland Greenwood invaded Bulldog Stadium this evening. The game started slow as both teams had penalties within the first 45 seconds. But with 9:40 to go in the first quarter, Miles Knapp returned a Bulldog punt 73 yards as Ashland Greenwood took a 7-0 lead. The remainder of the first quarter was a defensive battle, and Auburn held Ashland Greenwood to second down and 31 yards to go on their own 17. Two plays later, it was 4th and 25 on their own 20, and that was the end of the first quarter. With the aid of a 15-yard penalty on the Bulldogs, the Blue Jays scored with 6:09 to go in the second quarter. And after holding the Bulldogs on fourth down, the Blue Jays moved down the field to take a 21-0 lead with 2:47 to go in the half. Riley Tanner scored on a 1-yard TD pass. The kick by Becker was good, and with 14 seconds left in the half, the Bulldogs led 21-7, and that was the halftime score.
1: And now here with a wrap-up from the second half, here's Daryl Obermeyer.
4: The third quarter was dominated by defense, as neither team scored. Early in the fourth quarter, Lane Jones caught a 6-yard touchdown pass, and with the Becker kick good, the Auburn Bulldogs were within 7 points. Through 3.5 quarters tonight, the Auburn Bulldogs played toe-to-toe with the number one team in the state. Auburn Bulldogs have their first loss of the season, and Ashland Greenwood remains undefeated. The final score tonight, Ashland Greenwood 35, the Auburn Bulldogs 14. For News Channel Nebraska Sports, this is Daryl Obermeyer.
1: All right, Daryl, thank you very much. Great wrap-up there from tonight's game. Again, in Class C1, it was Ashland Greenwood handing the Auburn Bulldogs their first loss of the season, 35-14, Ashland Greenwood over Auburn. Kazbaum, that is a complete look at our scores to this point. We'll perhaps have some updates there later on in the show, but right now, we're going to take our first timeout here at 10:29 on the News Channel Nebraska Scoreboard Show, and coming back after the timeout, we'll come back and talk with head coach Tony Jensen of the Auburn Bulldogs coming up next here on the News Channel Nebraska Scoreboard Show.
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0: 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Dave Casbon, Sandra Adkins, and The Real Geo. 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
1: Yeah, thanks for having me on, Geo.
0: All right, we always enjoy talking Auburn football with you as we talk to you on Friday nights there. And tonight, it was a little bit of a kind of a one-sided contest there, but you were playing the number one team in the state there in Ashland Greenwood. And the final score tonight was a 35-14 loss at home to Ashland Greenwood. But, Coach, that was a real battle that you played against Ashland Greenwood tonight.
1: Yeah, I was going to say, you called it a one-sided affair. I don't know if I'd call that real fair.
0: Well, right.
1: It was 21-14 there going into the fourth. And then late trying to score to catch up. You know, they got one late there. But it was a battle. We let ourselves get down in a hole early, 21-0. But, yeah, we scored late in the first half, and then there, I believe, in the third, and I think going into the fourth, yeah, it was a one-score game, and I don't think they've been in that spot yet, and, you know, so our guys really, I think we put up a good fight. Now, obviously, we're not satisfied with that result. We have, you know, bigger aspirations than just playing them close there, but our guys did put up a good fight there, and we saw some things that we can definitely grow from and improve from, and hopefully it's a step in, you know, it's proven as a team and seeing where we can be this year.
0: Absolutely. We're talking with Head Coach Tony Jansen of the Auburn Bulldogs tonight. And, Coach, of course, we're 4 weeks removed from the summer conditioning program there. But talk a little bit about your summer conditioning program there and how things went for the team over the summer months.
1: Summer conditioning was good. Our guys worked hard, put a lot of effort in. Numbers were good. We had a lot of leadership develop, I thought. Throughout the summer, we had a good group of seniors last year to replace in terms of what they provided for leadership. We had a lot of adversity a year ago, and those guys did a great job for us. So we had some big shoes to fill there. And that process, you know, it is a process. It took some time, but our guys have developed into that role. And I thought it started with that summer conditioning and has really taken in once we've gotten into fall camp and into the season.
0: Very good. We're talking with Head Coach Tony Jansen of the Auburn Bulldogs. And Casbon, what do you got?
2: Hey, Coach, thanks for being on with us tonight. You know, we're, four games into the season now, and, you know, kind of how's the health of your team? I mean, I know everybody gets bumps and bruises and everybody's a little beat up, you know, this time of year. Just kind of what's the health of your team look like right now?
1: I mean, like any team in the state, we've got some guys that are out. We've had a hard time getting through a whole game with keeping everyone on the field, but, you know, that's the nature of the game. It's a violent game, and we feel like we've developed some depth throughout that process. So our hope is as we get into district play, we can start to get a little healthier, and I'd love to play a game where we got, you know, our first unit on the whole game. But, again, if you don't, that's football, and you're next man up, and I think our guys have done a pretty good job with that mindset so far this year.
0: 10:36 on the News Channel Nebraska Scoreboard Show. We're talking with Head Coach Tony Jansen of the Auburn Bulldogs tonight. And, Coach, let's talk a little bit about some of the seniors that we have on the team this season. And what are some of the names that we're going to be hearing all season long for the Auburn Bulldogs?
1: We got a really good group of seniors. And right off the top of my head at the end of the game, I hope I don't miss anyone, but you got Wyatt Tanner. It does everything for us in all three phases of the game. He's been a stud. Draven Lamb at running back's been a dude for us. Riley Tanner he both sides of the ball at tight end. DN's been great for us. Up front on our line, Noah Hanley had a stellar night tonight against some really top-end talent. We also have Cam Becker. Help me out, guys. Who am I forgetting? In the back end, Tabor Rodemaker's done a tremendous job for us. Again, I feel bad for when I left off, just naming off the top of my head at the end of the game. But our seniors have been, like Riley Tanner mentioned, yeah. Yeah, it did. But, yeah, that's been a good group. And individually, they're really good players. But I think, you know, it's one of those groups that the sum of the parts, you know, the whole's better than sum of the parts, however
0: exactly.
1: You say that, because they really care about each other.
0: Exactly.
1: And they play really well together, and I think you see that on the field, it just the care they have for one another.
0: It's definitely an ensemble cast-type event there. So, and as we kind of look ahead to your schedule there, of course, tonight we had Ashland Greenwood at home, and then going to be on the road next week at Lincoln Christian. You'll have Milford then at home the following week. Then you're going to play kind of a murderer's row there of Boys Town and Syracuse, and then Nebraska City kind of rounds out the season there. What do you know about the Crusaders of Lincoln Christian for next week?
1: Yeah, Lincoln Christian's a solid team. I know their numbers aren't great for what they have out, but, you know, you only put 11 on the field, and the 11 they got out are tough. And Of course, they run that flex bone, and it's tough to defend, and they're really solid in it. They're doing a good job of building that up in their program, and it's part of their culture, who they are, so they take a lot of pride in it. And so it's a tough run game to stop. They always play tough defense. I heard tonight it sounded like they had a stellar defensive performance, I think, against Mount Michael. So we know it's going to be another challenge, and that's just our schedule this year. There's really no weeks off, and I think for the most part that's C1 in general. C1's deep, a lot of good teams, and
0: yes,
1: we definitely see that on our schedule.
0: Kazmom and I keep talking about the fact that of the power of Class C1 football, especially in Southeast Nebraska. I mean, there's just a lot of talent in Class C1, and they just kind of keep coming back year after year. And
1: yeah,
0: we would be
1: very deep. Yeah. Sorry, go ahead.
0: Oh, I'm sorry. I didn't mean to interrupt you there. Go ahead, Coach.
1: No, you're good. Go ahead.
0: No, I was just going to say, and we would be remiss if we didn't ask you about your assistant coaches. It takes a team on the field to play the football game, but it also takes a team of people in the back end to run the team there. Let's hear some of the names of your assistant coaches.
1: Well, I'd love to name them off. It's a great staff. David Grant runs our defense, and they've been just playing lights out lately. You also have Coach Hanley, Coach Chris Hanley, Coach Grant Cole. I'm looking at him so I don't forget any of them. Coach Tyler Vickers. Coach Jason Cover, Coach TJ Roybal, who did I forget anybody, guys? I don't think so. That's my staff, and I could not be more proud of a staff to have. They're very good coaches, but they're good people. They do it for the right reasons. They help mold these young men in the right way, and I would say if I had a kid playing for those guys, I'd be very happy about it. So I'm fortunate to have them on my staff, and it makes going to practice and stuff fun too. Just good group of guys.
0: Absolutely. All right. Well, Coach Jensen, we appreciate talking to you on the News Channel Nebraska Scoreboard Show there. And, of course, the final score tonight was a little disappointing, 35-14 for Ashton Greenwood. But you know what? You're going to go ahead and get to it there. And we'll wish you all the success with Lincoln Christian next week.
1: Thank you, Gio.
0: All right. That's Head Coach Tony Jensen of the Auburn Bulldogs. And Coach K, that was a really great. I've always enjoyed talking to Coach Jensen on the radio.
2: You know, it just never ceases to amaze me. I mean, we interview coaches win or lose on this program, and we say this every year. You know, there's a lot of times you can't even tell when a coach loses a game. And you know, we're blessed with some pretty good coaches in Southeast Nebraska that we interview every week. And, you know, Coach Jansen's one of them. So I really, really like Coach Jansen. I like what he's done down there at Auburn. He's done a great, great thing with that Auburn program.
0: Absolutely. It's now 10:40 on the News Channel Nebraska Scoreboard Show. And now let us turn the page. Let's talk about Iowa and Missouri scores. And Sandra, what you got over there across the studio from me there?
3: Okay.
0: All right. Was the scoreboard system a little bit better this season,
3: yes,
0: this week?
3: Yes, my gosh.
2: The heat must have fried it a couple weeks ago.
0: Yeah, I think so. Well, behind the scenes, we will have to admit that the usage of AI, which I have been using for the scoreboard show, has proven to be a little bit problematic. A little bit problematic because it sometimes tells you that, you know, a certain football team will be playing two different teams in the same night. So that's awesome.
3: Yeah, I ran across that a couple times.
0: All right, what you got there?
3: Okay, we have the Sergeant Bluff Warriors over the Glenwood Rams, 27-13. I'm trying to put the mascot names in there.
0: Very cool.
3: A little bit more.
0: Very cool.
3: Just for you, Gio.
0: Thank you. I appreciate that.
3: The Harlan Cyclones over the Denison Schleswig Monarchs, 48-0. It was Clarinda Cardinals over the Sheraton Chargers, 14-13. Missouri Valley Big Reds over the Red Oak Tigers, 37-0. Trainer Cardinals over the Shenandoah Mustangs, 21-6. AHSTW Vikings over the Nottoway Valley Wolverines, 27-6. It was the Woodbine Tigers over the Stanton Essex team, 88-6.
0: Wow, 88-6. Holy cow.
3: Quite a difference.
2: Ouch.
0: Yeah.
3: East Mills Wolverines over the Sydney Cowboys, 54-28. Underwood over Tri-Center, 35-25. Kemper Catholic over OABCIG, 35-20. Oh, I thought you were going to tell me what that stood for.
2: I know one of them. Odebolt's one of them. Odebolt, I know that.
0: Arthur, Battle Creek, Ida Grove. There you go. There you go. And I didn't even have to look at the page on that one.
3: Yeah. All right. It was Audubon over Cam, 83-14. ACGC Chargers over Mount Air Raiders, 21-12. Woodbury Central Wildcats over IKM Manning Wolves, 49-7. Coon Rapids Bears. Coon Rapids Baird Crusaders over the Griswold Tigers, 50-8. Fremont Mills over Waco, 56-26. Bedford over Seymour, 62-0. Riverside over Southwest Valley, 55-0. As we move to Missouri.
0: Very cool.
3: Scores. I do have a few. It was Marceline Tigers over Maysville, 7-0. Maryville Spoofhounds over Excelsior Springs Tigers, 46-7.
0: Very nice.
3: Savannah Savages.
2: I believe the Spoofhounds are undefeated. Is that right?
3: It seems like they are.
0: I think they are. Yeah,
2: absolutely. Yeah, they're not playing like Spoofhounds this year.
0: Definitely attending to business, right?
3: What is a Spoofhound anyway? Yeah. I'm going to have to look that up. All right, Savannah Savages over the Christ Prep Academy Patriots, 39-9. The Drexel Bobcats over the Archie Whirlwinds, 60-6. Osborne Wildcats over Mound City Panthers, 47-40. Rockport Blue Jays over Platte Valley, 54-18. It was Worth County with Northeast Nottoway Tigers over North Andrew Cardinals, 68-22. Chillicothe Hornets over Cameron Dragons, 34-20. And East Atchison, or also known as Tarkio Wolves,
0: right,
3: over South Holt Knights, 26-14. So I had a few more scores tonight than last week.
0: Very nice. Very nice. Well, thank you. We appreciate those scores very much. Good job. And let's see, Kazbaum, it is now 10:45 on the News Channel Nebraska Scoreboard Show. And I was going to, you know what, you don't know this, but I was going to ask you if you happen to have any NCAA finals from tonight, possibly.
2: I actually do.
0: Awesome. All right. Good.
2: There's only three games going on tonight in FBS, and we got one in progress here. It's Oregon playing Portland State. Portland State is an FCS team, and they're 0-3, and Oregon coming off that loss to Oklahoma State last week. Kind of got whooped by Oklahoma State a little bit, but Oregon kind of bouncing back this week. They're up 42-0, and that's with 5:23 left to go in the first half. So Oregon with a bounce back over after that loss last week. We got a couple finals here. It was Miami over Wake Forest, 33-20. Miami, number 5 in the country, and kind of struggled a little bit in the second half with Wake Forest. And then we have Houston, ranked teams here. Texas Tech, who's ranked 13th, taking on Houston, who's ranked 22nd. Texas Tech pulls one out, 28-26 over Houston.
0: Wow.
2: Houston scored with 45 seconds left to go in that game, went for the two-point conversion, wasn't able to get it, and Texas Tech was able to get the onside kick and get the victory. So good win there for Texas Tech tonight.
0: That was amazing. Yeah, amazing. Very good. All right, and with that, let's take a look at Big Ten games coming up at 11 o'clock tomorrow. It'll be Kent State, the Golden Flashes, taking on the Ohio State Buckeyes, both with a record of 1-1. Also at 11 o'clock, it'll be the Buffalo Bulls. I don't want to say the Bills, Buffalo Bulls, with a record of 1-1 at the Penn State Nittany Lions with a record of 2-0. Also at 11, it'll be the Akron Zips at the Minnesota Golden Gophers. And finally at 11, it'll be the Eastern Michigan Eagles at Wisconsin to take on the 1-1 Badgers. At 1 o'clock, it'll be the Southern Illinois Salukis taking on the Illinois Fighting Illini. The Salukis versus the Fighting Illini. Gotta love that, right? At 2:30, it'll be the USC Trojans at Rutgers to take on the Scarlet Knights. Also at 2:30, it'll be the UTEP Miners at Michigan to take on the Wolverines with a record of 2-0. At 3 o'clock, it'll be Western Kentucky, the Hilltoppers. Now, that's a neat mascot there, right? Hilltoppers?
2: Well, and if you see it, their mascot's like a big red dot or something
0: is
2: like
0: really?
2: That. If I remember, I don't even know what a hilltopper is. But.
0: Exactly. I guess we'll have to do a little bit of homework on that one, right?
2: Yes, we will.
0: The Hilltoppers, they will be at Indiana to take on the 2-0 Hoosiers. That's a future matchup for the Nebraska Cornhuskers. Also at 3 o'clock, it'll be the Northern Iowa Panthers at Iowa to take on the Hawkeyes. At 6:15 p.m., it'll be the North Dakota Fighting Hawks at Nebraska to take on the 2-0 Cornhuskers. That's going to be a great game in Memorial Stadium. Also at 6:15, it'll be the Eastern Washington Eagles at Washington to take on the Huskies. And at 6:30, it'll be the Michigan State Spartans taking on the Notre Dame Fighting Irish and the Colorado Buffaloes will be at Northwestern to take on the Wildcats. That's 2-0 versus 1-1. Also, it's Virginia Tech Hokies 1-1 at Maryland Terrapins. And finally, the night game, the Purdue Boilermakers will be at UCLA to take on the 1-1 Bruins there. Anything trip your fancy there, Kasbaum?
2: You know, it'll be interesting to see Colorado take on Northwestern. You know,
0: I think so.
2: Yeah, I think that could be a pretty good game there tomorrow. So that's kind of the one I'm looking forward to.
0: All right, 10:48 here on the News Channel Nebraska Scoreboard Show. Stay tuned. Coming up after this short break, we're going to check in with head coach Darren Fritz of the Fall City Tigers right here on the News Channel Nebraska Scoreboard Show.
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0: 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As we take a look at the games coming up this weekend, well, we already had a game here on Thursday night, and I do believe that was the Detroit Lions at the Buffalo Bills, all with a record of 1-0 there. Did you happen to watch that game last night, Kasbaum?
1: You know, I watched it early, and Buffalo was kind of blowing the Lions out a little bit.
0: I quit
1: watching it, and then I looked a little bit later, and the Lions were able to kind of make a game of it. But
0: they sure did.
1: No defense played in that one last night.
0: Right. All right. Well, coming up on Sunday, the noon o'clock games, that will be Carolina. The Panthers at Atlanta Falcons. New Orleans Saints will be at Baltimore to take on the 1-0 Ravens. The Minnesota Vikings with 1-0 at the Chicago Bears, also with a record of 1-0. I think our very own Trevor Crank is going to be going out and watching the Chicago Bears that day. Also at 12 o'clock, it'll be Cincinnati Bengals at the Houston Texans. Pittsburgh Steelers will be at New England to take on the 0-1 Patriots. It'll be the Green Bay Packers, 0-1, at New York Jets to take on the 1-0 Jets. And also at 12 o'clock, it'll be the Cleveland Browns at Tampa Bay to take on the 0-1 Buccaneers. And the Philadelphia Eagles, with a record of 1-0, at Tennessee to take on the 0-1 Titans. There should be some great matchups there at 12 noon. Go ahead.
1: You talked about Trevor going and watching the Chicago. I don't know if anybody knows this or not, or a lot of people knows this, but Trevor's dad is a proud alumnus and played with the Chicago Bears and has a Super Bowl championship with the Bears.
0: He sure does. That's right. He's got one of those fancy rings, right?
1: Yes, he does.
0: Well, coming up here at 3:05 on Sunday, it'll be Jacksonville, the Jaguars, at Denver to take on the 0-1 Broncos after Kansas City laid it down to them here last week on Monday Night Football. Also at 3:05, it'll be the Las Vegas Raiders, 1-0, at Los Angeles to take on the 0-1 Chargers. At 3:25, it'll be the Seattle Seahawks at the Arizona Cardinals. Also, it'll be the Washington Commanders at the Dallas Cowboys. And at 3:25, it will be the Miami Dolphins with a record of 0-1 at San Francisco to take on the 1-0 49ers. Coming up that night, Sunday Night Football, it'll be the Indianapolis Colts at Kansas City to take on the 1-0 Chiefs. Boy, what a start for Kansas City. That was a pretty impressive game, I thought.
1: You know, and the funny thing about it was they really didn't need Patrick Mahomes to do much.
0: That's right.
1: You know, Kenneth Walker did a lot of the work on offense along with former Husker Emmett Johnson. And then defensively, you know, he got an interception right away from a rookie. And some of those rookies put up big numbers for him on defense last weekend. And, yeah, it was a nice win there for the Chiefs.
0: Yeah, absolutely. One more game coming up on Monday Night Football, I should say. It'll be the New York Giants with a record of 1-0 at Los Angeles to take on the 0-1 Rams. So that's a quick look at the NFL schedule coming up this weekend. And Kasbaum, let's turn the page now and check out what's going on in the Heart of America Athletic Conference. Well, the Benedictine College Ravens with a record of 2-1, they will now take on the 3-0 and still unbeaten Grandview Vikings. They're still number one, I think, ranked in the Heart right now.
1: Yes, they are, and I believe Benedictine, they dropped a couple of spots after their loss to Morningside a few weeks ago, this is the game of the week in the conference this week. This is two of the best teams in the conference playing each other tomorrow.
0: Mid-America Nazarene, the Pirates, or I should say the Pioneers, with a record of 2-1. They'll be taking on the Clark Pride with a record of 0-3. Missouri Valley, the Vikings, with a record of 0-2. There's not too many seasons in the past where we've said Missouri Valley Vikings with a record of 0-something, right?
1: They've been decent, yes.
0: Yes, they have. They'll be taking on the Graceland Yellow Jackets tomorrow. That would be a 1-2. The Baker Wildcats with a record of 2-0 will be taking on St. Ambrose Fighting Bees with a record also with a record of 2-0. And the matchup here in Southeast Nebraska, the Westgate Christian Ravens with a record of 1-2, kind of a new team in the Heart. They'll be taking on the Perustic College Bobcats in the Oak Bowl tomorrow. That's going to be a great game at 1 o'clock.
1: Yeah, actually, they are not in the Heart Conference. This is an out-of-conference game for the Bobcats.
0: Oh, that's out-of-conference. Okay.
1: Yes, sure. It is. And so I don't know a whole lot about Westgate Christian. I just know I think they're in their second year of football. They're from the New South Athletic Conference, and they come from Houston, Texas.
0: Houston, Texas, that's right.
1: Yeah, it's a heck of a trip for an NAIA team. But
0: yes, I
1: do know on their schedule they play 10 games, and 7 of them are away games, and they're going to play places like Florida and Georgia and Louisiana and Nebraska. So, man, they're going to do some traveling this year.
0: Kind of reminds you of all the traveling that Peru used to do back in the day when we went to, you know, South Dakota and North Dakota and places like that. I mean, there's a lot of traveling involved in those days too.
1: Yeah, that's what, you know, a lot of people back in the day don't remember. You know, Peru, a lot of those teams used to be NAIA schools.
0: They sure
1: or,
0: were.
1: You know, FCS schools or Division II schools now, and they used to be in Peru's conference. Yeah, they used to travel to places like Chadron and up to Sioux Falls and that sort of thing. So, yeah, there's a lot of travel. It's a nice thing about the Bobcats playing in the conference they play in. It's all Midwest teams,
0: all Midwest
1: and you don't
0: teams,
1: have to travel
0: right.
1: a lot.
0: That's right. It's now 10:57 here on the News Channel Nebraska Scoreboard Show with Sandra Edkins, Dave Kasbaum, and The Real Geo. You're in tune to KBIE Auburn, Nebraska City. Other games in the Heart of America Athletic Conference, William Woods, the Owls with a record of 1-2, I should say, taking on the Mount Mercy Mustangs with a record of 0-2. These are 6 o'clock games. The Missouri Baptist Spartans with a record of 1-1 will be taking on the William Penn Statesmen with a record of 2-1, and the Central Methodist Eagles with a record of 1-2 will be taking on the Culver Stockton Wildcats, also with a record of 1-2. Those three games, as I mentioned, are at 6 o'clock. That should be a great series of games there at Kasbaum in the Heart of America Athletic Conference.
1: Always great games in the heart.
0: 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It's now 10:58 here at the News Channel Nebraska Scoreboard Show. Stay tuned. Coming up after this short timeout, we'll get a complete wrap-up of the scores. And then later on, we'll wrap up the show right here on today's Best Country, B103.
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0: And it's now 11:01 on the News Channel Nebraska Scoreboard Show with Dave Casbon, Sandra Adkins, and The Real Geo. And now, let us move on to the place where we check all the scores here, Casbon. All right. I think we've got a few extra finals that we did get into the scoreboard show here. In Class B, it was Plattsmouth, the Blue Devils, taking the loss tonight as Plattview gets the win by a score of 20-17 in overtime. Nice three-point win there for Plattview. And it was Beatrice getting the win 55-0 over the Omaha Northwest Huskies. Again, 55-0, Beatrice over the Omaha Northwest. In Class C1, it was Nebraska City, the Pioneers, at Douglas County West to take on the Falcons. And that game, due to the weather, has been rescheduled to be played Monday night at 6 o'clock. Is that correct, Casbon? That is correct. Okay. We are going to continue on here. And in Class C1, it was the Ashland-Greenwood Blue Jays getting the win over the Auburn Bulldogs by a score of 35-14. We want to thank head coach Tony Jansen and the Auburn Bulldogs for joining us tonight on the Scoreboard Show. We want to also thank NCN's Darryl Obermeyer for the wrap-up of the game tonight. It was Boys Town getting the win over Syracuse by a score of 40-7. In Class C2 action, it was Boone Central getting the win over Louisville by a score of 47-0. And it was Malcolm getting the win over Palmyra by a score of 42-0. Continuing on now in Class D1 action tonight, it was Conestoga with a nice win over Johnson County Central by a score of 38-16. It was Centennial getting the win over Fairbury by a score of 50-20. Freeman gets the win over Fall City by a score of 34-26. And in a big win, it was Johnson Brock over Elmwood Murdoch by a score of 58-24. And it was the Tri-County Trojans getting the win over the Southern Raiders by a score of 44-32. We want to thank NCN's Tim Hackett for the wrap-up of that game. In Class D2 action tonight here on B103, it was Nebraska City Lord Central Catholic with a come-from-behind win over the Fall City Sacred Heart Irish by a score of 36-28. I want to thank News Channel Nebraska's Trevor Crank for the wrap-up on that game. In Class D3 tonight, it was Weeping Water getting the win over Palmer by a score of 24-8. Nice win there for Weeping Water. And in six-man football, it was Red Cloud getting the win over Pawnee City by a score of 58-0. Pawnee City now with a record of 0-3. And finally tonight in D6, it was Riverside getting the win over Sterling by a score of 60-15. That is a complete look at our scores here on the News Channel Nebraska Scoreboard Show. And Casbon, you have any comment here on some of those games tonight there?
1: No, it's just unfortunately Mother Nature, you know, didn't allow it. There was a couple Class B games, I believe, Norris and Aurora and York, yep, and Hastings. They got moved to tomorrow because of some bad weather out in that area. Nebraska City game got moved, and there were some other games that were delayed. So Mother Nature was just showing us who was boss tonight. So
0: that's right. That's absolutely right. It's now 11:05 here on the News Channel Nebraska Scoreboard Show. That is a complete look at scores. Right now, we're going to take a short timeout, and then we'll come back and wrap up the show right here on the News Channel Nebraska Scoreboard Show.
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0: 11:08 on the News Channel Nebraska Scoreboard Show, and that's a wrap on week four of the News Channel Nebraska Scoreboard Show. And Casbaum and Sunder, I just can't believe that we're at the end of week four already. We're getting ready to go to week five. We're all, you know, as soon as we started, man, we're almost halfway done.
1: Yeah, we are almost at the halfway mark.
0: Absolutely. Well, coming up next week on the News Channel Nebraska Scoreboard Show, speaking of week five, the planned matchups will include on B103, we'll have Fall City Sacred Heart taking on the Osceola Bulldogs. That should be a great game. Again, that's on B103. And then over on Ogle County Country, we'll have the Nebraska City Pioneers playing host to the Syracuse Rockets. That's always a good matchup there in Odo County. Always a good matchup between those two teams. You throw out the records on that game.
1: Yeah, the Highway 2 rivalry. I mean, two schools 15 miles away from each other that, you know, they kind of quit playing for a while when Nebraska City was in Class B and Syracuse went down to Class C. But,
0: that's right.
1: You know, now they've been playing again these last few years, and it's always fun when the Rockets and the Pioneers play each other.
0: Absolutely. Well, for a three-game, or I should say the three-game home residency continues, or I should say concludes on Saturday as the Fighting Hawks of North Dakota visit the home of the Huskers, Memorial Stadium in Lincoln. It should be a great game. Kickoff is set for 6:15 p.m. tomorrow, and you can catch the pregame show starting at 2 p.m. right here on your station, your season-long home, I should say, for the Nebraska Cornhusker football, today's best country, B103. I can't read my own printing here. So, Casbaum, what do you know about North Dakota there?
1: So, you know, we love our mascots, you know,
0: right.
1: And you called them the Fighting Hawks, but you
0: exactly.
1: know, that North Dakota's had a couple of name changes, correct?
0: Yes, they have. Yes, they have. I think maybe they were the Hawks to begin with, and then they became the Fighting Hawks.
1: No, they were the Fighting Sioux back about 15 years ago, and they changed to the Fighting Hawks.
0: Oh, okay.
1: But
0: yes.
1: Before 1930, they had another name. Do you know what that was?
0: I do not know what that is. What was that?
1: They were the North Dakota Flickertails.
2: What?
0: Oh, the Flickertails. Do you have a picture of that in your mind that you could describe for the audience?
1: So a Flickertail. So North Dakota is actually called the Flickertail State. I've never heard of this before.
0: I haven't either.
1: So
0: yeah.
1: I heard this useless information today on the radio. So so it's called the Flickertail State. So Flickertail refers to the Richardson ground squirrels, which are abundant in North Dakota.
0: Okay.
1: So the animal flicks or jerks its tail in a characteristic manner while running or just before entering its burrow. So they were the North Dakota Flickertails up until 1930.
0: That's crazy. That's pretty cool. Very cool.
2: That's crazy.
0: I wonder if they'll have any. I wonder if they'll pay homage to that somehow down at Nebraska or at Lincoln tomorrow. I wonder.
1: I don't know.
0: Wouldn't that be cool?
1: So I did see where. So you know, they get teams. They'll come into Lincoln sometimes, and they'll take pictures. You know, in the corn or something like that. These visiting teams will, you know, and put on their social media or whatever. Well, North Dakota didn't do that. They went and took it in front of a road construction sign in Lincoln. Anybody that's been to downtown Lincoln knows that all of downtown Lincoln is under construction right now.
0: Anywhere you look in downtown Lincoln, there's always road construction going on in there. People in Omaha, we know about that as well. I mean, I have to drive in that every time I go there. So yeah, especially in downtown where they're building the track for the streetcar right now.
1: Oh, yeah, I heard that's kind of a mess down there.
0: It is a mess, yeah.
2: So, Gio.
0: Yes.
2: I have looked up the origin of the spoof hound's name.
0: Oh, so, yeah.
2: Would you like to know what it is?
0: Yeah, lay that on us there. Yes, we would love to hear that.
2: Well, a spoof hound was originally from the 1920s, and it was a Plaster Paris novelty figurine.
0: Yep.
2: That you would win at the carnival or something like that, and it depicted a quirky, lazy-looking cartoon dog. And how the Maryville High School football coach, L.E. Ziegler, he grew frustrated with his players' lack of focus during a practice, if I can just say this, and he said, "You look like a bunch of spoof hounds."
0: play like a bunch of spoof hounds out there.
2: They turned it into their school's official identity.
0: It became a source of pride with the students, I would imagine.
2: Yeah, that came from 1922.
1: I hope nobody uses that term for our radio show.
0: Well, yeah. And I hope that Nebraska doesn't play like a bunch of spoof hounds tomorrow, right? Well, I know there's a team in Southeast Nebraska that will not play like spoof hounds, and that is the Peru State College Bobcats. And it's been a paltry start for the Peru State College Bobcats in the early going, but the Bobcats look to right the ship as they welcome the Ravens of Westgate Christian University for the Hall of Fame game in the Oak Bowl on Saturday. That should be a great game. Kickoff is set for 1 p.m., and you can follow the Bobcats all season long on PSCBobcats.com on the web. Peru State Athletics at on Facebook and at PSC Bobcats on X, Kasbaum.
1: Yeah, it should be a good game tomorrow. Bobcats looking to get their first win of the season and got to get that offense going. But, you know, if you can get down there and get to that game tomorrow, it's a Hall of Fame game. They honor their class of 2026 Peru State Hall of Fame.
0: Very cool. Very cool. Well, the Doan University Tigers are 1-2 going into the bye week, but will continue the march to win number two a week from Saturday on the 26th as they will host the Warriors of Waldorf University. Pregame show is set for 12:45 p.m. on Saturday, September 26th with a 1 p.m. kickoff. And don't forget to join Sandra Adkins every Sunday morning from 8 a.m. until 12 noon. She has River Country's most reliable weather forecast, great country music, live church services, and a look ahead at what's going on in River Country. Everything you need to round out your weekend. It's Sundays with Sandra Adkins right here on Today's Best Country, B103. And Kasbaum, as of the 16th of this month, which is a couple of days ago, Peru State was 10-4, 2-1 in the conference as far as volleyball goes, and they swept Graceland University on Tuesday, 25-13, 25-10, and 25-18. So a good job by the Lady Bobcats. And they were playing at Mid-America Nazarene tonight, if I remember correctly.
1: Yeah, and unfortunately, they come out with a 5-set loss against Mid-America Nazarene. Tough match.
0: Tough
1: tonight,
0: game, yep.
1: Yes.
0: And they've got volleyball coming up tomorrow at Park University for a 4:30 p.m. match. So that should be pretty good. All right. Well, before we get to the end here, let us take a look at our trivia question. Which school hosts the record for the longest winning streak in college football history? And I couldn't believe I stumped both Hank and Trevor tonight. But the clue we gave out was Think Thunder.
2: Thunder.
0: Yes. So, Kasbaum, what do you think it is?
1: Well, I know this one, but yep. I can understand why that you stumped him, because this happened in the 50s, so correct. I wasn't even born then. No. I'm not even that old. So.
0: No.
1: So, yeah, it was Bud Wilkinson's Oklahoma Sooners.
0: The Sooners, that's right, yeah. So Boomer Sooners.
2: How does thunder come in? What's that about?
0: Well, you have thunder, and you usually call those boomers, right?
2: Oh, okay.
0: That's where boomers came from, okay. Yep.
1: That was weak.
0: I know, yeah. I was kind of struggling on that one there, so. Yep. All right. Well, Sandra, what do you got? We've got Applejack Weekend coming up. They've got the Midway set up down the street here.
2: Central going towards the river, and they've got that Ferris wheel set up. It looks so cool.
0: Yes, it does.
2: All lit up. It's just a great photo op, I guess you might say.
0: And I want to invite everybody to come down and check out the parade tomorrow at 1 o'clock along Central Avenue. And myself and Amy Allgood are going to be broadcasting that on Facebook Live, believe it or not, on B103 and the NCTC Facebook page.
2: A lot of things going on. Don't forget the car show on.

0: back and check that out there.
1: And there's two big weekends of Applejack.
2: Yes, there is.
1: So if you didn't see something this weekend, you might see it next weekend.
2: All right. Very good. Well, it's now 11:17 on the News Channel Nebraska Scoreboard Show. Katzbaum, you got anything else for the good of the cause?
3: You know, I will not be here next week. I will be in Colorado next week.
2: Colorado.
3: So we're taking a little... No, we're just taking a little short vacation. We're going to go up into the Estes Park area next weekend.
2: Oh,
3: so,
2: that's my favorite place to go.
3: Yeah, some friends and us, we're going to stay in Grand Lake and maybe go see Estes Park and maybe over to Steamboat Springs and whatever. So we all really like the mountains, and we're just going to go have a nice weekend. Yeah,
2: make sure you stop by Fort Collins and go out and check out the Budweiser plant out there. That's always a lot of fun.
1: Do they give samples?
2: They don't give out samples anymore. Yeah, they haven't done that for quite a few years out there. So yeah, check that out. They've got, you know, one of the other things that I always like, there's a highway that runs, I think they call it College Boulevard. It runs between the town or the cities of Fort Collins and Loveland, and there's a whole bunch of flea markets and stuff along there, secondhand stores and stuff. It's pretty darn cool. If you're into that, that's the place to go. So
3: yeah, I think the plan is, I think we're going to go to Laramie, actually, in Wyoming, and stay there the first night, and then we're going to drive down to Grand Lake and that area for the next few days. So
2: go down I-25.
3: So yeah, really looking forward to it.
2: Go down I-25 there and jump on 34 and go west, and you're good to go at Loveland there. So, all right. Well, that sounds good. Well, I guess there's nothing else to do but to close out the show there. And you've been listening to the News Channel Nebraska Scoreboard Show. And now for Sandra Adkins, Dave Kasbaum, Mark Verbitsky, Camden Cohn, Trevor Craik, Hank Walters, Tim Hackett, Michael J., Tanya Greiner, your pal Al, Jenny Tahowski, Ben Root, and all of us here at B103 and News Channel Nebraska, thank you very much for listening. 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I'm The Real Geo saying goodnight, Kasbaum.
3: Good night.
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2: And the weather forecast includes for River Country. For tonight, a 30% chance of showers and thunderstorms, mainly after 4 a.m. Increasing clouds with a low of around 69. South winds of 7 to 10 miles per hour with gusts to around 20. For your Saturday, kicking off the weekend, a chance of showers and thunderstorms before 11 a.m. on your Applejack weekend. Then a chance of showers and thunderstorms after 5 p.m. Cloudy skies and gradually becoming mostly sunny tomorrow with a high near 83. North-northwest winds of around 7 miles per hour becoming northeast tomorrow morning. Chance of precip is 40%. For tomorrow night, a chance of showers and thunderstorms, mostly cloudy skies with a low of around 64, north winds of around 8 miles per hour. Chance of precip is 40%. And for your Sunday, Sunday fun day, a 50% chance of showers, mainly after 1 p.m., cloudy skies otherwise on Sunday with a high near 68.

0: Today's best country, B103, music by Eric Church and Talladega. And before that, a little bit of Gretchen Wilson and All Jacked Up. That'll do it for me, the real Geo. Thank you very much for tuning in tonight. I had a great time, and I hope you did too. And I hope you enjoyed high school football right here on B103. Right now, let's get you up to date on what's going on in River Country. 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
0: Volleyball.
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0: Basketball.
1: With the strip from Thomas Ragland.
0: And baseball.
1: Line shot out towards right center field. It'll get down for a base hit.
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4: Partly cloudy skies overnight with a chance of thunderstorms. Lows around 71. South winds 8 to 15 miles per hour. Sunshine mixed with clouds at times again. Saturday, slight chance for storms. Highs around 85. Cloudy skies Saturday night. Chance for storms. Lows level off around 63. Much cooler Sunday and Monday with highs from the low 60s to the upper 60s. Showers possible both days. I'm weatherology meteorologist Laura Lockwood on News Channel Nebraska. Currently, it's 78 degrees.

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3: Mainly cloudy overnight with a chance for storms. Lows dip down to about 71. South winds 8 to 15 miles per hour. Daytime highs approaching 85. Saturday, slight chance of thunderstorms. Lows dip down to about 63. Saturday night, chance of thunderstorms. Much cooler Sunday and Monday with highs from the low 60s to the upper 60s. Showers possible both days. I'm weatherology meteorologist Laura Lockwood on News Channel Nebraska. Right now, it's 78 degrees.
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0: inside scoop on what's going on with the Husker football team?
1: Would you like to hear what the players are doing to prep for next week's game?
0: How about the team's focus at practice?
1: Then have lunch with us at Valentino's in Nebraska City each Thursday of the football season at noon.
0: As we bring you Big Red Buzz
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0: Jake has immersed himself in the Husker sports programs and is trusted by the staff and student athletes in Lincoln, giving him an unsurpassed insight into the teams. He'll pass on what he's soaked up at practices, what he thinks about the upcoming matchup, and take your questions. It's Big Red Buzz each game week on Thursday from noon till 1 at Valentino's in Nebraska City.
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2: Mainly cloudy overnight with a chance for storms. Lows dip down to about 71. South winds 8 to 15 miles per hour. Daytime highs approaching 85. Saturday, slight chance of thunderstorms. Lows dip down to about 63. Saturday night, chance of thunderstorms. Much cooler Sunday and Monday with highs from the low 60s to the upper 60s. Showers possible both days. I'm weatherology meteorologist Laura Lockwood on News Channel Nebraska. 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
5: Mainly cloudy overnight with a chance for storms. Lows dip down to about 71. South winds 8 to 15 miles per hour. Daytime highs approaching 85. Saturday, slight chance of thunderstorms. Lows dip down to about 63. Saturday night, chance of thunderstorms. Much cooler Sunday and Monday with highs from the low 60s to the upper 60s. Showers possible both days. I'm weatherology meteorologist Laura Lockwood on News Channel Nebraska. Right now, 75.
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5: News Channel Nebraska AccuWeather.
6: Mainly cloudy overnight with a chance for storms. Lows dip down to about 71. South winds 8 to 15 miles per hour. Daytime highs approaching 85. Saturday, slight chance of thunderstorms. Lows dip down to about 63. Saturday night, chance of thunderstorms. Much cooler Sunday and Monday, with highs from the low 60s to the upper 60s. Showers possible both days. I'm weatherology meteorologist Laura Lockwood on News Channel Nebraska. Currently, it's 77 degrees.

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1: Mainly cloudy overnight with a chance for storms. Lows dip down to about 71. South winds 8 to 15 miles per hour. Daytime highs approaching 85. Saturday, slight chance of thunderstorms. Lows dip down to about 63. Saturday night, chance of thunderstorms. Much cooler Sunday and Monday with highs from the low 60s to the upper 60s. Showers possible both days. I'm weatherology meteorologist Laura Lockwood on News Channel Nebraska. Currently, it's 77 degrees.
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4: Mainly cloudy overnight with a chance for storms. Lows dip down to about 71. South winds 8 to 15 miles per hour. Daytime highs approaching 85. Saturday, slight chance of thunderstorms. Lows dip down to about 63. Saturday night, chance of thunderstorms. Much cooler Sunday and Monday with highs from the low 60s to the upper 60s. Showers possible both days. I'm weatherology meteorologist Laura Lockwood on News Channel Nebraska. 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

0: Mainly cloudy overnight with a chance for storms. Lows dip down to about 71. South winds 8 to 15 miles per hour. Daytime highs approaching 85. Saturday, slight chance of thunderstorms. Lows dip down to about 63. Saturday night, chance of thunderstorms. Much cooler Sunday and Monday with highs from the low 60s to the upper 60s. Showers possible both days. I'm weatherology meteorologist Laura Lockwood on News Channel Nebraska. Right now, 78.
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3: Partly cloudy skies today with a slight chance of thunderstorms. High of 85. Winds out of the southwest, 5 to 10 miles per hour. Cloudy skies expected tonight. Chance of thunderstorms, lows around 63. Slight chance for showers tomorrow. Highs level off around 67. Temps well below average Monday and Tuesday with highs in the low 60s. Slight chance for showers Monday. I'm weatherology meteorologist Laura Lockwood on News Channel Nebraska. Currently, it's 74 degrees.

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8: Partly cloudy skies today with a slight chance of thunderstorms. High of 85. Winds out of the southwest, 5 to 10 miles per hour. Cloudy skies expected tonight. Chance of thunderstorms, lows around 63. Slight chance for showers tomorrow. Highs level off around 67. Temps well below average Monday and Tuesday with highs in low 60s. Slight chance for showers Monday. I'm weatherology meteorologist Laura Lockwood on News Channel Nebraska. Right now, 75.
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0: I'm Roxanne Evans. President Trump announcing a new deal with Denmark to bolster the U.S. military presence in Greenland after months of threatening to take the island by force from the NATO ally. The president also saying he's banning CNN, MS Now, and Politico from the White House for publishing what he described as, quote, fake news. The Senate battle in Texas between Republican Ken Paxton and Democrat James Tallarico has some calling it a toss-up. Congressman Chip Roy tells Fox Businesses the bottom line, the party just needs more time.
1: We've got to tell the American people, you should like what we've been doing, but you're right, we're not there yet. Let us finish the job. We need time to finish the job.
0: The conflict with Iran and its impact on U.S. economy has caused concern among some voters. 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
2: 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I'm John Perkins with a Brownfield Market Update. 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Stein has yield. There's a lot to keep an eye on as we get closer and closer to the full emergence of what is expected to be a strong El Nino pattern. Here's Brownfield Ag meteorologist Greg Solier with what he's watching ahead of that emergence and what the impacts could be late this year and early next year.
3: Water temperatures 3-plus degrees centigrade above average in the eastern Pacific. 80-degree water temperature outside of San Diego. You just don't see that every year, let alone in a decade or two. And that's been responsible for getting some of these tropical systems, A, into Hawaii. Some of the key ag areas have been hit there, both in the northern islands and down towards the Big Island over the past several weeks. And we're throwing tropical moisture into parts of Southern California, the southwestern states, as well. So it is a strong El Nino going forward here, and it will continue to be that through the winter time season. I think some folks of the central and even eastern corn belt may be taking on not only a mild one, but I think with time, we sometimes let our guard down. Just because it's mild doesn't mean you're going to escape winter storms. They tend to be more moisture liquid oriented or very heavy wet packing snow. That could be the story as we get deeper on in wintertime in the areas of the southern Great Lakes and far eastern Corn Belt. So most everyone will not escape El Nino. It may be one for the record books, certainly on water temperatures. And at the same time, some of these drier, drought-ridden areas in the northern plains, northern Rockies, and probably expanding into southern Canadian spring grain areas, mild, warm by wintertime standards, and a lack of snow going forward their wintertime season up there.
2: And Solier says to be prepared for a wide range of conditions, no matter where you're at.
3: And I think we're going to be looking at quite a range of weather. Cold air may be limited, but we may be into a scenario where, again, into maybe some flooding moisture concerns in California, the southern plains, the southeastern states. And it may be a very early start to the severe weather season, ramping up again when you get these strong El Ninos going in the southern states, the Delta and southeastern parts of the country. So would not let your guard down one way or another. Maybe comfortable from a temperature standpoint, but I think with time, no shortage of moisture in one form or another.
2: Now let's head over to Megan Grebner. Megan.
4: Thanks, John. It was a pretty quiet Friday for direct cash cattle trade activity. Heading into the end of the day, business largely looked like it was going to hold out until after the cattle on feed report was released. What trade was reported throughout the week was in the north at $350 stress. That's steady with the previous week's weighted averages. Jackie Moore with Joplin Regional Stockyards in Missouri says the market rebounded some this week, but there's a lot of things putting pressure on producer profitability. One of those is the cost of diesel.
5: Well, we're paying $6 freight out of here tonight. So, you know, we was back there 60 days ago, we was paying $4.75. So we put another $1.25 a mile on this truck. And most of those cattle leave here, go 400 to 700 miles out of here. So, you know, we're putting $600 to $700 to $1,000 a load on every one load of them that leaves here. So that's a big, big impact. And then on the other end of it, you know, we got to ship the fat cattle back to the slaughterhouses. We got to get them from there to the retailer. We got to get it all the way down the line. It's just adding cost to these cattle. It's got to be having some kind of effect on it. And then you look out on here on Interstate I-44 where I'm sitting right now. And you know, well, me and you've been talking. There's 100 trucks went down it. Every one of them burning diesel fuel, hauling everything in the world that we all got to have. You know, we don't got any way to move it around anymore except by train. But I've never seen very many trains at the backside of this sale barn. So, you know, it's affecting everything. It's that oil is such a big deal in this diesel fuel. They want to claim we're short. But whether we're short or not, somebody's got control of it and they're going to take advantage of it. You know, that's just the way it is. And, you know, there's four or five of them big oil companies that control a lot of it. I seen where Exxon in last quarter made, what was it, $14.5 billion, and last year they made $2 billion. I don't know. That's a pretty good up in your profit, in my opinion. You know, I've never been at that level, but that's a lot of money.
4: Thanks, Jackie. According to the USDA's weekly feeder pig report, early wean pigs and feeder pigs were both $8 lower. The trade was moderate, with light to moderate demand for moderate to heavy offerings. The weighted average for early wean pigs was $32.82, and the weighted average for all feeder pigs was $47.65. For all the latest in ag news, markets, and weather, go to brownfieldagnews.com. With John Perkins, I'm Megan Grebner for Brownfield.
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11: Sunshine mixed with clouds at times today, with a slight chance for storms. High of 85, west winds 5 to 10 miles per hour. Overcast skies tonight. Chance for storms, lows dip down to about 63. Cloudy skies expected tomorrow. Chance for showers, high temperatures reach up to 67. Temperatures well below average Monday and Tuesday, with highs in low 60s. Slight chance of rain showers Monday. I'm weatherology meteorologist Laura Lockwood on News Channel Nebraska. Right now, it's 75 degrees.

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4: Sunshine mixed with clouds at times today, with a slight chance for storms. High of 85, west winds 5 to 10 miles per hour. Overcast skies tonight. Chance for storms, lows dip down to about 63. Cloudy skies expected tomorrow. Chance for showers, high temperatures reach up to 67. Temperatures well below average Monday and Tuesday, with highs in low 60s. Slight chance of rain showers Monday. I'm weatherology meteorologist Laura Lockwood on News Channel Nebraska. Currently, it's 73 degrees.

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3: News. I'm Paul Stevens. President Trump says he's got a deal worked out with Denmark to permanently bolster the U.S. military presence in Greenland.
4: The sweeping agreement grants U.S. permanent military rights on the strategically placed Arctic island.
3: And that's Fox's Kevin Cork. The Friday announcement coming after months of threatening to take the island by force. The president also announcing that all 50 states have signed on to what's called his most favored nation's Medicaid drug pricing model.
5: We take historic action to officially extend the benefits of our most favored nation agreements on prescription drug prices to state Medicaid programs all across the nation. They go into the states, and the states are going to look very good.
3: Now, the administration says the Medicaid generous model will save billions in prescription drug costs for Americans. 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
1: Well, hello and welcome to American Country Countdown. I'm your host, Ryan Fox. And even though it's almost officially fall, we still got the AC cranked in our ACC O'Reilly Auto Parts studio. Why? Well, we got hot new music from Luke Bryan. Yeah, not only has his new album Signs officially dropped, he's also our special guest every hour this weekend too. Stand by, Luke is here in the next 15 minutes. And speaking of LB, later this hour, we're busting out a fresh ACC world premiere that you do not want to miss. But first, we are kicking things off with a debut this weekend on our chart, Cody Johnson. It's Horseback, American Country Countdown.
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1: 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Ryan Fox here, and see, we're on your radio each and every weekend. How'd you start your Saturday mornings when you were a kid? For me, it was a big bowl of Fruit Loops and a bunch of Saturday morning cartoons. Those were the days. By the way, happy anniversary to one of the best cartoon franchises ever. Perhaps you grew up watching Scooby-Doo. It premiered this very month, all the way back in 1969. And fun fact, the voice of Shaggy was our very own co-creator, Casey Kasem. Meanwhile, no mystery to be solved here. Hopping on our countdown for the very first time at number 29, it's Kevin Powers in Shaboozy. Move on, ACC.

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Chase Matthew at number 28, holding it down on American Country Countdown. I'm Ryan Fox. Luke Bryan is hanging with us this weekend on the show, and he's trying to hold it together as he watches his son, Bo, put on the football pads and play quarterback for his high school team this season. How proud is Daddy Luke? We'll find out after he sings his former ACC number one. Most people are good. American Country Countdown.

0: That one hit number one here in American Country Countdown in March of 2018. Our guest this weekend, Luke Bryan, and he's Most People Are Good. It's Ryan, and Luke, we're going to talk about your new album, Signs, because it just came out. It is awesome. We've got an ACC world premiere off that album here later this hour, but I want to talk about family here first, because I know how important it is to you. When you were in town last year, we were backstage hanging out, and you pulled out your phone, and you pulled up a live feed of your son, Bo Bryan, playing quarterback. Game was going on right that moment. He was coming in as a backup. Well, flash forward to now, he is the starting quarterback at his school, Battleground Academy in Franklin, Tennessee, and he's tearing it up. How proud of a dad are you right now?
1: I think the game that was on ESPN, I think I've rewatched it 12 times. Like, I've dissected every form of the game, and so it's fun times. I mean, this fall, I knew it was going to be this way, and like I knew I was going to be excited, but I didn't predict that I'd be this fired up and be enjoying it and just watching his. You know, nothing is more precious in life than watching your kids have a great time and watching your kids work hard and watching it pay off. And we've certainly been doing that. So, yeah, man, I have to try to remember from Saturday to Friday to remember them because I'm so focused on the games on Friday. It's like I don't even know what I did last week. It's pretty amazing.
0: Yeah, and I saw he's getting college offers now, too. That's exciting, man.
1: Yeah, really. He got an offer last night. He called me. And, you know, so every time he calls me and he's like, Dad, I got this offer. And then he goes and kind of throws it up on his Instagram. It's a big deal. I mean, to have a kid that's going to be able to play football at the next level is pretty sweet.
2: Road trip ready. America approved.
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16: Sunshine mixed with clouds at times today with a slight chance for storms. High of 85, west winds 5 to 10 miles per hour. Overcast skies tonight. Chance for storms, lows dip down to about 63. Cloudy skies expected tomorrow. Chance for showers, high temperatures reach up to 67. Temperatures well below average Monday and Tuesday with highs and lows 60s. Slight chance of rain showers Monday. I'm weatherology meteorologist Laura Lockwood on News Channel Nebraska. Currently, it's 73 degrees.
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0: That is the third of our four big debuts this weekend on American Country Countdown. Corey Kent, It's Empty Words, 27 on ACC. And Ryan Fox with the hits. And Corey has a new collab with Jason Aldean, which we'll get to a little later on in the countdown. But Jason has a little ACC debut of his own. An ACC world premiere last weekend. Anytime soon. American Country Countdown.
1: Number 2.

Big shows this weekend for him in Syracuse, New York, and just outside Philly in Camden, New Jersey. Jason Aldean debuting at number 26 with Anytime Soon on American Country Countdown. It's Ryan Fox, and kind of surprised not to see Jason Aldean receive any nominations for the CMA Awards this year. We do have a full rundown of the nominees coming up later in the countdown. When the CMAs do come to your TV in November, they're going to be hosted by this lady once again, Lainey Wilson, and her former ACC number one, Somewhere Over Laredo, American Country Countdown. Call me.

0: Lainey Wilson in ACC Extra on American Country Countdown. That is Somewhere Over Laredo. And Ryan and Lainey has announced she is back to host the CMA Awards for the third straight year. She made that announcement while appearing on ESPN's College Game Day. So what is she most looking forward to about the gig?
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0: Blake Shelton up 4 notches to number 25 on American Country Countdown. That's Let Him In Anyway. And Ryan and Luke Bryan's new album, Signs, is now out, officially dropping this weekend. And if you've gotten it already, you know there's a special collab on this thing with another Luke, Luke Combs. Hang on, we're busting it out as an ACC world premiere after Russell Dickerson. Worth your wild. American Country Countdown.
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0: How about that? An ACC world premiere from Luke Bryan and Luke Combs. It's Finders Keepers on American Country Countdown. It's Ryan Fox. That's just one of the new tracks on Luke's new album, Signs, now out this weekend. And as Luke told Talk Shop Live, he is very happy this one found him.
1: This particular song was the first time ever in the history of me recording I did something in this manner. So you book your recording session, and typically you record about two songs per 3-hour session. Well, we finished at one. My manager is sitting there, and she goes, "Hey, I resent you a song last night. Did you listen to it?" And I said, "No, I got busy." Well, she goes, "Let's listen to it real quick." We got in the car, me and my producers, going to lunch. We start jamming it in the car, and then I'm like, "Oh my God, we need to record this." We listened to it probably 10 times over the lunch break, get back, and the next session we recorded it. You know, I didn't want to wake up the next day. What have I done? I burnt one that I wrote, in the session. The song's called Finders Keepers. It never lost its shine, and I did the vocals. And then I sent them to Luke Combs. I was like, "Hey man, you know, never done this, but love to have you." And he hit me right back. "I'm on it." I'm like, "Yes." It was great that it went that way, and I'm really honored to have Luke be a part of this with me. And, you know, obviously the sharing the Luke name. I mean, I had the Luke name all to myself for a few years, and now that I got to share it with him. But we're excited to be on this thing together, and I really think it's one of the highlights of the album.
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Walker Wetmore with an ACC sure shot. That one is sure to join the countdown very soon. Who told you that? On American Country Countdown. And Ryan, and fall means a lot of things. One of those things is award shows. And there's quite a few good ones if you're a fan of music. We got the CMAs coming up in November, but before that, the VMAs are next weekend. Who's up for a Moon Man in the country category for that one? We'll get into it after Megan Maroney vaults 7 whole spots this weekend with Medicine ACC. Number

0: on this week, choosing Texas now ties the all-time Billboard Hot 100 record with its 22nd week at number one. Right now it's tied with Mariah Carey's All I Want for Christmas Is You. And next week, if it's still at number one, it gets the undisputed crown. An unbelievable run for Ella Langley. American Country Countdown, it's Ryan. And that song could also take home a Video Music Award when they're handed out next weekend, because country is all over this show. Choosing Texas, up for a Moon Man in the Overall Song of the Year category. Up for Artists of the Year at the VMAs, Morgan Wallen and Taylor Swift. Meanwhile, in the Overall Best New Artist category, Stella Lefty has received a nom. Now, specifically when it comes to the Best Country noms at the VMAs, the country categories, Ella Langley, Kacey Musgraves, Lainey Wilson, Luke Combs, Shaboozey, and the aforementioned Stella Lefty will all battle it out. Should be fun to watch. Snoop Dogg will host the MTV Video Music Awards when they go down next Sunday, September 27th. On CBS.
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11: Fox News, I'm Angelo Bavaro. President Trump is gearing up to host a state dinner for his Chinese counterpart next week.
12: Before the Xi sit down, the president attends the United Nations General Assembly and plans to huddle with Gulf leaders at a critical moment in the Iran war.
11: Fox's Peter Ducey. New Fox News polls show how voters are feeling about Iran and the economy.
13: Just 23% think the economy is good or fair. 43% said they are falling behind. And over 60% said gas and food prices are a major problem for their families. 63% of those polled said the president is making the economy worse. On Iran, more than 7 in 10 voters do not think the president has a way to exit the conflict.
11: Fox's Jessica Rosenthal. President Trump announcing a deal with Denmark to bolster U.S. military presence in Greenland. 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
0: 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American Country Countdown. I'm Ryan Fox, your designated counter of the hits. And things have changed quite a bit over the past few years in how artists approach their careers, both and how they put out new music and how they approach the whole social media aspect of things. And our guest this weekend, Luke Bryan, says that last one has taken some getting used to. Hang on, we're talking to Luke all about it here in the next 15 minutes. But first, moving up three notches this weekend is a guy opening for Kenny Chesney on his brand new Vibe Room tour in 2027. Graylin James, Water to Wedding, ACC.
2: Number 22.

Graylin James at 22. That's Water to Wedding on American Country Countdown. You got Ryan Fox with all the hits and the stars coast to coast and around the world. And have you watched season 35 of Dancing with the Stars yet? It just premiered on Tuesday, but if you're one of those looking to get out of watching it with someone else, just tell them you suffer from chorophobia. That is the extreme fear of dancing. I'm going to put that in my vocabulary right now. You're welcome. Tyler Hubbard now and an ACC Next track, New and Now. It's Land.

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Hardy, Eric Church, Morgan Wallen, and Tim McGraw. That's MacArthur, number 21 on American Country Countdown. It's Ryan Fox, and we're celebrating Luke Bryan's new album out this weekend called Signs, hanging one-on-one with LB. And Luke has a bit of a bone to pick with social media. All right, he's about to tell us about all of that, but first, pull up a chair, grab a drink. Here's one margarita and ACC Extra. Everybody.

0: That hit number one in July of 2020 here on American Country Countdown. One Margarita. It's Luke Bryan on ACC. Hanging here with Luke right now on the show. Your new album, Luke Signs, is now out. I'm loving this thing. There's one song on here called Fish, Hunt, Golf, Drink. I noticed there's a few people online that are claiming falsely that you used AI to write this song. What's the weirdest thing you've heard about yourself online? Is that right up there?
1: Oh, my God. I mean, hell, I've heard that I've, you know, fathered a family with a man before. So, yeah. You know, I grew up in the, every artist that's grown up, the frustrating part is that we've grown, I've become an artist in the world of social media and all of the negativity of that. And so now it's just another form. I mean, you know, it's like if my jeans were too tight, that was bad. If they're too loose, that was bad. So you start chasing, like trying to validate what you are to people that probably just don't like you anyway, or people that want to discredit what you're doing. I mean, is it frustrating? Yeah. I mean, when my co-writers have to go do a Rolling Stone interview because some 17-year-old claims something on a TikTok page or something. It just, you know, it's not really, I don't know. I mean, there was 3 years that people were like, if Luke Bryan brings up the word truck in another song, you know, we're gonna go burn his truck up. And I'm like, well, then I don't sing a truck song. And then next thing you know, two truck songs by other artists are, you know, 5 week number ones. And I'm like, well, I should have sang those truck songs. So, you know, the bottom line is, man, I'm just going to be me. And if people want to, you hate to use the term, there's no such thing as bad publicity and all that. But, you know, I mean, my main thing is, you know, I do my deal. I work hard. I try to go sing every night, and I try to put albums out that are well-rounded, that are fun, deep, light, and all this, and whatever happens.
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6: 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News Channel Nebraska is not responsible for lost or delayed mail, telephone failures, or for email system malfunctions causing a contestant to lose a chance to participate. Employees of News Channel Nebraska and their immediate family members are not eligible to win. Winners are responsible for any and all taxes associated with winning the prize. Management will have sole discretion to decide any questions concerning the interpretation of rules governing the promotion and the administration of the promotion, and such decision shall be final. News Channel Nebraska reserves a right to reject any incomplete or confusing guess and any guess not submitted in accordance with promotion rules. Participants will not have any expectation of privacy concerning the information submitted or the announcement of winners. Prizes will be held for a minimum of 60 days for their winner, and after that time, News Channel Nebraska has a right to redistribute those prize items. Thank you for taking part in our contest and for listening to today's Best Country B103 and Odo County Country.
7: Hey, what's up, y'all? This is Kelly Clarkson. Thank you so much. It seems so minimal to just say thank you, but I mean, it is the biggest sacrifice that you're doing for all of us, and we really appreciate it, and we all don't say thank you enough, and I'm sorry for that. We need more than just one holiday to celebrate y'all. We should be saying thank you every day, and we really appreciate your sacrifice, not just for you, but also for your wives, your husbands, your kids, your family that miss you when you're abroad. But please know that we all are thinking about you. We all are so thankful, and you are leaving the most amazing footprints behind on this planet.
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8: sunshine mixed with clouds at times today, with a slight chance for storms. High of 85, west winds 5 to 10 miles per hour. Overcast skies tonight. Chance for storms, lows dip down to about 63. Cloudy skies expected tomorrow. Chance for showers, high temperatures reach up to 67. Temperatures well below average Monday and Tuesday, with highs and lows 60s. Slight chance of rain showers Monday. I'm weatherology meteorologist Laura Lockwood on News Channel Nebraska. Currently, it's 73 degrees.
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3: 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Number 20.

John Party at number 20. It's Boots Off on American Country Countdown. And Ryan Fox. And Party's known to be a lot of fun, but he's also pretty honest. In fact, during a recent Ask Me Anything he did for fans on Instagram, someone asked John, how are you? Truly. His answer, quote, hanging in there. Just a little defeated right now. End of quote. Is that in response to his recent divorce? We don't know, but we do know this. We love you, John. Hang in there. We're all pulling for you. Meanwhile, up five spots this weekend, Cole Wetzel and Ella Langley. Jaded is on American Country Countdown. Number 9.

Coetzel, Ella Langley, Jaded, 19 on American Country Countdown. It's Ryan Fox with the hits. And recently, newcomer Stella Lefty has been taking some heat from folks on social media. What does our guest Luke Bryan think about that? He'll weigh in after a guy who just played a big show with Luke and Jason Aldean last month in Washington, D.C. Dylan Scott, his former ACC number one. This town's been too good to us. American Country Countdown. Gave

0: Luke, that was still set to come here on the show. We were talking a few minutes ago, though, about social media and how there's these false allegations out there that you used AI to write one of your new songs. But I feel like you're not the only artist this is happening to right now. It feels like people are ganging up on certain country stars.
1: I mean, you know, you got a girl like Stella Lefty that people have created a whole narrative just because she grew up in a wealthy family and the girl's out there crushing it. Just, I mean, people are always going to, it's just the way of the world. And 10 years from now, it'll be even worse than it is now. And you just pray that Jesus chills everybody out.
0: Yeah, you just go do your own thing. Look, and I love Stella Lefty. She was on the show here a few weeks back. She's fabulous.
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An ACC sure shot. That one is sure to join the countdown very soon from Flatland Cavalry. Never coming back on American Country Countdown. You got Ryan Fox with all the hits and the stars. And up next, there's a lot of things you can expect from a Jason Aldean show when you see him live on the road. But there's something that he doesn't do. And we hear from Aldean about what that is after his former ACC number one. She's Country. Boys,

0: Remember that one? Hit number one here on ACC back in May of 2009. She's country. Jason Aldean on American Country Countdown. It's Ryan. And when you see Jason play live, there's one thing he says he won't do ever on stage. What is it? Well, this is what he recently told a crowd in Minneapolis.
1: There's a thing at the end of a show a lot of times called an encore where you guys think the show's over. Artist goes backstage. You guys sit out here and clap for like 5 minutes trying to get them to come back out and play a couple more songs. And I think it's stupid, all right? I feel like if I'm back there and you guys are out here, we're just wasting time. So the way I like to do it, I just want to play you guys everything we got. And when the show's over, it's just over, all right?
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Jelly Roll moving up three spots to 17 on this weekend's American Country Countdown. That's Hands Up. I'm Ryan Fox, and I know it's only September, but what are folks thinking about dressing up as on October 31st? We get all Halloween-y on you in just two songs, but first, appropriately, an ACC number one from the band Perry. Better Dig 2 and ACC.

0: vaulting 7 spots this weekend to land at number 16 on American Country Countdown. 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
0: You got Ryan, and I know it's only September, but I wanted to get you this list before everything sells out. This is Yahoo's list of the biggest trending Halloween costumes for 2026. In no particular order here, Nikki from Obsession. Yes, the horror movie that has hit $500 million at the box office and has a 94% score on Rotten Tomatoes has people dressing up as the star of the movie. By the way, speaking of movies, if horror isn't your thing and you like the movie The Devil Wears Prada, Miranda Priestly, the character played by Meryl Streep, that costume's near the top of the list too. Now, if you want to go old school, how about Athena and Odysseus from The Odyssey? That's, of course, the box office smash starring Matt Damon and Zendaya. And that costume lets you dress like you're from back in the day and doesn't cost a ton. Meanwhile, couples' looks continue with another Zendaya movie. You could go as Spider-Man and MJ from the movie franchise. Or I thought this one was cool. Wear all white and go as Bad Bunny from last year's big game. Maybe with some friends as dancing bushes. I don't know. Finally, for the kids, the aliens from Toy Story are big this Halloween.
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15: News. I'm Paul Stevens. President Trump banning three news agencies, he says, from covering the White House.
16: A senior White House official is telling us that brass at CNN, MS Now, and Politico are being informed that they can't come to campus.
15: And that's Fox's Peter Ducey. The move yet to become another test of constitutional First Amendment protections. A move, meantime, for some cheaper prescription drugs.
17: Lower prescription drugs soon be in store for millions of Americans on Medicaid. President Trump announcing all 50 states will join a program to provide so-called most favored nation pricing. It follows follows last year's executive order, which calls for the U.S. not to pay more for medication than the lowest paying nation.
15: And that is Fox's Chantley Painter. 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
0: The biggest hits and the biggest stars play here every weekend. This is American Country Countdown. I'm Ryan Fox, your host from the ACC O'Reilly Auto Parts Studio. And recently, Jason Aldean and Luke Bryan found themselves inside the White House in Washington, D.C. What was that experience like? We're going to ask Luke Bryan about it here in the next 15 minutes. But first, CMA host Lainey Wilson and John Mayer moving up three notches this weekend with Bone Keys Wallet. ACC

Phone, keys, wallet. That's number 15 on American Country Countdown. Lainey Wilson and John Mayer and Ryan. If you're looking for a reason to spend more time watching football here this weekend, oh, this might work for you. According to sportspsychology.com, they say watching football games reduces loneliness and boosts your sense that life is more worthwhile. Sounds like a good excuse to me to watch 8 to 10 hours of football. Let me know if it works for you. Meanwhile, football junkie Chris Young is back this weekend with an ACC Next track, New and Now. I didn't come here to leave. American Country Countdown.

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1: Number 14.

Zach Top up one notch to 14 on this weekend's ACC at South of Sanity. And Ryan Fox. Luke Bryan's hanging with us on the show this weekend. And Luke has a new album out called Signs. It is so good. Just came out on Friday. And Luke really can do it all. He can sing. He can write songs. He can host award shows. Gives advice on American Idol. But what about working at the White House? We're going to ask him about his recent visit to D.C. along with his buddy Jason Aldean. After Jason sings this former ACC number one, Flyover States, American Country Countdown. A couple guys.

0: That one landed at number one here on American Country Countdown in May of 2012. Jason Aldean, it's Flyover States on ACC. Ryan Fox hanging here with Luke Bryan, our special guest this weekend on the show. And recently, last month, as a matter of fact, Luke, you and Jason took your Double Down tour to Washington, D.C. You and Jason Aldean did a fake White House press briefing. If they gave you the job, would you be a good press secretary?
1: Man, I wouldn't think I need to be doing press secretary. I think, you know, I'd probably have like a slingshot behind the podium and just like paintballs in it when somebody just start paintballing people in the press secretary room. But, you know, we were in D.C., doing our show. I had never really been to the White House in that capacity. Man, when you walk in there and you see the historic paintings and you see the rooms where decisions that have altered our whole existence, you know, when somebody goes, hey, you know, JFK sat there, or like this, you know, Ronald Reagan walked through this door and told something to Russia. I mean, I was really just a kid geeking out about the whole moment. And then when we saw the press secretary room, I mean, you know, Jason and I obviously had some fun with that. And then, you know, when you're in D.C. and you're walking in these government buildings and you see people working, you know, I mean, everybody obviously picks their sides of politics. But when you see people, the amount of work that they're doing late hours in the night, you know, pretty inspiring watching people work hard.
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13: A mix of clouds and sun today with a slight chance of thunderstorms. Highs around 85, west winds 5 to 10 miles per hour. Chance of thunderstorms tonight, lows around 63. Cloudy skies expected tomorrow. Chance of rain showers, highs level off around 67. Temperatures well below average Monday and Tuesday with highs in the low 60s. Slight chance of rain showers Monday. I'm weatherology meteorologist Laura Lockwood on News Channel Nebraska. Currently 71.
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Dan and Shay up four spots to 13 on American Country Countdown. Let's say so. Here with Ryan. And programming note, if you are setting the DVR, make sure you set a season pass for NBC's The Voice. It premieres a new season this week. And in the big red chairs, you'll have Adam Levine, Kelly Clarkson, Queen Latifah, and this guy, Riley Green. Think he's you drunk? ACC.

Riley Green moving up four spots to number 12 on American Country Countdown. That's Think Is You Drunk. It's Ryan Fox. And looky here, we're already three quarters of the way through 2026. But coming up, we fire the brakes on this year and travel back in time to the land of Shania, Pokemon, and Star Wars. And our ACC time machine after Tim McGraw and an AC

0: McGraw. It's something like that. The number one song this weekend on the year we're traveling back to in our ACC Time Machine.
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0: It's Ryan, and watch your step as you hop aboard the ACC Time Machine here. We're going to take you back in time. We give you the facts, and you guess the year we've traveled to. That song, by the way, from Tim McGraw, Something Like That, reached the top of ACC Mountain at number one during this year. But that's not all that happened.
3: You refer to the prophecy of the one who will bring balance to the Force. You believe it's this boy?
4: He can see things before they happen.
5: He can help you.
4: The Force is unusually strong with him.
0: Star Wars Episode I, The Phantom Menace, the first movie in the prequels for the Star Wars franchise, was the number one movie at the box office, making over $430 million in the U.S. alone.
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0: From the world of technology, the first ever BlackBerry was released. It wasn't announced as a phone, but rather a two-way wireless pager with email capabilities. How wild is that? Of course, eventually paving the way for the smartphones that we use today. 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
8: That don't impress me much.
0: And finally, Shania Twain took home CMA Entertainer of the Year. 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Folks were oohing and awing over the BlackBerry. 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

played American Airlines Center in Dallas, Texas with Thomas Rhett on Thomas's Soundtrack to Life tour on Friday night. Zach John King, Get to Drinking, number 11 on American Country Countdown. It's Ryan Fox, and Luke Bryan is not only our guest here on the show this weekend, talking all about his brand new album, but he is out this weekend on his farm tour in Pennsylvania, Ohio, and Indiana. So you know that farming and agriculture is very important to him. In fact, we're going to talk to Luke about that after the guy just announced his big new five-room stadium tour this week. Kenny Chesney, she thinks my tractor's sexy. And AC

0: Moving up two spots to land in the top 10. Our guest this weekend, Luke Bryan. That's Country and She Knows It. American Country Countdown. It's Ryan Fox with all the hits and the stars. Luke, you got a brand new album. It just came out here on Friday. It is called Signs. You guys got to pick this thing up. It's so good. We were just talking about how you visited Washington, D.C. recently. And you've really met some heavy hitters there, haven't you?
1: Brooke Rollins, the Secretary of Agriculture, she and I have gotten to know each other. And it's really fun to be able to sit down with someone like her and talk agricultural related policies and stuff that she's working on. And when the Secretary of Ag looks at you and goes, Luke, do you have any ideas that I'm missing? You're like, so it's really been really fun.
0: Yeah, it's got to be surreal to find yourself in that situation, right? I mean, you did grow up in a farming family and you're probably like, well, I mean, I do host a farm tour.
1: Well, and so me and, you know, you can cross pollinate stuff like that. And I think Brooke and even I've had a lot of governors come out to farm tours through the years. And so it's been a real fun marriage when they want to hear my opinion on ag related and even outdoors with fishing and hunting and conservation stuff.
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good dude, Parker McCollum, sitting just outside the countdown this weekend with Killing Me and ACC Extra on American Country Countdown. It's Ryan Fox. And up next, Corey Kent has a secret collab he's working on with Jason Aldean. That's not the only thing he's asking Aldean to partake in. What's this all about? We find out after Lauren Elena and Chase Matthew. Number 9, All My Exes, American Country Countdown. Another bye.

ACC number one from Corey Kent. It's This Heart on American Country Countdown here with Ryan Fox. And Corey is releasing a new song with Jason Aldean called Rather Be Here. Check this out.

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13: Fox News, I'm Angelo Bavaro. President Trump announcing a major security deal with Denmark and Greenland.
14: Writing in a Truth Social post that gives the United States permanent control over security and all other needs in Greenland, completely addressing all of our many U.S. concerns there. Will be no cost to the United States. We will immediately begin the process of developing a large military presence in the appropriate part of Greenland.
13: Fox's Chanley Painter. The White House making moves to lower prescription drug prices.
15: The biggest drug reduction in prescription drug in history times maybe 10.
16: The White House announcing most favored nation pricing for all state Medicaid programs, projecting more than $64 billion in taxpayer savings.
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0: Coast to coast and around the world, this is American Country Countdown. It's Ryan Fox, and I feel like Countdown's flying by this weekend. Thank you so much for grabbing a handle And hanging on with us from the ACC O'Reilly Auto Parts Studio, country superstar and our good friend Luke Bryan is back with us this hour, talking about his annual beach party, Crash My Playa. All the latest details with Luke here in the next 15 minutes. Plus, we'll take a closer look at the nominations for this year's 60th annual CMA Awards. All on the way this hour. But first, a CMA New Artist nominee from 2024, Bailey Zimmerman, Chevy Silverado, American Country Countdown. No.

Bailey Zimmerman, Chevy Silverado at number 8 on this weekend's American Country Countdown. It's Ryan, and imagine you're taking your wedding photos on the biggest day of your life when floating the river on a raft behind you is none other than Shaboozey. It happened in Cali recently. The bride looked shocked, the groom couldn't stop laughing, and the memories? Well, they'll last a lifetime. This one is sure to join the countdown very soon, an ACC sure shot. Cowgirl, American Country Countdown. Girl, shake it.

Ella Langley, Love and Life Again, number 7 on American Country Countdown. It's Ryan Fox, and Ella's going to have a big fall. We'll explain coming up. But first, it's a tradition like no other. No, I'm not talking about the Masters or football or Thanksgiving or anything like that for that matter. No, it's Luke Bryan's annual beach party happening every January in Mexico. We're talking Crash My Playa with LB after he sings the song that gave him the name, Crash My Party. Former ACC number 1 and an AC

0: That one hit number one here in American Country Countdown back in July of 2013. It's our guest this weekend, Luke Bryan. It's Crash My Party, American Country Countdown, Ryan Fox. Luke, it happens every year, and every year I keep telling myself I'm going to go Crash My Playa, your big beach party in Mexico. It returns in January. And I just thought right now we'd give you the floor. Give us your elevator pitch on why we should all make a plan to meet together at Crash My Playa.
1: 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So the weeks that we pick typically is the worst weather in the United States and Canada. So you pretty much guarantee you're going to be leaving snowpocalypse.
0: Dustin Lynch is going to be back this year. I know he's been there every year. He did a toga party one year. Can you tell us if anything like that is in the works?
1: I leave that up to Dustin. You know, that's Dustin's thing, and he always has shenanigans, and you never know.
0: All right. Sounds like fun. Sign me up.
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13: A mix of clouds and sun today with a slight chance of thunderstorms. Highs around 85, west winds 5 to 10 miles per hour. Chance of thunderstorms tonight, lows around 63. Cloudy skies expected tomorrow. Chance of rain showers, highs level off around 67. Temperatures well below average Monday and Tuesday with highs and lows 60s. Slight chance of rain showers Monday. I'm weatherology meteorologist Laura Lockwood on News Channel Nebraska. Right now, it's 77 degrees.
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2: 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Number 6.

John Morgan, moving up one spot to number six with Kid Myself on American Country Countdown. It's Ryan Fox. And we played Ella Langley a little while back. And while she is leading all nominees,

0: former ACC number one from 2020, Bluebird, Miranda Lambert on American Country Countdown. And Ryan and Miranda is second to Ella Langley with 7 big nominations for this year's CMA Awards coming up in November in Nashville. In fact, the two are going to go head-to-head, Ella and Miranda will, in the female vocalist category, along with Megan Maroney, Casey Musgraves, and Lainey Wilson. Ella's also going to face off with Lainey in another category, which we'll discuss a little bit later. By the way, Ella and Miranda and Casey combined for 21 nominations. Not bad for the ladies. And of course, Lainey Wilson is back to host for the third straight time, November 18th. Cannot wait for the CMA Awards. And also, can't wait to talk about the nominees for Entertainer of the Year, which we'll do next when American Country Countdown comes right back.
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3: 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Winners are responsible for any and all taxes associated with winning the prize. Management will have sole discretion to decide any questions concerning the interpretation of rules governing the promotion and the administration of the promotion, and such decision shall be final. News Channel Nebraska reserves a right to reject any incomplete or confusing guess and any guess not submitted in accordance with promotion rules. Participants will not have any expectation of privacy concerning the information submitted or the announcement of winners. Prizes will be held for a minimum of 60 days for their winner, and after that time, News Channel Nebraska has a right to redistribute those prize items. Thank you for taking part in our contest and for listening to today's Best Country B103 and Odo County Country.
4: A message from wildlife biologist Jeff Corwin for American Humane.
5: Every year, 30,000 elephants are killed by poachers. 8 million tons of plastic is dumped into the ocean. 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

Fresh Face, Gavin Adcock with an ACC Next track. New and now, it's Wannabe on American Country Countdown. You got Ryan, and there's no wannabes when it comes to the heavy hitters on this list for CMA Entertainer of the Year for this year's festivities. We got that list on the way in just minutes. Not on this list in any capacity this year, though, shockingly, is this guy, Morgan Wallen. His latest, Been By Now, is on American Country Countdown.

0: former ACC number one from Chris Stapleton. You should probably leave on American Country Countdown. It's Ryan Fox. And believe it or not, Chris Stapleton has never won a CMA Entertainer of the Year award. You're thinking, how's that possible? Well, I don't know. But he's been nominated for the CMA Entertainer of the Year award 8 times. In fact, he holds the record for being nominated the most for the Entertainer of the Year trophy without actually winning it. Could this be his year? He's up against Ella Langley, Luke Combs, Cody Johnson, and reigning Entertainer of the Year and the host of this year's show, Lainey Wilson. Let me know who you got. You can link up with me on socials anywhere at Ryan Fox Now and at AmericanCountryCountdown.com. And we'll all watch to see who wins when the 60th Annual CMA Awards air live from Nashville, November 18th on ABC.
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0: So excited for that guy's new Vibe Room tour in 2027. Coming to cities like Arlington, Texas, Philadelphia, Atlanta, Nashville. All places, by the way, where you can proudly hear American Country Countdown. Kenny Chesney up to number 4. It's Carry On here at ACC. And by the way, Kenny once released a song called Boston, and so is this lady, Stella Lefty, American Country Countdown.
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0: Stella Lefty, number 3 on American Country Countdown. That is Boston. It's Ryan Fox. 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And speaking of Taylor, she is in the hunt for the number one song in the land. Is she going to make it? 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
0: Welcome back to American Country Countdown. It's Ryan, and it's been 3 straight weeks that Luke Combs has been in the top spot here in ACC with his latest smash, Be By You. But this week, he'll have to settle for Runner Up. Who's our new number one? 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

0: Combs, down one to number two this weekend on American Country Countdown. It's Be By You. I'm Ryan Fox, and now we have arrived to the number one song in America. And it's by an artist who started her career as a teenage country singer with a guitar, a notebook full of heartbreak songs, and a dream. She took the country world by storm with hits like Tim McGraw, Teardrops on My Guitar, and Our Song, Love Story, and You Belong With Me, becoming one of country music's biggest young stars. She spent the past many years in the pop music scene, but recently, Taylor Swift revealed that she is attending this year's CMA Awards. It'll be her first time back at country music's biggest night in a decade. And that and Taylor's recent comments at the Grammy Museum have Swifties wondering, could Taylor be making a country comeback?
1: I love my country roots more and more the further along this path I get. And I want to honor them more and more. And I feel more tied to them, more loyal to them. The people that shaped who I am as an artist and as a writer. I look back now on songs that I wrote about just like gut-wrenching heartbreak. And I look back and I'm like, that was a really good lesson I learned.
0: All good things. And now, after more than a decade of dominating virtually every genre of music, country's megastar has come home with the number one song in the land. The brand new number one song in America on American Country Countdown belongs to Taylor Swift. 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
2: Number

0: have it, the brand new number one song in America on American Country Countdown. It's Taylor Swift with I Knew It, I Knew You. American Country Countdown is the longest running country countdown show in the USA. Broadcasting this week and every week from our ACC O'Reilly Auto Parts studio, the countdown was created by Casey Kasem, Dom Bastani, and Tom Rounds. ACC is a production of Westwood One. Special thanks to Chris Carson, Dingo O'Brien, Corey Linton, and Susan Stevens for helping us bring you the biggest hits and the biggest stars every weekend right here. A big thanks to our special guest this week, Luke Bryan. Make sure you get his brand new album, Signs, out now. And make sure you join us next week when more big stars will be stopping by, and we may just have a brand new number one song. Until then, this is Ryan Fox saying be safe, take care of each other, and we'll see you then.
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2: News. I'm Paul Stevens. President Trump announcing a security deal with Denmark and Greenland on Friday, expanding the U.S. military presence on the Arctic island, saying in part on Truth Social.
3: From now on, no U.S. adversary can ever have a base in Greenland, have a military presence in Greenland, or make sensitive investments in Greenland without our express written approval.
2: Fox's Chan Lee Painter. The president would also join world leaders at the United Nations General Assembly next week in New York City.
4: The General Assembly comes against the backdrop of Chinese President Xi Jinping's state visit to D.C. China's relationship with Iran is under the spotlight. China is accused of propping up Iran's war machine by buying its oil, supplying the regime with weapons and even intelligence that's helping to target U.S. troops, allegedly.
2: And that's Fox's Madeline Rivera. 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

Good morning, River Country. That's Chase Matthew holding it down. My name's Tanya, and I'm going to be holding things down for you today here live in the Hive. Happy Saturday to you. Wow, what a week. I honestly am not sure if this was the slowest week or the fastest week, and that perfectly describes, honestly, just what kind of week I had. Well, River Country, it's National Talk Like a Pirate Day, but I'll spare you and just keep the music moving. Up next, Patti Loveless with I Try to Think About Elvis. 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
1: Cattle were mixed Friday. Hogs, corn, and soybeans finished lower. I'm John Perkins with a Brown Field Market Update. You are made for farming, and so is Stein. At Stein Seed Company, they have decades of research dedicated to developing seed that allows you to farm the way you want to farm. Stein has yield. Soybeans were lower on fund and technical selling. China did buy 111,000 tons of U.S. soybeans out of the open, with

0: down 3 at 527.5. March was 3 lower at 541.5. And wheat was lower with rain in the forecast for the central and southern plains, potentially easing drought conditions. December Chicago was 12.75 lower at 714.25. December Kansas City was down 10.75 at 783.75. December Minneapolis wheat on Friday was 11.25 lower at 741.25. Live cattle were mixed and feeders were lower, watching the direct markets ahead of the USDA's cattle on feeder port, which was at after the close. October live was up 27 at 215.92, and December was 37 higher at 216.62. October feeders were down 87 at 323.50. November was 65 lower at 318. Hogs were lower on technical weakness and the lower midday move in pork. October was down 80 cents at 78.10. December was $1.05 lower at 68.55. Megan Grebner has your full look at the cash livestock markets after this.
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5: It was a pretty quiet Friday for direct cash cattle trade activity, at least heading into the end of the day. Business largely looked like it was going to hold out until after that cattle on feed report came out. What trade was reported was in the north at $350 stress. That's steady with the previous week's business. Box beef closed mixed with light and moderate demand for relatively light offerings. Choice down 21 cents at $371.94. Select was $1.38 higher at $353.26. Estimated cattle slaughter was 101,000 head. Cash hogs had no comparison with a very light negotiated run. Barrows and gilts at the National Daily Direct had a base range of $80 to $82 and a weighted average of $81.76. Prices at the regional direct markets were not reported due to confidentiality. Pork values were lower, down 56 cents at $86.98. Butts, hams, picnics, and loins were all down. And estimated hog slaughter was 483,000 head. I'm Megan Grabner for Brownfield.
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7: From the News Channel Nebraska Newsroom, I'm Dan Swanson. Glenn Isaacs of Unadilla was the first citizen to rise at Delta County's pink postcard hearing Thursday with an explanation for why 123 people would assemble to try and convince public officials that the tax burden is unsustainable.
8: Now, I want to point out one more thing. I want you to point out to you the number of your elected officials who are now running on the premise that they have lowered property taxes. I don't see it.
7: Amanda Carnes was enduring the recent heat wave, wondering how to get the money to fix the air conditioning in her car. When she received her pink postcard, she called it frustrating.
9: Like, someone's walking into your house, opening up your purse, taking money out of your wallet because they can't pay for something. That's what it feels like.
7: Representatives of the Syracuse City Council and Odo County Board provided some figures about the tax asking, and school board representatives from Palmyra and Nebraska City spoke about the loss of state aid.
10: Loss of state aid, that's the biggest reason.
7: Staff cut.

0: fewer bus routes and stingier road rock were all suggested, but Nebraska City School Superintendent Mark Fritch said the demands on public services continue to climb.
1: We continue to ask more out of public schools, okay? They continue to mandate. They want us to fix the social media problem. They want us to fix, you know, and I'm not saying we're not up for the challenge, but nothing has been taken off our plate in a number of years except for dollars. And that's, it's not sustainable. I completely agree with you, and I am nervous.
0: Commissioner Chuck Cole said a solution is bringing businesses that will generate revenue into the county.
2: We can take the burden off the taxpayers, but we need you guys to be behind us when we write regulations and zoning requirements that will allow it, but yet protect you.
0: Cole also said he has asked State Senator Bob Hallstrom, who was in attendance, to put a cap on valuations for people over the age of 65. From Syracuse, I'm Dan Swanson, News Channel Nebraska.
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5: Your AccuWeather forecast calls for about a 40% chance of precipitation today, most likely after 5 p.m. Otherwise, mostly sunshine, a high of 83, perfect parade weather. Tonight, a low of 64 again with that chance of rain. Sunday brings 50% chance of showers, mainly after 1 o'clock. Cloudy conditions, a high of only 68 degrees for your Sunday evening, a low of 59. Monday, another 40% chance of showers, cloudy skies, a high of 63 and a low of 54. Tuesday, mostly cloudy, high of 63. Wednesday, partly sunny, high of 66. Thursday, another chance of showers comes back into the forecast with mostly cloudy skies, a high of 66 degrees. And Friday, slight chance of showers, a high near 68 with mostly cloudy skies. 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Well, it's going to be a beautiful week next week is from the sounds of things, but right now we got a whole lot more reasons to celebrate. We'll talk even more about other reasons you can celebrate as well. For example, maybe grab yourself some butterscotch pudding. I'll keep the music going for you. We got a no-talk choke play. This is Aaron Watson with Run Wild Horses.

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It's Thomas Rhett with T-Shirt wrapping up that No Talk Triple Play. And if you're wondering just what it is that you must participate in this weekend when it comes to Applejack, well, River Country has spoken, and most people would say you do not want to miss the parade. Coming in second would be having a caramel apple or caramel apple, however you'd like to say that, while apple donuts, craft vendors, and visiting the orchards also got quite a few votes. River Country letting us know their opinion with our River Country reaction, and by doing so, each individual that gave us their opinion was entered in for a chance to win $10 in Nebraska Lottery Scratchers. If you like the sound of that, just a chance to win because you gave someone your opinion, well, text BUZZ to 402-873-1170, and we'll put you into our morning show text club, and then each Monday, we'll send you that question for you to give us your opinion, and on Friday, we'll see if you won. It's as simple as that. Right now, River Country, make sure you're enjoying your weekend. Don't forget about the parade. Starts about 1 o'clock right here on the main street of Nebraska City. I believe it's actually called Central. I could be wrong, though. Unfortunately, I don't live in Nebraska City. I just travel it. I'm not good with street names. Sorry, River Country. Good thing I'm not making a living in the Department of Roads. I'm right here behind the mic, and you can't even see my face. So, Clay Walker's up next. You're on River Country's B.

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2: Fox News, I'm Angelo Bavaro. President Trump is set to address the UN General Assembly in New York next week.
3: President Trump is expected to repeat his calls that Iran cannot have a nuclear weapon. Despite the war, the State Department has allowed a core Iranian delegation to attend the event. But a senior administration official did not say whether there will be any meetings between the U.S. and Iran.
2: Fox's Madeline Rivera. Also next week, President Trump will host Chinese President Xi Jinping at the White House. Americans weighing in on new Fox News polls.
4: Just 23% think the economy is good or fair, and over 60% said gas and food prices are a major problem for their families. 63% of those polled said the president is making the economy worse. On Iran, more than 7 in 10 voters do not think the president has a way to exit the conflict.
2: Fox's Jessica Rosenthal. 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
1: 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He tells Brownfield that focus makes a difference.
2: It really starts back with the seed itself. What is the seed you're planting? Now the movement is ancient heritage and then some modern wheats to kind of balance things out. Those grains have massive potential for flavor. It's just, you know,

0: As I say, unlocking those seeds with the right key. Artisan bakers, that means creating these sourdough cultures, create enzymes to really unlock the seed potential and the nutritive value of flour and bread. And so it's really about understanding that, and then you have to play with them. I mean, when I started, every year there's two more growing out, every year two to three different varietals. So working with them to try to understand what their potential is, or even how to make bread with them, that was a great challenge. But in the end, if you put in the work, there's amazing flavor potential, there's amazing economic impact, there's amazing gastronomic impact, community investment that can happen by that level of, you know, passion and drive and wanting to do better.
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7: 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Do have a 40% chance of a rain in the forecast for today, but it's mostly sunny with a high of 83 degrees. And tonight, a low around 64. This is supposed to be our final hot day here for a while, if I can say that for myself here. Then tomorrow, 50% chance of showers and a high of only 68 degrees, a low of 59. Monday is, again, still some rain in the forecast, but it's a high near 63, a low of 54. Continuing with mostly cloudy skies on Tuesday, high of 63. Wednesday, partly sunny, high of 66 degrees. And then Thursday, back to a chance of showers with mostly cloudy skies, a high of 66. And Friday, with a slight chance of showers, mostly cloudy, a high near 68 degrees. I think it might start feeling like fall here really soon, and I can't tell you how much I would love that. Up next, kicking off this No Talk Show play, Ella Langley. She may be feeling like this about fall too, but it's called I Can't Love You Anymore. That's really not what this song's about. But here she is, kicking off this No Talk Show play on today's best country, B103.

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You can also call 402-873-3348. And maybe you're happy in your job. Maybe you're just getting off work. That's a shift. Well, go ahead, kick those boots off and stay tuned. 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

0: Taking a look at your community notebook, the 2026 River City Classics Applejack Car Show is set for tomorrow, Sunday, from 8 a.m. to 3 p.m. Visit downtown Nebraska City to check out some sweet rides that the whole family will enjoy. 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
5: Fox News, I'm Paul Stevens. President Trump announcing a security deal with Denmark and Greenland, expanding the U.S. military presence on the Arctic island, saying in part on Truth Social that the deal
6: gives the United States permanent control over security and all other needs in Greenland, completely addressing all of our many U.S. concerns there.
5: Fox's Jan Lee Bainter. Early voting for the big November midterms is now underway in six states.
7: Part of early voting means time is running out for both parties to deliver their closing pitches with control of Congress on the line. Vice President J.D. Vance was in Iowa yesterday, where the Senate race has been deemed a toss-up. The Republican Party is facing some headwinds, with a Fox News poll showing about 77% of voters feel negatively about the economy.
5: Fox's Madeline Rivera. Right now, 45 days until those midterms. 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

Good afternoon, River Country. Kane Brown with a woman kicking things off, celebrating the kind of woman who knows who she is, what she wants, and probably isn't afraid to ask for it either. Mary Chapin Carpenter, she's got a pretty good idea of what should be on that list. Here she is with Passionate Kisses. 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

John Morgan and Jason Aldean with Friends Like That. Well, it's time to gather the friends as we prepare for Husker football today. 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

0: With Thinking Problem here on B103, that's David Ball. My name's Tanya, and I'm bringing you the weekend market wrap update on the Brownfield Network. 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
1: It's almost time for El Nino. 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Stein has yield. There's a lot to keep an eye on as we get closer and closer to the full emergence of what is expected to be a strong El Nino pattern. Here's Brownfield Ag meteorologist Greg Solier with what he's watching ahead of that emergence and what the impacts could be late this year and early next year.
2: Water temperatures 3+ degrees centigrade above average in the eastern Pacific, 80 degree water temperature outside of San Diego. You just don't see that every year, let alone in a decade or two. And that's been responsible for getting some of these tropical systems into Hawaii. Some of the key ag areas have been hit there, both in the northern islands and down towards the Big Island over the past several weeks. And we're throwing tropical moisture into parts of Southern California, the southwestern states as well. So it is a strong El Nino going forward here, and it will continue to be that through the winter time season. I think some folks of the central and even eastern corn belt may be taking on not only a mild one, but I think with time we sometimes let our

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1: And I think we're going to be looking at quite a range of weather. Cold air may be limited, but we may be into a scenario where, again, into maybe some flooding moisture concerns in California, the southern plains, the southeastern states. And it may be a very early start to the severe weather season, ramping up again when you get these strong El Ninos going in the southern states, the Delta and southeastern parts of the country. So would not let your guard down one way or another. Maybe comfortable from a temperature standpoint, but I think with time, no shortage of moisture in one form or another.
0: Now, let's head over to Megan Grebner. Megan.
2: Thanks, John. It was a pretty quiet Friday for direct cash cattle trade activity. Heading into the end of the day, business largely looked like it was going to hold out until after the cattle on feed report was released. What trade was reported throughout the week was in the north at $350 stress. That's steady with the previous week's weighted averages. Jackie Moore with Joplin Regional Stockyards in Missouri says the market rebounded some this week, but there's a lot of things putting pressure on producer profitability. One of those is the cost of diesel.
3: Well, we're paying $6 freight out of here tonight. So, you know, we was back there 60 days ago, we was paying $4.75. So we put another $1.25 a mile on this truck, and most of those cattle leave here go 400 to 700 miles out of here. So, you know, we're putting $600 to $700 to $1,000 a load on every one load of them that leaves here. So that's a big, big impact. And then on the other end of it, you know, we got to ship the fat cattle back to the slaughterhouses. We got to get them from there to the retailer. We got to get it all the way down the line. It's just adding cost and cost and cost and cost to these cattle. It's got to be having some kind of effect on it. And then you look out on here on Interstate I-44 where I'm sitting right now, and you know, well, me and you've been talking, there's 100 trucks went down it. Every one of them burning diesel fuel, hauling everything in the world that we all got to have. You know, we don't got any way to move it around anymore except by train. But I, you know, I've never seen very many trains at the backside of this sale barn. So, you know, it's affecting everything. That oil is such a big deal, and this diesel fuel, they want to claim we're short. But whether we're short or not, somebody's got control of it, and they're going to take advantage of it. You know, that's just the way it is. And, you know, there's four or five of them big oil companies that control a lot of it. I seen where Exxon in last quarter made, what was it, $14.5 billion, and last year they made $2 billion. I don't know. That's a pretty good up in your profit, in my opinion. You know, I've never been at that level, but that's a lot of money.
2: Thanks, Jackie. According to the USDA's weekly feeder pig report, early wean pigs and feeder pigs were both $8 lower. The trade was moderate, with light to moderate demand for moderate to heavy offerings. The weighted average for early weaned pigs was $32.82, and the weighted average for all feeder pigs was $47.65. For all the latest in ag news, markets, and weather, go to brownfieldagnews.com. With John Perkins, I'm Megan Grebner for Brownfield.
4: 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And now with that update, it's Dan Swanson.
5: From the News Channel Nebraska Newsroom, I'm Dan Swanson. Glenn Isaacs of Unadilla was the first citizen to rise at Dodo County's pink postcard hearing Thursday with an explanation for why 123 people would assemble to try and convince public officials that the tax burden is unsustainable.
6: Now, I want to point out one more thing. I want to point out to you the number of your elected officials who are now running on the premise that they have lowered property taxes. I don't see it.
5: Amanda Carnes was enduring the recent heat wave, wondering how to get the money to fix the air conditioning in her car. When she received her pink postcard, she called it frustrating.
7: Like, someone's walking into your house, opening up your purse, taking money out of your wallet because they can't pay for something. That's what it feels like.
5: Representatives of the Syracuse City Council and Odo County Board provided some figures about the tax asking, and school board representatives from Palmyra and Nebraska City spoke about the loss of state aid.
8: Loss of state aid, that's the biggest reason.
5: Staff cuts, fewer bus routes, and stingier road rock were all suggested

0: But Nebraska City School Superintendent Mark Fritch said the demands on public services continue to climb.
1: We continue to ask more out of public schools. Okay? They continue to mandate. They want us to fix the social media problem. They want us to fix, you know, and I'm not saying we're not up for the challenge. But nothing has been taken off our plate in a number of years except for dollars. Right. And that's, it's not sustainable. I completely agree with you, and I am nervous.
0: Commissioner Chuck Cole said a solution is bringing businesses that will generate revenue into the county.
2: We can take the burden off the taxpayers. But we need you guys to be behind us when we write regulations and zoning requirements that will allow it, but yet protect you.
0: Cole also said he has asked State Senator Bob Hallstrom, who was in attendance, to put a cap on valuations for people over the age of 65. From Syracuse, I'm Dan Swanson, News Channel Nebraska.
3: 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Ricky Lee Clifton, age 66, of Brownville, passed away on Sunday, September 13th, while surrounded by his family at home after a courageous battle with ALS. Honoring Rick's wishes, no formal services will be held. Friends and loved ones are encouraged to remember him in their own way through shared stories, quiet reflection, and the kindness he offered so freely. Memorials may be directed to Walnut Grove Cemetery in Brownville, Nemaha Rescue Squad, or ALS in the Heartland. Arrangements are entrusted to Hemmingson Funeral Home for Ricky Lee Clifton. For funeral notice listings and a complete obituary archive, please log on to newschannelnebraska.com.
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3: Checking in on your forecast, looking for a high of around 83 degrees today with a low of 64. And then that low is going to be pretty close to our highs for next week because Sunday brings a high of 68 degrees with a 50% chance of showers overnight, a low of 59. Monday starting off the lower 60 highs with a high of 63 degrees, cloudy skies. Tuesday also 63 and mostly cloudy. Wednesday brings a high of 66 and partly sunny. And Thursday brings more showers back into the forecast with mostly cloudy skies, a high of 66. And Friday, clouds with a high of 68. 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

Lies rolling wheels and shifting gears round that Jersey turnpike. Barney stopped me with his gun 10 minutes after midnight. Said, sir, you broke the limit in this rusty old truck. I don't know about that accent, son. This square

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3: Fox News, I'm Angelo Bavaro. Early voting underway for November's midterm elections. People in six states now able to cast those ballots.
4: Vice President J.D. Vance was in Iowa yesterday, where the Senate race has been deemed a toss-up. The Republican Party is facing some headwinds, with a Fox News poll showing about 77% of voters feel negatively about the economy. Vance acknowledged they have more work to do, saying Rome was not built in a day.
3: Fox's Madeline Rivera. President Trump announcing plans aimed at lowering prescription drug prices.
5: A White House official tells Fox Business that they have signed 50 states, the District of Columbia, as well as Puerto Rico, onto the generous model. Now, what that model does is it basically aligns now a voluntary five-year program that forces prescription drug prices to have most favored nation pricing.
3: Fox Business's Edward Lawrence. 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

The 2026 Applejack Festival is underway here in Nebraska City, from donuts to the parade, which is, if not quite yet, it's almost getting started. Not quite making it right past me just yet, but I can see a few things happening. But there's also the pancake feed, the car show, the cider stroll, and the countless vendors. This year's festival is sure to have something for everyone in the family to enjoy. 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If you

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1: Farm bankruptcies on pace to increase in 2026. Hello, I'm Brent Barnett with Managing for Profit on Brownfield. New data from the National Agricultural Law Center shows farm bankruptcies are expected to rise for calendar year 2026. On this episode, National Agricultural Law Center Senior Staff Attorney Elizabeth Rumley discusses the findings and what they mean for producers in the ag industry.
2: We recently completed what we call the Debt Project, which is a compilation that includes both Chapter 12 bankruptcies. Chapter 12 is the chapter that's specific to family farmers and fishermen, but also includes agriculturally related businesses that have filed under Chapter 11, which is a general business reorganization. We were able to connect the agricultural businesses to Chapter 11 by cross-referencing with publicly available FSA filings in order to establish that agricultural link. And as a result, when we looked back to 2021 and as far ahead as June of this year, in terms of 2026, what we found in the first 6 months of 2026 was that there were 177 Chapter 12 bankruptcies filed and an additional 31 Chapter 11s.

0: Indicates that producers are still seeing the same challenges that they saw in 2025.
1: She tells Brownfield she revealed this data earlier this week to state ag officials during the National Association of State Departments of Agriculture annual meeting in Portland, Maine.
0: So chapter 12 is specific to family farmers and fishermen. If you don't have at least 50% of your income from an ag business, then you're not even eligible to file with it in the first place. Additionally, there's other restrictions, such as a maximum amount of debt that you can have. And as long as you meet the requirements, you can file in Chapter 12. But that doesn't account for ag businesses that don't meet those specific requirements. For example, if you have a Chapter 11, that might encompass, Chapter 11 is a general business chapter, so any type of business can file a Chapter 11. And it might have that ag connection because you have, you know, maybe a family member or a couple both have off-farm jobs, and those off-farm income levels are high enough for small farms to make it so you don't meet that 50% threshold. On the other end of the spectrum, maybe you have a large business, very large, large enough that it has more debt than the $12.5 million. That is the debt limit for Chapter 12. And in those situations, if you size out of Chapter 12, then you would have to file in a different chapter, potentially Chapter 11.
1: Rumley says when considered more broadly, the data offers valuable information for farmers, attorneys, policymakers, researchers, lenders, and others seeking to understand the economic conditions affecting agriculture. I'm Brent Barnett with Managing for Profit on Brownfield.
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6: Checking in on your AccuWeather forecast, a high of 83 degrees today. Mostly sunny skies. Do have a chance of precipitation later on this evening with a low of 64. Sunday, 50% chance of showers, mainly after 1 o'clock. Cloudy skies, a high of 68 and a low of 59. Monday brings a 40% chance of showers with cloudy conditions and a high of 63. Overnight clouds with a low of 54. Tuesday, Wednesday, Thursday, and Friday, we stay in the 60 degrees for your high between mostly cloudy skies and a slight chance of showers. 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

it's time for more of today's best country music here on B103. So how about what we do best, the No Talk Triple Play? Kicking this one off is Whiskey Myers with Stone.

John Morgan with Kid Myself. River Country, my name's Tanya. Hey, thanks for letting me be a part of your Saturday. Coming up, it's going to be Husker football. And if you love all things Husker football and you maybe want to get some inside scoop of what's going on with the team, well, we invite you to have lunch with us at Valentino's in Nebraska City each Thursday of the football season. Starting at noon, we bring you Big Red Buzz. Our next Big Red Buzz is on September 24th. We'll see the Huskers' own Damon Benning make his return to Valentino's for the first time since being named the team's Director of Player Development. NCN Senior Sports and Special Series reporter Jake Bartecki will also be there to give you that inside scoop, too. It's Big Red Buzz each game week on Thursday from noon till 1 at Valentino's in Nebraska City. Thanks to Knapp Roofing, Arbor Bank, Fairway in Nebraska City, Rank Seed, JK Home Improvement Windows and Siding, Premier Bank, and Legacy Structures. 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
2: Last week, Nebraska faced their second straight school from the MAC, the Bowling Green Falcons. And unlike the season opener against Ohio, the Big Red came out dominating from the opening kickoff.
4: Nelson behind Calandria out of the pistol, three wide, slot right, snap play action. Rusher comes, Calandria steps up, parachutes deep left side, wide open to Corey Bowden, he's got it! Touchdown, Huskers! Out of the gun, single back right, Rule. Snap, play action fake, looks right, fires right side, diving catch, Campbell, did he get a foot in? He did! Touchdown, Huskers! Gilmer on a Superman dive towards the boundary, headlong, sprawling out for the catch. He has his second of the day, and the Huskers' third of the half. Gilmer motions right to left. Pistol snap, handoff up the middle. Rule shot at McKinnon! Checks the 35-30, revs the engine, and Rule all the way! Touchdown, Huskers!
2: It was an onslaught by the Huskers as they rocketed out to a 35-0 advantage at the half. In the second half, NU turned to their backups and continued to dominate.
4: Ball inside the left hash, Bonner motions right to left. Handoff up the middle, Mosey has a hole and sprints up the middle. He's in, standing up for a Husker touchdown. Moncrie motions left to right, Cassantine corrals a shotgun snap, four-man rush. Pocket crumbles, arm hit as he throws, ball flutters in the air. It's picked up, is it a live ball? It is, Wacker's got it, 10-5, rumbles home, touchdown!
2: The game ended in a 56-7 victory for Nebraska, but the team wasn't satisfied.
5: I like the fact that the guys were kind of pissed on the sidelines and we let them get in the end zone. You know what I'm saying? Like I want to play 60 minutes. Like, officials look at me like, why are you yelling at us about a holding call? And I'm like, I'm trying to teach the guys how to win and how to finish and all those things.
2: Now, the Huskers are on to their final non-conference game of the season, hosting the North Dakota Fighting Hawks. With Big Ten play right around the corner, NU isn't looking ahead.
6: And I think it's even more so motivated for those kids with transfer portal stuff, too. You know, they have an opportunity to play at this level, and they want to show that they can play at this level. You pair that with a winning program, you know, who's used to winning, then it's a dangerous situation. And you got to fight your tail off, because the longer that game goes on, the more hope those guys get.
7: I think from week one to week two, we've took a step in the right direction, but just keep taking steps in the right direction, improving week two, week three, week four, all the way to week 12. So that's what Coach Rule has been harping on, just us getting better each week.
2: Now, here are your hosts, Ben McLaughlin and Jeremiah Searles.
8: That's right. Took Jay Moore 2 weeks to have enough of me, and we found somebody else just hanging out on the street, that being Jeremiah Searles. Welcome to another Landera Husker Game Day show,
9: hey,
8: Jeremiah.
9: I miss these. We haven't done one of these in a while, Ben. It is just great to be back on Husker Game Day. It's great to be back in the booth with you. I'm just excited to be back for a Husker game.
8: I'm going to be honest with you. So typically when we put these shows together, there's somewhere in the neighborhood of like 7 to 12 bullet points of like things that I want to talk about. After about three or four, I'm like, what am I doing? Like, there's a 0% chance Jeremiah and I follow the script of this. So
9: zero.
8: We're just going to wing it.
9: Absolutely.
8: And see what happens.
9: I mean, as we should. I mean, we know what needs to be done today. You know what needs to be done today. The Huskers know what needs to be done today. So now they just got to go do it.
8: You showed up prepared, though. You got laminated cards and
9: I'm
8: talking points.
9: Listen, I'm growing in my old age, okay? This used to be just like show up and see what happens, but I'm ready. And the wife does the homeschool, so we have all the things at home. So it's like, I'm going to laminate something. I haven't laminated something since like...
8: How did that go? Any issues getting it?
9: It took a couple because like I put one in sideways and like crumpled it up. So I was like, oh, I got to redo it. And then my printer's out of ink. It was a kind of a disaster, but we made it. And
8: I will say though, as a spotter, like there's nothing like there's hardly anything more satisfied than a laminated piece of paper. Mm-hmm. Oh, I love it so much. I've got a 0 to 99 chart that I spot yardage on for Kyle. Yep. And the fact that I can use a dry erase marker on that thing and it wipes clean every time, it's like the most satisfying thing in the world.
9: I've also learned I'm a crumpler. Like, and so are like, you? Yeah. And so like when I called the game at CU or Illinois a couple of years ago, by the end of it, my papers were just giant piles. And so I was like, I need to protect my resources.
8: I think the last time we did a show together was that Colorado game.
9: It was.
8: And I still talk about what a circus that game was.
9: Oh my gosh.
8: Coach Prime's first home game. And we're looking on the Binox down on the field, and there's Warren Sapp and all those Dwayne Wade, all those former players are like, this is actually like a scene out of a movie.
9: Yeah, that was the most wild game I've been a part of for sure.
8: And then we couldn't figure out how to not snap the ball at guys' legs. Other than that, it went pretty well.
9: Pain, we're on to this year, okay? We're on to 26.
8: Not tonight. Well, I am curious. I mean, we've heard you on Big Red Reaction the last couple of weeks, but a question I've gotten a lot this week on a couple radio appearances was kind of evaluation after what you've seen through 2 weeks. And to kind of answer my own question first, I kind of feel like the opinions have stayed still wait and see, which is, I think, is a good thing.
9: Yeah, and that's the hard part. Like, I was talking to Coatney last week when I came on Big Red Reactions. Like, you know what I learned about this Husker team last week? I go, nothing. Because this team was not, it wasn't up to the standard in which we need to play. Now, they came out and handled business, but there's still question marks on this team that we're really not going to have answered until we get to Big Ten play. The good news is we've seen some improvements on some of the stuff that doesn't involve an opponent. Pre-snap penalties. We've seen things with operation of getting the plays in. We've seen a quarterback that can command this offense. We've seen some flashes of some guys on defense. And we need to see more of that today because this is the final tune-up. Right? This is the final moment to go out there, the final dress rehearsal before we head into the gauntlet that is Big Ten play. And you want to look polished. You want to have confidence as a team. You want to have confidence as a player heading into that Big Ten game. And so your home opener, another night game here, lots of opportunity, hopefully, to get some players in the second half. So it really excited to see this final dress rehearsal for the Huskers.
8: Something that I think, too, is, and I love talking about this with former guys because I think it's so important. It's starting to build the foundation from where we get, you know, late October, early November. The structure of a season, right? The first week, you're knocking the rust off. It's OTAs, it's summer workouts, it's fall camp, and you're ready for the first one. The second one, right? I'm so tired of the cliche from the coaches of we make our biggest jump from week one to week two. Well, now we're in week three, and by now you understand the process of a game week, how you handle yourself on Sunday to get your body right, right? Back to practice on Monday. Start with the installs. Get your film process down. Who you're watching film with. That was a story last week with Anthony Calandria, watching film with the guys. As a player, how important is this process? Obviously, we know how important Saturdays are, but structuring your week in a way that allows you to be, when you're not feeling 100% in October and November, like fall back on where you are right now.
9: Well, it starts in these first few weeks. How you take care of yourself early in the season is going to matter when you get into October and when you get into November. And you're starting to look at yourself going, hey, okay, what I did in week one where I got in the cold tub, I got the massage, I got the acupuncture, and I spent the time on my body, even when it maybe felt fine because I didn't play the whole game or I had limited snaps, that's going to bode, and it's stacking your foundation so that your body's going to crumble. You try and head into the season at about 100%, and then it's just a steady decline the rest of the way. And the goal is to get to November with as high as you could at the body level, but you also bring up the point of the preparation. And when you're young or when you're new and you walk into Nebraska, okay, how does a game week actually look? How does Matt Rhule put this together? How does Rob Orish put this together? How do all the Dana Holgorsen install? Okay, how do I balance that? Oh, I still have to go to school. I still need to make sure I get my life together. Learning time management as a player early in the year is going to be so important because when you get into those big-time games and you go on the road or when you have a top 10 team coming in, you have to just stick to the process. You cannot change your process every single week, whether you win or lose. Building the basic blocks of that process early in the season is very important.
8: One of the things that's really cool about the technology and social media pieces and you know, the content that, everybody's into right now, is we start to get a little bit more behind the scenes. Like when you were playing and we were covering the team, it was all through interviews because we didn't have that access. Social media wasn't a thing. You know, having those content hype videos wasn't a thing, nor would I think Bo Pelini want that to be a thing.
9: No.
8: But my point is, now that we're getting that access of seeing a training room, seeing a guy rehab, you know, seeing Patrick Mahomes, you know, on the Netflix documentary of everything goes into getting the ankle that he had a couple of years ago ready to play. I think that's a really cool thing for a fan or somebody that's never had to go through the process of rehab. And when we hear rehab, a lot of times you're thinking, okay, it's the guys that are going through an ACL injury. But you're rehabbing everything. You know, the nicks and the bruises that you're getting in practice, you're in there getting your ankle spatted, or you're getting, you know, the little machines on your shoulder or whatever it is. That process of keeping your body close to 100%. But as you said, as a former player, especially playing in the NFL, if you're not comfortable playing at 80% or 90%, you're not going
9: to
8: make it.
9: No, you have to learn how to play at not 100%. It's just it's the nature of the business. It's the one sport in the world that's got 100% injury rate. And you're always going to be dealing with something. I've never met a player, nor did I ever make it through a season, where at the end of the year I was like, man, I feel really good. Like, I think I could go do this all over again. It is just a war of attrition. And as you get there, it's really, how do I get from Saturday to Saturday? What is the steps in that I need to do to recover the body to the best I can, while also practicing in a way that isn't going to hurt you on Saturday? Learning how to practice the right way, where, you know, hey, I might not feel great, but I need to push myself at practice because I have to get up to game speed. If I practice at 80%, I'm going to go out in the game and I'm going to play at 80%. I got to push myself to my limits in practice smartly. You don't want to kill yourself, but you have to push yourself as a player in practice so that that can carry over to Saturdays.
8: The other thing I love asking players that are now in radio, how you feel about night games, because you're sitting around all day. The environment's cool when you're there, but how excruciating is this part?
9: It's awful.
8: You're just waiting around all day.
9: I mean, I remember me and Jake Cotton used to do laps around the Marriott. Like, you just get outside because you have your meetings in the morning. You get up, you eat breakfast, you have your meetings, and then they're like, all right, boys, bus leaves at 3:30. And you're like, it is 9 a.m.
8: Yeah.
9: Like, football doesn't even start for two more hours. Now, I will say the environment makes up for that. And walking out to a sold-out Memorial Stadium and the night games and all of the hype that comes with that makes up for the sitting around. But it is another one of those things of how you prepare throughout the day matters. And having last week as the dress rehearsal for a night game, okay, this is now, I understand this. This is when I need to get to the stadium. This is when I need to get taped. This is when we go out on the field. All of that plays a role into your process. And every good player has a pregame process that starts Friday night. Whether it's what you eat, whether it's what you watch, whether it's your tips and reminders, whatever it looks like, you have your process. Honing in that process on night games is even more important because the mental wear is way harder than the physical wear.
8: Yeah, and I've heard quarterbacks say this too, and you know, I think obviously there's meetings, you're doing anything you can to be productive while killing time, but you know, the film watching and all that stuff, it's like, if you don't know the answer to the test by game day, don't even bother.
9: There was no more film study on Saturdays, like no, and Sundays, because at that point, we called it chasing ghosts.
8: Yeah.
9: Like, you've put in the work. You should have put in the work by this point, where now, let's use a coach speak, the hay's in the barn, man. Yeah. Right? Like, you should have already been prepared. You should have had everything ready. If you start going back and looking for answers on Saturday, you've already lost the mental war.
8: Let's talk about the theme of the team this week. We'll talk more North Dakota later on, but, you know, I think handling, let's just call it the last six, potentially seven quarters of the season, the way Nebraska has, with how Bowling Green went in the second half with Ohio. Certainly you're going to look to the next opponent. There's plenty of respect given to North Dakota this week from Nebraska and what type of challenges coming in here. But from what you've heard in the media this week, being around practice, what's kind of your impression with how the team has digested the first two wins in preparation for the week?
9: You know, it goes back to kind of what we just talked about previously, where Coach Rule's going to talk about each opponent the next way, the same way he's going to prepare his team. He's not going to look ahead to Michigan State because it's Big Ten play. He's going to make sure, hey, my focus is on the team that we are playing this week. And we're going to give that team its flowers where it's due, regardless of if they played Portland State or not. They're a good football team, and they came out and they won those games, just like they're looking at Nebraska going, yeah, well, you beat Bowling Green in Ohio. Like, it's very similar. It's hard to judge college football early in these weeks based off who they played. And so when you look at how they're approaching this week with North Dakota State, I love the approach of, hey, we're not talking about, we know that we're the bigger batter team. We know what we have to come in and do. Like, let us talking heads do that. From a player perspective, it's a nameless, faceless opponent. Hey, we have this person lining up from us from a schematic wise. I have this player directly across from me from a player scouting wise, and I need to take them as serious as this was Ohio State coming in. And when you prepare like that for a team like North Dakota, again, it goes back into your process of how you're going to prepare when it's Oregon or when it's Ohio State or when it's any other Big Ten team coming in. Building how you prepare for opponent each and every week starts with the head man and trickles down. So I like the way the rules approach this by, hey, we have a lot of respect for this team coming in because, honestly, they might be the best team we've played this far.
8: And it's kind of fit the narrative and the approach that that Nebraska's program's had all fall camp, right? They've kind of kept it quiet and let the work behind the scenes do the talking and let the play on Saturdays do the talking. I don't know that's the worst approach in the world, especially when you have so many new parts. And I'm not just talking about players at this point. He's still breaking in staff. Those guys are still getting used to working with one another and the verbiage and, you know, how guys communicate with one another, how they watch film. I mean, that's one thing that I love about you is like, we'll sit there, we've watched film together before. Yeah. And how people digest film is so interesting. You're always right at the lineman. I'm always looking at, you know, what's the lineup of the wide receivers? What coverage are they running? But all that as a staff, you got to find ways to get on the same page and then how you articulate that to your team.
9: Absolutely, right? It starts with, okay, head coach's message is X. And then that goes to the coordinators and the coordinators send that to the position coaches. The position coaches then give that to the players. But what people don't talk about in that chain is how is it echoed back up? How does it then go? The players go, okay, hey, this is what I think about this look, this play, back to the position coach. He takes it to the coordinator and goes, oh, that might be a good idea, or hey, we're not going to do it that way. And when you have that transition of head coach all the way down to the players in the chain of command, and there's a respect that allows for that to come back up the chain of command, that's when you start to get some really special things happening, when you have that cohesiveness of, hey, I trust you, you trust me, we're trying to find this thing together. Now, ultimately, the head ball coach gets the final say at the end of the day. But I see a lot of Anthony Calandra and seeing things, okay, hey, what's going to tailor better to him? Okay, what is Rule? How does he like to run this? How does Gunner and Brendan Black work together? Okay, how do we, Steining, we saw with Orch in the first game, how are we going to get to the quarterback? Is it going to be lining up and rushing? Is it going to be blitzing? Is it going to be stunting and moving? There's still a lot of questions that you can't answer until you get to actual game day. So it's been nice to see that chain of command with the communication going up and down both ways.
8: Yeah, and we'll see, you know, by week 9, 10, when you get to the end of the year, how fast that cohesion happens. Sometimes it happens faster than others on the staff, depending on, you know, how they gel together. And we talk about that all the time, about being the right fit and how that's communicated with the team. Another, you know, I think really important thing to bring up with the new staff is, yes, the communication with the players, but also communication with each other and how that proceeds. We have games on right now and not very many good ones. So the slate for college football today,
9: I mean,
8: it's
9: not good. I think Kyle referred to the UNC Clemson game as like the train wreck bowl. And that's pretty accurate for what's going on there. But yeah, you look across the college football, and this is kind of the lull before the storm, right? The last non-con game. And then next week it just ramps up and goes. And I can't wait I'm done with the cupcake games, man. I'm ready to see real college football like we've seen with Texas and Ohio State and some of these other battles. I want to see those all day on Saturday.
8: Can you imagine being the TV crew doing the head coaching interviews this week at North Carolina Clemson? Like, what do you ask Dabo? And other than what he's wearing, what do you ask Bill Belichick?
9: Yeah, hey Bill, what's your son doing? Right, what's your son doing this week? Or who's handling GM? It's like, we're on to the next week. We're on to football. Like, it's just such non-football storylines this week, which I'm done with. Get me the football headlines.
8: To make it even better, they're in a delay.
9: We need more of that right game. Yeah, so let's extend that game out as long as we can.
8: 17-15 rock fight right now in the second quarter in Clemson, South Carolina. He's Jeremiah Searles. I'm Ben McLaughlin. This is the Landera Husker Game Day Show. 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We'll step aside for our first break. When we come back, we'll dive into what we saw a little bit last week with Bowling Green. The good, the bad, the ugly. I know Jeremiah picked through the game with some film, some things that he noticed, and kind of put the bow on last week in preparation for today with North Dakota. Night game, Nebraska and North Dakota. And Big Ten play beginning next week against Michigan State. More of the show coming up next.
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8: 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Ben McLaughlin, Jeremiah Searles with you on the Landera Husker Game Day Show. Josh Hilkeman making sure things don't get too crazy. Right to my right and your left, the best professional babysitter in college radio. Let's talk a little last week, Jeremiah. Thoughts on Bowling Green. I feel like business handled, did what you needed to do. You said your opinion wasn't really changed of last week. No opinion's probably a good thing.
9: Yeah, I think that's what you want to come out of those games with. You don't want to come out of those games with any question marks. Zero. You want to come out and go, yeah, that's exactly what I thought was going to happen. I thought we were going to steamroll over a lesser opponent, and yes, we did exactly that. The thing I liked was the multiple run looks that we saw from Dana Holgorsen. We saw inside zone, we saw mid zone, we saw split zone, we saw pin and pulls. We threw a lot on tape. Now, I don't think that'll be our plan going forward for Michigan State or even Big Ten play. We'll hone in what that playbook looks like. But I love when you can throw a lot of things on tape because that means teams have to spend time practicing it and spend time working on it. And so that was my biggest takeaway from the offense last week was the multiple run schemes that Dana Holgorsen and crew put in.
8: That's a beautiful point because that's something I noticed on the watch back the first 2 weeks. And I think it's really important to kind of explain to our listeners the difference of the run schemes and why – it's not as simple as just stopping the run. And I think the biggest, like the Jamal Rule touchdown run, I think is the perfect example. Yep. So thinking back to that play, split zone motion both ways with Ja'Cory coming around the right side of the formation to the field side, Lyndon Myers splitting down to the boundary side, and the blocking scheme just executed perfectly right there in the center of the O-line.

0: watch that, you see what happens to the linebackers is they freeze. And all you need is a linebacker to freeze for a half a second, and now he's out of his gap. Because when you have the pre-snap motion, so Ja'Cory goes across, linebackers bump over, okay, new gaps are created. But then when the ball is snapped, and I think it was Bonner that came back and kicked out the defensive end, those linebackers have to rock back, because as a guy comes back across the ball, a new gap is created on the backside. And so those linebackers rock back. Well, the backside linebacker rocked back too far. The frontside linebacker didn't get rocked back far enough. Brendan Black does a fantastic job knocking over the face of Justin Evans, climbing on the linebacker. Then you have Ja'Cory Barney down the field blocking the second level, and that's where you get your explosive runs. So all it takes in the split zone concept is one linebacker or one D lineman to get out of their gap, and then you have to have the back that has the patience and the vision to see it and then hit the accelerator.
1: It's why I don't think this has gotten enough attention, because the scores have been the way they are. But why Dana Holgorsen's like low-key been in his bag this year. Like something as simple as motioning Ja'Cory Barney over and then that split zone action with the tight end. Because as you know, the difference between getting your head to a chest and a shoulder is the difference between a 3-yard gain and a 60-yard touchdown. And you mentioned just that motion for to make that safety think for not even a quarter of a second could be all the delay you need to scoring a touchdown.
0: Absolutely. And when you have that fast hitter there, and so then you get in the rhythm of running that split zone concept, and you run it 3 or 4 times, and you can, what's great about that is you can run it outside, mid, or inside. Like you can run it to all 3 levels. And so the back is on 3 different paths, but the blocking scheme is exactly the same. So then you run that and the defense falls into that rhythm, and then you come back with the pin pull series.
1: Mm-hmm.
0: And so now these linebackers are rocking back quickly and they're thinking, okay, here we go. And all of a sudden you hit them with a pin pull. They rock back half a step and now they're leveraged out the front side. And all of it is called window dressing and eye candy.
1: Yeah, 100%.
0: Right? Window dressing and eye candy. All pre-snap movement, post-snap movement. But when you have 11 guys that understand not just their job, but all 11 guys on the field, that's when you start to realize where the creases are, where the runs are. The offensive line understands where the back's going to press at front side, ride the wave, cut it back. Or, hey, the offensive lineman sees those guys cut back, and, hey, this is going to pump it out the front side. But all of this cannot be done without players like Luke Lindenmeyer and Barner that can actually block.
1: Yeah.
0: Right? Like these guys have to be willing to go and put their 230-pound body on a 275-pound defensive end and know that, hey, it might not look pretty, but just the will and the want to out of these blocking tight ends has been super fun to watch and really been the main success of this run scheme.
1: And it's been really cool because, I mean, as a football mind, you've probably picked this up too, but there was like 5 or 6 minutes left in that Ohio game. Nebraska's driving down the field. And Dana pulls out 2 plays on the last 2 drives. They're like, this is a madman. Yeah. This game is over. And he pulls out a quarterback counter out of nowhere. And it's there. And but the difference, and we talk about this every year, but the finite amount of time that you have to prep for a game, there's never enough to prepare for everything.
0: No.
1: And so you're having to divert precious practice time to inside zone, how you pass off motions, the play actions that could come from this, right? That quarterback counteraction is just enough to get the coach's attention to say, okay, there's a chance that they put in a package based on this,
0: mm-hmm.
1: and we got to spend time prepping for it. But I think it's just the underlying brilliance of Dana Holgorsen, who's been at this a long time, to put just enough on tape to where defensive coordinators go, okay, we got to watch out for this.
0: Well, I mean, it's a forgotten about play last week because of the penalty, but Anthony Calandria pulls that on the first play of the second half and goes to the house.
1: Yeah.
0: And that was off of the GT series where you're pulling the backside guard and tackle. And so we'd ran that a ton in the first half. The defensive end just goes blind dog in a meat house and just chases the tackle down. Just, I'm going to get this play. Calandria pulls it. The linebacker screams over the top and there's no one there. So what do you have to do this week? Hey, we have to respect this. Okay, well, now when you respect it, that linebacker hangs, that defensive end hangs, and this thing punches out the front door. I love
1: it. Or you pull it and you got a leaky tight end or slot receiver coming out the backside.
0: We have not even scratched the surface of the play action game. And I love that because we haven't needed to. But we've been putting all this time on task on the run scheme, and all these safeties are going to keep creeping, and these linebackers are going to keep creeping. I promise you within the next month, Luke Lindenmeyer is going to have a 50-yard touchdown at the seam route, running directly mm-hmm. back, untouched, splitting the
1: two
0: safeties.
1: Which are the most chef's kiss beautiful plays when they're executed.
0: And it's going to happen because we put so much work into the run game, and we just are waiting and buying our time for when we actually really need it. And also, the screen game's been great. Like, so much of the schematic aspects of Dana Holgorsen's offense have been well executed, And I think because we've thrown everything out there, as we continue to go, we're going to just keep honing that in, honing that in, honing that in.

0: and having our true bread and butter, and then having, like you said, the madman moments of, hey, low red, high red, gotta have it. Then we pulled a bag of tricks out.
1: The cool thing also is, like, we're talking about the schemes and everything, and that's all great when you can draw on a tri-erase board, yeah. And every offensive coordinator is a genius in a film room, right? But you got to be able to go execute, and that's where I think QB1 has really put a lot of ease into people because of the way and the efficiency he has played. The splash plays are cool, but the thing that's been most impressive to me about Anthony has been the management of the offense, playing within the confines of the offense, because that recklessness that we heard about, putting the ball in harm's way, but really when it comes down to it, executing the play that's in front of you has been done to at a very high level through the first couple of games.
0: Yeah, and I mean, not to live in the past, but you compare and contrast last year this time. All I heard on Big Red Reaction was, why aren't we taking shots down the field? Why aren't we pushing the ball down the field? I want more explosiveness. Well, that kind of started to be, well, we need to force the explosive play. Versus, I believe that Anthony understands that the scheme will build the explosive play. I trust that the plays on first and second down in the first quarter are setting something up for the third quarter that's going to be a home run shot. And playing within the scheme and not always looking to force the big play, but allowing the big play to come to you. And I think Rhule is so young as a running back, he doesn't know the difference. He's just out there running the football around, where I played with backs that have tried to force the big cutback play or force the play instead of just trusting what's happening. And so the execution by Calandria has been great, because minus really that first game where they fumbled the exchange, I feel like other than that, everything has been really well done as far as from the play call to the huddle, to the execution and the snap. I've loved what that is, and that's just going to continue to build confidence for this offense.
1: And, the other cool thing is to see how Nebraska has scored. Who are they relying on in those moments? Like, if you were to tell me before the season, through two games, and Isaiah Hunter has two catches for 21 yards, I'm going, nope, don't like that. And they've been able to get the ball to different portions of the offense without even really unlocking what a Luke Lindenmeyer can do in the pass catch game. We saw the one big screen in Isaiah get called back on the holding. But, you know, the emergence of Ja'Cory Barney as an outside receiver, of course, Kwazi Gilmore being coming in, and yes, the running backs and the threat of Calandria's legs, right? I mean, I think as an offensive play caller, this is a best case scenario for Dana Holgorsen. Is the world is your oyster, and you've got an O-line that's been around a long time. They've proven they can execute different things. This is where it gets fun, is you can implement different things in different packages to directly get the best personnel and the best scenarios to score points.
0: And it's easy when you have a nice big lead and you can kind of play with your food a little bit before you eat it. But I still believe we have not seen this Husker offense taken in deep water yet, right? And that's where you see the true makeup of a team and the true makeup of a play caller is, hey, it's on the line, got to have it third and got to have it. Defense has been out there. Or, hey, it's a two-minute drill before half and we're trying to flip it where we go seven here, get the ball coming to half, make a 14-point swing. And we haven't been dragged into the deep water yet, and that will come. But the building blocks that we put for have us to have confidence when we get into those points has been really fun.
1: Well, I do want to get a word in on the defense here, particularly as it relates to the scheme that Coach Orich is running with the 4-2-5. And your impressions of what we've seen from the play calling in the defensive side. You know, this is a defense, you know, when you have that fifth defensive back, the flexibility, the freedom to move guys around the formation, the creativeness that you can have with your blitz packages. We haven't had to see that a ton. We talk about Coach Holgorsen being in his bag. I don't know that Coach Orich has had to dip into the bag through the first 2 weeks. What's been your impression of what you've seen from the Blackshirts schematically defensively, and I would say the lack of pressure packages and creativeness that we've seen on that front, and as that being okay at this point.
0: Yeah, for sure. You know, I think the biggest thing, I'm going to go back to week one here, is, you know, we kind of came out week one against Ohio, obviously didn't start the way that we wanted to, but what I liked is we made a little tiny adjustment at halftime, and we came out and we executed that adjustment. And you and I have talked about this for years. We get calls on it on Big Red Reaction. Why can't we make adjustments? Why can't we execute in the second half? And that was really promising to me, to see Orich come into halftime and go, hey, this quarterback's running on us a little bit. Let's change how we're getting after him. Let's change how we're pressuring him. And then to be able to go out and actually do that. And unlike Dana Holgorsen, who's in year two now, and you can kind of dig deeper into the bag of tricks, so much about these first three games for Coach Orich and this Blackshirts defense is executing your base personnel. Understanding that when we line up in base and we don't want to have the packages, everyone knows their assignment, everyone knows their jobs, rotating guys in so that when we get into the exotic looks and we need to have those exotic pressure moments, people don't crumble and they don't fail. They fall back on what they already know. And that just comes with having a new defensive coordinator for the second year in a row.
1: And I think to a certain degree, the amount of defensive linemen we've seen in the games,
0: yes.
1: He's still trying to figure out who can do what, who partners best with who. You know, we've seen a couple D-line stunts where you've seen the kind of the ends loop around. I think that's really important, too. Who can you trust in certain moments of the game when you get to the games in East Lansing and what's to follow after that?
0: Yeah, we need to find a D-lineman, Ben, that can call game, right? When you have a guy that, hey, it's 3rd and 8, I don't want a pressure here, but I want a DN that can go just put pressure on the quarterback, or I want an interior guy, right? And you saw it with Whittington a little bit against Bowling Green. He had a really nice juke move inside.
1: He's really impressive.
0: He's very impressive in the pass rush game right now. I like what he can put, because when you have a guy like that on the interior, the center and the guard are going to get bought up. Well, what does that do? That frees up Williams Winery on the edge. That fills up Kem Lenhart. That frees up these guys for one-on-ones with the tackle situation when you have a true interior pressure guy. And so I'm looking for someone else to emerge that's like, hey, we don't have to have the exotic pressure. I'm just going to go do this myself. And I've been waiting for a few years for that, and I think Winery has shown signs of it. I'm waiting for Kem Lenhart. I like Whittington. Like, one of these dudes I just want to see take it by the horns and go.
1: I think everybody's been waiting to see that. We were talking about Randy Gregory before the show, and we're learning those guys don't grow on trees.
0: No, and they're hard to find, and when you do, you got to pay them.
1: Yeah. Yeah, interesting. Especially with the movement of NIL, all that fun stuff. You're right in the middle of that. That's Jeremiah Searles. I'm Ben McLaughlin. Thank everybody for joining us here on the Landera Husker Game Day Show. 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See some foot traffic on the bridge right out the window here, and I'm sure the traffic in and around Memorial Stadium picking up as we approach kickoff. Need to get a traffic report, but first I want to remind you that fans need to protect your future this game day by buckling up, putting the phone down, and finding a sober ride if you've been drinking. This traffic report brought to you by the Nebraska Department of Transportation's Highway Safety Office. Here's our first report. Here's Trooper Brett.
2: Good afternoon, Husker fans. This is Trooper Brett with your Nebraska State Patrol Husker traffic report. We've got an action-packed evening at Memorial Stadium tonight as Nebraska hosts North Dakota and Cole Swindell takes the stage postgame. No incidents to report currently, just troopers assisting motorists on I-80 at mile marker 398 eastbound and 408 westbound. Fans traveling from both the east and west on I-80 should consider using alternate exits prior to I-180 to avoid active construction. It takes teamwork on the field for the Huskers to win, and it takes teamwork on the road for fans to pack Memorial Stadium. Drive safely today and every game day. I'm Trooper Brett with the Nebraska State Patrol Traffic Report on the Huskers Radio Network, and this message is sponsored by the NDOT Highway Safety Office.
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0: Welcome into a Cornhusker conversation presented by Woodhouse. I'm Jessica Cootey, joined by the quarterback, TJ Lateef. TJ, thanks for being here with us.
1: Thanks for having me.
0: Well, 2-0 to start the season. Great performance by the offense on Saturday. Overall, how would you evaluate the steps that this offense has taken the first two games?
1: I mean, it's been great. I feel as if the preparation is what's helping us go into these games and be confident and just having a goal behind each play and just knowing that you just put the ball in play. We have a lot of athletes that can just be able to make plays for us. So just putting the ball in play and getting it started.
0: Do want to get to that, but how did you guys like the first night game inside Memorial Stadium?
1: I mean, it was a blessing. The fans always going to come out and support and show out, and then the lights show during the fourth quarter. I mean, it's always a blessing. It's always dope to see.
0: Okay, so let's go back to the spreading the ball around. Boy, you guys have a lot of playmakers. How do you guys go about that and making sure everybody stays happy with their touches?
1: I mean, you feed the hot hand.
0: Uh-huh.
1: I mean, you feed the hot hand. Whoever's going to go get the ball is going to get the ball.
0: How exciting is that, though? What's the difference in that for a quarterback when you know that the playmakers around you?
1: I mean, it's a blessing. I mean, it makes our job easier. You just get the ball in play, throw a little flat route for 10 yards. It's just little things like that. To just when you have athletes in space and had an opponent just make us tackle us, it's a blessing.
0: How much comfortable do you feel just in your football knowledge and this offense, knowing Dana Holgorsen, just everything now going into season number two at Nebraska?
1: I mean, I feel confident. I'm comfortable. Minor mistakes, you know what I mean? Just trying to play fast and play great.
0: Okay, so let's go back to the beginning for you, because we haven't really had a chance to chat about your early beginnings. Where does football start for you?
1: So I've been playing football since I was 4 years old. I started at a park called Mayfair Park. At first, I wasn't a quarterback. They tried to have me play receiver. And, you know, when you play a receiver, you catch the ball and you throw it back to the coach. You know what I mean? So to get the ball back in line. And when I threw it back to the coach instantly said, oh, yeah, you're going to be the quarterback. And ever since then, I've just been playing quarterback, just trying to perfect my craft.
0: Was there any other sports along the way?
1: Yeah, I played basketball. It was a football-basketball thing. I played basketball growing up. I would say I was okay. I mean, I'll probably beat a lot of people in the facility in basketball. But, yeah.
0: Okay, so that's kind of funny because Carter Nelson, Luke Lindemeyer seem to think they're the best basketball players on the team.
1: No, they're actually really good at basketball. there's levels. There's really good, and then there's okay. I'm one of those okay guys. Just put me on a team. I'm going to pass the ball around. I'm going to make my open shots.
0: Uh-huh.
1: You know what I mean? So,
0: play defense? Are you a good defense guy?
1: It depends on how the game's going. If the team's not really that good, I'm not going to play defense. But they have a good guard. I like to guard whoever's bringing up the ball. So
0: when going back to football, why did you fall in love with that? Why did it become the path for you?
1: I mean, I've always just wanted to play football. Growing up, seeing, you know, watching football, watching RG3, watching guys like DeAnthony Thomas when he was at Oregon, like little things like that just made me fall in love. I really liked football when I seen Oregon because of their jerseys. I thought it was so cool to me. So I was like, yeah, I want to play football. I want to have a nice jersey on. and as I kept playing, I just fell in love with the sport. Just being able to just reset, just get my mind off other things. Like, I feel like football is like therapy to me. You know what I mean? I just get to just go out there and just do what I love. You know, a lot of people don't get to do what they love. So I feel like as if I'm doing what I love, it's just a blessing.
0: So I was going to ask you, in the sport, like, who did you look to? What did you maybe model your game after? Whose game?
1: Early in my years, I still have a fat head back at home of RG3 when he was at the Redskins.
0: Uh-huh.
1: But then as time went on, he's a little older than me, but I love C.J. Stroud and Bryce Young. Those are some guys that they're near me. I watched them just since Bryce Young was at Modern Day. I just watched him grow up to play at Bama, to go to North Carolina. I just watched his steps, and I always liked watching him play. I always felt like he was great in what he did.
0: What was it about RG3 that you liked?
1: I think he was just the best quarterback at the time.
0: Mm-hmm.
1: I didn't really know too much about him. I didn't really know too much about football at the time. But I just know I felt like he was one of the better quarterbacks around that time, so I just got a fat head of him.
0: So then take me back to when you start going through the recruiting process. Why was Nebraska the spot for you?
1: I felt like this is somewhere where I can grow as a man. Not too many other distractions going on around town. And I felt like Coach Thomas and Coach Satterfield really seen something in me as far as communicating with me. You know what I'm saying? I always wanted to go somewhere where I was wanted. You know what I mean? There's a lot of schools that offer me and never talk to me again. You know what I mean? I feel like Nebraska offered me and continued to talk to me. So I just feel like the little things like that is what really brought me here.
0: What did you feel like you did that you earned the trust and the love of this locker room so early as a young guy?
1: I feel like just being confident and not letting the moment be too big. You know what I mean? I mean, at the end of the day, this is what I've been doing since I was a little kid. So now that I'm playing at the next level, doesn't mean I need to change anything that I've been doing. You know what I mean? Like, just because I'm out there on the field doesn't mean I need to make the big play. Just do what I've been coached to do. Do what I've been trained to do. You know what I mean?
0: We heard Coach Holgorsen talking about, you know, at the end of last year, guys like Ja'Cory Barney and Isaiah Hunter saying, no, we want to play with a guy like TJ. What does that mean to you when you come in as a true freshman and you earn guys the trust and those kinds of guys, those leaders want to play with you?
1: I mean, I feel like just growing a connection with them. I mean, those are guys that I still love to this day. Mm-hmm. You know what I mean? Just growing a connection, just being confident. Like, who wants to go out there with somebody that's not really confident? Because then that just makes the team not confident. You know, if I go out there with confidence and I know that all the other players have my back, then I know that I'll be good.
0: When at Fan Day and then even on Saturday, heard your name cheered a lot. But at Fan Day especially, there were a lot of kids that wanted me to ask you questions and that wanted your autograph. What has it meant to you to gain the love of this fan base?
1: I mean, it's a blessing. I love it. I endure it. And I'm just blessed to just, it's just always something I dreamed about. And I'm just living a dream right now. So I'm just blessed.
0: I want to go back and ask you about somebody that I think you'd have a good perspective on, Demetrius Bell, because I saw you guys out there getting extra work in during warm-ups last week. Can you give us just kind of what you've seen out of him and the work that he's put in? Because what a story he's had. And talk about a guy that's had to go through a battle. But just what have you guys seen from him and how he's been able to get back to where he is right now?
1: I mean, a lot of people talk about him and how great he is. And that was before my time. So this is now me just seeing it now. And I just feel like it takes a lot of hard work behind closed doors for him to get to this point. You know what I mean? And this is something that he's always wanting to do is get back on the field. I just remember last year we're going in the Michigan State game. You know, we're out there on the practice field and he ended up pulling his hamstring. It was just like little things like that were like, oh, man, you know what I mean? Like, we just want to see this guy getting back and just – seeing him on the field as my brother, seeing him on the field, just being out there, you know, just playing, having a smile on his face. Like, that's all I seen when I was out there with him, just him having a smile on his face. And then just him just growing his confidence back, you know what I mean? Just being able to go out there and know that he's still that guy, you know what I mean? So I feel like just me telling him every day, like, you're that guy, you're that, you really can do this, you know what I mean? It just helps him go out there to just be able to perform at his best potential.
0: He's got a pretty high upside, right? I mean, could be a pretty good playmaker for this
1: really
0: offense,
1: good.
0: Right?
1: He's really good.
0: Yeah. How do you go about developing the kinds of bonds like that with a lot of different guys?
1: I mean, at the end of the day, these are guys that I spent a lot of time with. Fall camp, you with these guys all the way till 9 o'clock, 6 in the morning, 9 o'clock. I mean, you got no other choice but to just build a brotherhood, build a bond. I mean, those are guys you're going to war with. You know what I mean? So if I'm going out with somebody, I want to have a good connection if I'm going out to war with them. You know what I mean?
0: When you, again, going through all this as a quarterback, do you tend to have a guy that you're like, that's my guy if I'm in trouble?
1: It's hard to say. And the reason why I say it's hard to say, because there's a lot of guys that I practice with that I have a lot of confidence in, you know what I mean? So I'm not one of those guys that's going to pick out one guy that I, like, regardless who's out there, I know that they're going to make the play, you know what I mean? Mm-hmm. So we say Cortez Miller, we say Quinn Carr, you say Keelan Smith, you say Demetrius Bell, all those guys, I'm confident if something goes wrong, just just put the ball in those guys' hands. I know they're going to make a play.
0: Cortez Mills is the next guy I was going to ask you about, because I do feel like you guys have a connection, too. What do you like about him and playing football with him?
1: I mean, it's just his mindset. I mean, every time he go out there on the field again, and somebody lines up in front of me, he has the mindset is, I'm not going to let this guy stop me. You know what I mean? That's why they call him unstoppable. You know what I mean? So I feel like his mindset, and just knowing that he has that mindset, just brings more confidence in me. Like, okay, let's go give him that ball. I know he's not going to want this guy to stop him. You know what I mean?
0: He's a pretty funny guy, right, isn't he?
1: Yes.
0: Is he, like, the funniest guy on the team, probably?
1: If you didn't know him, you'll probably say no. You'll probably say he doesn't talk a lot. Uh-huh. But as you get to know the man and you're talking to him, he's really funny.
0: Overall, it's a pretty fun group for you guys to be around. You guys seem to really like each other. And that's cliche to say, but just from my interactions, this seems like a team that really likes to be around each other. Would you agree with that?
1: Yes.
0: Why is that?
1: I just feel like everybody has a selfless mindset and not a selfish mindset. And, you know, I mean, no matter who's out there on that field, you know, we practiced so hard, went through mat drills together. We went through a lot of stuff together, and then just seeing everybody just have a smile on their face because we accomplished that mission, and now the next mission is just winning one game each time, you know what I mean? So it just puts a smile on our face because we know not a lot of people know what we went through, you know what I mean? Only we know what we went through, you know what I'm saying? So that's why I was just like, dang, I know how hard that guy works, so it just puts a smile on our face.
0: The offense, obviously, now with you and Anthony, you guys can run a little bit, use your feet. But how do you balance? We saw you do that. How do you balance using your feet, but then also not doing too much of that?
1: I mean, at the end of the day, we're still quarterbacks. So when we're back there, we're not thinking about running. You know what I mean? Now, if something doesn't work how we want it to work out, we have those abilities to run, you know what I mean? But we're pass first guys, we're not running backs. So I feel as if things not there, it's a blessing that we have our legs so that we can make a playoff schedule, you know what I mean? So
0: how has it been really getting to see Dana Holgorsen at work with all the different pieces that you guys have to work with?
1: I mean, he does a great job at what he does, you know what I mean? Just like little things, like it's not always about taking a shot to the end zone. You know what I mean? It's just about just continuously staying in front of the chains, continuously just don't get tired of doing like routine plays routinely. You know what I mean? Just not getting tired of it and just knowing that we're just going to just keep picking you apart. And then when that time comes, that's when the shot will come. You know what I mean? So I think he does a great job at that. Just when you have a lot of athletes, like I said, it's just about just putting the ball in play and just letting our athletes work.
0: Every offensive player somehow works in routine plays into the conversation, which I know comes from Dana Holgorsen. Has that been a process to learn that, hey, that's a good thing? You don't always have to have the home run ball.
1: I mean, yeah, that's what he harps on a lot, and I really take heed to that because of the fact when you have a lot of athletes around you, all it's about is just it's so dumb as throwing a check down to the running back, and he. Just like Makai did, and had a play action pass deep post and over, and we just checked down to the running back and he scored. It's as dumb as that. You know what I mean? Just routine plays. Just if it's not there, check it down. Makai runs for a touchdown. You know what I mean? So
0: it's almost like when you have all those weapons, it's hard to defend everybody, right?
1: It's chess, not checkers. You know what I mean?
0: So. I like it. All right, well, let's go into this week, the final non-conference game, North Dakota. You guys seem to have a lot of respect for this team coming in. Early impressions of this North Dakota team, what are you guys seeing?
1: I mean, they play hard. I've heard that there's a slogan that all the Dakotas play hard. So respect every opponent. I just know they're going to play hard. I mean, they're going to give us their best shot. You know, no team's going to come to Nebraska and Memorial Stadium in this great environment just lay down to us. So be ready for them.
0: So, and then when you talk about last non-conference game before you guys enter Big Ten play, what are some things that this offense wants to continue to build upon before going into Big Ten play?
1: I would say like little things like pre-snap penalties, staying above the stay ahead of the chains, you know, just little things like that, just little minor cleanups that's going to really help us to be an explosive offense.
0: Awesome. Well, great stuff. As always, enjoy chatting with you. So appreciate your time.
1: Thank you, guys.
0: Again, TJ Lateef here with us on a Cornhusker Conversation presented by Woodhouse. 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
17: 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It's brought to you by the Nebraska Lottery. Every Big Ten team plays here in week 3, and the Wisconsin Badgers are home They're hosting the Eagles of Eastern Michigan today at Camp Randall. The offense has looked good, but so has the defense.
18: Three receivers are putting the tight end out to the right, one to the left. Joey Mattered in there at running back for Eastern Michigan. Hit by shotgun snap, Kim. Floats to his left, and Sebastian Cheats gets there. Ball loose, scooped up, Cooper Catalano. Touchdown, Wisconsin. It was forced by Sebastian Cheats. The sack, the fumble, and Cooper Catalano scoops it up, and it's 37-7, Wisconsin.
17: This one of many blowouts today. Wisconsin defeated the Eagles of Eastern Michigan 54-10. Colton Joseph threw for four scores and 406 yards. An in-state rivalry in Champaign, the Illini are hosting the FCS Salukis of Southern Illinois and impose their running game.
19: Dixon to the left. Trimble caught a couple of passes on that first drive. Loughry in the backfield. Second and 12, Illinois. At their own 23, and the give this time is to Loughry. Turn of the corner. 35-40. Left sideline, 50. Nobody there yet. 40. 30. Gets the block. 20. 10. Touchdown! Touchdown, Illinois! The Illini lead it 13-7.
17: It's Brian Barnhart on Illini Radio from Learfield. They are early in the third quarter in Champaign, and it's all Illini, 31-10 over the FCS Salukis. Minnesota was at home today. They were hosting Akron, and they got on the board early.
19: Here's play action again. Lindsay fires over the middle. Caught by Voss! He has his first touchdown! The freshman on a perfect strike from Drake Lindsay, and it's a 16-yard touchdown. How about your first career reception coming on a touchdown?
17: Drake Lindsay had a big day, 17 for 31 through the air, 204 yards. And three scores. Minnesota blows out Akron today, 41-7. Early games in the Big Ten. Number six, Ohio State blew out Kent State, trying to put the headache of losing to Texas last week behind them. Jeremiah Smith becomes the all-time career receiving yards leader at Ohio State, 59-3. The Buckeyes get the win. Number 14, Penn State now has the second longest active streak of regular season non-conference wins. At 28, they blew out Buffalo, 55-13. Second-ranked Georgia defeated Arkansas. They were talking about boycotting the game. Fans were on online petitions today. They are not happy in Fayetteville. 45-17, Georgia behind Chauncey Bowens with three touchdown runs. K-State had a big day from Avery Johnson. The quarterback threw for 227, ran for 152. They defeated Tulane 31-20. Last week, Huskers opponent Bowling Green didn't fare well in Ames, Iowa. Iowa State 55, Bowling Green 7 today. The second all-time game for college football ever in the United Kingdom goes to Arizona State today. They defeated Kansas 24-17. KU lost two fumbles with 0 for 3 on fourth down. Let's take a look at some scores of games going on right now or games that are delayed. There's a lot of lightning delays out there in the world of college football, including North Carolina at Clemson. They are early fourth quarter in a delay. Bill Belichick and the Tar Heels lead Dabo Swinney and Clemson 17-14. Under 2 minutes to go in the fourth quarter, this has been a wild game. North Carolina State currently leading Vanderbilt 31-28, but that game is far from being over. They are in a delay in Tuscaloosa. 10th-ranked Alabama and Florida State have not kicked off yet. On the East Coast, 12th-ranked USC leads at the Rutgers Scarlet Knights 10-0. They are midway through the first quarter. In the ACC, 16th-ranked SMU and number 23 Louisville are tied at 7. They are late in the first quarter. 17th-ranked Utah leads Utah State 13-0. They are late in the first quarter. And 19th-ranked Michigan, who beat Oklahoma last week after whatever they did against Western Michigan, they trail the UTEP Miners 7-0 late in the first quarter at the Big House. Matt Cotney with you on the Landera Husker Game Day Show. And that was a Nebraska Lottery scoreboard update.
0: Welcome back into Husker Game Day. I'm Jessica Cootie. And as we celebrate Ag Day today, we are joined by a very special guest and one of our great partners here on the Huskers Radio Network, Paul Shadegg. He's the president of Farmers National Company. Paul, thank you so much for being here with us.
20: Well, thanks for having me, Jess.
0: I know a lot of people familiar with the Farmers National Company name, but some may not know the story. So who is Farmers National Company?
20: Yeah, that is really well said, because we were founded during a pivotal time in U.S. history, and back in 1929. And, you know, over that period of time, you know, nearly 100 years, even though we started in Nebraska and we continue to be in Nebraska, a lot of people recognize the name but have to ask the question, what do we do? And definitely a point of conversation. And in a nutshell, it's we work to manage agriculture assets and protect our landowners, the value of those assets for our landowners.
0: So Farmers National Company has been around for almost a century then. What does it mean for you guys to be Nebraska born and Nebraska proud?
20: Yeah, definitely. You know, we are a nationwide business, but our focus is definitely in Nebraska, and we're very proud to be part of, to have those deep Nebraska roots, even though we have some national reach. But the other exciting part of that is that we're 100% employee owned, and most of those employees are based here in Omaha.
0: Yeah, when you talk about being employee owned, why is that so important for you guys?
20: Well, you know, the biggest thing being employee owned is that as employees of the company, we all share in the success of the company. Over this period of time, the decisions that we make are made with a longer term mindset. The culture that we build, and very, very focused on building a great employee owned culture, really it helps us serve our clients, our landowner clients, and creates a culture of accountability. And what really drives that is, you know, we have this client focus, and everything that our employees do is focused on the success of the client.
0: We're visiting with Paul Shadegg, the president of Farmers National Company. Well, what are some of the ways that Farmers National Company can help landowners and farm families?
20: You know, the best way for me to put this is that everything we do across our business is that we provide solutions with the complexities of land ownership. And that might be farm management, that might be real estate services that we provide. You know, another aspect of land ownership is that it's both above and below the ground. And so we have a specific mineral management division that helps address the complexities involved with what might be below the surface. And, you know, the end goal is that we want to help landowners protect and continue to grow this valuable asset that they have of land.
0: We often hear that land is more than dirt. What does land mean to the families you work with?
20: Yeah, that certainly will hit home for many of the people across Nebraska and adjoining states. Is, you know, that a lot of times it's legacy, but we also help them understand. Sometimes there are people that haven't been attached to the land for many years, but helping them understand that this is a very valuable asset. The land ownership, especially when it's in a family legacy, it represents the generations of hard work and commitment that those previous landowners put into the land. And we a lot of times get focused on family history, and legacy are really a hot topic and an important part of that land ownership, even beyond the financial benefits that it may provide.
0: Well, I know this personally with my family and their ties to owning land, but not every land decision is easy. So how do you guys at Farmers National Company help families during challenging transitions?
20: Yeah, that's a very common topic of conversation when we have landowner meetings, or when we have individuals that reach out for help. And probably the biggest thing that we can do is help these families or landowners build a plan. And then beyond that, to help assemble a team of professionals to help execute that plan. And that might be qualified CPAs, state attorneys, and individuals, other professionals like that, but primarily land professionals that we are, and help them walk through that part of that plan is how your succession planning. You might be forced with an estate settlement, and just making sure that when it comes time to transition that land, that you have the right plan in place to execute your wishes.
0: All right. So since this is Ag Day, what do you want Husker fans to know about the importance of agriculture to the state of Nebraska?
20: Yeah, and a lot of people across Nebraska fully understand this, but for those that don't, that agriculture, the key point is that agriculture drives Nebraska's economy and a lot of the culture that we live in every day. And, you know, the agriculture impacts every community across the state, every small town or large town like Omaha and Lincoln as well. But, you know, the other point I always like to bring into this discussion is that the farmers and ranchers, not just here in Nebraska, but across the country, are some of the hardest, honest working people anywhere. And Farmers National Company is absolutely honored to support those who care for the land, both landowners and producers.
0: Great stuff there. All right. Well, as a Farmers National Company approaches its 100th anniversary, congratulations, by the way, that's so impressive. What continues to drive this company forward?
20: You know, the tagline that we've had for many years is serving America's landowners since 1929. And that has certainly been a great achievement for us over the past 98 years. And our focus is going to be continuing to build those trusted relationships with both our producers and our ag landowners, and helping those families to make informed land decisions and for the operation in general, but also thinking beyond, like we talked about a little earlier, in succession planning and making sure that the land is passed how you intend, whether that is to execute a sale or whether you want to pass it on to heirs. But our focus will always remain in preserving the land, sometimes that family legacy, and creating opportunities for these future generations.
0: Well, fantastic stuff. Thank you for all that you guys do to help these families and agriculture in the state. And thanks for being a great partner with us here on the Huskers Radio Network.
20: Yep, we certainly appreciate the opportunity.
0: All right, again, Paul Shadeck, the president of Farmers National Company, joining us here on Husker Game Day. Got to step aside for a break. More of the show coming up right after this.
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25: Listen, so NC State... The Vanderbilt's driving with 2 minutes left to win the game. They throw an interception when they're well within field goal range. So NC State gets the ball, game over. All of a sudden, I hear Camden in the corner go, "Vanderbilt just won." I go over there. They're two in the play, take a safety, right? Where the quarterback just runs out the back of the end zone, kill the clock. He doesn't take the safety. He proceeds to get tackled and fumble in the end zone. Vanderbilt recovers. Vanderbilt wins. Maybe the worst way to lose a football game I've ever seen.
17: That's crazy.
25: 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Like, you can walk home from Vanderbilt if you do that as a quarterback.
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17: 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You're in good hands with Allstate. Tonight's opponent, the North Dakota Fighting Hawks. Name change from several years ago. What's weird was I got home from the game, our game last week, plopped on the couch. I was like, is there anything still on?
7: Hulu suggests North Dakota, Portland State. I'm like, let's check it. Let's get some early scouting done. I think they scored on the first play that I pulled up. I was like, oh, okay.
8: They scored on the first play of the game last week.
7: I'm pretty sure. Well, tell us a little bit about what your film study has shown us. You said particularly on the O-line, you know, what type of challenge Nebraska is going to have in front of them tonight. And, you know, I think, and I mentioned to you, to me it looked like it's really the first offense that knows exactly what they want to do.
8: Yeah, you're absolutely right. This offense has an identity. Ohio and Bowling Green, they were trying to find what their identity was on the offensive side of the football. As in most Missouri Valley football teams, they rely on their line of scrimmage. They rely on controlling the tempo, running the football, living in second and short, living in third and short, not getting negative plays on first down. And this run game is pretty polished when you look at it from the physicality standpoint. It's not sexy. It's not the Daniel Holgorsen eye candy all over the place. It's very much downhill, 3-4 yards at a time, 3-4 yards at a time. And then they switch in with that RPO and they try and take their shots when applicable. So we have to be very disciplined in our defensive approach today to make sure that we don't allow ourselves to get lulled to sleep on the 2-yard runs, the 3-yard runs, and then let them throw one over our head, because that's exactly what Kaminsky and crew wants to do.
7: And it's a good test, because you're going to go play a team next week that's coached by Pat Fitzgerald, who he's one of the more stubborn guys in doing what he wants to do and sticking to the blueprint, sticking to the script. Let's talk about Nebraska offensively, Searles, here for a second. And you know, we gave Daniel Holgorsen some flowers earlier in the show, but when you start to break down the Husker offense today, and I know North Dakota is going to be not at 100% strength with some of their personnel, what are you hoping to see today from that crew, in particular taking another step forward before Big Ten play?
8: Yeah, and I know he plays for North Dakota, but I'm absolutely gutted for Lance Rucker, right? He's a Millard South kid from Omaha, preseason All-American, led the North Dakota in sacks last year, has the foot injury, and he's going to miss the game. Now, good for the Huskers, but just feel bad for that kid who's probably had this circled on his calendar for 2 years now. But when you look at this defense, they run a 4-2-5, right? They're the same. They actually had a couple staffers that worked with Orch at South Dakota State that's now the defense coordinator there. So that brings up an interesting thing of, you understand when you practice against the 4-2-5 like we have, where the weak points are, where the pressure points are. And so that's going to be a really interesting thing, what Dana Holgorsen has had success against our defense during training camp, where if he presses on those things against North Dakota and vice versa, what North Dakota might press on us a little bit in that 4-2-5 scheme. So that's going to be something where I'm going to be interested in the first 15. Right? You hear a lot of people talk about, well, the scripted plays. Right? The first 15 are very scripted, and I'm going to be really

0: rotation of that crew with those exotic pressures? Where is that nickel? How are those guys moving on stunts? Things like that. It's really going to be, I think, a good test for them, specifically with those run schemes that we talked about, but also if Nebraska is going to throw some play action in there, how they communicate on those blitz packages.
1: Yeah, and Jessica and I have been talking about on the sideline slice here for a couple of weeks. The communication of the offensive line is just going to continue to get better. Right, Justin Evans and Gunnar Gatula and Elijah Pritchard are the returning starters, but you've got Brendan Black and Paul Mubanga in there, first-time starters for this Husker offense, and that group, more than any other group in the entire team, has to be of one mind. They all have to be thinking the same thing. You can't have one guy doing one thing, four guys doing another, and we kind of had a saying, hey, if we're all wrong, we can still be all right. And so that group specifically, when you're talking about identifying things pre-snap, who's the mic, where's the ID, where's the pressure coming from, as long as Justin Evans and crew can have everyone on the same page, including the running backs and pass protection, I think we'll be just fine.
0: I've talked to Jay about this a few times, but I think maybe more appropriate for you playing that position. And I'm sure you've been in huddles with a great one and one that maybe you're still breaking in or had some challenges, but that of a center and how they take control and really how that can differentiate, you know, an average offense from a great offense.
1: Yeah, I mean, and I actually played center my last 2 years in the NFL, and so much falls on you as the quarterback of the offensive line and making sure that you come up and, hey, this is where everyone is, this is where we're all lined up. And when you have a young center, it can leave a little bit of a, it's not as crisp, right? Because the first thing you want to do, if you're Justin Evans, you walk up and you try and make the mic point and the point as quickly as you can because you are the waterfall that everything falls off of. Hey, Mike's right. Okay, then Paul's going to make a call. Then Brendan's going to make a call. That's going to echo out to the tackles. Then the quarterback's going to hear it. And if you get up to the line of scrimmage and the center's kind of looking around, where's the point? Where do I want to go? 15, 14, 13. And then if Anthony wants to check into something new, now we're short. So just so much of it comes with the center's ability to get to the line of scrimmage quickly, identify what we're doing quickly, and then let everyone else make their calls off of him.
0: Speaking of checking, this is irrelevant to everything that we're talking about right now, but I think also worth bringing up, Calandrius checked twice is what we've heard. That one, trust in your OC, but also putting your players in the best position at the same time and taking that burden off the quarterback to have to get in there and feel like not only do you have to analyze, but you feel like, well, maybe we're not in something right, or maybe we do need to move out of something. To go up to the line of scrimmage with the confidence that you are going to execute a play, that has to be a pretty good feeling.
1: Absolutely, and it speaks to the preparation of Dana Holgorsen and the preparation of Jeep Wade and everyone on that offensive staff when you can go up there and go, hey, this is a not check with me play because we don't really care what they line up in. This play works against everything. And then when you have that one look or that one play where it's like, hey, this works really well against zone coverage, or this works really well against man, or hey, we can't run this into this weird odd numbered look because we're not going to be able to block the front side safety or the backside linebacker, then let's get us out of that situation and into another one. But when you prepare the right way and then you win the chess match of, hey, when we line up in 12 personnel trips right, we know the exact picture we're going to get. We're going to call the exact play that's going to work against it and just get up and don't think, Anthony, just go play fast and play physical. That's when you start getting into that trust factor between OC and quarterback.
0: One thing that has also been interesting through two games is I don't know that we've gotten a true assessment of Nebraska's special teams in totality yet. I think we can point to the offsides on the kickoff against Ohio, the holding penalties on special teams, or really in general in the game against Bowling Green. But what do our schemes look like? We got the block punt. Really, that transition from Coach Eckler to Coach Maher, mm-hmm. I think, is an interesting one. And I know you're pretty impressed with what you've seen from North Dakota on that front.
1: Yeah, and I love Brett. I mean, Brett's my guy. We actually got a lift in at Kratos on Friday. He came in, and he missed the legs, but he came in for arms. So
0: kicker missed the legs?
1: I know. He came in right at halfway through. I was like, we just finished legs. He goes, oh, perfect. Gets on the lap pull machine. but, yeah, I thought Brett's done a really nice job stepping in into that role, right, making sure everything is moving forward. But this is, I mean, Lingama is back-to-back Missouri Valley Conference Special Teams Player of the Week. He had a 99-yard touchdown run last week. And he is going to be a guy that he's going to take it out, right? And so if I'm Coach Maher, I'm going, hey, see the back end zone right there? Just kick it out of the back of the end zone. Eliminate him. Don't allow him to have the impact on the game that they want him to have, right? They want him to have the explosive play because even when you get the ball out to the 40 on a kickoff, it's amazing the energy that it can bring to the offense. And special teams is kind of the forgotten part of the game until it's not. And the one thing I've always believed about special teams in general is they are the energizer button

0: for both offense and defense, right? You get a punt inside the 2-yard line, defense is juiced. You get a big return, offense is juiced. You can flip the game so much on the limited snaps that special teams play. And we were so happy with it last year with what Eckler was able to do. I want to get back to that where we're, hey, special teams is a main difference maker in this game. And that's what North Dakota has done the last 2 weeks. And we need to eliminate from that today.
1: Yeah, it's funny that, you mentioned that. The special teams is always the third phase that doesn't get talked about. But it's been under such a microscope at Nebraska for so long because we've been so poor at it. And it's cost Nebraska games. I was just talking with some folks a minute ago about the last time we were in East Lansing and punting to the wrong side of the field. I mean, there's been plays where it literally swings entire games, and it's been under such a microscope.
0: I remember that. I was running sideline for that game. I was a sideline reporter, and I can remember pointing, like, it's the other way, like screaming at the top of my lungs, like, it was left, not right.
1: Well, I was up in the booth, and I thought, because it was a night game, and I thought, like, my contacts were, like, playing tricks on me. I was like, I don't see anybody over there.
0: Yeah,
1: and there wasn't.
0: And Archie didn't have to punt last week, so his legs should be nice and fresh. Yeah. And I would love for him to not have to punt again today. That would be fantastic.
1: That would be nice. But the idea of special teams being under a microscope, and then it got blown up last year because Nebraska excelled at them. I think it's another area here where it's a heightened sense of awareness from Husker fans paying attention to special teams.
0: And, I mean, we can't not have put points on the board.
1: Yeah.
0: But if we get the opportunity to kick a field goal, whether it's 40, 50, 20, it has to be 3 points. Because 3 points matters when you get into windy, cold games or when possessions are at a premium because we're running against a team that's going to try and limit our possessions, which I think North Dakota is going to try and do today. When you have an opportunity to put any type of points on the board, it can't be a pucker moment, everyone's holding on, like, is this going to go? You need to have confidence in your kicker, confidence in your operation, snap, hold, kick, protection, where, hey, this is going to be 3 points, defense, we just flip the field, now go, because missing a field goal energizes a defense and an offense like crazy on the other side as well.
1: No question. Fans, protect your future this game by buckling up, putting the phone down, and finding a sober ride if you've been drinking. This traffic report brought to you by the Nebraska Department of Transportation's Highway Safety Office. Let's get a check of our traffic in and around more Memorial Stadium. Here is Trooper Brett.
2: Good afternoon, Husker Nation. Trooper Brett here with your Nebraska State Patrol Husker Traffic Report. Traffic is starting to pick up as crowd volume builds downtown ahead of tonight's kickoff against North Dakota. Remember, with the concert immediately following the game, expect high fan density around Memorial Stadium all evening. No major incidents to report. Just a reminder to fans coming from the east and west to exit prior to I-180 to bypass work zones and bridge construction delays. Make sure to slow down through active work zones and follow officer directions. Remember, false starts cost yards on the field and speeding causes crashes on the road. Keep your speed in check so everyone makes it to kickoff safely. I'm Trooper Brett with the Nebraska State Patrol Traffic Report on the Huskers Radio Network, brought to you by the NDOT Highway Safety Office.
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1: Welcome to Tunnel Walk Through Time, a segment where we reflect on Husker football games of the past. I'm Camden Cohn. Today, we travel back to September 19th, 1981. On this day, 45 years ago, the 17th-ranked Huskers hosted the 19th-ranked Florida State Seminoles. The Huskers were 0-1 after a tough 10-7 loss to Iowa, while the Seminoles were 2-0 with wins over Louisville and Memphis. So Nebraska, looking to bounce back offensively, was the first to crack the scoreboard. They started from their own 12-yard line and marched down the field. On the 10th play of the drive, Nate Mason found the end zone for the Big Red.
12: Florida State in a five-man front, and the fake handoff. Mason keeps the ball. He's running the end zone. Touchdown! Mason, 8 yards off the right side. He faked the handoff and the pitch out, kept the ball, turned upfield, went into the end zone, and Nebraska goes on top by a score of 6-0 with 8:23 left to play in the first period.
1: That gave NU the 7-0 advantage early in the first quarter. After the Blackshirts were able to get a stop, the Husker special teams increased the lead to 10 as Craig Seibel knocked home a 24-yard field goal with a little over 3 minutes left in the first. The Seminoles, however, would mount a scoring drive in the second quarter as running back Ricky Williams powered his way in from 1 yard out to trim the Nebraska lead to 10-7. That was the score at the half as the Big Red offense was still trying to get out of their early season slump. Out of the locker room, the Blackshirts got a stop, and then the Husker special teams made yet another huge play to help out the offense.
12: All right, Ron Stark stands back at the five, gets a good snap, but oh, how he did hit that one. The wind is behind it, and the ball was taken at the 19-yard line by Fryer. Fryer running to the left, trying to get a block. He turns upfield to the 35, to the 40. He's to the 45, to the 50. He's to the 45, to the 40. He's to the 30, 25, 20, 10, 5. And no touchdown! Well, there he is, the young sophomore from New Jersey, Irving Fryer Fryer.
1: What a return from Fryer, as Nebraska now led 17-7 midway through the third. On the ensuing kickoff, the Huskers made another big play.
12: And now the kickoff, and the ball to Allen. Allen's Big Allen, about a yard deep in the end zone. He brought the ball out between the 10 and the 15, and he really got clobbered at that point. The ball went into the air. Mike Knox, the young freshman from Castle Rock, Colorado, hit him and knocked him loose from the ball, and Tony Felici, defensive end from Omaha, caught the ball before it hit the ground and ran it in for a TD.
13: The Big Red special teams was now responsible for 17 of Nebraska's 24 points, as all of a sudden, the Huskers had a commanding 24-7 lead. After scoreless drives for both sides, NU added a 21-yard Eddie Neal field goal early in the fourth to increase the lead to 20 at 27-7. The Seminoles were able to respond with a 3-yard touchdown to bring it back down to a 2-score game, 27-14. But Nebraska put the game out of reach thanks to Roger Craig.
12: Mark Maurer making his first appearance at quarterback, gives off to Craig. Craig breaks in through a hole. He's all the way up to the 15, to the 30. He's to the 40, the 45. He's across midfield, the 20. He's all the way home. Roger Craig just went 94 yards. And what a gorgeous run it was, with great blocks by Jeff Kwapik and Anthony Steeles. He burst into the middle of the line, veered a little bit to the right, ran out of the arms of a couple of ball players, and he streaked 94 yards for a touchdown. And that may have broken some kind of a record from scrimmage. We can look that one up.
13: That run tied the Nebraska record for longest rushing touchdown in program history. And it put the finishing touches on a 234-yard day on the ground for Craig. That would be the final score of the game, as Nebraska prevailed 34-14. The Huskers would finish the season at 9-3 and ranked 11th in the AP poll. This has been Tunnel Walk Through Time. Next week, we'll travel back to 2011 for a matchup with Michigan State. Reporting for the Huskers Radio Network, I'm Camden Cohn.
14: Back here on Husker Game Day, Kyle Crooks joined by a very special guest as we get closer to kickoff here between the Huskers and North Dakota. That is Robert Juergens of Cenex, and getting a chance to talk about the Cenex brand. Robert, thank you so much for joining us. Let's start here, because Cenex has been a longtime supporter of the Huskers. For those that aren't familiar, can you tell us a little bit about Cenex?
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18: 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It's been an interesting season for the ground game report because didn't necessarily expect Jamal Rhule to go off as he has. And then also, you know, the conscious effort to get other backs involved with Makai and with Isaiah. What's been your impression of how E.J. Barthel's handled the year?
19: Yeah, I mean, 3 weeks ago was one of the biggest question marks about this Husker offense was with the departure of Emmett Johnson and 80% of our offense production last year. What was that room going to look like? It was, why didn't we go get one in the portal? Why didn't we do this? And what Coach Barthel's been able to do with that group and the emergence of Rhule and also the growth of Nelson Mosey has been really, really helpful because, as you know, we're going to need all those guys. Like, one back making it all the way to the finish line, being the lead back, is pretty rare in college football anymore. Guys get dinged. It's a very physically demanding position. So I've been very, very pleasantly surprised with the running back room, and I'm excited to watch those guys again today.
18: And their productivity, the byproduct of that is not having Anthony have to use his legs, which, yes, I think the less amount of wear and tear that your quarterback takes and the hits that he takes, we're going to sign up for that.
19: Yeah, make sure that the running backs, the bell cow, and the funness comes from the quarterback's legs sparingly. Right? We had a call in Big Red Reaction. It was like, why doesn't he scramble more? And it's like, well, we don't want him to scramble, right? Scramble means things have gone bad. We want him to just turn it and hand it off to the guy that's built to take those hits because quarterbacks are not, unless you're built like Cam Newton or Anthony Richardson, you're not built to take the punishment that those running backs take.
18: That was a great impression, by the way.
19: I mean, that is a very accurate 1 a.m. Big Red Reaction call right there.
18: Of course, yeah. Been there, done that, got the T-shirt for the Big Red Reaction scenarios. All right, what's going to make you feel better? You said really nothing of last week. This is obviously a

0: a different challenge than Bowling Green. Is there anything that you can see tonight that's going to have you feel better than when the Huskers get on the plane to East Lansing?
1: Yeah, I really want to see our D-line shove it to this North Dakota offensive line. These are big, strong, prideful group on North Dakota offensively. This is the strength of their team, is their guys up front. They have some NFL hopeful guys. They have some guys that you really know can make a difference in this game. And there's a couple Midwest guys that this is going to be a team that they grew up rooting for, maybe grew up watching as the Huskers maybe passed on them as a recruit. And so they're going to come in with a chip on their shoulder, and it's going to be up to Whittington and Van Poppel and Cam Lenhart and those guys to really shut those guys down early, not let them gain confidence. And that'll give me a lot of confidence in this Husker defensive line heading into East Lansing next week.
0: How much emphasis are you putting on the first 7 to 10 minutes of this game?
1: A ton. I think it's a ton. It's going to be a tone setter, right? You want to come out as Nebraska. Yes, we gave you your respect during the week. We gave you your flowers, but now welcome to the Thunderdome, right? And we're going to lock the gates, and you're going to come out here, and there's going to be 90,000 strong, and we're going to show you why we are Nebraska and you are North Dakota.
0: Well, this went pretty much exactly how I thought it would go between the two of us, and looking forward to hearing you and Kyle in the booth and some nice comfy place to rest your elbows while you're up.
1: I will not be using the pads for my elbows. I will be standing the entire time.
0: Searles, appreciate it, man. We'll talk to you here shortly. Jeremiah Searles with us on our Landair Husker Game Day Show. My thanks to everyone that was a part of this one. Countdown to kickoff with Kyle Crooks. Coming up next, Huskers and Fighting Hawks coming your way just over 2 hours away from kickoff at Memorial Stadium. My thanks to Josh for pushing the buttons and keeping us on track here for this one. Kyle Crooks, countdown to kickoff coming up next.

0: This is Husker Game Day, brought to you by Landera Ag Finance. This is Big Red.
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10: We welcome you inside the Greg Sharp radio booth and say hello as the Nebraska Cornhuskers host the North Dakota Fighting Hawks from iconic Memorial Stadium. Hi again, everybody. I'm Kyle Crooks here on the CVA Countdown to Kickoff. Still plenty to do before we kick this thing off, which is around 6:15 p.m. Central Time. For the next hour plus, we will hear from Jessica Cootie, who has a conversation with secondaries coach. That is Addison Williams. Matt Cotney joins us with a check of the slate in college football for this Saturday. And boy, it has been an interesting and wonky one, that's for sure. We'll hear from our friends at Akers as well and catch up with UNL Chancellor Catherine Ankerson on the latest updates from the university side of things. Camden Conan crew also takes us through the Big Ten Blitz as they do on a weekly basis. We'll also get the opponent's perspective of tonight's matchup for the voice of North Dakota That is Jack Michaels. Meanwhile, the Huskers come into tonight. They're 2-0. Pair of blowout wins over Ohio and Bowling Green last week. Nebraska cruised to a 56-7 win over Bowling Green, which featured a near picture-perfect night for quarterback Anthony Calandre. He finished up 20 of 24 at a new career high with four touchdown passes en route to a 35-0 lead at half. And a strong fourth quarter for the Huskers allowed them to finish with 56 in the box score. Wideout Ja'Cory Barney continues a great start as well this season and put together his third career 100-plus receiving yard performance with a pair of touchdowns as well. Both Barney and Kwazi Gilmer, they both grabbed two touchdowns, the first duo with two receiving scores in the same game in 16 seasons. Defensively, Rob Orich's group had a pair of takeaways last Saturday. Also a defensive touchdown from Nebraska native Derek Wacker. The Blackshirts allowed only 169 total yards and forced 6 three and outs. But with that, the matchup tonight are the undefeated Fighting Hawks of North Dakota out of the FCS and the Missouri Valley Football Conference. At 3-0, North Dakota has three blowout wins over LIU, that's Long Island, St. Thomas of Minnesota, and Portland State. So they have not played the juggernauts of the FCS heading into this one. They are ranked 6th, though, in both of the prominent FCS top 25 polls. The Fighting Hawks offense is averaging over 50 points per game, along with 540 yards while rushing for 251 per game. All those marks are top 6 in the FCS. Their head coach in his second season is Eric Schmidt, who doubles as their defensive coordinator. The North Dakota defense is top 15 in total yards allowed while establishing the 6th best run defense in FCS. Schmidt also, he has a unique connection we'll talk about as the night goes along with Husker DC Rob Orich, going back to Orich's playing days and to his eventual replacement that Orich was of Schmidt. He was Schmidt's successor as the leader of the defense at San Diego State. Now, historically, this is just the third all-time meeting between Nebraska and North Dakota. The last clash in 2022, which was a second-half runaway for the Huskers, and roots to a 38-17 victory, the first matchup coming way back when in 1961. It is a beautiful day here at Memorial Stadium, expecting the 413th consecutive sellout, 77 degrees. There is cloud cover overhead. There's been a threat of rain all day, but right now it is clear, as the winds at about 8 miles per hour. 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Central Valley Ag, the official co-op of Husker Nation. Like we said earlier, it has been crazy and I'm sure frustrating for a lot of college football fan bases out there with how some of these games have played out on this Saturday. With more of that, my man, Matt Copney.
11: Kyle Crooks, thank you very much. Time now for a Nebraska Lottery scoreboard update from the Greg Sharp radio booth. The Nebraska Lottery announces Powerball X's and O's. It's a new game where you pick 8 NFL team logos and the starting jackpot is $1 million. With drawings every Sunday, top prize odds 1 in 10 million. Well, every Big Ten team is playing here in week 3, including 6th-ranked Ohio State, coming off last week's loss at Texas. The Buckeyes were looking to get back on track, and they had no problem with the Kent State Golden Flashes.
12: Sand gets the snap, fakes a handoff, flips it into the left side where it's caught by Nate Robertson. He gets into the end zone for a touchdown. His first ever tight end, Nate Roberts, at Ohio State on a 6-yard pass play. And the Buckeyes get their second touchdown of the day, and they have a 13-0 lead.
11: That's Paul Keels on Buckeyes Radio from Learfield. Jeremiah Smith became the all-time career receiving yards leader at Ohio State as they blew out Kent State 59-3. Buffalo at number 14, Penn State. The Nittany Lions have the second longest active streak of regular season non-conference wins, now at 28 after they blew out Buffalo 55-13. Akron at Minnesota. Gophers quarterback Drake Lindsey was 17 of 31 for 204 yards and 3 scores. P.J. Fleck and the Gophers blew out Akron 41-7. Eastern Michigan at Wisconsin. Badgers quarterback Colton Joseph threw for 4 scores, 408 yards. UW had no problem with the Eagles today, 54-10. Southern Illinois at Illinois. The Fighting Illini are hosting FCS Southern Illinois today in Champaign. They are early in the fourth quarter, and the Fighting Illini have Brett Bielema lead the Salukis 41-10. Number 16, SMU at number 23, Louisville, a matchup of top 25 teams in the ACC, and homestanding Louisville took the lead after the game was tied at 7.
13: Two receivers to the wide right side. Dean Holtz, here comes a blitz. He avoids it. He runs. He throws to the end zone. Open man. McCoy chased it down and scored in the corner of the end zone. He is the real McCoy.
11: It's Paul Rogers on Louisville Radio. This game is tied at 14 apiece as they near halftime in a big one in the ACC. North Carolina State at Vanderbilt. Are you sitting down? You should be. With the Wolfpack up 31-28, all quarterback C.J. Bailey had to do is take a knee in the end zone, take the safety, and the game would have been over. That's all he had to do. Instead, this happened.
14: With 6 seconds to go, there's the snap. Bailey rolls toward the right. He waits. He waits. He is going to be sacked. Oh, it's a safety with one second. Did they knock the football loose? Oh, goodness. Did Miles Capers get the
15: touchdown?
11: That's Andrew Allegretta on Commodores Radio from Learfield. This one is beyond ponderous. I have watched this play 7 times, and I still don't believe it. C.J. Bailey, just fall down. Run out of the back of the end zone. Throw it into the crowd. Instead, he fumbled in the end zone with 1 second left. Vandy recovered, and the Commodores escape 35-31 with a win over NC State. I am glad I am not hosting Big Wolfpack Reaction tonight. That is going to be an ugly, ugly show. There are a lot of lightning delays around the country, including North Carolina at Clemson. They have been delayed for over 2 hours. They anticipate starting in about 20 minutes in Death Valley. North Carolina and Bill Belichick lead Clemson 17-15. 12th-ranked USC is on the road. They lead at the Rutgers. Scarlet Knights 17-7. They are nearing halftime in New Jersey. 17th-ranked Utah leads Utah State 19-0. They are nearing halftime. 19th-ranked Michigan. I don't know who they are. They are struggling at home with UTEP today, but they do lead at the half over the Miners 17-14. California is blowing out Wagner 39-7. Number 9, Texas A&M 7-7. They are tied at the half with Kentucky. 4th-ranked Indiana with a 7-0 lead over Western Kentucky late second quarter. And number 18, Iowa, blowing out Northern Iowa 28-0 early in the second quarter. Tonight, next week's Husker opponent, Michigan State, is on the road at 3rd-ranked Notre Dame, 6:30 p.m. Central. Fans, protect your future this game day by buckling up, putting the phone down, and finding a sober ride if you've been drinking. This traffic report brought to you by the Nebraska Department of Transportation's Highway Safety Office. Well, here's a reminder to join me and former Husker quarterback Tommy Armstrong for Big Red Reaction after the game around 11 p.m. Central tonight. We'll take your calls, break down today's game against North Dakota. I'm Matt Cotney with you on Countdown to Kickoff, the final non-conference game of the regular season, Nebraska and North Dakota, coming up about 6:15 p.m. Central. You know, the Blackshirts have a deep and talented secondary. Addison Williams is in charge of coaching those defenders, and he's standing by with our Jessica Cootie.
16: Thanks, Cotney, here with Addison Williams. Well, week 3 here. How have preparations gone this week leading up to kickoff with North Dakota?
17: It's been really good. The guys have really been focused. Obviously, at the beginning of the week, we showed those guys the tradition that North Dakota has as a winning team, and they're, I believe, ranked number 6 in the country. So they've been focused, and they know there's going to be a challenge for us in a full ball game on Saturday.
16: Let's talk about your guys, Andrew Marshall, starting with him and one of the leaders of this defense. Somebody like that that's one of the best in the country going into the season. What's the challenges to him each and every week in getting better at his craft?
17: Is understand this, Andrew. You're not competing against the guys at the University of Nebraska. You're competing against the guys across the country, and your ultimate goal is to get drafted next year. And the one thing I tell them, leave no doubt. You know, don't be sitting here next year, this next April, whatnot, wondering, am I going to get drafted? This is the time to prove that you're one of the best in the country. And so just continuing to push him each and every day, whether it's on the field or in the meeting room, to be the best version of himself.
16: How have you seen him just take on a leadership role for this defense, too?
17: It's been amazing because he's naturally a quiet guy. And last year coming in from an FCS school, we had so many guys that had played a lot of ball here and that were seniors, so he didn't really say much. And it's something that he was challenged on in the offseason, really in bowl prep, and he's done a phenomenal job. He's really exceeded my expectations. I'm sure a lot of the coaches' expectations with it. He's taken and ran with it.
16: Danny Odom, your freshman, got a lot of more opportunities last week. How have you seen him really come on here over the last couple weeks?
17: He's a mature kid, and it's just really about getting his feet wet because although he's mature, although he's talented, he's still a freshman. Mm-hmm. And so he's been able to get his feet wet, got in on some tackles last week, so looking forward to him to play an even bigger role this week.
16: Victor Evans got a black shirt, too. What about him, and just what have you seen out of him and his contributions to this defense?
17: The one thing about Vic is a worker, and regardless whether it's a good play, bad play, his demeanor never changes. And so that's something that we've built on, and he's become more confident within the defense and with his technique. That was the biggest thing with him, just getting his technique right consistently. And so he's a very coachable guy. He's done a good job for us thus far.
16: Now, you've liked Jeremiah Charles and his approach, too, but just overall, his approach, too, and the depth that you have, what have you liked about him and what he's been able to provide?
17: Yeah, Jeremiah, he's done some good things. Obviously, he's still thriving to be better at that spot. But it's four guys that we feel really comfortable with, and we're going to keep rolling those guys until we can find a solidified guy on the opposite side of Andrew Marshall.
16: All right, with North Dakota and the offense that they have, they do a lot of things well. What challenge do they provide for your guys and matching up with this offense?
17: As you said, they do a really good job, but I would say the biggest challenge is going to be the eye discipline because they get their receivers involved in the blocking game, but they also run trick plays. They run different over routes, and they create things where they all look the same, but then all of a sudden, boom, the receiver's breaking out, and they're telling it at the receiver spot. So the biggest challenge is going to be our eyes, and the second challenge I would say is setting the edges and tackling on the perimeter because I do feel like at some point in the game, they're going to try to get the ball on the outside and see if they can beat us out there.
16: All right, a non-football game question, but you guys have been killing it on the recruiting trail. How important have these home games, these home night games been for you guys in bringing in some of the top talent?
17: At the end of the day, we got one of the best fan bases in the country, if not the best fan base. And so to get those guys here, whether it's a 11 o'clock game or a 7 o'clock game, it's amazing for those guys to get here and feel that atmosphere. It's really, really eye-opening for those guys. And when they even talk about when they're at other places, how this place is the best. So definitely got to keep getting those guys on campus.
16: Appreciate your time. Best of luck.
17: Thank you.
16: Addison Williams here with us on Countdown to Kickoff. All right, let's send things up to the booth and Kyle Crooks.
10: All right, good stuff, Jess. And you want to talk about one of the best position coaches, not just on this staff, but in the country. That's Addison Williams. And Andrew Marshall's playing himself into a Sunday guy. Danny Odom inflated his snaps last weekend with 26 snaps. Victor Evans with, you know, all the football he's played previous to here, he continues to expand his role. And Jeremiah Charles, Larry Tarver, it's a pretty deep room that Addison Williams is working with this year. It's time for your Hy-Vee Elevate Your Tailgate winner, brought to you by Hy-Vee, proud sponsor of the Nebraska Cornhuskers. 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Shelly Risley is the winner here tonight. Congratulations to Shelly. Tonight's Hy-Vee Elevate Your Tailgate winner. Also, fans, call a timeout. If you or someone you know is struggling or in crisis, call, text, or chat 988. It's free, confidential, and trained counselors are ready to listen. This project is funded by the SPF-PFS grant through SAMHSA, contracted through DHHS&E. Well, it is certainly a busy time on the road as you head here to Lincoln, which is the case usually for every game day. So fans, protect your future this game day by buckling up, putting the phone down, and finding a sober ride if you've been drinking. This traffic report is brought to you by the Nebraska Department of Transportation's Highway Safety Office. And with more on that, here's Trooper Brett.
15: Good afternoon, Husker fans. This is Trooper Brett with the Nebraska State Patrol Husker Traffic Report. Interstate traffic is flowing smoothly this afternoon, but stadium access points are filling up quickly, causing some stop-and-go traffic. With fans heading into Lincoln for both the matchup against North Dakota and the postgame concert, heavy traffic is primarily confined to Lincoln's main arterial streets and downtown corridors. Again, for east and west traffic, exit prior to I-180 to avoid local construction bottlenecks. Exercise patients near North 10th and 14th Streets. Watch for heavy pedestrian traffic and obey posted work zone speed limits. Husker fans, drunk driving puts everyone on the road at risk. Be a good teammate to your fellow fans and always have a sober driver lined up. I'm Trooper Brett with the Nebraska State Patrol Traffic Report on the Husker Radio Network, and this message is sponsored by the NDOT Highway Safety Office.
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16: Welcome back to Countdown to Kickoff. I'm Jessica Cootie, and excited to be joined by one of our fantastic partners and friends here on the Huskers Radio Network. And someone you're probably very familiar with here on Ag Day, Kevin Clark, the president and CEO of Acres Equipment and our proud sponsor of the Huskers Radio Network Broadcast Center. Kevin, thank you so much for being here, and welcome back on Ag Day.
24: Well, thank you very much, Jessica. Of course, I enjoy being here all the time, not just on Ag Day, but it's obviously a special day for both me personally, being here from Nebraska and growing up in the ag sector. It's really an extra special treat to be able to sponsor Ag Day.
16: We were trying to figure out, I believe this is year six that Ag Day has been a thing for Husker football and a game day, and I know that's really near and dear to you guys' heart, but why has that continued to be important for you guys to be a game day sponsor on this day?
24: You know, I think it's really special for us because agriculture plays such a big part in kind of the foundational aspects of everything in Nebraska. Mm-hmm. You know, 85 or 90% of the land in Nebraska is related to agriculture, and it impacts so many communities. And whether you're talking about, you know, ranchers or farmers or all the businesses that ag supports, that's such a great thing for the state and the communities, and that really makes it special for us to be able to sponsor a day like today.
16: You guys have such a great pulse always on just all the new things that are up and coming with agriculture and the technology and all that. Can you give us an update on that and how Acres continues to be involved with that?
24: Sure, that the technology continues to evolve really at an exponential pace in terms of what's happening, whether you're talking about the autonomous tractors that you hear about in the news, but it's more than just that. It's everything from all the information that you get, the speed at which you'd be able to farm, and also just the entire value chain that you get from all the technology. And proud to be associated with John Deere on that, but it goes well beyond that, too, in terms of everything going on with the technology and making farmers more efficient every day.
16: What's the difference between adopting the technology and fully utilizing it to create the value on the farm?
24: Well, on the simplest terms, obviously, adoption is just actually bringing it to the farm itself and the utilization is using it at the end of the day. And that's really important to make sure that you get the full aspect of everything going on with the information that you get as well as the equipment you get. And our job doesn't just end when we deliver a tractor or a combine or a piece of equipment. It really kind of starts at that point in time in terms of all the technology you can use.
16: Can you talk to us just about the current environment of agriculture and why you guys continue to be hopeful about the future of agriculture?
24: Yeah, you know, the last couple of years, the climate in agriculture has been relatively difficult, right? It's very cyclical in nature in terms of what goes on. When you get a lot of high input costs, it has a big impact on farms and it has an impact across the entire sector. But it's very cyclical, and obviously we're very energetic about what's going to go on in the future here, not only on the technology side, but in terms of agriculture and feeding the world.
16: What's the importance of attracting young people and the students here at Nebraska? I know that's really important to the president, the leaders here at the university to continue to provide an excellent education, but to attract young people to be involved in agriculture and the tech industry and all the things involving in the agriculture industry.
24: You know, we not only love our relationship with Nebraska Athletics, but we also have a great appreciation for all the educational aspects as well. You know, we give a variety of different scholarships out. We're heavily engaged on the education side, whether that is, you know, training, you know, service technicians of the future or people that work in agriculture as a whole. And that's really important for that to bring those people into the industry, because those young people are the future of what's going to happen, and that their understanding of the technology and making sure they're engaged is going to be really important, not only for Nebraska, but for the ag sector as a whole. So it's very, very important.
16: I know people that tune in and listen to any of our broadcasts know that you guys have been a partner for a long time. Why does that work so well, Acres and the Huskers Radio Network?
24: Well, I think, you know, anytime you get to associate your brand with the big red N in the state, which is obviously probably the best known brand in the state, is really important and gets a lot of eyeballs on that and a lot of attention. And we're able to use that attention to be able to help our customers at the end of the day and engage with them, whether that's inviting some of them to the games and or just from a name and brand recognition standpoint. And that's worked really, really well for us.
16: What else do people need to know about Acres and just your involvement with agriculture and across the state?
24: You know, we continue to be very active across all the communities that we serve. We continue to grow and prosper with the state, and we look forward to the future of that very much and continue to grow throughout Nebraska. And I have to thank all the people that support us, whether it's the farmers, the ranchers, or all the individual people across all the cities and counties that we serve, and they do a great job for us, and we hope we do a great job for them.
16: And where, if folks need more information, where do you send them?
24: Obviously, you can go to akrs.com, acres.com. That's probably the easiest way to do it. But, of course, you can stop at any one of our 27 locations and get help at any of our stores as well.
16: Awesome. Give us an update on you. You got a last time we chatted, you had a new grandbaby. We've got an update on every time. He's been to a couple of games. How does he like coming to the games?
24: Yeah, so, you know, James is just turned 2 years old. And he's already a big Husker fan. He either watches the games or comes to the games. I always have to laugh that, you know, within an hour of being born, he had a Husker outfit on, and he still wears a lot of Husker outfits, including to the games, and going to be grow up and be a Husker fan for sure.
16: Got no choice.
24: That's right, no choice.
16: Well, we always enjoy chatting with you, and again, we greatly appreciate you guys' continued support here of the Huskers Radio Network and of Husker Athletics.
24: Great. Thank you very much, Jessica.
16: And Kevin Clark, the president and CEO of Acres Equipment, joining us here on Countdown to Kickoff. Got to step aside for a break. More coming up right after this.
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5: Back here on the Countdown to Kickoff as the Huskers get set to take on North Dakota, Kyle Crooks and my weekly conversation with UNL Chancellor Catherine Ankerson. Chancellor, it's so good to see you. Special day. Today is Ag Day here at Memorial Stadium. First things first, let's start here. The importance of Ag Day here for the university.
6: Well, thank you, Kyle. It's always good to be with you. You know, across the U.S., food and agriculture industries represent nearly 20% of the overall national economy. While here in Nebraska, agriculture is Nebraska's largest industry, with over 500,000 jobs, billions of dollars in exports, wages, and taxes. You know, we're proud to serve alongside Nebraskans in supporting this critically important industry. And I'd like to focus on one of the ways we do this, Nebraska Extension. It's a critically important and core component of our university's land-grant mission. And listeners might wonder exactly what that means. UNL serves Nebraskans through the historic land-grant mission of research, teaching, and engagement. That third component, engagement, is particularly demonstrated through Nebraska Extension. Engaging with Nebraskans wherever they are, connecting them with the resources, research, and innovation of the University of Nebraska, and bringing the university's Big Ten, flagship, land-grant resources, ag innovations, and community support to all 93 counties in the state. Importantly, this is not a one-way street. Nebraska Extension serves as a nexus of engagement for our entire university, amplifying knowledge, energizing communities, and accelerating innovation across the state. We do this in partnership with our Nebraska residents, and we are each stronger for that relationship.
5: Well, Chancellor, can you talk a little bit more about the Nebraska Extension? And then as well, there's 8 programs that help in this area.
6: There sure are, Kyle. And, you know, Nebraska Extension serves a really broad geographic expanse and has 157 years of impact on Nebraska. So with 83 county offices across the state, we serve all 93 counties. And that means connecting 350 experts to Nebraska communities. These experts embody the ethos of our strategic framework that every person and every interaction matters and are situated with expertise in those eight program areas you just mentioned. The first is

0: 4-H Youth Development, Livestock Systems Program, Horticulture and Landscaping, Agricultural Profitability, Health and Well-Being, Early Childhood Programs, Rural Prosperity Nebraska, and Water and Cropping Systems. And Nebraska 4-H, which is a university program, reaches 1 in 3 Nebraska youth in both rural and urban settings. And through 4-H, these young people gain hands-on experiences that help them become skilled employees, creative thinkers, and good citizens. Nebraska 4-H, as with Nebraska Extension in general, brings a vast array of university resources and research as we partner with schools, after-school programs, and youth organizations to provide curriculum and educational content.
1: And with this, there's a lot of points of pride with ag and natural resource education. Can you go through some of those?
0: I would love to, Kyle. You know, I love sharing points of pride for all of us, as this is our university collectively. This summer, Nebraska was announced as a top 9% university globally for ag and natural resource education by QS World University Rankings. Nebraska improved its standing from 46th to 40th globally over the past year, reflecting continued gains in academic reputation, research impact, and international collaboration. That is 40th out of 475 universities worldwide and on the rise. Kyle, our listeners have undoubtedly heard the term bioeconomy recently. I want to let you know that the University of Nebraska-Lincoln is a core partner alongside Iowa State in a collaboration involving around 70 institutions and organizations across Nebraska and Iowa that will create a bioeconomy-focused innovation ecosystem in the region's rural communities. The funding for this initiative comes through the National Science Foundation's Regional Innovation Engines Program and was one of only 12 awarded in this cohort of funding. So let's talk about the University of Nebraska Tractor Test Laboratory, one of my favorite things. It is the officially designated tractor testing station for the United States and tests tractors according to the Organization for Economic Cooperation and Development codes and is located right on UNL's East Campus. If you have never visited the Tractor Test Lab, I encourage you to. And let's also talk about investment. For more than 50 years, our Institute of Agriculture and Natural Resources has been strengthening the overall prosperity and resilience of Nebraska, translating innovation and discovery into real-world value for Nebraska families and businesses. While the 2025 numbers won't be finalized until October, in 2024, the Institute of Agriculture and Natural Resources delivered a nearly $850 million annual boost to Nebraska's ag economy. You know, this is what the state's investment in the university produces for Nebraska's future. Roughly a 10-to-1 return overall.
1: We know Ag Day is such a source of pride for this university, and I get to learn a lot about it when I in this conversation. So, Chancellor, thanks so much for stopping by and having our weekly conversation. Good to see you.
0: Good to see you, Kyle. Thank you, and go Big Red.
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12: Joined here by Mike Harmon with Purdue on Three. Purdue coming off an unfortunate overtime loss against Wake Forest at home, 38-36. Mike, Purdue outgained Wake Forest but couldn't finish the game late. What went wrong for the Boilermakers last week?
13: Well, they had opportunities, you know, throughout the game. They kicked some field goals when they got in the red zone and things like that. They had a chance to, you know, potentially win at the end of regulation, but they, you know, they went a little bit conservative and kept the ball on the ground and ended up kicking a field goal to tie it. But still in overtime, they had Wake Forest at fourth and 15 in the second overtime, but they were able to get the first down and then eventually won the game. So despite the loss, there were some good things that Purdue did that maybe they can build on as they go into this week and then the rest of the year. But yeah, it was a tough loss, one that they felt like they should have had. But you know, maybe it makes them a little bit better this week and in the future to pull out a game like that.
12: Purdue played just one Group of Six opponent this season, that being Indiana State in week one. How does playing Power Four opponents like Wake Forest early in the schedule help Purdue learn and prepare for the rest of their schedule?
13: It will, because this is all Purdue's going to play here from now on. They got UCLA, which opens the Big Ten season for them, and then they have Notre Dame, and then the rest of their schedule is Big Ten team. So it's all Power Four from here on out. The thing with Purdue is the cloud is that they haven't beaten a Power Four team since 2023. So that's hanging over their head. 18-game Big Ten losing streak is hanging over their head. They just got to figure out a way to push through in some of these games to finish the job, whether it's scoring or making a defensive stand. But I do think playing a Wake Forest will help them as they get into the Big Ten schedule when you're, you know, they've got Illinois, Minnesota, and, you know, Maryland coming up in the next month and a half, that a game like that should help them as they get into those conference games.
12: And finally, Purdue opening up conference play this season against UCLA, a team they haven't played in 45 years. What should be the focus for the Boilermakers to be able to pull off the huge upset over the Bruins?
13: Trying to stay awake with an 11 o'clock Eastern kickoff, I guess. welcome to TV land. But yeah, it, you know, it's a long trip for them. It's a late game, but you know, that's just part of the landscape that you have to deal with. But you know, that figure out just trying to keep their offensive momentum from last week into UCLA, which is probably going to have a better brand of athlete than Wake Forest did. And then defensively, they're going to have to deal with a talented quarterback and a new coach, a new system. So they've got to figure that part out. But yeah, it's a nice challenge, and you know, it's one of, you know, it's part of the new Big Ten where you haven't played anybody like in four decades, and it's interesting. And they're, you know, they're back in the Rose Bowl, and Purdue didn't make the Rose Bowl a whole lot during their tenure, so they're excited about that. But they've it's a great opportunity for them to open the Big Ten season on the road at UCLA, and again, if they carry over some of the things they did last week, I think they'll be in the game. They'll have a chance. But you know, they got to keep their penalties down, and they've been pretty good about limiting their turnovers so far. And that's something that can't pop up now that you get into conference play.
12: You can catch Purdue take on UCLA at 10 Central on the Big Ten Network. Mike, thank you for joining us. Now over to Christopher Sullivan Diaz with Northwestern.
14: Thanks, Matt. Here to talk about the Northwestern Wildcats is Louis Vaquer with Wildcat Report. Louis, the Wildcats have a new look on offense with newly minted offensive coordinator Chip Kelly. What kind of offensive season can Northwestern have with him at the helm and their new weapons?
15: Yeah, I think everybody's looking forward to, you know, Chip Kelly's offense. They brought him in as an offensive coordinator. They had a heck of an opener. The Northwestern had, I think it was 497 yards of offense. They scored 34 points. They started with a bang. First play out of the gate, first snap of the game, they went for 71-yard pass to Griffin Wilde. So I think people are excited about that. They had a few injuries that first game, so hopefully they'll be a little more healthy with Colorado coming into town on Saturday.
14: The Wildcats have a challenging Big Ten schedule with six top 25 ranked teams ahead of them. What determines a successful year going into their grueling schedule?
15: Yeah, you talk about challenging. Not only that, they've got three playoff teams from last year on the road. You know, they play Ohio State, Indiana, and Oregon, all of them on the road this year. So it's a brutal schedule. I think they're going to have a better team. I don't know if it's going to translate to more wins. If they can get through the regular season at 6-6 and make a bowl game again, I think everybody would be happy. But I think the ceiling, you know, maybe 7, I guess 8 would be the absolute ceiling for wins. But if they can get 6 or 7, I think everybody would be really happy about the direction this program is going in moving forward.
14: Wildcats face off against the Colorado Buffaloes. What are the keys to victory for Northwestern?
15: Yeah, I think it's a couple things. You know, I mentioned the injuries. So Northwestern had two guys out, and they had one guy out on the offensive line, the Zomo Aradikai. And then Jackson Carcello, their starting center, went down. Michael Kilbane, their best defensive lineman, he missed the game, as well as defensive tackle Migo Jackson, another starter. Then Hayden Elagon, the starting wide receiver, went down. So, you know, they were down five starters by the end of the game in the opener. They had a week off. Hopefully those guys can get healthy. You know, they're going to need them. I think it's Northwestern's offensive line against Colorado's defensive line is going to be a big key to the game. Colorado's got a pretty – they got a veteran front. They held, I think it was Georgia Tech, to 51 yards rushing. They got some good dudes up there, and that's going to be a key to the game. And then Northwestern's got to get a pass rush. That's something they didn't get a sack against South Dakota State. Julian Lewis, the Colorado quarterback, had 366 yards and 4 touchdowns last week. So they're going to have to put a little pressure on him. They're going to have to, you know, make it a little uncomfortable for him to win the game on Saturday.
14: Northwestern faces off against Colorado at 6:30 on Fox. Louis, thank you for your time.
15: Yeah, thanks for having me. Appreciate it.
14: Now I'll send it to Hayden Gary with Michigan State.
16: Thanks, Chris. Here to talk about the Spartans is Dalton Shetler from the Spartan Media Network. All right, so to start, Michigan State has been pretty dominant early this season. What are your thoughts on how the season is going and some takeaways from the last 2 weeks?
17: I think the biggest thing that fans wanted to see with Pat Fitzgerald coming at to Michigan State was a bit of a resurrection of energy and belief and really getting to a standard that people have come to know and love with Michigan State football. And what that means, I mean, Michigan State, I think if you do a lot of word association throughout history, people would do the identity of toughness, physical, hits you in the mouth. I mean, we say the words around Mid-Michigan, pound, green, pound. Everybody knows what it means for Michigan State football and just punching people on the ground. And so you wanted to see some of that toughness get reinstituted. You wanted to see an energy, and Pat Fitzgerald is that and then some. And he has come here with all sorts of energy. He's created a bit of a life with this program, and you've gotten to see some of that toughness and physicality right out the gates. Last week, you had Michigan State run for nearly 200 yards in the second half alone against Eastern Michigan. They started a little bit slow. And look, the team is certainly, it's year one of the Fitzgerald era. They certainly still have imperfections and things that they're looking to grow and improve on. There's no question about it. But you are getting sustainable effort for 60 minutes on end, and you're getting a lot of heart, you're getting a lot of attitude and a lot of belief, and that all gets back to what people know and love about Michigan State football.
16: The team travels this week, heading off to Notre Dame, who's ranked number 3. What can we expect to see out of this matchup, and what are they going to need to do to pull off this major upset?
17: Well, I think for this one with Michigan State heading there to Notre Dame, and you said they're the upset. Pat Fitzgerald's had some success in South Bend, if you go back over time. As a player in 1995, when they took the purple to Pasadena, it started with an upset win against Notre Dame at Notre Dame when he was a linebacker. He went back in 2014 and led Northwestern as a head coach to an upset win over Notre Dame in a one-score ball game. So he's got some success with the place and certainly an experience with the place. As for what it would take, look, this is a very talented Notre Dame team. A lot of people actually are expecting Notre Dame to maybe end up being the national champs when season end comes around. I think if you're Michigan State, you're looking for a couple of things. I think you're looking to out-physical Notre Dame. I think if you have an advantage or a margin to explore, it's about being tough, not backing down, taking advantage of things maybe along the line if you're able to, and just kind of try and hit them in the mouth and try to keep hitting them in the mouth. And one thing we learned about Michigan State in the opening win against Toledo, Michigan State held the football for 43 minutes and 16 seconds against Toledo. Now, they wanted to score more points than the 30 than they put up against the Rockets because a lot of the drives ended with field goal tries. But nonetheless, it shows you that Michigan State can hang on to the football. And in a game where you're maybe put as or billed as the underdog heading into it, being able to control the time of possession is a big key, I think, in the recipe of upsets throughout history. And Michigan State's shown they've been able to do that. So I think it's about time of possession. I think it's about not making mistakes. And I think it's about just being as tough and as physical as you can and hit them in the mouth.
16: 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My thanks to Matthew Mills and Christopher Sullivan Diaz for their help, and Mike Carman, Louis Vacare, and Dalton Shetler for joining us. More of Countdown to Kickoff after this.
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12: Welcome you back into the Countdown to Kickoff and preview another night game at Memorial Stadium. And now dive into our Pioneer Opposition segment with the voice of the North Dakota Fighting Hawks. That is Jack Michaels. Jack, it's good to chat with you. Great start to the season, for sure, for the Fighting Hawks. Seventh in the country in FCS. The offense has averaged over 50 points per game, over 500 total yards per game. What's been your assessment of this group after three blowout wins? What do you take away here?
0: You just mentioned some of that, the quick starts and the offense early on, you know, against Long Island U at home, and then faced the St. Thomas team at home, and then on the road to Portland State. All three of those, the team has been able to get off on a good start and use really some diversified play calling, you know, like a good combination, what every coach dreams of, fairly decent balance. And that would be it. Quick starts, the threes and fours or twos, threes, and fours in the second half, ability to get them some reps in the second half, but the ones look pretty good, and tonight might be a different story, but at least off to good starts, fast starts, and led by a pretty talented quarterback and an experienced offensive line. It's been fun to see early on.
12: Yeah, and we'll get to the quarterback play here in just a little bit with Jerry Kaminsky, but Eric Schmidt, I mean, it's interesting, you look at, you know, Danny Freud and Eric Schmidt and the connection they have to North Dakota. And that certainly matters with the passion of this place. And Eric Schmidt has a connection with the Nebraska defensive coordinator and Rob Orich. But with this being his second season FCS playoffs last year, how has he maybe turned things around for North Dakota over the last couple of years?
0: Well, I think when the keys were handed to him, you know, it was somewhat of a rush. I mean, you jump in, you're coming to your alma mater, where you excelled at. You know, you've been out at the FBS programs. Now you get the job and you come back. And I think for Schmidt to come back and then just assemble, try to develop his philosophies, his culture, build on the culture that's already been there. You know, players that are coming and going, players that are coming in, and you're putting all that into one season. And it's almost like your wheels are spinning and you're trying to balance all these plates and move forward at the same time. And I think Eric did that extremely well. And now, you know, in the wake of that season, a little playoff run last year, which was good. Now you see that grasp even more so with traction and feet on the ground. And you see the players that certainly have bought into his, what he calls, junkyard dog mentality. And you bring Danny Freund back. You mentioned Danny Freund. You know, here's a guy that slung it pretty good in his days as a player at North Dakota. He goes out, you know, and he spends some time on the Pacific Northwest at South Dakota State. Now he returns, the mad genius that is the offensive coordinator. And then you marry that defensive mindset that Eric Schmidt has and the mentality he wants his players to play with. And then from the offensive side, you bring Danny back and Danny Freund. Good luck to opposition sometimes trying to figure out what Danny's going to run with, because he is unpredictable at times, sometimes to a fault, and it's been a nice combination. The program certainly has had that Eric Schmidt traction. I talk about it, and it's no secret that they've started out pretty hot. Obviously a different bird tonight, but it's been good to see.
12: Yeah, we were talking with Rob Orich, the DC here with Nebraska, and he mentioned that Danny Freund could be a little bit unpredictable, exactly to what you're talking about. And he also mentioned at the quarterback position, Jerry Kaminsky, everything really runs through him, which is usually the case for a football team, but especially with Kaminsky here with this North Dakota offense. I look at how he's improved, and I see the completion percentage is certainly up this year, but last year was his first real opportunity to be a starter. Sees that. How has he improved even more here this year?
0: Well, I think it just as human nature develops, certainly we see it in sport where as you get another year, more reps, you know, you're put into more situations where decisions have to be made, and sometimes you choose the wrong one, or guys that try to make plays as opposed to eating the ball. And I think a lot of quarterbacks are like that. It's such a high profile position. Everybody wants to make plays, but should you? And I think for Jerry, that's one thing I've seen him, his ability to make smart decisions, and I've seen it this year already, and sometimes it's okay to eat a ball and live to play another down. Sometimes when I'm rolling out, maybe I don't have to try to fit into this window. Let's live to play another down. And then his ability to, in his progressions to read, he's accurate. You know, Kyle, you look at what his numbers, you talked about his accuracy. So that's in there. And he's got good guys to throw to, possession guys, slot guys, skill guys. And just his read and knowledge, a coach's son, cerebral, handles the huddle well, commands the huddle. That full camp and that Manning Passing Academy where he showed off some of those skill sets that he had against FBS quarterbacks and doing that. So I just see a gradual development with Jerry Kaminsky where his trajectory from that quarterback position is really, really sharp. And I think he's still got a big ceiling. I don't think we've seen everything yet, even though we've seen a lot.
1: Defensively, of course, the head coach has a background in defense and was the DC at San Diego State where Rob Orange eventually became and took that position. But their identity, of course, is going to be tough on defense. And no Lance Rucker, that's a big name that a lot of people know around here, preseason All-American, had the off-season foot injury in camp. So what can we expect, even without Lance, in terms of the possibility of disruption for North Dakota defensively tonight?
0: And I think that is going to be the key. And I don't, you know, this thing, both teams, everybody's touting the offensive numbers as they should. I mean, Nebraska can obviously just hang 50 on you. North Dakota has been doing that to the opponents that they've had this year. But I think that's not a game North Dakota wants to get into. Let's see who can score more points. You're just going to need to get a stop. And you're right. My heart bleeds. I mean, this is the game even a year ago. I'm thinking, man, wait till that Nebraska game. That Lance can you know, one of the top edge rushers in the country, and he breaks his foot in right before the start of the season. The good news is with Lance is that they're expecting him to return in October, but it's a deep enough room. Caden Vig on one edge rush is a big, tall, relentless guy. Brody Thornton, who stepped in that spot on the edge for Lance, has been more than serviceable. Really a good edge rusher, and that scheme and Eric Schmidt. It's odd because that scheme, you might see an edge rusher dropping back. The pressures that will come in this defense, that nickel is more like a hybrid, and you could see that attack coming from a nickel spot. So I'm sure for Nebraska, they'll figure this out, but they're going to see some looks tonight that maybe they haven't seen. But it's going to be a task to keep some of the big red down from putting their foot on the gas. But I know that Eric Schmidt will have him coached up, and he's had him coached up this week to try to defend and put as much pressure as they can on Nebraska.
1: Final one with Jack Michaels, voice of the North Dakota Fighting Hawks, says it's North Dakota, Nebraska here tonight from Memorial Stadium. All right, just the outlook of FCS play and what the expectations could be for a potential postseason run. How is this roster built to maybe put their name in the hopper for a national championship?
0: Well, you see teams that win, that move on and win national championships, whether it be the Montana States of this world or certainly North Dakota State, who has put on, just some unprecedented things while in the FCS level now in the Mountain West. And I think when you build up that, you know, you always have to stay healthy. I always said North Dakota's been building to get depth, Kyle, and you know this, that, you know, your margin for error. Tonight, North Dakota's margin for error is very small. You know, you're going up against a program with bigger guys, fast guys, depth, all that kind of stuff. Same token in the FCS. Those teams that have some of that depth, you see make pushes towards national championships. And North Dakota's no different. I think this team is built to make a run. They do have depth. I talked about the rooms. The tight end room's got depth. The edge rusher's got depth. Veteran offensive line with good backup. So I think they're in a spot now to make a run. You know, we'll find out as it moves forward. Conference play for North Dakota begins in a week. Eventually, they're going to run into the South Dakota States and Illinois States, very high-ranking teams. But I believe they're going to make a nice run this year. They're built for it. And you know what? They embrace every opportunity. That's one thing about 18- to 22-year-olds. Sometimes it's just talk. This team buys in. Eric Schmidt has poured into them, and they bought in. And, you know, we'll see it tonight. Win, lose, or draw, they're going to go out there and leave it on the field. And they genuinely do that. It's a very mature, business-like team. And, boy, teams of that mentality that just put their feet and toes in the grass and play are fun to watch. And I think they're going to make a nice little run. I'm optimistic about the season.
1: Yeah, no doubt. Jack, great stuff. Really appreciate you hopping on, and we'll see you up here in the press box.
0: It's awesome to be in Lincoln again. You bet, Kyle. Thanks for the time.
1: Jack Michaels, the voice of North Dakota, joining us here on the Countdown to Kickoff. Fans First Century Pioneers led the way in crop genetics and agronomic innovation. Changes in agriculture come and go, but the Pioneer brand stands strong. Also, fans, protect your future this game day by buckling up, putting the phone down, and finding a sober ride if you've been drinking. This traffic report is brought to you by the Nebraska Department of Transportation's Highway Safety Office. Now let's take a look at the busy roads coming into Lincoln. Here's Trooper Brett.
3: Good afternoon, Husker fans. This is Trooper Brett with an updated Nebraska State Patrol Husker traffic report. With kickoff against North Dakota drawing closer, game day traffic is now heavily concentrated around Memorial Stadium. So expect typical game time gridlock. We are getting reports of a significant amount of tire tread on the road on I-80 near mile marker 391 eastbound. It is on the lane marker, so just keep an eye out. Don't overcorrect and exercise caution in the area. It's a big game at Memorial Stadium tonight for the Huskers, so let's make sure every seat is filled by keeping our roadway safe on the way to Lincoln. Remember, when you're driving, the road deserves your full focus. I'm Trooper Brett with the Nebraska State Patrol Traffic Report on the Huskers Radio Network. 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
1: Back here at Memorial Stadium, just over an hour until we get this one kicked off between the Huskers and the Fighting Hawks out of the FCS. They're ranked sixth in both of the major FCS polls, so it'll be a big test tonight for the Huskers before the start of Big Ten play. Clouds are starting to hover overhead, so with that, we're going to head down on the playing surface in just a moment to Jessica Cootie. 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All right, Jess, tell me some good news, hopefully, about what is on the forecast here for the weather.
16: Well, Kyle, per usual, I got a chance to chat with Rusty Dawkins, the official team meteorologist here with Nebraska, also with Channel 8 here in Lincoln. He did tell me that, for now, good news. It looks good. The storms are staying south. He did say that does not mean that there's no chance. There is still a slight chance for storms, for lightning. If those do come in, it would be in the second half. But for now, it is looking good. It looks like it is going to stay south of us, and it is not going to impact this football game for now. He said, but there's always a slight chance, so don't say never. But, hey, winds out of the north, about 10 to 15 miles per hour. It's dang near perfect down here, Kyle, right now. So he's going to stay in the mid-70s and then maybe towards the end of the game get down to the high 60s. So it is pretty close to perfect down here right now.
1: So if there's a small chance and it becomes a reality, we know who to blame. That is Jessica Cootie down on the sideline. Jess, now it's time for your Prairie Valley keys to tonight's performance. What do you want to see?
16: Well, I'm going to go with what I've been hearing all week from coaches and players and the areas of needed improvement from the first 2 weeks. And I'm sure Searles will be able to talk a lot more about this as we get to him, having the offensive lineman in the booth today. And that's the pass protection. I saw it on the sideline last week too. You could sense some frustration. The head coach Matt Rule coming over, chatting with the offensive line, but that's got to be an area of improvement as you get more and more into Big Ten play and you see some of these big defensive fronts from Big Ten teams. Also, the special teams play, also saw that on the sideline, just a big area of frustration. You did see the block punt, but those penalties got to get cleaned up, got to make some things happen. We heard Coach Rule really talking about Ja'Cory Barney and that he should be up for the Jet Award and should be making things happen in the punt return game. So hopefully those special teams errors can get cleaned up as well. And then also, this is a thing that got made big over the last couple of weeks too, but just the lack of opportunities to pass rush. It just has not been there, but they feel like they're going to get some opportunities here tonight. tonight, so make the most of them. And those are my keys to today's performance presented by Prairie Valley Seeds.
1: Yeah, good stuff, Jess. And I talked to Rob Orich earlier this week to that effect, talking about, hey, there's been sort of this rumble and the fan base talking about not getting sacks, quarterbacks to the ground. But the reality is they've only had 12 or 13 true drop back and pass rush opportunities. So there is a... yeah, there is some context to the number or lack of sacks that we've seen so far for the Huskers. Also of note, of course, Anthony Calandria. He goes back to work coming off a career-high four-touchdown performance. He's the first Husker since Tommy Armstrong, who's going to be on Big Red Reaction with Matt Cotney later tonight, with back-to-back games with three or more passing touchdowns. He enters here tonight ninth in the FBS in passing scores. So a lot of gaudy numbers for Calandria. Finished up last week 20 of 24, four touchdowns all in the first half. The Huskers had a TJ Lateef touchdown pass late in the game, so that was a total of five passing scores between Lateef and Calandria. And the hope is for Nebraska that they'll get a chance to get TJ Lateef reps later in this game. This is the first meeting between Nebraska and North Dakota since 2022, and it wasn't all sunshine and rainbows on that day, especially in the first half. Nebraska had to pull away in the second half for a 38-17 victory. Also of note for the Fighting Hawks, they have their band here. It's not something you see a whole lot, but they've traveled here from Grand Forks, North Dakota, and they are down to our right, so you get the full college football flavor for both sides here at Memorial Stadium, expecting a 413th consecutive sellout crowd. Fans continue to file in. We'll also keep you updated on the weather as well, as there's overcast skies on a beautiful night here at Memorial Stadium. Coming up here on the pregame show, well, it's the Matt Rhule pregame show. Had a chance to catch up with him yesterday about this North Dakota team, what his expectations are for this Husker team. And there's a lot to get into with the head coach. Plus, Jeremiah Searles will join us a little bit later as we get closer to Tunnel Walk and kickoff. So Matt Rhule, my conversation with him is coming up next.
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19: All right, Coach, another night game here at Memorial Stadium and a good team coming in here. But, you know, let's start here. Improvement in what you wanted to see from week one to week two against Bowling Green, and the message to the guys as you get ready for another tough opponent.
20: Yeah, just, you know, we want to go 1-0 this week against a championship caliber program, a ranked program, a program that's no one has stopped so far this year. And so for us, it's been about, you know, understanding who they are, what we have to do against them, understanding our game plan. And every week, you know, we look at the last game as sort of an autopsy, you know, see what we did well, see what we didn't do well, double down things we do well, and try to consistently improve and just have continuous improvement throughout the year.
19: When you look at Anthony Calandria, his practice habits, I mean, he's such an intense guy, but have you seen his practice habits and what he's done since he's been here in spring to what you've seen on the field in the first two games?
20: Well, I mean, he practices every play like it's the game. And I think even in you know, just helmets, like even in, you know, run-throughs, like he's playing at the tempo and pace. And the great gift from that is you don't have to speed up once you get to the game. You know, when you speed up, you have a tendency to hurry. And he just is always playing at the same tempo, game tempo. And I think it makes Ja'Cory, it makes Quasi such talented players.
19: Nothing goes better with Husker sports than Fairbury, made with premium cuts of beef and pork and no byproducts or fillers. 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We step aside and we preview North Dakota right after this.
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19: 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Well, Coach, you had a block punt this past week, and of course, you didn't like how it was picked up there and how it was handled after that. But special teams, what do you see there? And just overall making that operation to have a block punt there?
20: Yeah, I mean, it was great design by Brett and Nick. It was well executed by Jeremiah Jones, Justin Shiggs, and then obviously Quinn blocking the punt. You know, we had a great kickoff return out to the 40 or 50 by Isaiah. So I think we have good players that hopefully are seeing that special teams are an opportunity for them to go play. And, you know, we don't fair catch kickoffs. We don't just concede those plays and just play offense and defense. We want to let the guys play. And but to do that, they have to prepare, and then they have to go out there, execute, and then when they have a chance, go make that play that Quinn made.
19: When you look at North Dakota, they average over 50 points per game, over 500 yards of total offense. Talking with Coach Orch yesterday, their offense, I mean, it runs through their quarterback. Kaminsky's very talented. What do you see from their offense as a whole on tape?
20: Well, it's well put together. It's, you know, got a lot of zone read base. You know, they're gonna, it's a downhill run game with an excellent offensive line, good backs. You know, the two receivers are very talented, and the quarterback, you know, kind of makes the whole thing go. And so, you need precision in terms of, you know, hey, who has the handoff, who has the quarterback when he pulls it, who has the routes that they'll throw off of that. But it starts with having the ability to win up front and take away just sort of the downhill 4, 5, 6, 8 yard runs that turn into 20, 30, 40 yard runs.
19: And defensively, their head coach, of course, has a defensive background, but they took a big jump last year when he took over. Of course, the Omaha kid who's, I mean, it's sensational. He was hurt in fall camp, won't be here in this game. But when you look at the talent they have on that side, what do you see defensively?
20: Well, they have a great scheme. And to your point, Rucker is an excellent player. I feel for him that he's hurt. I hope he can get back and, you know, as they make their championship run. But you know, defensively, they're physical, they're tough, but they have a scheme that's as difficult as any scheme that we'll see. Lots of pressure from different places, it's a 3-4 base that morphs into a 4-down that morphs back to a 3-down. So Justin Evans is going to have a great day, and our tackles are going to have great days, understanding where we're going and who we're going to.
19: 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We step aside, wrap up with Coach right after this.
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19: 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All right, Coach, you know, FCS, you have FCS talent on this team, and it's a huge part of what you guys do. But when you see a good FCS program like this one that's coming in here, what do you see from guys like that that maybe have a chip on their shoulder?
20: Yeah, I mean, they have good players, and they've taken the time many times to develop, you know, their fourth and fifth year seniors. You know, when I was in the NFL, trust me, we drafted Jeremy Chinn in Southern Illinois in the second round, and he was a great NFL player for us. So, I mean, great players come from everywhere. I think the biggest thing when you think about North Dakota is it's a well-run program for many years. They know what they're doing. They know where to recruit. They know how to develop. They play together. They have a great style with which they play, and they make it difficult. They make it difficult to get up on them. You know, it's hard in some of those games. You can just blow somebody out. Like, they're an excellent football team. They keep it close, and when the time comes, they go try to win the game. And so we're expecting a four-quarter battle versus a team that knows how to win.
19: Final thing, Coach, honoring Coach Osborne after the game, first living member into the State Nebraska Hall of Fame, but what he, of course, has meant to this place and his support that he's given you, pretty cool honor that he's received.
20: Yeah, I mean, you think about all of Coach's contributions to the state, you know, both as first at Hastings College and then as an assistant coach, then as a coach, then, you know, as a politician, then as an athletic director, then everything he's done for our youth with teammates. I mean, I can't think of anyone more deserving. And on a personal note, I'm very grateful to how he's eased our transition and done everything he can to help us.
19: Well, Coach, appreciate it, and good luck tonight.
20: Thank you.
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2: Husker fans, during tonight's game, we are recognizing the agricultural community in our great state with Acres Ag Day celebration. Farmers and ranchers have helped build the culture of this state through hard work, grit, and toughness. Nebraska Athletics is proud of our agricultural heritage and strive to live out these same values every day. We would like to recognize and thank

0: Let's go Huskers. Welcome back to the Greg Sharp Radio Booth at Memorial Stadium in Lincoln. I'm Matt Cotney. Let's take a quick look at a Nebraska lottery scoreboard. There have been a lot of lightning delays around the country, but Kentucky and ninth-ranked Texas A&M, an upset brewing in College Station. The Wildcats lead at the Aggies 31-14, 8:22 to go in the fourth. A game that has been delayed for a second time, Florida State leading number 10 Alabama in Tuscaloosa, 21-13. South Carolina leading Mississippi State 13-0. They are early in the second quarter. In the Big Ten, 12th-ranked USC leads at Rutgers 35-28 late in the third quarter. 19th-ranked Michigan leads UTEP at the Big House in Ann Arbor 45-17 midway through the fourth quarter. And 4th-ranked Indiana leads Western Kentucky 30-0 midway through the third quarter. I'm Matt Cotney in the Greg Sharp Radio Booth at Memorial Stadium in Lincoln. Get ready, Nebraska. Husker football coming up next.
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2: The power of a group is exponentially greater than the amount of people that are in it when we're all connected to each other. When we step onto the game field here, there's a level of intensity you have to go to as a defensive player in order to play at your best. It's a dark place. You want to be composed with what you're going through with your mind, but there's an eagerness for violence that we're looking to see.
3: Two high safeties, press covers, chest high snap, rusher comes, tunnel of screen, right call by Ian Poole, he's blown off. Left post on the edge, devoured, Dawson Merritt brings him down for a loss. Spirals over the middle, caught underneath Nelson, 40 at the right hash, 35, splits through, stays on his feet, Nelson, up the middle, shot out of a cannon, it's roll into the end zone on a headlong dive. That's your dagger on opening day. Have yourself a day. 2-5.
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5: Welcome into Memorial Stadium as we get you closer to kickoff with the Nebraska Cornhuskers hosting the North Dakota Fighting Hawks out of the FCS for week 3 of the season for the Huskers. Hi, everyone. I'm Kyle Crooks, and soon to be joined by former Husker Jeremiah Searles. Who let him in the booth? Filling in for Jay Moore, Jessica Cootie is down on the sidelines as well. Huskers dismantling Bowling Green last week, 56-7. Efficient play from the quarterback, Anthony Calandra, headlines that victory for Nebraska and now sets them up in their final opportunity to get right before Big Ten play. Michigan State next week on the road in East Lansing. With that, we welcome in Jeremiah Searles. How you doing, big dog? Welcome to the booth.
6: Oh, it's fantastic to be in the booth, Kyle. Haven't gotten to call a game in Memorial Stadium, so full circle. Playing here, now up in the booth with you and Ben and the whole crew. Couldn't be happier to be here.
5: Filling in for Jay Moore tonight. Jay will be back with us next week at 4 o'clock kickoff in East Lansing. So, Jeremiah, let me ask you, the first 2 weeks you've been on Big Red Reaction, you've fielded all the calls. Most of them have been positive up until this point. How do they continue to get more positive calls late into the night? Coat and Tommy Armstrong on Big Red Reaction.
6: Yeah, I mean, the biggest thing in this game, Kyle, is we have to control the line of scrimmage. This is a North Dakota team that prides themselves on their offensive line, their ability to run the football. We need to control the line of scrimmage on both offensive and defensive sides, impose our will, control the tempo of the game. And I think that's really going to dictate the complete outcome of this game.
5: And you look at North Dakota, all right, defensively, they're a really good test. This is the best quarterback that they'll play, at least up until this point, right? You'll play better quarterbacks in Big Ten play. But Jerry Kaminsky, he is elite, 22-year-old senior quarterback, one of the best quarterbacks coming out of Wisconsin in his senior year of high school. He won the Manning Passing Academy Skills Competition against some of the top FBS competition. He's the real deal.
6: Absolutely. He understands how to get through progressions. The thing that the only chink in the armor is that maybe he puts the ball in harm's way, but he does a great job of knowing when to pull the trigger on getting out of the pocket, not letting things close on him, not letting things get around him, knowing when to use his legs. We're going to be very disciplined in our rush lanes with this Husker black shirt front.
5: And he's been much better in terms of being a turnover-prone guy.

0: He's just 11 touchdowns and 2 interceptions. Those 11 passing TDs, that's tied for the most in FCS through 3 games for North Dakota. Also, his completion percentage has gone up here through 3 games. Last year, he finished 58% on his completion percentage. This year, he's 77%, again, just through 3 games. But he has been off to a really, really good start. Down on the field, both North Dakota and Nebraska are currently warming up. It is overcast overhead. The stadium lights are on, and they'll start to take effect perhaps a little bit earlier with those looming clouds. Jessica Cooney down on the playing surface. Jess, what are you seeing down there?
1: Well, guys, it's, again, because of the timing of tonight's game and then our broadcast, it's a little bit of a later warm-up time, so I won't be able to give you all the starters and what I see in that. But yeah, it's starting to fill in a little bit. It feels great down here on the sideline, that's for sure. But we're going to hear from them in just a little bit. But Gabrielle Union, Dwayne Wade down here taking photos with all the recruits that are down here. A little bit smaller recruiting class that are down here today than that was down here last week, but still a good group that they're excited about. And they are excited to take pictures with the stars down here on the sideline. That never hurts, right? But I can report right now that Jordan Ochoa is in street clothes and will not be available tonight. The junior defensive lineman, we saw him leave the game last week. He went into the medical tent, came out, was really trying to go, went up and down the sideline, was just really limping pretty badly. I know he tried all throughout practice this week to get right, but just couldn't get there. So he is not available tonight and is not even suited out. Caleb Benning is a guy that's been progressing and trending nicely to get to where they want him to be fully healthy. He suited out, was a full go last week, but again, just they wanted to be very cautious with him, so did not play. They held him out on a lot of things last week, but tonight, Damon, his dad told me that that he's going to get to play a little bit. He might be on a pitch count, but he's going to be on some special teams as well as get some time in the defense is what they're hoping. So that is the injury report presented by Nebraska Physical Therapy Association, because getting back on the field starts with the right care. 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And guys, I'll continue to keep an eye out and pass along as we continue to move forward here through the pre-kick show.
0: Yeah, great stuff, Jess. I've always said if I didn't hurt my knees, I probably would have turned out to be like Dwayne Wade. You know, just how my game goes, athleticism, all that. I'd be the one throwing alley-oops to LeBron James if not for my knee injuries. So good to see D. Wade, Gabrielle Union, who's a Omaha native. They're in the house here tonight. You're listening to an exclusive broadcast of the Huskers Radio Network. The following may not be disseminated without express written consent. 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Also, tonight's kickoffs, they're brought to you by Wiffles Hybrids. Wiffles Hybrids is exclusively focused on corn. That means our only priority is helping farmers grow the best possible corn crop. When you succeed, we succeed. Think corn. Think Wiffles. Jess also had a chance to catch up with D. Wade and Gabrielle Union a little bit earlier in the pregame, so we'll play that conversation coming up in the second segment. 6:16 kickoff tonight, so a little bit delayed to the normal 6:02-ish kickoff that we had last week. Fans continue to file in as we get you closer to kickoff north of a half hour from now between North Dakota and Nebraska. We continue with more of the pre-kick show right after this.
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0: Both teams warming up for tonight's matchup, Nebraska and North Dakota, about 34 minutes away from the kickoff. Huskers look to head to 3-0 before the start of Big Ten play. Michigan State is on the horizon next Saturday. Cloudy skies overhead, about 75 degrees overcast, about 7 to 12 mile per hour winds here tonight. So, down on the field, we mentioned earlier Jessica Cootie had a chance to talk with Celebrity Row. We have a couple celebrities down there, Dwayne Wade and Gabrielle Union. Of course, Gabrielle Union has ties to this area. She's from Omaha. D. Wade, one of the best players in NBA history. So that's some pretty heavy stuff down on the field. Here is that conversation with Jess, D. Wade, and Gabrielle Union.
1: All right, here with Gabrielle Union on the sideline. Well, how does it feel to be back in Lincoln, Nebraska?
18: It always feels great to be back. I'm a Nebraska native. And if you're from Nebraska, there is one team you root for, and that's the Cornhuskers. So it's always an honor to come back, and I always like bringing more people back to experience that Nebraska hospitality.
1: Yeah, how do you explain this fan base to people that maybe don't always get it?
18: You got to bring them so they can feel the Nebraska love. We have the kindest fans. I mean, historically, like, we are known to have the kindest fans, the most passionate fans, and we travel, not just here at Memorial Stadium, which is the second largest city in the state, the third largest city in the state, on football Saturdays, but we travel and we're still kind.
1: I know you're from here, but what do you love the most just about being here at Nebraska on campus?
18: Tailgating. Yeah. Tailgating. Like, we're trying to defend our 2019 Flip Cup Championship, and we lost a 5-game series in the fifth game.
1: This is the partner.
18: I mean, there was eight of us.
1: Yeah.
18: D kicked us off, which he's never been like the kick. Like, you started us off, and he's not a drinker. Not in that way. But he was a gamer. He's a gamer.
1: How much appreciation do you have just when you leave and come back for this place?
18: I just love the kindness and the compassion, and that, like, once you're a Nebraskan, like, no matter where we are in the world, Nebraskans find each other. And now he's a part of that. No matter where he is, people are like, go Big Red.
1: I was going to say, are you a Nebraska Cornhusker fan now?
8: Yeah. Yeah. Yeah, I've adopted it. When I got married, it was a part of the nuptials. So, yeah, we're here for sure.
1: And you enjoy coming back to Lincoln?
8: Yeah, I enjoy seeing her light up. You know what I mean? You get to see the kid in her a little bit, just being back in her element. So I enjoy that. And it'll be great to walk out of here with a dub, too, though.
1: Awesome.
8: Yeah.
1: Great, Stephen. Great to see you guys on the sideline.
18: Great to see you. Great to see you.
0: Great stuff with Jess down on the sidelines. D. Wade, apparently he was just filming Gabrielle being interviewed during that, and Jess kind of pulled him in. So we have a couple of Flip Cup champions up here, too. Searles was Flip Cupping with some energy drinks earlier. I mean, he's about seven energy drinks in right now. Of course, Jeremiah Searles, he is filling in for Jay Moore tonight. The view from the field, it's a nice one. It's a little cloudy. You have some team warm-ups on both sides, scouting North Dakota, some of the starters and backups right now to our right, and you have the wide receivers running pass patterns to our left, Calandria, Kalen, TJ Lateef throwing to those guys at the current moment. That is the channel view from the field. Channel C pros always show up for farmers all season long with personalized insights and support to maximize performance. 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All right, Searles, you've played many night games here at Nebraska. How and why is it different?
19: You know, first of all, it comes with just the mental load of waiting all day. Right? You have your meetings in the morning, you get done at like 9:30, and then you just kind of sit. And the process that you have to go through as a player to get yourself ready to go, but not to ramp up too early or too late, takes some time. So I'm glad we had the night game last week, get another one this week. But once you step into this stadium, it's just all about getting yourself geared up and ready to go for 60 minutes. And once you get to that point, once you get out here for warm-ups and start getting things going, you have your process dialed in. Now it's just about coming out, having fun, executing, and there's no place better than this place at night.
0: Well, we got to talk to you about offensive line play. That makes the most sense. I mean, you know a lot about it. So through two games, what does it show on tape with this offensive line for Nebraska?
19: Yeah, they're just getting more and more comfortable with each other, Kyle. You know, offensive line is one of those positions where you have to work together. Five must equal one. And you have two new starters in there, Brendan Black and Paul Mubenga. They come in, Gunnar Gatula. And so you have kind of this new combination. And as I've seen week one to week two, they're just starting to flow better every single week. Justin Evans does a great job pointing the points out. That sends the communication tidal wave down to each edge. And you're seeing Elijah Pritchett, when he plays well, he's looking like an NFL draft pick. Justin Evans is still playing at a high level. And that's really been a lot of talk on the running back, but the offensive line has been the engine that's made this run game go.
0: Let's flip defensive line. There was a lot of talk in the offseason about where this team is, who they had to bring in. Even Rob Warch admitted to me on the coach's show earlier this week. He said, My biggest concern is that we might be pushed around on the defensive line. He hasn't seen that in fall camp. He hasn't seen that through the first two games of the year. Where do you sit right now on the defensive line?
19: Yeah, no, Whittington's been a great surprise. He's been really impressive the way he's been able to disrupt in both the pass game and slicing in there on the run game. Still waiting for some guys like Anthony Jones and Riley Van Poppel to pop a little bit more and make some more of those negative plays, those TFLs, that ability to put them behind the sticks. You know, Ohio was one of the games early on they started running around, but I feel like this defensive line group has some depth to it, which we haven't had in previous years. So getting a lot of fresh bodies out there that can go out there and contribute has been a good sign for times to come.
0: Let's pop back and forth. Let's go back to the offense. How much fun do you think Dana Holgorsen's having right now with the trio of backs, those top three receivers that I think as a collective are just as good as any of the top threes in the Big Ten? But his ability, you have to guard the width of the field against his team, jet sweeps and also the explosives, Calandria as a runner. I mean, he's got to be having a lot of fun with that play sheet.
19: Oh my gosh, he's just in his bag of tricks. Ben and I were talking about it on the pregame show. I don't even think we've seen the deep into the bag of tricks, but so much about what Dana can do with the pre-snap motions, the post-snap motions, getting guys moving, it makes the eye candy for the defense look at a million different things. And when you have linebackers and you have safeties that are trying to figure out what's happening in the motion game. And then here comes Rhule right down the middle. Dana Holgorsen can go anywhere he wants with the ball. We haven't even seen the play action out of Lindenmeyer yet. We haven't seen the deep shots to Hunter yet. There's so much left in this offense, but I promise you, Dana Holgorsen is so excited to be able to gear things up as we head into Big Ten play.
0: How about North Dakota and some of the players over there that they want to prove that they can play at this level? This is a tryout maybe for some of these guys as to where they might be next year. Now, for North Dakota, it's a shame. Lance Rucker, who's a preseason All-American FCS edge rusher at 11.5 sacks last year. He played high school football at Millard South. He's from Omaha. He's out until mid-October. He broke his foot in fall camp, so that's a huge bummer for them, and I'm sure what he wanted to do tonight. But if you're an FCS guy, there's some good ones on this Husker team. This is an opportunity to show out on this big stage.
19: Yeah, I mean, that's what college football has turned into, these first 3 weeks of what used to be called the cupcake, the tune-up games. These guys are playing for big money now. The transfers up to Power 5, the ability to come in and show yourself on a stage like this on national TV, and really this might be the biggest stadium that these guys get to ever play. And I'm looking at the running backs and Lingama and those guys that want to show out and say, hey, I am worthy of playing on a Power 4 team next year. And those guys are going to give you your best shot for 60 minutes here, because this is a little bit like their Super Bowl. And let's not forget, Kyle, they play Kansas State really into the deep water early parts of this year. They are not afraid to come in and look at these FBS teams and say, hey, we might be FCS, but we know how to play football and we play a physical brand.
0: Yeah, 38-35 was that decision last year against Kansas State. So they have some history, and their head coach is Eric Schmidt. He was the defensive coordinator at San Diego State and then left to take the job at North Dakota. And who takes over the D.C. opportunity at San Diego State? That's Rob Orich. Those two are connected all the way back to the playing days in the state of Minnesota for Rob Orich. So there certainly is a connection there between these two coaching staffs. North Dakota off to a 3-0 start. They are 6 right now currently in the FCS Top 25. Jess, let's send it down to you for the latest.
1: Well, guys, again, with the pushback of the team activities and our pregame show moving on as scheduled, just now getting a chance to check out the team warm-ups and getting a little bit of an inkling, I guess, of who might be the starter, and the running back situation continues to be the same. Makai Nelson did take the number one snaps. And then quickly, Jamal Rhule came in and took, again, the second number one snap. So I think we'll continue to see a healthy dose of all three of those guys. They continue to be very pleased with all three of those guys. For the second straight week, starting at inside linebacker, it will be Chambliss and Foster. And at the corner spot, it will be Andrew Marshall and Victor Evans. We heard Coach Addison Williams talking earlier. They're still continuing to have a rotation there at that corner opposite of Andrew Marshall as they find what guy works best on that spot. As we saw Danny Odom get a lot of opportunities last week, but they're still trying to figure out who that opposite corner is going to work best for this defense. But I'll give you an update in the break, Kyle. I know you're looking for it on the rest of the starters. Also, Williams-Winery going to get the start tonight as well.
0: Great stuff. Our eyes and ears down on the field, Jessica Cootie, you'll hear from her throughout tonight. We'll step aside here on the pre-kick show. When we come back, we'll have starting lineups, get you closer to tunnel walk and kickoff here from Lincoln.
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0: The pride of old Nebraska is on the near sideline. They get set to take this artificial surface. About 21 minutes to kick off. Stadium lights are on, not taking quite the full effect on the field in front of the 413th consecutive sellout. Do want to mention this. Last night, Tom Osborne, the first living inductee into the Nebraska Hall of Fame, and there will be an on-field recognition in the postgame, as well as Cole Swindell will have a post-game concert, so I know Searles and Nick Hanley's in the booth with us as well. They're looking forward to that tonight, as am I. I thought Ben was going to take his acoustic guitar out and start to strum and play some notes post-game, but it will be Cole Swindell. Now it's time for the Nebraska Soybeans starting lineups. Nebraska Farm Fact, Nebraska Soybeans are breaking the mold as an innovative alternative to petroleum in everyday products. Take a look at the offense. Again, the Huskers 2-0 on the year, and about 53 points per game, over 530 yards of total offense per game. Their starting quarterback is Anthony Calandria. Last week, 20 of 24, 83% completion percentage, 4 touchdowns to 1 interception. He has 7 touchdown passes to 1 interception so far. In the wide receiving core, it's going to be the usual three. Isaiah Hunter, just 3 targets in the first 2 games, at 1 catch last week for 4 yards. Kwazi Gilmer, he's 23 yards away from 1,000 in his career. Also, Ja'Cory Barney, he had his 3rd career 100-plus receiving yard game. He's had a reception in 28 straight games, so that'll be your top 3 running backs. And the look in warm-ups was Mekhi Nelson, but as we know, it could be Nelson, Mosey, or Jamal Rule as to who gets that start at running back. Tight end will be Luke Lindenmeyer, and he has a pair of catches, or 4 catches this year, a pair of catches last week on 3 targets. Left to right, across the offensive line, Elijah Pritchett played just 39 snaps last game. He was a little bit shaken up, 24th start tonight in his career. Paul Mubenga is at left guard, Justin Evans at center, Brendan Black at right guard. Right tackle is Gunnar Gatula. Of course, the offensive coordinator in his 3rd year is Dana Holgorsen. Meanwhile, for Rob Orich, in his 1st year as the DC of the Blackshirts, they enter in, giving up 14 points per game, 236 total yards in the first 2. That's 22nd nationally. Up front, you heard Jess talk about it. Williams Wineri, he'll get the start at the 1 edge spot. And, of course, we'll see Cam Lanahart. We'll see Jeremiah Jones as well. At the other end, it will be Anthony Jones. The D tackles, Owen Stoudemire and Jossier Whittington. The linebackers, it will be Owen Chambliss, who wearing that green dot his 2nd game back from injury, 4 tackles away from 200 stops in his career. Dexter Foster at the other linebacker as well. He had 5 tackles last week, 22 snaps for Dexter Foster. In the secondary, the corners, Andrew Marshall will get the starting nod on one side. He had a 7 tackle performance last week that was tied for a team lead. Opposite him will be Victor Evans for a 2nd consecutive game. The safeties, Dwayne McDougal, along with Jameer Khan. Expect to see Caleb Benning to see a certain number of snaps defensively for the first time this year, as he was dealing with a lower half injury in fall camp. At the nickel, Donovan Jones, as Rob Ward said earlier this week with me, he's just hard to keep off the field. He had his 2nd career pick last week. He has 2 pass breakups this year. So for the Huskers, that 4-2-5 look, and we'll see the same from North Dakota on the flip side. What's on the horizon for Nebraska, if they can win here tonight, they would have a perfect start to the season with Michigan State looming and East Lansing for the first Big Ten game of the first road game of the year. As Nebraska also last week, going back to the whole black shirt trend, had a couple of takeaways and a defensive touchdown. Derek Wacker had a touchdown on a strip sack that was the first defensive TD since week three of last year against Houston Christian. So Nebraska looks to keep that trend going against, well, the best offense in terms of on paper and numbers-wise that they have seen now in the third game of the year, led by Jerry Kaminsky, who Rob Ward said this week, well, he just runs the show. He's first in passing TDs in FCS, 11 passing scores and just two picks. He's third in completion percentage and seventh in passing yards. He tossed for a season-high 336, was also a career high in what was a rout against Portland State. They've routed the first three opponents they've seen. They've scored at least 40 in the first two games in the first half. So it's a team that can score and score in bunches. They have two smaller size running backs, Matt Lawson and Charles Langama, and Corey Ty is their top receiver in every single statistical category. So number five in green is the one to look out for in that wide receiving core. Pride of Old Nebraska is on the field right now, and as the clouds still hover overhead, we get set for the national anthem. Looking towards that northwest corner for Tunnel Walk, you have Herbie, you have, that's a little red over there, and the Huskers in just a matter of moments will get set to stampede onto this natural grass. We'll step aside for the national anthem. When we come back, we'll have Tunnel Walk and kickoff. That's next.
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28: I just want you one rep at a time. Just like if we played these guys at practice. How would you guys be? You'd go after them. And that's what's happening tonight. I believe in you guys. That was clear. The coaches believe in you guys. Go do it tonight. Go make your plays. Go be you.
29: This is head coach Matt Rhule, and Nebraska football is on the air. Now let's send it up to the booth for the call of the game. Here's the voice of the Huskers, Kyle Crooks.
0: Here we go for another Saturday night in Lincoln. The Nebraska Cornhuskers go back to work under the stadium lights and host the North Dakota Fighting Hawks from Memorial Stadium. Hi, everyone, and welcome inside the Greg Sharp radio booth alongside Jessica Cootie. Down on the sidelines, former Husker Jeremiah Searles is to my left, filling in for Jay Moore. Tonight, I'm Kyle Crooks. It's the Huskers taking on a North Dakota squad ranked sixth in the latest FCS polls, and a pair of offenses that are averaging over 50 points per game, over 500 total yards of offense, and more than 250 rushing yards coming into tonight. So I guess it's going to be a defensive struggle there, Searles.
19: I don't think so, Kyle. I think offensively we're going to see some fireworks from Dana Holgorsen and crew, and I sure hope Rod Warge is going to gear it up and stop this North Dakota run.
0: Right now, the pride of all Nebraska is on the field as we get closer to Tunnelwalk. 6:16 kickoff to this one, so a little bit more delay than what we're used to. All right, Anthony Calandra, sensational the first two games of the year. It's fair to say that Huskers' expectations are pretty high tonight.
19: Absolutely, and he's done such a great job of just allowing the scheme to work, not having to force the big play, not trying to create too much with his legs, just allowing Dana Holgorsen to put this offense in really good positions and then just executing, making sure he tucks it when he needs to, get to the number one read when it's there, and just continuing to operate inside this complicated Dana Holgorsen offense.
0: What's your biggest concern that the Huskers will face tonight with this North Dakota team?
19: Yeah, you know, for me, it's on the special team side. Lingama has taken one to the house. He's Missouri Valley's special teams player of the week two times in a row to start this season, and he is electric with the ball in his hands when you kick it off, so we need to really have an eye on him in the special teams for sure, and I'm sure Coach Maher has been all over that all week.
0: And Lingama, he actually took a kickoff back to the house last week, 99 yards. He has 624 all-purpose yards. That's second most in the FCS. He has a team best 254 net rushing yards. He's about 9 yards per carry. They have two backs, Matt Lawson and Charles Lingama. And we said it in the last segment, FCS guys, when they come to a place like this, they have something to prove.
19: Yeah, I mean, Lingama goes 120 yards on 11 carries versus St. Thomas. He is explosive when they come, and they run through these two guys. They run through Lawson. They run through Lingama. And listen, they're going to stay with it. Even if we stifle it early in the first quarter and it's a 2-yard run or a 3-yard run, they're not just going to abandon what they are in their DNA. They are a run-first offense. They are physical up front. This offensive line for North Dakota, Kyle, all Midwest kids. They're all from this area. Most of them may have grown up watching Nebraska. Maybe someone wanted to play for Nebraska. They're going to come out here with a chip on their shoulder.
0: And let's go back to the Husker offense. We had mentioned about Calandria's numbers last week. He had a career high, 4 touchdowns, high completion percentage. That's something that Dana wanted to see on the uptick in week 2, and certainly was the case. But all 3 backs, and Jamal Rule has been the talk of the town since opening day. Jamal Rule, what has stood out to you about him?
19: For a young man, he runs behind his pads. So often you see with young running backs, they kind of tiptoe their way through the line of scrimmage. They're afraid of making the wrong read. They're not confident in the reads that they're making. Jamal Rule is a one cut and go, and he is seeing the field better than a young back ever has in a long time here at Nebraska. He's trusting his offensive line, and really, he finishes his runs. I have not seen him fall backwards on a run one time this year.
0: And up front, you're very familiar with offensive line play, and Justin Evans is the center of it all, but how about the guys around him? Gunnar Katula winning that job in fall camp, but Elijah Pritchett, who was a little bit banged up last week. Your thoughts on the offensive line play and what we could see tonight?
19: Yeah, Elijah Pritchett, when he puts it together, Kyle, he looks like a second round draft pick. He looks the part, he's built the part, he uses his long arms. I've been so impressed with Brendan Black and Paul Mubanga, who've just come in here and assimilated into this offensive line. And you can't say enough great things about Jeep Wade and what he's done with his offensive line from a schematic standpoint, from a technique standpoint. Even the returning guys last year, Justin Evans, Elijah, and Gunner, have looked to elevate their game, and we can make praises with the backs all we want. This engine is these 5 guys up front and Lindenmeyer blocking his tail off in the tight end position.
0: Husker power chant begins as the fireworks shoot off in the northeast tunnel, getting set for those gates to swing open and a tunnel walk from Gordon to Grant, from Hastings to Holdridge. This is Nebraska's Tunnel Walk.

0: counted in wins. Others are carried forward. 13 conference championships. 3 national titles. One man building a program on toughness. A dynasty built on discipline. The game might have changed, but the standard has not. Because around here, we play for Nebraska.
1: Left, right, fires right side. Diving catch, Campbell. Did he get a foot in? He did! Hand off and brought down. Back of the 10. Wide open. Ja'Cory Brady's got it.
2: There's no place like Nebraska.

0: Huskers start to emerge in that northeast tunnel. Looking at that video board, it almost seems like Matt Rhule was the first guy that you see. Now he's covered up by Owen Chambliss and Janiron Bonner. The officials kind of ruining the mood. The referees are in front of the entire tunnel walk. Now you see Jameer Khan, Janiron Bonner, Owen Chambliss, a trio of single digits. And the red lights in that tunnel as those gates get set to swing open. We always say it, one of the best traditions in college football. The North End, the fireworks shoot off. This ending a three-game homestand, back-to-back night games in front of the 413th consecutive sellout. The smoke from those fireworks just sitting over this artificial surface. Pride of all Nebraska down to our left. Looking to continue the momentum of the first 2 weeks for Nebraska. Those gates swing open. First one you see, Jameer Khan, Janiron Bonner, Mekhi Nelson. The roars grow louder. And through the smoke, here come the Huskers. Searles, you've been a part of this tradition. This is special.
1: I tell people all the time, Kyle, if I had one more in me to strap it up, it would be a night game in Memorial Stadium. There is no place like it.
0: Mekhi Nelson, as usual, the first 3 weeks, he was the first one out there hopping up and down, now kneeling down at the south end goal line. Not many seats to be had, and the roar of the crowd is certainly special as Nebraska taking on unbeaten North Dakota at 3-0, Huskers at 2-0 with Big Ten play on the horizon. And getting closer to the coin toss as well. North Dakota, meanwhile, with something to prove out of the FCS. First meeting with Nebraska since 2022. This third meeting all time. First ever clash was 1961. Surprising, these two teams haven't played more than just now three times in their histories. Now as the game day captains head to the Scarlet End, we head it down to the playing surface. Jessica Cootie for the coin toss.
2: Captains for North Dakota, Sam Strandell, Mike Devereaux, Jerry Kaminsky, the quarterback, and the Millard West product, Trace Staden. For the Huskers game day captains, Roman Mangini, Janiron Bonner, Owen Chambliss, and Jameer Khan and Janiron Bonner, yes. And the white hat tonight, Francisco Villar. We'll turn things over to him.
3: This is the head, that's the tail.
4: Heads.
5: Heads is a call, man. Heads is a call.
3: It is tails. You want the ball.
6: We want the ball.
7: You want to kick that one.
3: Spin it around.
2: All right, guys, how about that? Nebraska wins the toss. They want the ball.
0: Mm-hmm. How about that, sir?
1: Oh, I love
0: that
1: it.
0: That decision.
1: I absolutely love that decision. Take the ball out of the Kaminsky's hands. Get this offense going. Find a rhythm early. Put the pressure on North Dakota to keep up in the track meet. That is the Nebraska offense.
0: Huskers have a one game-opening drive touchdown this year, back-to-back games with over 500 yards of total offense. Two straight with at least 200-plus rush yards, and Nebraska will get set to receive here to start with the Scarlet Tops, those new uniforms that you're familiar with. The bigger, thinner numbers in white on the front and the back, the stripes, thick stripes on the shoulder pads for the Huskers, the white pants, the thin or thick small red stripe near the kneecap on either side of the white pants, and the traditional white helmets with the red stripe down the center and the scarlet N on either side. North Dakota, the Kelly Green helmets for the Fighting Hawks with that Fighting Hawk on either side in white, trimmed in black, the white tops, white pants, Kelly Green numbers trimmed in black. Francisco Villar, you heard at the coin toss, he is our white hat official. And the Huskers with Isaiah Mosey back deep. And Isaiah Hunter will be the primary returner. He had two returns on average, 27 per return last week. And it will be Kenton Loffman to kick off. He had eight kickoffs, three touchbacks for the Fighting Hawks against Portland State in what was a rout. They have three wins and three routes. Everybody settle in and settle back for another night of Husker football as the ball falls off the tee. Oh. Ruins the energy. The Husker sideline, though, they're hopping up and down, led by TJ Latif on this near sideline. Hunter's on the far side of the goal line. Left of the near hashes is Isaiah Mosey. Be about a 10-yard run up here for Kenton Loffman. Junior kickoff artist from Shawnee, Kansas. 10-yard approach for Loffman. And off we go here from Memorial Stadium. High and deep pinwheel and kick over the head of Isaiah Hunter to the red end zone to our right. And Searles bring out for the first time Anthony Calandria in this offense.
1: Oh, looking forward to see what the game plan is for Dana Holgorsen. Are we going to just come out, run the ball? Are we going to take a deep shot early? If I'm this North Dakota defense, I'm ready for anything.
0: 56 points last week. They've scored touchdowns in 12 of their last 14 drives. It will be Makai Nelson, the starting running back, to begin here from the 25 from right to left. Ball's on the near left hash. Twins right, that is Gilmer and Hunter. Barney's on the numbers near left. So Calandria out of the gun. Three down linemen, four hover. Calandria clap for the snap. Rolls right. Tunnel screen right is almost intercepted. Batted down, incomplete. Johnny Wiltshire, the nickel. They call that the stud in this defense. And the nickel almost went for about a 17-yard pick six on the tunnel screen to Hunter.
1: Yeah, he shot out of there like a cannon coming off of that nickel spot right over number two there. Looks like the Huskers are trying to go tempo here a little bit.
0: So almost a pick, first play of the game. From the 25, second and 10. Twins right, twins left. Lindenmeyer is the slot to the left. Pistol snap, Calandra. Handoff right off tackle. Nelson turns upfield to the 25 and powers across the 30 between the hash marks to the 31. He gets 6 yards on first down. Tyler Henry along with Avery Dixon, the free safety, converge on the stop.
1: Fantastic point of attack block there by Justin Evans and Brendan Black. Reset the line of scrimmage about 5 yards there. Mosey then just goes ahead and continues. Nelson follows that line, presses it right out the front door for a nice gain of six there on second down.
0: Last week on third down, the Huskers, 5 of 8, have a third down and 4 on 31. Three receivers left. Gilmer, the motion man, near left. Hunter, wide right. Shotgun snap, Calandria. Looks left. Fires up the hash marks. He has Quasi Gilmer for a first down. He's twisted down at the 40-yard line for a first down. Peeled down by Avery Dixon. And that is a Medica first down. Medica health plans cover Nebraska. Whether you're on the JV squad or an alum, when it matters most, we'll be there too. Medica, you're not just covered, you're cared for. First and 10, Nebraska 41. Tempo, a keep on the RPO. Near left on the sprint, Calandria to the boundary. He's chipped down by Grant Nolan, the cornerback. As Calandria gets a handful of yards out to the 44, run of three around the left edge.
1: Yeah, running an RPO scheme there. You pull the left tackle, the left guard, and the go there on the counter scheme. Calandria pulls it, looking to throw it to the receiver here on the short side. That was covered. Runs with an angry run there at the end. Puts his right shoulder down right through the corner and lets the defense know about it. I love the fire in this young man.
0: Remember, he had the RPO pull for a 45-yard touchdown last week that was called back. Second and 7, Nebraska 44. Under center, Calandra. Deep back is Nelson. Almost Tyler Henry for North Dakota jumps. He gets back. Two receivers right, Lindenmeyer, the tight end left. Bonner motions right to left. Toss sweep left off the snap. Nelson to the perimeter. Tries to break a tackle. He's spun out of bounds at the midfield stripe, just shy to the 49-yard line. Tyler Erkman, the strong safety, drives out Makai Nelson, few yards shy of a first down, a third and two.
1: North Dakota there sends the slot defender off the edge to the field side there. Really nice job of the offense running away from that pressure and pushing out the front door. You don't want to cut back there when you have pressure coming off the backside. So really nice vision there by the running back. Good job on the backside of cutting off those slanting defensive linemen.
0: A couple of tight ends out in front on the lead blocking. Third and two, Nebraska 49. Under centers, Calandria. Jamal Rule is the running back, offset right. Barney motions far right. Snap, handoff up the middle. Jamal Rule powers across midfield, and he has a first down to the North Dakota 49-yard line. Calandria went under center. Rule was offset. They hand it off to him, and he picks up a handful of yards. Kiefer Pereira on the tackle, first and 10.
1: It's a little thing, but Ja'Cory Barney there goes in motion pre-snap and freezes the linebackers just enough because they're worried about that jet sweep going that it allows for Rule to just pound it up in that A-gap and get a couple yards.
0: So first and 10, opening drive for the Huskers. Scoreless, approaching 3 minutes in from the North Dakota 49. Trips far side right. That's the wide side of the field. Nelson left hip. Snap. Counter handoff right. Nelson has lead blockers out front. 40. Just to the second level. Inside the 35. And tripped up inside the 30. Down to the 25-yard line. He has a gain of about 25 yards.
1: Go back to that GT counter. You pull Paul Mubanga and Elijah Pritchett. Paul Mubanga does a great job kicking out the defensive end. And Elijah Pritchett absolutely annihilates a safety as he pulls up in there to spring that big run.
0: So an explosive play for Mekhi Nelson. First and 10, North Dakota 25, and a scoreless first. 3-plus minutes in. Two wide left, Gilmer wide right, shotgun snap, play action fake, dump it left, Carter Nelson the tight end in the flat, turns it up the numbers of the 20, and spears down to the 19-yard line. Grant Noland was over there for the tackle along with Mike Devereaux, the Sam linebacker, picks up a chunk of 6 yards on first down.
1: These safeties are getting closer and closer to the line of scrimmage, Kyle. They are worried about this Nebraska run game. Don't be surprised if Dana Holgorsen pulls a play action shot to the end zone here now that we get down here in the red zone inside the 20.
0: That's the first catch of the year for Carter Nelson, by the way. Second and 4, North Dakota 19. Opening drive continues to move. Delandre out of the pistol, two wide right. Barner motions into the backfield. Nelson the single back, high snap, corralled by Calandra, handoff over left guard. Nelson slices to the 10. Big gash for a first down, down to the 10-yard line. He's got 9 right up the gut. First and goal.
1: You bring Bonner in on motion from the slot. You bring him to the backfield, have him in the offset fullback position. He just lead blocks there, which just allows for Nelson to follow him right off the right guard.
0: Tempo, first and goal from the 10. Ball near left hash. Shotgun snap comes in high. A pull. Calandra rolls right, foot race to the far right. Numbers 10. Turns the corner. 5. Down. Calandra's in! Touchdown, Huskers! That foot race in number 10 won it to Pater. All smiles are Husker fans, and the celebration for Anthony Calandra, who has another rushing score on the year. On a 10-play drive that goes 75 yards, the Huskers take a 6-0 lead with 10:31 of the first.
1: They've been setting that play up since the first play of the game. We're really seeing the RPO scheme from Dana Holgorsen here. Lots of delayed handoffs, long mesh points. That defensive end on the right side gets a little too nosy in there, which allows Calandria to pull it and just race to the pylon.
0: Beat the foot race with Avery Dixon, the free safety. Snap back on the All-State PAT, Kyle Cunanan. Drills it up in true. 10 plays, 75 yards, just south of 4.5 minutes as part of the Sapp Brothers Drive Summary. 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Sapp Brothers is proud to fuel the farmers who feed America. 10:31 to go in the opening quarter. So far, so good for the Huskers, who lead 7-0 over North Dakota on the Huskers Radio Network.
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0: Well, remember back in the day when Matt Hasselbeck said, we want the ball, we're going to score? The Huskers did that with the coin toss. They wanted the ball, and they went 10 plays, 75 yards for a touchdown. 7-0 Huskers over North Dakota. Now it's time for a Wiffles kickoff, Wiffles Hybrids. The Corn Company, John Hull last week, 9 kickoffs, 3 touchbacks for him. Kick coming from right to left. Avery Scott along with Charles Langama, who took one to the house last week. They kick it right to him, short, end over end, far left to the 5. Langama at the 10, 15, along nice. The numbers, 20, spun down. Derek Wacker had a touchdown last week, now makes a big special teams tackle at the 20-yard line.
1: That was a great job by Wacker, fighting through the blocker there, using his hands, getting off him and squeezing. I like the directional kick there. You cut the field in half, make Langama have to run that sideline. Really good pursuit on the backside by the kickoff coverage team.
0: Well, now it's a North Dakota offense. 50 points per game, 540 total yards, both top three in FCS. But this is a different challenge tonight with the north end zone at the back of Jerry Kaminsky. Starting running back is Matt Lawson. Two tight ends move from right to left. Two receivers right. Kaminsky out of the gun. Four down lineman for Nebraska on 20. Snap handoff. Lawson sweeps left, and he's chipped down, sent skyward at the 27 by Dwayne McDougal. A run of 7 yards off left end for Matt Lawson, the junior running back transfer from Illinois State.
1: North Dakota pulls three offensive linemen to the left there to get kind of a load sweep going to the left. Really good tackle there. There was no one else in that back end.
0: Second and three on 27. Pistol set, Kaminsky two wide each way. Matt Lawson, Silva pistol back. Now he flips left hip, shotgun snap, handoff up the middle. Lawson bobs and weaves over the center. And that's Dexter Foster, gets him by the ankles at the 29. Brings up a quick third down and one, a short run of 2 yards.
1: Yeah, nice job by Lawson there, just seeing it, fighting off the left guard, pulling the trigger, and just pulling the trigger there in the A-gap. And nice open field tackle to create a third and short here where we can really let this Husker faithful come to life.
0: Three straight games to start the year. Opening drive touchdowns for North Dakota. Third and one on 29. Tight end offsets right, two wide right, single man left. Lawson vacates the backfield, direct snap. It's Kaminsky over left guard, and he's swallowed up. He's going to be a half yard short to the 29.5-yard line is where he's brought down. Jasir Whittington, the first one there. It's going to be fourth and inches.
1: Yeah, they motion the running back out to get that, try and get a linebacker go out of the box. They run just a quarterback power, pull the right guard around. Whittington does a great job beating the center single block, tighting that corner and getting him on the ground to create a fourth and short here. Earmuffs here, Kyle. We cannot jump off sides in these situations.
0: And that might be the plan here. I mean, this is inches away, 29.5. Kaminsky under center, deep back Lawson. Huskers.

0: Way as Whittington is in the tent now. Pistol snap to Kaminsky, off play action, looks right under pressure. Van Poppel wraps him up, brings him down. Number 44 in the backfield, Riley Van Poppel. Forward progress back to the 38-yard line. Big loss.
1: Jahmyr Khan does a fantastic job. He's guarding the slot here. That's exactly where he wanted to go. He has to pull that ball down because Khan undercuts the route on the back end. Riley Van Poppel gets a great sack to put this North Dakota team where they don't like. Second and long.
0: Second and 20, own 38. Five wide, trips right, swings left. Four at the line of scrimmage for Nebraska. Chest high snap, Kaminsky looks over the middle, fires to Cameron Weir, makes the catch of the 45, and thrown back ferociously by Anthony Jones Jr. Right at the 45 of North Dakota, a gain of about 7 yards, and will be a third down and 13.
1: They run a zone pressure. Anthony Jones drops from the right defensive end stop back into the middle of the field. Kaminsky thinks he has an easy pitch and catch. Great job showing the range and the length there of Jones to be able to come back and drop into that pass. Shows how much trust Rob Orich has in his defensive end.
0: Third down and 12. North Dakota 46. Huskers up a touchdown. Two receivers right, one left. Watson Hay for the tight end. Flex off the line right. Shotgun snap, Kaminsky. Four-man push. All day to throw. Laser is up the seam. It's tipped around, incomplete. Caleb Goodloe was the target at the 35 of the Huskers. Went off his right gloved hand, and then it batted around a little bit extra near the Husker DBs. Falls down to the turf. Fourth down and 12. North Dakota, after an initial first down, will punt.
1: Yeah, they try and run just a slot post there. Really nice job by Marshall in coverage. Nowhere really to go. He would have had to make an excellent catch. Blanket coverage there. Great job by this black shirt to get them off here.
0: Luke Silvernail to punt, and off the hand of Caleb Goodloe, the Bowling Green transfer. Snap back to Silvernail as Barney is back deep. Nose in the football down high. End over end punt is caught at the 10, and Barney is sandwiched down. Oh, he was smushed. 44-yard punt brought down by Avery Scott, the DB on special teams. And sometimes it's good to just wave your arm.
1: I have no problem there with just taking a fair catch. He got absolutely walloped by those two defenders. I love the aggressiveness of Barney. He knows he can take it any time, but there's okay to take a fair catch.
0: So the Huskers will start at their own 10. And also, Derek Wacker, he had the UBT first defensive tackle of the day. Union Bank and Trust is proud to tackle child abuse, donating every defensive tackle to support Brave Bee Child Advocacy Center, helping protect kids, strengthen families, improve. 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
0: And Jess will do that here in a matter of moments as we get back underway. Gunnar Katula's at left tackle. Looks like Tree Babalade is at right tackle. First and 10, own 10 for the Huskers. Right to left, up a touchdown. Out of the gun is Calandra. Jamal Rule single back left. One wide each way. High snap again. Handoff Rule. Trudges over right guard. He's sandwiched down and dropped at the

0: 12. Let's go down to Jess.
1: Well, just here, Whittington went into the tent after that fourth down stop. They worked on him for a little bit. He came back out. They continue to work on his left hand, but he does look good to go. He's returned back with the defensive huddle. He's got his helmet, and so they're still working on him, but he does look to be good to go.
0: All right, thanks, Jess. Second and 7, shotgun snap. Calandra lasers left on the comeback. Nice belt-tie catch by Quinn Clark. He's got a first down to the 21, gain of 8. A Medica first for Quinn Clark. They're trying to get the ball in his direction a little bit more. Just his third catch of the year.
2: That was a long throw. That was from the far hash to the far sideline. Really good job by Clark just boxing out the defender and using big, strong hands. Nice arm strength shown off there by Calandria.
0: Grant Nolan was there and draping coverage. 7-0 Nebraska, under 6 to play in the first. First and 10 for Nebraska at their own 21 near left hash. Twin receivers left and right. Lindenmeyer in short motion left. Helmet high snap. Toss pitch left. Jamal Rule surfs the edge on the numbers. 25 breaks loose. 30 trudges across the 35. Electric is Jamal Rule to the 37-yard line. He's got 16 on the ground. Mike Devereaux brings him down to the turf.
2: Nice pin-pull scheme there by Dana Holgerson. We have the tight end Luke Lindenmeyer pinning. Gunnar Gatula leading around on a smaller corner, which really sprang that run.
0: First and 10. Own 37 with tempo. Huskers up a touchdown. Three wide. Twin receivers stack right, handoff up the middle. Jamal Rule fights over left guard to the 39. He's got 2. Love this up-tempo style, Jeremiah.
2: Calandria wanted that one back. They sent the slot pressure there again. If he pulls that one and throws it out to Hunter on the RPO, it might be strike up the band. As you see there, you had Wiltshire coming off the edge. They're coming after us on the edges right now, Kyle, trying to slow this sideline to sideline Dana Holgerson, but that leaves them vulnerable right up the A-gaps.
0: And now the Huskers slow it down a bit, huddle up, 2nd and 8, own 39. Isaiah Moses now the pistol running back. Two receivers wide side right, Lindenmeyer the tight end flex off the line left. As North Dakota almost jumped, Brody Thornton on that far side. One high safety here, loose coverage. Calandria claps for the pistol snap, handoff left guard. Here's Isaiah Mosey, dances through the hole and gets popped down inside the numbers at the 43. He's got 4 yards, 3rd down and 4.
2: They sent free safety pressure that time off the short side of the field. We run right into the teeth of it. Really nice job by Luke Lindenmeyer setting the edge, but we just were outnumbered there with the pursuit off from the blitz on the front side. We're going to have to slow these blitzes down and take a shot at one point here because these safeties keep creeping. I love our edges here in Barney and Hunter and the ability to go one-on-one with these North Dakota corners.
0: Jamal Rules now the running back. Huskers 2 of 2 on 3rd down. 3rd and 4, own 43. Out of the gun, Calandra. Rule single back left. Triangle trips tight right. Snap to Calandra. Looks left. Swings it left. Caught by Rule, and he's submarined. Did he stay on his feet? They say no. They're starting to argue because he got up, would have had a first down, but he's chipped down at the 45 by Grant Nolan, who's been busy at that cornerback spot. A picture-perfect tackle a few yards shy of a first.
2: Yeah, they go double A-gap mug pressure there, so both the Mike linebacker and the Will linebacker walk up and mug those A-gaps. They're on a stunt off the left side, very well pecked up by Justin Evans, Paul Mubanga, and Gunnar Gatula. Get out there. That's a big tackle by Grant Nolan. He's only 186 pounds taking on Jamal Rule.
0: And bringing an extra big body, Logan Eckhart. 4th and 2, on 45. Calandria saunters under center. Back offset right is Rule. Two receivers tight left. Barney motions far right, handed off to him. Jet sweep handoff, turns the corner to midfield. He's got a first down. He's tripped up by Grant Tyluki, but not before Barney's able to turn that right edge to midfield.
2: It's the third time they've used that motion of bringing Barney across. It's the first time we've given it to him. But again, Dana Holgerson giving all of these exotic and different looks to go, hey, we're going to bring him in a blocking motion. We're going to bring him in just a pre-snap motion. Now we're going to hand it to him. You go on that North Dakota sideline, you pull up the pictures, they all look the same, but the ball is going into completely different hands each time.
0: Nebraska 7, North Dakota nothing, under 3 to play in the first. Right from midfield, Nebraska right to left. Calandria under center, tight end left. One wide each way. Snap, give to the single back Rule up the middle. Breaks the tackle and lunges along the right side hash marks for a gain of 9 to the 41-yard line. Again, we see the big chunks on the ground. About over 6.5 yards per play right now for Nebraska.
2: Yeah, they line up in that tight formation on the left, double tight ends on the left side, and you just run a duo scheme, which is basically double teams all over at the point of attack. Gunnar Gatula and Paul, Lindenmeyer and Ja'Cory Barney, and they're just pushing and pushing and pushing, and Rule does such a good job for a young back of not trying to bounce those things to the unblocked corner, but just pounding it up the middle.
0: 98 yards rushing for the Huskers. 2nd and 1, North Dakota 41. Pistol set. Calandria takes a snap. Play action fake. Blitz is picked up. Calandria guns right side. Caught over the shoulder by Quasi Gilmer. He's angled out of bounds at the 15 by Evan Clute, the cornerback. He was all alone crossing from left to right. They shove him out at the 14-yard line. A big gainer for Kwasi Gilmer.
2: It's not going to show up in the stat sheet, but Ja'Cory Barney does such a great job of running that corner off. He runs a fade, cuts it into a post late. Gilmer coming all the way across. Great pitch, great catch.
0: Gain of 27 yards. Huskers up a touchdown late in the first. High pistol snap. Calandra handoff over left tackle. Rule sprints up the middle, dragged down inside the five. Down to the 3-yard line. He's got another first down as those Rule chants rain down. Calandra 5 for 5 since his first incompletion of this game.
2: Live by the blitz, die by the blitz. That time they bring blitz again off the slot. The defensive end crosses the face of Gunnar Gatula. He pins them in there, which allows them not to have an edge, and Rule runs up. And like I said in the pregame, Kyle, he does not fall backwards. He is falling forward as he heads in here inside the 5-yard line.
0: 11th play of this drive. A run of 11 sets up a first and goal from the 3. Ball splits the hash mark. Straight eye, Bonner's the fullback, deep back, Rule. Snap, toss pitch left, Rule has Bonner out in front. He's untouched! Jamal Rule left side, he's in, dancing for a Husker touchdown!
2: Such a great run scheme. I love this run scheme by Daniel Holgerson. It's the same play we had here with Emory on our 30. They come all the way across. They pin and pull. You get Bonner out in front. You get Gunnar Gatula out in front. And Jamal Rule walks untouched into the end zone. Strike up the band, Kyle. I love it.
0: 11 plays, 90 yards in just under 6 minutes. It's part of the Sapp Brothers Drive Summary, your trusted fuel, propane, and lubricant partner. Sapp Brothers. Jamal Rule has another rushing score on the season, his fourth. That's good for a team best. Kyle Cunanan for an All-State PAT. 3 yards around the left edge. And the snap back kick is up, and it is good. Well, Bonner was out in front blocking, but there was nobody to block. He was just standing around, and Rule just a Sunday stroll on a Saturday to take a 14-0 lead. 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
0: Not too shabby. So 14 of the last 16 drives have ended in a touchdown for the Nebraska Cornhuskers. 10 plays, 75 yards on the first. 11 plays, 90 yards on the second. Some efficient football, ground and pound at 112 rushing yards. The ensuing Whipple's kickoff is through the end zone to our left on the H in Huskers. Whipple's hybrids. The Corn Company. Looks like we'll send it to another break with 54 seconds to go in the first. Nebraska in front of North Dakota, 14-0. 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
1: Guys, it's pretty fascinating watching how they coach this offensive line. They coach these guys hard. You can just tell there's a very, very high, high standard. Coach Rule's come over multiple times, even throughout these last three games, and just been very, very tough on those guys. And you just tell they're just one of those groups that they're older, they can handle it. It's Jeep Wade also challenging these guys. And you wouldn't expect it the way that this offense has been playing, but certainly a very high standard for these guys.
0: Yeah, good stuff, Jess. You can also hear the audible grunts from Searles after a big block. First and 10, own 25. Pistol snap, Kaminsky give towards Charles Langama. Nowhere to go over the center, out to the 26. Searles, let's piggyback on the offensive line play so far.
2: The standard is the standard is the standard, and it doesn't matter who you're playing, nameless, faceless opponents, and I love that this attitude that this Husker offensive line is going. Pin pulls down, jet sweeps, it doesn't matter. It's a physical brand of football that we play here in Nebraska.
0: So North Dakota, seven plays on their opening drive. Trail 14-0, second and 9, own 26. Trips right, solo man left, Kaminsky out of the gun. As Langama vacates right, shotgun snap. Kaminsky looks left, slants it left, caught by Dang Dang across the 35, 40, burst to the second level and beyond, across midfield and dragged down from behind. A slant left side, he broke loose to the 42 of Nebraska. Dwayne McDougal was the only one there to bring him down.
2: Yeah, kind of awkward there. It was, I think it was Jameer Khan and McDougal actually run into each other there trying to sandwich the tackle and just allows them to get free.
0: Gain of 32 yards from Dang Dang. You heard that correct, as they went tempo originally, but that brings us to the end of the quarter. So biggest play from scrimmage, 32 yards for North Dakota, brings us to the end of the opening quarter. 86,217 is part of the 413th consecutive sellout. Fans protect their future this game day by buckling up, putting the phone down, and finding a sober ride if you've been drinking. This traffic report is brought to you by the Nebraska Department of Transportation's Highway Safety Office. We head to the second, Nebraska 14, North Dakota nothing, but the Fighting Hawks in plus territory. This is Big Red.
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3: Welcome back to the Greg Sharp Radio Booth. I'm Matt Cotney. We start the second quarter with Nebraska leading North Dakota 14-0. Time now for a scoreboard update. It's brought to you by the Nebraska Lottery. The Nebraska Lottery announces Powerball X's and O's. It's a new game where you pick eight NFL team logos. The starting jackpot is $1 million with drawings every Sunday. Top prize odds, one in $10 million. A slight upset in the SEC. 20th-ranked Missouri starts the second quarter trailing at home to Troy, 10-0. Florida State beat Alabama last year. They now have just given up the lead. 10th-ranked Alabama leads Florida State 33-28, 5 minutes to go in the third quarter. And in the Big Ten, 3rd-ranked Notre Dame leads Michigan State 3-0. They are early in the first quarter. Next week, the Huskers go to Michigan State. 14-0, Nebraska has the lead. We go to the second quarter. Here's Kyle Crooks.
0: What a crazy day of college football, and it's truly just begun. Pioneer is proud to partner with Nebraska and Iowa for the Pioneer Heroes Game to recognize and celebrate local heroes. 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Biggest play from scrimmage for North Dakota, 32-yard slant to the 42 of Nebraska. Huskers have a 14-0 lead. This offense of the Fighting Hawks, led by Jerry Kaminsky in his senior year from Sun Prairie, Wisconsin, the former player of the year in the state of Wisconsin, son of a football coach, has two receivers out to his right, one to his left, plus 42 right hash. Motion man right to left is Corey Ty. Shotgun snap, give to the single back lane. Gama bounces left, and he's wrapped up. Shavers got him underneath by the ankles, and then McDougal popped him at the 39 for a short run of three.
2: Nice job of Shavers there setting the edge. He almost gets juked out, gets just enough of him, and what a hit there by McDougal coming from the backside. Those are the type of hits that usually jar the football loose. He's lucky to hang on to that one.
0: McDougal had 7 tackles last week, tied for a team best along with Andrew Marshall. 2nd and 7, Nebraska 39, just underway, second quarter. Corey Ty, the top targets in the slot to the right. Caleb Goodlow is wide right. Pistol set for Kaminsky. Single back is Slangama. Snap off play action. 5-man push. Kaminsky rolls right under pressure. Chambliss at his heels, takes off 40. Right sideline and ducks out of bounds as Donovan Jones was heading in that direction and angles him out at the 38-yard line for a short game. We'll be a 3rd down and 5 here for North Dakota.
2: We ran a cross-dog blitz there, which means the two middle linebackers are going to run into both A-gaps. Caden Petchak's got to keep contain on that outside. He gets caught peeking his nose underneath the tackle going for the sack. When you send that middle interior pressure, you must keep the edges and keep the quarterback in the pocket. Great coverage on the back end.
0: 3rd and 5, Nebraska 37. Two wide each way. Kaminsky out of the gun. Langama flips right hip. Clap for the snap. Comes in chest high. Rush comes. Outcut left through the hands of Cameron Weir right at the sticks. Conn in loose coverage, but that was just a drop from Cameron Weir. 4th and 5. Plus 37. Offense stays on the field.
2: That time Owen Chambliss comes off the short side of the field, which is the right read by Kaminsky here to throw away from the blitz because Conn was very much off coverage there. If he catches that, that's an easy first down there. Just a straight-out drop, Kyle. I mean, he should have absolutely had that.
0: Now, 0 of 3 on 3rd down. Massive 4th down. 4th and 5.
2: Earmuffs.
0: Nebraska 37.
2: Cannot jump.
0: Kaminsky out of the gun, too wide to either side. Corey Ty, top target, slot left. Matt Lawson vacates left out of the backfield. Knee-high snap, 3-man rush. Kaminsky steps up, slides right, trying to get to the boundary. He dives well short. Anthony Jones Jr. forcing him to the paint at the 36. He only gets about a yard downfield, and that's going to be a turnover on downs.
2: This high-flying, blitzing Rob Orich defense, you change it up on them on 4th down. You only send 3, right? You send 3, you drop everyone into coverage. All the short stuff's taken, and then great job by Anthony Jones. Just a foot race to the sideline there. He was very short. He had no chance, and Owen Chambliss said, well, running him down. Great job by this black shirts to get off the field. Let's go get another touchdown here, Kyle.
0: Kaminsky, an athlete, could not get the perimeter. Anthony Jones forces the turnover on downs. Fans, do it yourself. 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That's why steel comes with local dealers who know what works and why. 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We step aside with 13:38 to go in the first half. 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
0: Kyle Crooks, Jeremiah Searles filling in for Jay Moore. Jessica Cootie down on the sidelines. By the way, Elijah Pritchett's at left tackle, but Tree Babalata, he stays in, plays right, so Gunner's out.
2: I think they're doing a little bit of a three-man rotation here at tackle. All three of those guys are tremendous players, trying to get them all meaningful reps because, as history's shown us, Kyle, we're going to need all of these guys as we head through the gauntlet of Big Ten play. Yeah,
0: absolutely. So the Huskers have it, own 36, left to right, up 2 touchdowns. Ball far left hash, trips wide side right. Mosey vacates the backfield left. Shotgun snap, free rusher comes. Calandra hit as he lobs it over the middle, incomplete. And Isaiah Hunter on a deep out, a deep post route near the 40. And that thing just fluttered up there, was almost picked off. Avery Dixon was trailing in coverage.
2: Yeah, they sent more than we had there. This is empty protection. You can only block 5. They bring 6. The pressure gets home to Calandria. Nowhere really to go. All those routes were like 20 yards down the field. Didn't really have a hot answer. You want to build in a hot answer when you have empty protection so that quarterback has somewhere to go with pressure in his face.
0: We'll take a shot on first. Now it's 2nd and 10. Husker 36. Twins right, solo man left is Barney. Pistol snap, Calandra, handoff, left guard. Mosey angles to the numbers, 40, spins around, and he gets gang tackled across the 40 to the 42. Run of 6 yards. 3rd down and 4 now, but a manageable down and distance here on 3rd for AC in this offense.
2: Yeah, back to the bread and butter. Just back to that mid zone, running right off that mid zone, which is right at the outside hip of the left guard, which pushes right behind Paul Mubanga. You had Elijah Pritchett, Justin Evans, and then really good cutoff blocks. You can't run mid-zone without cutoff blocks on the backside by Lindenmeyer and crew to go gain 5 and now put us in 3rd and manageable.
0: 3rd and 4 now, Husker 42. Barney, the motion man, settles in the trips right. Hunter, tight left. Shotgun snap, Calandric. 4-man rush. Slings one right on the hash marks. Caught by Barney. Breaks a shoulder-high tackle. Bob's past another, and he's just past the sticks to the 47, gains 5, a crucial broken tackle near the shoulder pads, and Barney lunges forward for a 1st down to the 48-yard line.
2: I thought we might get called for OPI there, and Isaiah Hunter just bowls over the corner where Ja'Cory Barney just turns around, shows him the numbers.
0: Mike Devereaux with the stop, 1st and 10, own 48. Zone read handoff up the middle on tempo. Isaiah Mosey gets smothered after a gain of about a yard to the 49-yard line. Big man Kifa Pereira, 6'1", 305, native of San Antonio, Texas, makes the hit, 2nd and 9, just shy midfield.
2: This is what happens when you rotate tackles. They run a TE stunt here on the run, which means the tackle goes and picks the right guard. The defensive end loops around into that B gap. No one comes off on him. That's why you get the run stuff there for only 2 yards.
0: 3 minutes in, 2nd quarter, 14-0 Nebraska. 2nd and 9, own 49, ball near right hash. 4 wide, trips far left. Snap to Calandra. Delayed give up the middle. Mosey is wrapped up near his shoulder pads and his knees and swung down at midfield. Gets about a yard, digging himself off the bottom of the pile. Familiar name, Mike Devereaux, the Sam linebacker. It's now 3rd and 7 for the Huskers, up 2 touchdowns.
2: Man, they are loading this box right now. We're trying to run these tackle pull schemes, and we're just one guy short because that safety's creeped all the way down into the box. You're seeing all these backside guys flowing over the top. They just have one more than we can block right now.
0: 3rd down and 7, just across midfield from left to right. 2 receivers each side. Gilmer, the motion man, settles left. Belt tie snap, Calandra. Looks left, steps up in a crumbling pocket. Tucks and runs far left. Sprints to the 45. Twisted his forward momentum. He shoved forward for a 1st down on the 41-yard line again, using his legs. and moving those sticks for a Medica first down.
2: That's the type of scrambling I like from Anthony Calandria. Get through the progression. No one's there. Tuck it and run. He knows exactly where that yard marker is. He could have slid, maybe went a little bit short, but decides to lower the shoulder and go. Takes a big hit there, sandwiched between three different defenders. Pops right up, though. This kid has such fire, and you can just tell the offense just rallies behind him.
0: Gains eight. Mike Devereaux on the stop. 14-0 Huskers. 10:40 second quarter from the 41 of North Dakota. Pistol snap, Calandria. Toss on the end around. It's Hunter. Breaks a tackle on the near right edge. Accelerates to the numbers 45 of the 40 and gets out of bounds. Well read. Johnny Wiltshire was the nickelback. He really was there to bounce that play to the perimeter. And Hunter, which could have been a big play, just gets to the 39 for a gain of two.
2: We got really lucky there. They sent slot pressure again right into the teeth of that reverse. And he almost got home, taking on Calandria before he was able to get that to Hunter. Really nice job of just making something out of nothing there. That play should have been dead on arrival. But Hunter's such an athlete. We got to find ways to get him the ball more.
0: That was the play last week. Hunter leapt a man and ran into Troy Dannon down there on the sideline. Second and eight, North Dakota, 39-yard line. Under center, Calandria, deep back as Mosey trips to the far left. Hunter motions to the right. Toss pitch right. Mosey is submarined down behind the line. Hit in the backfield, Kylan Macklin, the defensive tackle, third division one stop. He's got him for a loss. Back to the 41, to the original line of scrimmage.
9: The National Weather Service in Topeka has issued a severe thunderstorm warning for southern Nemahal County in northeastern Kansas, northeastern Pottawatomie County in northeastern Kansas, northern Jackson County in northeastern Kansas, southeastern Marshall County in northeastern Kansas, until 7:30 p.m. At 6:58 p.m., severe thunderstorms were located along a line extending from near Westmoreland to near Circleville, moving northeast at 40 miles per hour. Expected hazards include 70 miles per hour wind gusts and half-dollar size hail. This is a radar-indicated threat. Impact, hail damage to vehicles is expected. Expect considerable tree damage. Wind damage is also likely to mobile homes, roofs, and outbuildings. This warning replaces the warning for northwestern Pottawatomie County that is in effect until 7:15 p.m. Locations impacted include Holton, Westmoreland, Blaine, Onaga, Wetmore, Whiting, Circleville, Corning, Netawaika, Soldier, Heavensville, Goff, Wheaton, and Lillis. Prepare immediately for large hail and damaging winds. People outside should move immediately to shelter inside a strong building. Stay away from windows. Repeating, a severe thunderstorm warning has been issued until 7:30 p.m. for the following counties in Kansas, Marshall, and Nemaha.
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0: 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Charles Langoma, he gets a minimal